0: number of years now. If you think about Aston Villa, John McGinn was in the Championship, got promoted with them. Look where they are now. They've just had a season of Champions League football. They're about to go into another season of Champions League football. They're potentially going to win that Europa League if they can get past Forest and win the final. The Europa League that Tottenham won last season. Spurs have to find a way in these last four games to battle their way out of the situation they found themselves in. And when Villa take seven players out of the starting 11, you have to think they don't get a better opportunity to play Villa than this, with that second leg of the semi-final looming. Well, let's look at the starting 11 then. As I say, Aston Villa have made seven changes from Thursday's first leg of their Europa League semi-final against Nottingham Forest. Three changes in the back line. Lindelof, Mings, the captain, and Matson come in. Adinha, Torres and Konsa. Matty Cash holds his place in front of the goalkeeper, Emiliano Martinez, who's one of four players to keep their places in the starting 11. The other two are Youri Tielemans and Morgan Rogers. But Ross Barkley and Lamar Bogard come in for Amadou Onana and Emiliano Buendia. And Tammy Abraham replaces Ollie Watkins up front. Jadon Sancho comes in for John McGinn, wide on the right-hand side. Aston Villa in the claret and blue shirts, white shorts and blue socks. Tottenham pretty much in yellow, a few dark blue tinges to the across the shoulders and at the top of the socks. And they have Antonin Kinski in goal once again in the absence of Vicario. Pedro Porro, Kevin Danso, Mickey van der Ven in the back four. Van der Ven captaining the team. But Destiny Odoghi comes in for Jed Spence from the team that beat Wolves just down the road here the other day. João Paulinho, who scored the crucial goal in that 1-0 win, comes in for Yves Bissouma in midfield. He's alongside Rodrigo Bentancur and Conor Gallagher in the middle. And Matthias Tell replaces Xavi Simons, who's out for the rest of the season. He comes in on the left of the attack. Randall Colomwani continues on the right. And Richarlison replaces the injured Dominic Solanke up top. We're underway here at Villa Park with the flags fluttering in the breeze above the stand opposite us. And that famous commentary just across the top of that stand from when Villa won the European Cup back in 1982. Tottenham floating a ball forward through Pedro Porro. Richarlison was after it. He reached out the left foot. If he brought that under control, he may well have been in, because he got in behind them there, Villa, but the ball bounded through to the World Cup winning goalkeeper, Emiliano Martinez, and Villa have possession here in the second minute. Aston Villa 0, Tottenham Hotspur 0-0.
1: What a pass from Porro, by the way. A really good run from Paulinho. Richarlison, in behind.
0: Here's another chance for Richarlison. It's played in, he's tried to hit a shot on the swivel straight away. He's taken a deflection and it's behind for a corner. The first corner of the game goes Tottenham's way.
1: Villa trying to play out. They won the ball back again. Richarlison had another shot, which is excellent. But if he had a control, that would have been through 1v1. So it's an excellent start. Even though it's only a couple of minutes gone, Tottenham Hotspur right on the front foot. Two chances already.
0: They're playing a bit of Ozzy Osbourne as they came out, Neil.
1: They're trying to get you going. There's a great atmosphere as well, by the way. Super atmosphere.
0: A popular man in this part of the world was Ozzy. Matthias Tell with the corner from the left-hand side, floats it in towards the back post, headed up in the air by Villa, but not completely clear. Mm. And then Paulinho trying to battle for that ball as maybe being caught slightly there by Morgan Rogers, but I don't think they'll give a penalty for it. It's gone out for a corner again to Spurs.
1: I tell you what, you know, I've seen them give him before.
0: Same here, that's why I mentioned it.
1: Wow.
0: It's clumsy, isn't it?
1: It is very clumsy. But again,
0: I think it's so clumsy that they'll probably say, well, he didn't mean anything and they'll let it go. But
1: he missed the ball.
0: It was contact with the player, missed the ball.
1: It was.
0: Paulinho didn't make anything of it. Here comes the subsequent corner then. In it comes for Spurs. It's a bit of a skirmish, and then Martinez has to dive on it as Danso is chasing it in. It's a good start from Spurs though, Neil.
1: Excellent start on the front foot. Really good delivery in there. Everybody attacking the ball, which is excellent.
0: This is where they've got to watch out though. Yeah. Sancho is bursting away up the right-hand side. Jadon Sancho, formerly of both Manchester clubs and Dortmund, of course, who he went to a Champions League final with. He's just lost control of it a bit there under the pressure from Udogie. And it will be a free kick

0: Like that will be at this famous old ground.
1: That'll be electric. Absolutely electric. And why not get both? Why not get the Champions League? We're finishing in the top four and winning the cup.
0: Well, that's what Unai Emery, knowing him, will be saying. That's a good bit of work by Tottenham to win the ball back in the centre circle. Tell then plays it out to the left-hand side to Udogi, the Italian international.
1: The pressure's really good. They're really on the front foot, all going in numbers as well, which is excellent. They know that Villa are going to try and play from the back, so they're ready to go.
0: Well, at this stage of the season, Neil, as Tal makes a bit of a mistake up the left and it's gone out for a Villa throw-in. At this stage of the season, Spurs have got a week or more between games, and therefore they've got no excuse not to be really bright and come out of the traps.
1: I agree with that. Plus, as well, it's another week's work on his philosophy and the way he wants to play and the way he wants to play through, the way you're going to close down, how to defend. So he's had a few weeks now, and as I said, the improvement from Sunderland is excellent. Let's see whether he can continue that against a very, very dangerous team in Aston Villa.
0: Neil watched that first game for Roberto Di Zerbia at Tottenham as Tottenham manager against Sunderland away. A defeat in that one. I watched the draw against Brighton where they came so close to winning out but gave away a 95th minute equaliser.
1: Yeah, listen, it's okay. You want to play the way the manager wants to play, but you have to get results.
0: Tell playing it for Udogi. He's going to keep this in at the byline, I think. Tries to sweep it across to Richarlison, who's then won it back. Yeah, slides out. It back to Gallagher, but the foul has been committed. I'm not sure if the flag was up.
1: Yeah, the flag went up, Andy, I think, down that side.
0: Have they raised this little bar in front of us here, the hoardings?
1: Put the seat,
0: Neil,
1: further down, because I feel tiny.
0: I think I need a booster seat here, like the wee Ben's.
1: Surely you've got one in your bag with everything else that you bring.
0: Oh, got to get it.
1: They've definitely put something there, haven't they? Yeah. Higher.
0: Anyway,
1: but again, on the front foot, really good.
0: Martinez has the ball at his feet. I've been watching Richarlison and Gallagher and Colin Moani, and when the goalkeeper's bringing it out, or the centre-half has it, they wait, and then there's a trigger point, and then they pounce. And Gallagher almost got to the goalkeeper a minute or so ago. Palinha battling away, doing what he does best there, winning the ball back in a congested midfield. But Conor Moani can't hold on to it. Palinha's now in hot pursuit, trying to win it back. But it's Villa who work it out to the right-hand side through Mattsson, who's in that same Dortmund team with Sancho that went all the way to the Champions League final and played so well in the first half against Real Madrid before succumbing, as so many do, to Real Madrid in a Champions League final. It's out to Rodgers on the left-hand side. Missed control from the England international, and it will be a throw-in to Pedro Porro and Tottenham on the right-hand side, deep in their own half. It's a Sunday night Premier League game here being brought to you on Total Sport on BBC Radio London. 8 minutes gone. It's Aston Villa 0, Tottenham Hotspur 0.
1: Yeah, listen, they're really pressing from the goalkeeper's kickoff. They're keeping their shape when Villa have got the ball coming through, because there's some really good players who can pass and move and find each other.
0: Here goes Colin Moani, just trying to shake off Tielemans.
1: That's brilliant.
0: That's a free kick.
1: On the front foot, drive into the space when it's there, that's excellent. Make Aston Villa make a mistake.
0: He didn't lash out, but he was getting frustrated that he was being held back, and eventually the referee blew his whistle for the foul. And Spurs have possession with Danso. And I can hear those Spurs fans opposite us, Neil, in good voice, despite what they've been put through this season.
1: Well, the last journey up to the Midlands, they started off like this as well. They just need that killer touch in the final third. Lovely switch, by the way.
0: Palinha, what a pass that is to Tell. He controlled it pretty well, really, given it was coming down from the heavens, but he just showed too much of the ball to Matty Cash. But they have won it back here. Tottenham high up the field, but then Villa immediately get it back at themselves, and it's Bogard playing it to Tielemans.
1: That's
0: Gallagher comes
1: from Gallagher
0: straight in to try and win that ball back. Then Bogard is rushed again.
1: That's the Gallagher I saw from the past, driving back, spoiling, tackling.
0: What he puts into it at the moment, given that he wasn't playing as much for Atletico Madrid, I watched him against Brighton. It looks like he gets to about 70 and the tank is empty, because that's his game, isn't it?
1: Well, he's up to speed now. Definitely up to speed.
0: Ball has gone out on the far side of the field. Udogi just watched it over the touchline to knowing it was going to be a Tottenham throw.
1: Well, that's again, Andy, they're not letting Villa have the ball, have time on the ball. They're pressing. Whoever's got the ball, they're pressing. That's why Villa are giving the ball away at the moment, which is really

0: Good.
1: They look much more focused and determined.
0: Well, I'm not surprised.
1: Yeah, I know a win does that, but yeah, you know, even going back to the Brighton game, you still felt there was that nervousness there, and that's been his biggest challenge, hasn't it? De Zerbi, he's been talking about that. It's not about the tactics, the skill. It's about imbuing this team with more belief in themselves.
0: Well, the win will definitely give them that against Wolves. That's for sure. Last week, that'll certainly give them the confidence.
1: The win does wonders.
0: Oh, it does.
1: Kolo Muani flicking the ball around the corner to Richarlison. Mings sends it forward and it goes all the way through to Van de Ven, the other end of the pitch.
0: The other thing as well, with Unai Emery making a few changes, Abrahams isn't really going to run in behind like Watkins is, so they can hold that high line as much as they possibly can.
1: I was reading about Watkins. 9 of his 10 Premier League goals this season have come since December, which is the most for any player in the league since December. So
0: He has been in form, hasn't he?
1: Up to that Fulham game, but he had a couple of good chances that he missed. And he's just freshened it up. Kolo Muani trying to get away. Pedro Porro with another of those searching passes upfield. Mings has to come across and deal with that, and he takes no further chances by putting that out into touch. The player who came from the non-league all the way to become an England international, Tyrone Mings.
0: Yeah, brilliant. That's what you like to see, isn't it? Get what you deserve. Get to the top level. That's great. So can they exploit his little lacks of concentration sometimes, even now with a few injuries that he's had? They're trying to get in behind it, in between him and the other centre-half, Lindroff.
1: Saw John McGinn up in the stands in his civvies.
0: Yeah, I thought he might have been on the bench, but certainly no temptation on putting him on anyway.
1: In comes a long throw from Danso, headed away by Tielemans. It's brought under control by Gallagher. Oh, what a hit by Conor Gallagher. It's his first goal for Tottenham, and it's an absolute rib snorter right into the bottom corner. Villa pegged back here at Villa Park, and it's Spurs with a crucial goal perhaps from Gallagher. The signing in January is coming up trumps. It's Aston Villa 0, Tottenham 1.
0: Well, comes from a long throw-in, and his first touch was excellent. He drilled it, laces to the keeper's right, perfect volley, perfect start for Spurs. Wow, what a start, what a finish, by the way. That was a brilliant finish, absolutely brilliant. Long throw again, it's another set play when you think about it, but what a finish. Give the goalkeeper absolutely no chance.
1: Great bit of control on the first touch.
0: Lovely,
1: wasn't
0: first
1: it
0: touch.
1: Takes one Villa player out, Abraham, and then he's arrowed it into the bottom corner.
0: Brilliant finish. Now they've got something to hold on to, which is excellent. They've been on the front foot. That's the third opportunity. They've got a goal now, which is excellent. Villa haven't got the strongest team out, so fingers crossed.
1: Right into the bottom corner.
0: Oh, what a finish, Andy.
1: Beautiful.
0: Couldn't ask for anything better. You normally cut the neck off them or it goes in a row Z, to be fair. Absolutely brilliant strike. Right, it was like a laser right across the grass, wasn't it? Hardly moved.
1: Wonderful first touch. That's what allowed him to let fly like that.
0: Yeah, his was brilliant. And he's given the World Cup winning goalkeeper absolutely no chance.
1: That's a great bit of work by Danso. Then Richarlison's come charging in.
0: Brilliant
1: tackle. Caught Tyrone Mings there.
0: He won the ball. That's a really good tackle. But they're closing down. They're not letting Lindelof and Mings have the ball at all. They're closing him down. That's Richarlison's job to work in between the two centre-halves. He's doing that very, very well.
1: What a tackle that was. Mings really felt that.
0: Well, Aston Villa know they're in a game now.
1: The only worry with some moment like that, Neil, is you mistime that as Richarlison. And well, Spurs go down to 10. I mean, yeah, it'd be such a change, wouldn't it, to the whole.
0: In the past, you know, the red miss, but they look as though they're all got their emotions under control, which is excellent. You know, that wasn't a silly tackle. He had every right to go for that ball, Andy.
1: Floated upfield by Martinez, headed away by Danso. The Austrian finds Palinha out to the right touchline. Ball back in field to Gallagher, the goal scorer. He's going to try and send Kolo Muani away down the right touchline. Mings goes back and
0: silly foul.
1: He's just been nudged over there.
0: I like
1: really.
0: Palinha in the midfield. He wins his seconds. He can win his seconds, by the way.
1: One of the best tacklers I've ever seen, actually. He's just so combative in that area.
0: He's just got to get his timing right, because he's susceptible of making a bad tackle as well, to be fair. But He's a contact midfield player, which is excellent.
1: He doesn't go to ground as much as people would think, though.
0: His timing's so good. Yeah, just the timing, which is excellent.
1: But he does get a few bookings, but he's
0: got a goal last week as well, which is an even bigger bonus.
1: Ball up the right, Sancho's left it behind, Udogie's onto it. And he will send it up the left-hand side. Now, the players that have come in for Villa, Neil, there's some quality players who've come in. That's the nature of their squad now.
2: Yep.
1: But sometimes you can lose a little bit of that rhythm, can't you?
0: Yeah, you can.
1: When you make the amount of changes they've made.
0: They all come on substitute, though. Tal come on.
1: Yep.
0: Richarlison come on.
1: I know, I mean about Villa.
0: Oh, sorry, yeah. Yes. Well, it did.
1: You make seven changes, it's quite a lot.
0: It takes time, doesn't it, to get into a rhythm. And obviously, hey, listen, Tottenham are not letting them get into a rhythm, which is really, really good. They're pressing at the right time, in numbers, which is really, really good. So Roberto De Zerbi will be absolutely well chuffed for the start so far. But that's all it is, a little bit of a start. They've got to continue that as much as they can.
1: Lovely ball forward again from Spurs. Tell has got it under control. He's about 25 yards out, flicks it into the penalty area, headed away at the back by Aston Villa. Now they'll look to move this ball forward through Barkley. Again, they can't get it to Sancho.
0: Poligno in front, excellent defending.
1: He's looking a bit sorry for himself, Sancho, at the moment.
0: Well, hopefully that continues, Andy.
1: Spurs 1-0 up here. If you're just joining us, 16 minutes gone. As it goes back to Antonin Kinski, he's now going to clip it forward, and that's another lovely ball forward to chase for Spurs. It's come back to Richarlison. Out to the right, it will go to Kolo Muani running into the penalty area, slides it across, comes out as far as Palinha, encouraged to shoot, he obliges! Oh, what a hit! Comes back off the post, Kolo Muani's onto it quickly. What a strike that was from Palinha. And the flag's gone up, and they'll come back for the free kick. There was an offside against Richarlison.
0: Yeah, following
1: it's
0: in.
1: Come off the post. What a strike.
0: It was a strike. It was a good save by the goalkeeper, by the way. He got a hand to it, didn't he? Yeah, he got a hand
1: flicked
0: to it.
1: Onto the post.
0: And then Richarlison's in there, which is offside. Brilliant. So, with Gallagher scoring the first one with the shot outside the box, that encourages now to shoot. Whenever you've got that chance, have a go. And you never know what's going to happen.
1: Little flick to Gallagher in the centre circle. Now it's Bentancur, the Uruguay international. Gives it to Danso, wants it back. He's on the ball again now, the player who won three titles while with Juventus.
0: Yeah,
1: he's just back.
0: He can pass and move, by the way. He's the one that's going to orchestrate everything. Poligno will win it and give it to him, then he pass and move it, which is excellent. Really good balance between the two.
1: Lots of space out on the left-hand side. Van de Ven will try and exploit some of that. Gets it out to Udogie. Tackle comes in from Matty Cash, and it will be back to Van de Ven. And all the way back to Antonin Kinski. 1-0 Spurs lead. 18 minutes gone here at Villa Park. As things stand, West Ham would be in the relegation zone and Tottenham would be moving a point above them. But there's so much more football to be played in this one and across the rest of the season. Tielemans just nudged over there by Richarlison. Yeah, referee says...
0: Don't do anything silly.
1: Get up.
0: Yeah, that was a little push. That was petulance. That's the first time, Andy, that I haven't won the knockdown from the header. Give Villa a little bit of time there, and that was a silly push, but something that he's got away with, I suppose. He's got to keep that emotions intact. He is a highly strong player, without a shadow of a doubt.
1: Tielemans sends it in low to Richarlison. Gallagher once again wins it back. Then yeah, Richarlison this time is nudged by Bogard.
0: Played that well. Could have played it through, though.
1: To Spurs.
0: Could have played it through. Porro was through. Take the foul on that, though. That's excellent. You know, at the end of the day, that's his job, Andy. Right, he's got to hold that ball up. He's got to interlink as much as he possibly can. He's playing against two giant centre-halves, by the way. But the movement coming into the spaces, and then people have got to run past him, which you've seen. Porro ran past him there, which is excellent. So it's really good play.
1: Danso to Van de Ven. Forward to Gallagher. Now Bentancur in the centre circle for Spurs. Palinha, the Portuguese international and former Fulham player, gives it to Danso. Van de Ven again. Up the left will go to Udogie as well forward in that left back roll. He's almost level with the edge of the Villa penalty area. Sends the ball across the field to Palinha. The Villa faithful are a little bit concerned.
0: Crowd are getting a little bit frustrated, aren't they?
1: They are. They're not feeling that Villa are snapping into the tackles in the same way Spurs are.
0: They're trying to play through, which is excellent, and then feed the wide men.
1: Pedro Porro trying to get that ball forward. It's cut out, and Rodgers will try and get Villa going. Abraham leaves it, and it's Mattsson coming forward. Two defenders come across, and Danso wins it back for Spurs to rapturous applause from the Tottenham fans who've made the trip up here to Villa Park. Now Kolo Muani is racing forward. He's got support from Gallagher and Richarlison. Gallagher gets it on the edge of the penalty area, chips it across the penalty area. Tell tried to hit it on the volley. Cash got a foot in there just before he hit it, and Tell is forced to go back to Udogie midway inside the Villa half of the field.
0: Brilliant build-up play, by the way.
1: When they're on top like this, they've got to make it count, right?
0: Yeah, I agree with that. But they had three people in the box there. I thought he might have went left, actually, instead of coming right.
1: Yeah.
0: But the overload was on the other side, yeah.
1: Yeah.
0: But that's okay. They're certainly getting to where Villa's defensive area quite easily. And Villa seem quite slow.
1: Udogie picking up some great positions. He now sends it forward to Tell. Bentancur's calling for it. He's left it. Comes all the way to Pedro Porro. Helps it on to Kolo Muani. Kolo Muani across the penalty area. It's clipped away by a Villa defender. Abraham's claiming he's been fouled. Referee says play on. Pedro Porro gives it to Danso.
0: Just trying to square it to Bentancur. I thought Bentancur was going to let rip there.
1: Same here. It was just between two players,
0: yeah,
1: wasn't it? It was such a good set by Spurs.
0: But that's that little bit of care. Now, can they get the second goal? Because that immensely on top.
1: The Villa fans are crying out in desperation for their team to pick it up at the moment. They're not used to this at Villa Park.
0: No, only lost four. Four at home, haven't they? Certainly in the league, that's for sure.
1: Yeah, it's been a real stronghold over the last few seasons. They were excellent in the Champions League as well, with big nights against some of the biggest clubs in Europe.
0: Yeah, brilliant. Brilliant for the supporters.
1: And they're looking forward to that again, but they're not playing that kind of football at the moment on this show, but Tottenham won't care about that.
0: Yeah, haven't had the ball, haven't you? Spurs have had the ball all the time, and then when they do get the ball, they've been closed down and they succumb to the pressure, to be fair, and they give the ball away.
1: They won this exact fixture 2-0 last season, Villa, against Spurs. They also knocked Spurs out of the FA Cup.
0: Next, to get a little bit of revenge, wasn't it?
1: That was a week when Spurs were also knocked out of the League Cup semi-finals as well last season, when it suddenly went down from being in all three cup competitions to just the Europa League. And we all know how that ended up.
0: Yeah, they threw all their eggs in one basket, didn't they? Forgot about the league. Certainly not going to forget about the league this year, that's for sure.
1: No way. Palinha to Gallagher, just short of the halfway line for Spurs. Stroking it around very nicely here, Tottenham. Can they get the second goal
0: haven't laid a glove on them yet, have they? No. But they need that second goal, especially with the possession that they're having and getting to the final third really easily. Just that little bit of care with the final pass in the final third. That's all it is, and that second goal will come, I think. It's still got to be switched on at the back.
1: Kinski going over the top again. Udogie's made a good run. Lindelof gets ahead on it, but it's only out as far as Tell. Now Gallagher, 25 yards from goal, moves it out to Tell again. Tell's going to swing it across. Richarlison aiming for it. Kolo Muani with the strike, and Martinez has somehow pushed that over the bar. Kolo Muani coming so close to getting the second.
0: He come around the back. I thought that I'd missed the chance when Richarlison just got armed off there. But he come around the back, really good header, good save. Super ball in, by the way.
1: Oh, might have even come off a knee in the end. No, it's his inset.
0: Well, another chance.
1: Martinez has watched it closely and just palmed it over. He's hit it into the ground, as you would want him to.
0: 25 minutes, 5 efforts, 1 goal, none against. Superstar. Superstar.
1: There hasn't been any of those moments where, with Spurs so much this season, they've had dips, but they haven't had that yet. In comes the corner, straight across the face of goal. It's going to be hit by Danso, blocked again, comes out to Udogie. Tell, cutting onto his left foot. Brilliant delivery! Richarlison heads it past Martinez! This is better than Spurs fans could have possibly hoped for here in the first 25 minutes at Villa Park.
2: they're two up. Richarlison with a brilliant header, and Spurs lead Villa 2-0.
0: It's amazing what confidence does, Andy. My goodness me. You would think Villa are in the bottom three the way they're playing. Yeah. That's for sure. Brilliant cross right into the area. On the move inside the box. Super header. He's got his 10th goal of the season. What a time to get the 10th goal.
1: Well, Richarlison just got between two defenders there. Tell cutting back onto his left foot, and he sent it a really searching cross, and Richarlison has just got between two defenders, and he's headed it from only a yard or so in front of Martinez, who won't have seen it as it went straight past him.
0: Absolutely brilliant header. And that, we were talking about beforehand, weren't we, the psychological boost for him that the other fella, Solanke, he's injured, he's not going to be coming on, he's not going to be taking
1: on his shoulders,
0: and you can actually see a difference in them all together. He's stood up right to the plate so far, which is excellent. He's working his socks off for the team as well, by the way.
1: 10th Premier League goal of the season, 11th in all for Richarlison.
0: Unai Emery is absolutely giving daggers to every one of them players out there at the minute for Villa.
1: Spurs fans are dancing, Neil.
0: Well, hopefully it's not too early.
1: Yeah.
0: Not too early.
1: Played it with a swagger from the start.
0: Yeah. Listen, there we go again. Look, pressing at the right time.
1: Benton Kerr to Richarlison. Here they go again, perhaps. Benton Kerr just saying, brilliant. Just calm it down.
0: He's orchestrating everything, Benton Kerr.
1: I love the way Udogie has been getting into such great positions forward as well. They've really attacked down that side.
0: Listen, Sancho's not going to chase him back, that's for sure.
1: Good point. I wonder what John McGinn's thinking in the stand.
0: Just a little bit too straight. That's
1: too much
0: unlucky.
1: On that ball as it's played forward, looking for Kolo Muani. Neil, it's quite noticeable that not only has Udogie been picking up pockets in the sort of left midfield kind of area, but also...
0: Got a yellow card there. Muani. Sorry, Andy.
1: Yeah, no, I was just going to say, while they're pressing high, every so often, if they see Villa moving up, they have been quite direct. They've tried these balls in behind, haven't they?
0: No, well, De Zerbi is the one that plays through little triangles, little passes, right? But he's getting the mixture because they're in a dangerous position. They can't play through all the time because you get the ball pinched off. So why not go into the front? If you don't win the header, then win the seconds, which they have been doing, which is excellent.
1: Yeah, they've had
0: look
1: some
0: look at
1: real
0: them all pressing now. Look where
1: Danso's well forward trying to
0: and
1: get
0: won the ball
1: back. Richarlison now gets it to Tell. Spurs really, really on top at the moment. Can they get the third?
0: Van der Ven is shouting at everybody to dance. Well, get back here. So he's back there now, which is good.
1: Don't get carried away.
0: But I think the other thing as well, and Doggy can go inside, right? And if Sancho stays there, then he's available. If he doesn't and Sancho gets it, Van der Ven, he's never going to run Van der Ven, by the way. Because he's across there naturally anyway. And Poligno will just fill the space that he's taken.
1: Here's Benton Kerr. He's got space to just leave Tielemans for dead there as he runs forward. Gives it to Gallagher. Pedro Porro. Now Gallagher again. Pulls it back to Danso on the halfway line. Squares it to Van der Ven. Now forward to Richarlison, scorer of the second goal. After Gallagher got his first four Spurs to get Tottenham on the right track. Pedro Porro.
0: Everybody wants the ball, Andy. Look, everybody's moving. That pattern's a player, which is really good, but everybody wants the ball. Happy to take it under pressure as well, by the way.
1: Gallagher, this is great football. Pedro Porro playing in front of Kolo Muani. He's going to get there before it gets to the byline. Deep cross. Tell's going to try and bring it down just on the left edge of the penalty area. Can he get the ball back into the box? Palinha moves
0: good.
1: It.
0: Patience. Come to back Van der Ven again. Excellent. They're getting in behind very easy, Andy, aren't they?
1: Danso. It's hard to pick any holes in it so far, isn't it, Neil?
0: No, it's been perfect. Without a shadow of a doubt, it's been perfect. Look, even though Villa have got the ball now, they can't go anywhere. Look, Richarlison, close it down, next man in. They're all working together, which is excellent. Forcing the ball to go back to the goal.
1: Gallagher, he's dived in there. And that is a foul on Tielemans. And
0: just the follow-through leg, I think. He got the ball, by the way. I'm sure he got the ball.
1: Right.
0: but he shouldn't be going up.
1: He took a chance on that one. Yeah. Just, no,
0: he
1: you're right.
0: Went off his feet.
1: Yeah.
0: Shouldn't have went off his feet.
1: Tough tackle.
0: Just held him there. Tillemans could have only went back to the goalkeeper there.
1: I have to say, Neil, I'm just worried that there's going to be one of these tackles that's going to lead to a red and the whole game flips, because Unai Emery, if you're looking for a manager to get themselves to change something like this, he's got it in him.
0: You've got two people. Gallagher likes to tackle, Pellegrini likes to tackle.
1: Yeah.
0: They've just got to be so controlled. But
1: it's difficult, isn't it, because that's what's leading to them winning so many of these balls back high up the pitch.
0: Yeah.
1: So you don't want to take that away?
0: Well, you can't take it away because it's working at the moment, isn't it?
1: But you just don't want one of them to be just a bit too dangerous. That's the only thing.
0: The best thing is, though, Andy, if it does happen, right, they've got two goals to hang on to.
1: Yeah.
0: I know. Listen, it's hard to break 10 people down. We're not saying that they're going to get sent off, but the commitment so far is excellent.
1: Fantastic stuff from Spurs. They're leading 2-0 here at Villa Park. Half an hour gone, and you're listening to Total Sport on BBC Radio London as Villa have it with Sancho. Plays it back to Bogart, nephew of Winston, if you're wondering. Here's Lindelof, the former Manchester United defender, the Sweden international.
0: Look at the shape. It's absolutely brilliant, by the way.
1: Comes out to Rodgers. Great communication as well, isn't there, between all the players?
0: No, don't foul.
1: Kolo Muani battling for the ball with Rodgers. Rodgers has continued his run. Plays it to Mattsson. No foul as Rodgers goes down, but Villa retain possession.
0: Force it sideways. Keep your shape. Frustrate the crowd.
1: Steps on the ball because he's looking for options. The crowd wanted him to keep the pace up.
0: There's nowhere to go, Andy. The distances between each other, they're working off each other really, really good. So, fingers crossed they can keep this going.
1: Barkley drifting across the pitch. Another former Everton player in Richarlison battling for the ball there with him. He does just dink it in time to a teammate. Now Matty Cash playing it up the right to Sancho. Sancho helping on. It's well over here. And that's out for a goal kick.
0: Not getting anywhere. Can't go anywhere. No space for them to play. Trying to run him behind too hard of a pass. Richarlison started it off by closing down and then closing down again, which is excellent. Everybody else squeezes up. No space for Villa to play at the moment, which is good.
1: Unai Emery rubbing his eyes, wondering if it's a bad dream.
0: I wouldn't like to be in their changing room if this is 2-0 at half time, but please don't give the ball away like Manchester United did. Playing out from the back. There we go. A little touch, draw them in, play the long ball, win the seconds. It's not a bad tactic, really, to be fair.
1: I've seen it enough though, Neil, that you know they get a goal back at some point. Bring on Watkins, you know, it'll be a siege, won't it? So that's the thing.
0: They're bound to. It all depends on
1: Spurs have got to just keep going like this. It's the only option.
0: Yeah. And why not get the third one when they're on top? Man?
1: Yeah, absolutely.
0: Get the third one, a little bit of breathing. They've got a bit of breathing. They're allowed to make one mistake and they're still in front.
1: Rodgers on the ball. Left touchline.
0: Good.
1: Kolo Muani, good tackle. Rodgers, though, gets between Kolo Muani and the ball and then plays it off a Spurs player for a throw-in. Gallagher congratulates Kolo Muani for his effort.
0: Rodgers pushes Spencer. Spencer says, what are you pushing me for? I'm on the touchline.
1: They'll know each other from England duty, those two. Look at Benteke.
0: No response off Rodgers, though. They've still got to engage.
1: Here's Rodgers. Great first touch. He's drifted into the penalty area. Palhinha then goes down as he tries to get between Rodgers and the ball.
0: High five of three of his players there. Excellent defending.
1: Well, Rodgers is laughing because he feels that that's one of those really soft ones.
0: No, that was a good tackle. Pushed him off. He's really good at that, by the way.
1: Great touch from Rodgers. I thought he was going to hit it on the second touch, but he decided to try and get into the penalty area, and that's where Palhinha got the chance to get between him and the ball. 2-0 to Spurs. 33 minutes gone here at Villa Park on BBC Radio London. And I'm still in the T-shirt, Neil.
0: Oh, you're brave. It's just starting to get a little bit cold now. I might have to stick my jacket back on.
1: It's just wonderful May evening, and Spurs fans absolutely loving
0: there
1: what their
0: go.
1: Team
0: win
1: has
0: the
1: done
0: seconds
1: so far.
0: Again. Look, win the seconds again. Excellent.
1: Gallagher to Bentancur. Here's Van de Ven in the centre circle to Paulinho.
0: It's not the commentator's curse, but there's so much.
1: Look at that floated pass looking for Tal. Oh, and he couldn't quite bring it down. They've tried that over and again in this first half, Spurs, that angle ball, the diagonal down the middle of the pitch that they can pick up just on the edge of the D.
0: I wouldn't have thought he'd be offside with a deep run. Keep on making that pass, because the two centre-halves for Villa are ball-watching, by the way. Absolutely ball-watching. Don't foul. That's good. Porro, excellent.
1: Mings.
0: Now get back in. There we go. Won it again.
2: Benson Kerr's won it back. Pedro Porro gets it to Richarlison. He's looking to try and get the return ball. Gives it to Colo Muani. He's going to hit one.
1: It's drifted wide. Sliced wide off his right foot into the Holt end.
0: He got a bit excited after watching two of his players take shots from distance.
1: What's wrong with Benson Kerr here, Neil? No, he's thumping the ground.
0: Yeah.
1: Is he claiming he's caught late there by Bogard?
0: Yeah, just caught him on his foot.
1: Let's hope he's going to be okay to continue.
0: He'll be fine.
1: They've had a shocking time with injuries, haven't they?
0: Yeah. He's okay. Get up. Good lad.
1: Despite the injury situation, you know, you lose Xavi Simons and Solanke, but I look at the bench compared to earlier in the season, Neil. I look at the bench now and see Bergvall, Gray, Maddison, Spence, Bissouma, you know, there's much more there, isn't there?
0: Yeah, slightly much
1: there was
0: stronger.
1: A time in the middle of the season where there were so many youngsters on there.
0: Yeah, I agree. Plus as well, hopefully, Maddison will get another week. He won't have to come on. Another week's training.
1: Colo Muani in a good position again. Gives it to Pedro Porro. Back to
0: Colo
1: Muani, but he's just drifted offside, and that's a shame, because that was a promising attack again from Spurs. Bentancur's still just limping a little bit.
0: He'll be fine. You get one on the top of the foot, it's really sore.
1: For a few minutes and then...
0: Yeah, he'll be fine.
1: Could have done with that cold spray.
0: Oh, what about the cold sponge over the back of the neck? No wonder you got up.
1: I always wondered what that on the back of the neck when you've got a knee injury.
0: Takes your breath away, you forget about your foot injury.
1: Udogi. Oh, great bit of skill by Tell. He's bearing down on the edge of the penalty area. Tell. Oh, I don't know quite what he was thinking there.
0: Just trying to whip it across the face of the goal there.
1: He sliced it over, though, hasn't he? I mean,
0: yeah. He definitely wasn't shooting there. Trying to belt it across the face of the goal. And then hopefully, if one of his players didn't get it, Villa. He just cut the neck off it, didn't he? A little bit of composure.
1: Not sure what he was trying.
0: I think it was being nice to him there. Cut the neck off that one. But again,
1: great bit of skill to get away from Cash,
0: yeah,
1: though, wasn't it?
0: Really good. Even he's normally harder to take on, Cash, to be fair.
1: Yeah.
0: So they're not at it, Villa.
1: Tell has it out on the left hand side. Back it comes to Danso.
0: Super ball. Switch. Excellent player.
1: Out it goes to the left to Tell. The young Frenchman moves it back in field to Benton Kerr, who, as Neil was saying, seems to be okay. Villa, 58 points from 35 games. They're level on points with Liverpool, who were beaten earlier today by Manchester United 3-2. United cementing their place in next season's Champions League. Liverpool on 58, Villa on 58. Bournemouth is 6 points behind Villa, having won against Crystal Palace earlier this afternoon. Bournemouth sixth, Brentford seventh, Brighton eighth. The three B's, Neil.
0: All got a chance.
1: Three of the best run clubs in England, I think a lot of people feel.
0: Yeah.
1: And they're all above Chelsea at the moment, who are on 48 points ahead of their game against Nottingham Forest tomorrow. One back by Villa. Rodgers trying to thread it through to Barkley. But Benton Kerr with a really important interception.
0: Could do with Chelsea winning tomorrow, that's for sure.
1: Colo Muani.
0: You know,
1: fouled there by Mattson.
0: It was. We talked about before about, you were the one that brought up actually, about Forrest maybe changing the team because of what happens tonight.
1: Yeah.
0: They'll have done all their work, by the way, so to change that team is going to be really difficult. But I understand where you were coming from.
1: Yeah, I mean,
0: change the mentality of the manager, knowing that.
1: I just personally think
0: the gap.
1: I just personally think whatever happened to Spurs today, I just didn't think with Forest 3 points above the relegation zone that they can afford to do that.
0: Right,
1: this
0: okay.
1: Is just so the Premier League's so important, isn't it, in terms of the finances for the club.
0: Without a shadow of a doubt.
1: So as important as a European trophy would be for Forest, I just think they have to play their best team in every game now.
0: Yeah, probably.
1: Till the
0: you're
1: end
0: probably
1: of the
0: right,
1: season.
0: Andy. You're probably right.
1: Rodgers trying to win that ball in the centre circle.
0: It's got a bit of physical now.
1: Pedro Porro, he's motoring forward. He's got Kona Moani with him. Pedro Porro dinks it out to Kona Moani on the right-hand side, just outside the penalty area. He's going to take on Mattsson, then pull it back to Bentancur. Slow build here for Spurs. Plenty forward in this attack.
0: No rush.
1: They're consistently pushing Villa back in this first half with 6 minutes, 5 minutes to go now to half-time.
0: Keep that ball.
1: They're leading 2-0.
0: Go forward. That's it.
1: And well on top.
0: Yeah, that... definitely, Andy, well on top. No silly mistakes, no silly fouls.
1: Danso to Kona Moani again. Pedro Porro makes a good run, but Kona Moani continues. He's going to try and take on Tielemans, who makes a good tackle. But Tielemans now running into trouble. There's three Spurs players chasing this. Richarlison comes across, takes it off Mattsson, but it goes out for a Villa throw-in.
0: Really good.
1: The hunting of packs, though, that's the key there.
0: The two way men are giving the two fullbacks a run around, by the way, which is really, really good. Keep feeding them. If you can't go down one side, switch it to the other. 1v1, take them on. Try and make the 2v1 with Porro and Doggy making the overlaps.
1: They were on the floor when he arrived, weren't they, Spurs, Neil? Oh. And you've got to hand him a lot of credit for getting a performance like this within a few weeks.
0: Okay, listen, he's obviously a very, very good coach, first of all, because of the teams that he's been with and the way they've been playing. But he's obviously put his arm around the lads and said, come on, you're really good.
1: Yeah.
0: Now it's up to you. Can you do it? Now, listen, there's still a question mark on whether they can do it, Andy, without a shadow of a doubt, but they look much better, don't they?
1: Oh, yeah. It's a completely different team, the way they look this evening. And
0: OK, there's still players down. They lost a couple last week. They don't look as though they've lost anybody now at the minute. Everyone's...
1: Palinha floating that ball out to the left again, and it's Udogi, well forward, playing it back to Gallagher.
0: He's never had so much of the ball, man. It's unbelievable. Everybody's moving. Everybody's adjusting their position. Everybody wants the ball.
1: Listen to Villa Park as well. No,
0: it's quiet.
1: I mean, virtually silence.
0: Need to stick that song on again.
1: Kona Moani, he's looking a different player this evening, and he's racing into the penalty area. Good cross to the back post. And Udogi heading it down. Here's Till. He's put it over the bar.
0: He's got to hit the target there. Again, wide cross, far post. He's gone laces instead of three quarters, trying to bend that one in. That's eight opportunities, Andy, I've got. Eight opportunities in the first half, none for Villa.
1: Now, Neil, I know they're young, especially Tell. I mean, Kona Moani's now 27. You know, he should be in the prime of his career now, really. But I still feel those two do snatch at the chances a bit. You know, their goal tally would suggest the same, right?
0: Well, of course, yes, because it's that experience. So the next time you get there, you don't go laces, you don't try and blast it, you make the goalkeeper make a save, you hit the target.
1: They've both done really well in this first half, haven't they? It's just that last moment. Can they find the finishing touch?
0: Yeah, I mean, that's all it is.
1: Kona Moani tested a Martinez, didn't he, with that one that she hit into the ground?
0: It just showed with the two shots, certainly with Gallagher's and Pellini's. Hit the target, goalkeeper make a save.
1: They've really, really given those defenders a difficult time, though.
0: Yeah, they have.
1: Kona Moani and Tell.
0: There we go. Wow, Pellini's spraying it about all over the place. Excellent.
1: Sends a raking ball across the pitch to Van de Ven. Bentancur to Palinha. They're at walking pace at the moment, Villa.
0: Yeah, they're trying to catch their breath. And they better hold their breath when they're going to change the room, because the hairdryer will definitely go without a shadow of a doubt.
1: Have you ever known a player just hang back? I've just lost the contact lens or something.
0: Substitutes, I think you may be better off staying out having a knockabout.
1: Wow, Unai will be seething. I mean, these Villa players will be knowing that they're not in that first team for Thursday.
0: I agree. That's a perfect next thing to say is, okay, it's his own fault because he's changed the team, hasn't he? But he's changed it for a reason, hasn't he?
1: Yeah. But he'd expect more from them, wouldn't he?
0: Yes, you would.
1: It's the effort levels that are not quite there. Richarlison turning it down the corner for Kona Moani, but Mings gets there first.
0: That's unlucky.
1: He gets it back to goalkeeper Martinez. Body language is not good, though, is it? They need half-time, Villa.
0: They need half-time to sit down and reassess and refocus. Let's not forget, right, Villa will be much, much better in the second half. My goodness me, they can't be as bad as what they have been in the first half. But that's only because Tottenham have closed down, they've engaged, they've defended really, really well, they've stayed with their men.
1: That was a good touch through to Bogard to chase. Bentancur had to reach out, and he's brought down Bogard as he was getting away. He's taken one for the team there,
0: that's
1: and got his booking. Bentancur.
0: when you go off your feet and you don't get the ball, and you normally get a yellow card. It's vitally important that they get through to half-time now, 2-0. No chances. Goalkeeper needs to get his hot water bottle for the second half because it's getting a little bit cold now. He's had absolutely nothing to do, Hinksky. Mind you, he had nothing to do last week and he made an absolutely brilliant save right at the end.
1: Well, credit to him, because I was commentating on the night that he was taken off against Atletico Madrid. It's, you're never going to get lower than that as a footballer,
0: I think. That wasn't his fault. That wasn't his fault. Without a shadow of a doubt, Tudor should have never played him.
1: Here comes the free kick from Villa. Danso goes up for it. Minks gets ahead on it.
0: Handball.
1: The referee indicates free kick.
0: Yeah, it's good.
1: Just the 1 minute of added time, Neil, before we hand back to Phil Parry in the studio, and lots to talk about after this first half from Spurs.
0: Defended the line really well, waited until the last step and then just dropped off. Mings obviously got his ball there, but there was three or four in front of him, never going to score from there. But yeah, lots to talk about.
1: West Ham into the drop zone as it stands.
0: Well, the other teams are starting to panic now. This might be 2-2, and as I say, momentum's a big thing in football. Confidence is a massive thing for footballers, without a shadow of a doubt.
1: Free kick then for Spurs, and he's not been in a hurry to take it. Kinski floats it up the middle of the pitch, and there is the half-time whistle. And listen to the reaction from the Villa Park faithful, as I would call them, because they are deeply dissatisfied with what they've watched in that first half. This is a team that's in the Champions League places and has got a Europa League semi-final second leg to come on Thursday. But they have been given the runaround in that first 45 minutes by a team that started the evening in the relegation zone. Spurs, as it stands, are moving out of the bottom three and dumping West Ham in deep trouble. It was a brilliant first half from Spurs, but can they back it up? Because that's going to be the big question. Because surely Villa have to be better in the second half. Goals from Gallagher and Richarlison have given Spurs a 2-0 lead. It's Aston Villa 0, Tottenham Hotspur 2.
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5: Well, what a perfect first half for Tottenham Hotspur. Roberto De Zerbi, well, he gave that inspirational suggestion. No crybabies, no excuses. Get out there and do the business. And in that first half, they did. Conor Gallagher, first goal for the club. Richarlison with the second. 2-0 the lead at halftime. And Neil McDonald. There is nothing that an away team likes to hear. There's nothing that a manager of an away team likes to hear than roundly booing of the home fans as their team trudge off the pitch, having been given the runaround in that first half. A super first 45. Some people may focus and go, oh, it's the Villa changes. Let's give credit to Tottenham Hotspur for coming out and just launching themselves into that first half.
0: They blew them away from start to finish on the 45 minutes. They outran them, they outfought them, they outscored them, and they've outplayed them. My goodness, I mean, how many times have you had said that this season about Tottenham Hotspurs, by the way? They are well worth a 2-0. It could have been even more. They've had 8 chances to Villa's none. That is an unbelievable turnaround, by the way. Now, as I said to Andy before, Villa can't play any worse than what they did there. They're going to get some choice words off the manager at half time without a shadow of a doubt. He might make changes to bring the big guns on. So Tottenham Hotspur have got a really difficult second half, but a second half where the third goal will come, because they're playing some really good football. They're mixing it up, playing through, switching wide, playing over the top. So everything is working for them at the moment. Fingers crossed they can do that in the second half.
5: I mean, Crystal Palace may have had a bit more of an excuse. They started sluggishly against Bournemouth, but they did go out to Poland and back. I mean, Aston Villa could have got a National Express back from their game in Europe.
0: Surely would have flown back from there, wouldn't they?
5: What, from Forest?
1: I mean, Birmingham.
5: They could have come back by line bike, couldn't they? Really?
0: Oh, listen, that was a poor performance. But a poor performance means that you've made too many changes.
5: Yeah.
0: There's no synergy. The back, changing the back three, and they've conceded 2 goals. You know what I mean? So, Unai Emery will probably be having some choice words with his players, but it's his own fault. It's his own fault for changing it. Now, obviously, his priority is Thursday, without a shadow of a doubt. And OK, you can get away with one game. If they keep on playing like this all the time, my goodness me, they've got no chance of beating Forest. But he's got a stronger team coming on. That's if he makes changes in the second half and a chance to get into a final, which he's absolutely brilliant at, isn't he? So he's not so much give it up, but he's made it harder for his own team to try and get a victory.
1: You'd love to have him again, though, wouldn't you? Second half, if you were Emery. I mean, obviously Watkins would be an obvious one, but McGinn as the club captain, you know, he breathes some fire into this team because they've been so weak-willed this evening.
5: Oh.
0: I was talking to Alan McNally and I was saying, what's the team? Do you know the team? Aston Villa ex-centre forward.
5: Yeah.
0: He says they've got to play McGinn, because if McGinn doesn't play, he's the one that points the finger. He's the one that says you better get in gear, you better start winning tackles. And to be fair, he's not there, right? And that just shows what sort of influence he has over that team. They've been, my goodness me, well off it.
1: Yeah.
5: Certainly have. Spurs come out second half and play just the same. Then they're heading out of the bottom three and above West Ham United. And the goal difference is certainly, the goal difference is much in their favour anyway. But that first half was very, very good from Spurs. We haven't seen that too often recently. A vast improvement. Go and get a half-time cuppa and some sweeties from the pick and mix, Neil. I know that when you go to Villa Park, that's something that you're going to visit.
0: We've got a little bit of chocolate here. I'm just going to share it with Andy, and we've got a little bag of goodies, quality.
5: Excellent. Well, you chomp down onto those, and I'll do some work, shall I? Back with you shortly, chaps. 2-0 to Tottenham Hotspur on BBC Radio London Total Sport Live on a Sunday evening. It's been a good Sunday so far for Spurs. Can they push on and push out of the bottom three? The second 45 heading our way at Villa Park with Neil McDonald and Andy Rowley. And I'm just seeing Roberto De Zerbi walking down the touchlines, Andy. I remember being there once where I think Neil may have been on the coaching staff, and Big Sam Allardyce, in charge of West Ham, walked down the sidelines with a cup of tea in his hand at the start of the second half, and without missing a stride or spilling a drop, as West Ham United scored right after the restart, just pumped his fist.
1: Do you remember that, Neil?
0: No.
5: He was too busy eating sweets in the sidelines, Neil, wasn't he?
0: We don't do stuff like that when you're on the coaching staff, but still.
5: There you go, second half, lads.
1: Thanks very much, Phil. Well, that is the way you dream it goes when you come out of the tunnel here at Villa Park, just in front of us, actually, where we're sat here at this famous old stadium, which is going to be hosting another European semi-final. It's hosted so many incredible semi-finals in lots of competitions down the years, but they've been very much thinking about that after going 1-0 down to Nottingham Forest last Thursday. But they are not getting the bounce in their league form either, and it's fortunate for them that they had such a good middle part of the season, because they had a slow start and they seemingly having quite a slow finish as well, Aston Villa, because it's two wins in their last seven in the league coming into this one. And Tottenham, brilliant in the first half, have a 2-0 lead, and Roberto De Zerbi will be hoping and praying his team can keep up their momentum going into the second half. But there's a loose pass there very early in the second period, and Tammy Abraham is onto it. And the former Chelsea forward is trying to get the cross in. It's come off Benson Kerr, and it's out for a throw-in for Villa. They have Martinez in goal. Cash, Lindelof, Mings the captain, and Matson are the back four. A midfield of Bogard, Tielemans and Barkley, and then Sancho and Rodgers either side of Abraham up front. For Spurs, it's Kinski in goal. Porro, Danso, Van de Ven and Udogi, the back four. Bentancur, Paulinho and Gallagher, who scored his first for the club in that first half. And Kodamwani and Tell either side of Richarlison, who got the second of the game. 2-0 Spurs lead. Villa looking to get things going, but there's an offside flag up. And, well, I think that sums it up. Someone's just kicked something away to our left-hand side very hard.
0: When you take a short corner and pass it back to him straight away, he's got to be offside. Wow.
1: That was not intelligent.
0: And you would think that they would put the ball in the box, put Spurs under pressure. First minute. Oh, goodness me.
1: Unai Emery looks dejected. It looks like his zip's broken on his jacket as well, just to add to the frustration.
0: He's probably ripped it off and put it back on. Second half.
1: It's not as bad as that coat that Arsene Wenger never could quite get to grips with.
0: That long coat. I remember that.
1: Spurs have the ball through Porro, dinks it to Gallagher. It's now out to the right to Kolomoani, thinking about taking on Matson for pace here, and he's done so. The French international, can he pick a cross? He's actually cut back and he plays it back just outside the penalty area. In comes the cross, headed away by Lindelof. Arriving though was Bentancur to try and keep the pressure on. Tell just giving it at the byline, and they're getting shoved over seemingly by Matty Cash, but
0: just lost,
1: I think they've adjudged it.
0: Yeah, just lost his balance out. But again, give the ball Wade, give the two players Wade the ball, because they're causing absolutely havoc against the two fullbacks.
1: On the bench for Villa, Bizo is the goalkeeping cover, Konza, Dinia, Torres all taken out of the starting 11. Garcia, Douglas Luiz, Buendia also taken out, as was Watkins and Leon Bailey. As for Spurs, Brandon Austin, the goalkeeping cover in the absence of Vicario, Radu Dragusin, Jed Spence, Souza, James Maddison, Archie Gray, Lucas Bergvall, Pape Sarr and Yves Bissouma. Van de Ven back to his goalkeeper Kinski. Still hushed here at Villa Park after that barnstorming first half from Spurs. Just a reminder, if you aren't quite aware, I'm sure most people know the equations at the moment, but Spurs, as things stand, are moving out of the Premier League relegation zone, and West Ham are slipping into the bottom three, having lost yesterday at Brentford by 3-0. Spurs under some pressure here. Van der Ven's got to do some work to get them out of trouble. Barkley eventually, I think, has been adjudged to have dragged him down.
0: Yeah, pulled his
1: free
0: top.
1: Kick Spurs.
0: Really good. You just got to be careful. They're not overconfident, Andy. They're just trying to play and have that extra touch, whereas in the first half they didn't. They're trying to play through instead of over the top when Villa pressed them. So just finding that mixture, that's all it is. Because the mixture in the first half was excellent.
1: They also don't want to take away what worked so well in the first half, do they?
0: I agree with that, yes.
1: They don't want to manage the game too much.
0: So they don't want, the third goal will come, right, because of the good play. They don't have to force it, obviously.
1: And Villa have got to come at them as well, of course.
0: Yeah, which leaves a little bit more space, doesn't it, I suppose.
1: Barkley just trying to turn that around the corner to Abraham, but Spurs have won it back in the heart of the midfield. Gallagher, oh, he's been caught there by Barkley.
0: That's
1: a booking. He's shown his frustration there. The former Everton and Chelsea midfielder.
0: Yeah, he hasn't got into the game so far. As I said, Tottenham Hotspurs have not allowed anybody to get on the ball and have time on the ball and express themselves. And he's certainly an expressive player, that's for sure. But the frustration's got the better of him there. Free kick against Van de Ven just 2 seconds before that.
1: Tielemans has won it back for Villa. It's a ball off the outside of the boot looking for Tammy Abraham, and Van de Ven has slid in and got contact on the ball there. It's gone through to the goalkeeper Kinski, and I would say there's not many defenders that have made that ground up on Abraham
0: the
1: there.
0: Turbocharger on there, Andy, didn't he? My goodness.
1: Hit
0: me.
1: The boost button.
0: Oh, unbelievable. But that's just sloppy play from Tottenham Hotspur. Yeah. Just trying to have
1: we
0: that
1: extra.
0: We
1: didn't see any
0: touch
1: of that in the first half, really.
0: No, and the ball was in behind and forward. Yes, OK, they're trying to draw Aston Villa in, but there's a time and a place to go forward and play off the front and then pick the seconds up, because they picked the seconds up really, really well. Knocked down some on about seconds.
1: Ball out to the right for Spurs.
0: Nobody's running in behind. They all want it to feet now because they're 2-0 up.
1: Bentancur.
0: There
1: now
0: we go, that's better.
1: For Richarlison to chase. Lindelof has gone back to cover it and he plays it back to his goalkeeper Martinez. Closed down by Richarlison, draws him all the way on, then plays it out to Matty Cash. He'll now go up the touchline looking
0: well done,
1: for
0: Doggy.
1: Sancho.
0: The
1: doggy's right on him.
0: Really good. Well, that's it. That's the first time they've gone in behind. How long's that? 6 minutes in the first half. In the second half, sorry, they've gone in behind. The first time they've gone in behind. Don't invite pressure. Keep playing your football, but there's a mixture between playing through and having an extra touch and getting caught on it and going in behind or going off Richarlison down the middle.
1: So the Villa fans now just trying to find their voice and give their team some support. They've been shell-shocked, really, by just how well Spurs went in that first half. And another misplaced pass from the home team.
0: It's good pressing now again.
1: It's given Spurs the chance to get on the attack. It's Gallagher out to the right to Pedro Porro. Now they'll move the ball back to the halfway line to Danso. Chipped pass to Van de Ven. He's got Udogie in space. Controls it.
0: Give it to Tell.
1: And then plays it back to Van de Ven. All the way back to goalkeeper Antonin Kinski. Bentancur, who scored in the home game against Villa. But Aston Villa came back to win that 1-2-1. In fact, they've won their last four against Spurs, including twice eliminating Spurs from the FA Cup in their last... four games against Spurs. But Tottenham leading this one by 2-0. Had a tremendous record, actually, against Villa a little while ago. They've had 6 losses in their last 10 against Villa, but have won the other 4. But those 6 losses were more than in their previous 34 against Villa. It's only recently that Villa have started to get the better of the battles between these two sides.
0: Well, this is good. Two away victories if they can finish the game off, which is excellent. Just need to start winning the home games.
1: Yeah, that's the last piece of the jigsaw.
0: But winning away from home, Andy, the last 2 games. So let's for sake, without getting ahead of ourselves.
1: Yeah, let's hope they can do so.
0: If they can get over the line here, 2 away victories takes the pressure off at home.
1: Pedro Porro swings it across. Danso and Palinha trying to keep it alive at the byline. Danso does brilliantly to touch it to Palinha. He's going to get it back on this left touchline. Closed down by Jadon Sancho. Gallagher back to Bentancur, and now it's in the centre circle with Udogie. Pedro Porro. Spurs so many forward here. Pedro Porro's actually gone for goal as the Villa defence was backpedalling, and Danso and some of the other Spurs players are a little disappointed.
0: Van de Ven give me a right look there, by the way. Cross the ball, me and Danso were in the middle there.
1: The worry I had there was they all looked offside, the Spurs players.
0: Maybe
1: they were in a line.
0: Maybe so, that's why you should.
1: Yeah, exactly. That's what I was thinking. Because we were right in line with that. Yeah. And I could see that they'd all edged offside, but maybe they wanted to cross a little earlier. I don't know. But Martinez has it in the 6-yard box for Villa. 54 on the clock. You're listening to Total Sport on BBC Radio London. 10 minutes gone in the second half. And it's Spurs leading Villa by 2-0.
0: Good.
1: Bogard.
0: Good.
1: Closed down by Bentancur.
0: Good, closing down again, forcing them one way. They're setting the traps. Deservey's setting the traps. The players are carrying out his instructions really good. First man to close down, second man to support, third man ready to go.
1: Mings through the middle. Wonderful tackle from Bentancur. He's got to be careful though, Neil. He's on a booking.
0: That was a brilliant tackle.
1: He's left the Villa player in a heap. But
0: yeah, that was a brilliant tackle. He won the ball fair and square there.
1: Colin Moani trying to close down the player in possession for Villa. Now Barkley. That's another tough tackle coming in from Van de Ven.
0: It's okay. As long as you go off, if you go off your feet, make sure you win the ball.
1: Yeah. I just get nervous.
0: Don't panic.
1: I'm sure a few of those Spurs fans opposite me are feeling the same thing. Here goes Bentancur. He's had a very good game. Tell infield to Gallagher. Who's off the mark for Spurs.
0: That's better. 1-2 touch. When it's tight, come out again, start again. That's excellent. That's much better.
1: 11 wins out of 17 at home in the Premier League for Villa coming into tonight's game. 6 wins of 17 away. Just shows you how strong this home form has been for the Villa. But not tonight so far, after these changes.
0: They're still off it, really. You would expect them to come out the traps, wouldn't you, really? And I haven't even done that, to be fair.
1: Well, he would have wanted more to go into Thursday as well. It's not just the league game here for Villa. You'd think that they've got enough to close out their place in the Champions League. But it's the fact that going into Thursday, they're coming off the back of 3 quite disappointing results.
0: They'll still think their favourites to get through, even though they're 1-0 down.

0: there after Paulinho had bust a gut to force Villa into a mistake.
1: Well, that's all it is, Andy, right? First man to close down, second man ready to go, and he was ready to go there, yes? So they're all on the same wavelength. I think that's an extra week training with Roberto De Zerbi, without a shadow of a doubt. It's really good. Now, can they actually get a third one? Can they put the ball in the box? Look at the size of the boys. The boys are in there, all the big guns.
0: Villa have dragged everyone back. They've got Gallagher and Pedro Porro just outside the box. Udogi just a little further back.
1: Come on now.
0: Here comes the corner.
1: First contact.
0: In it comes. It's headed away by Abraham. Comes out to Gallagher. Gallagher draws a few Villa players out, then chips it back into the box. Oh, Van der Ven's offside.
1: I'm not too sure.
0: That'll be a free kick
1: there
0: to Villa.
1: Yeah, I'll give him that.
0: 58 gone. Still 2-0 to Spurs.
1: Yeah, that's right. The first marker would be get through to 60 minutes. And they still haven't created a chance, by the way, which is really good. So they're comfortable. Even though we were a little bit uptight to start off with.
0: You can say that again. Yeah.
1: Really comfortable now. They're still working off the shape, which is excellent. They haven't actually given a silly free kick away yet at the moment, and obviously
0: Bogard plays it to Rodgers. He's coming a bit more central now. England international.
1: Look at Gallagher.
0: Gallagher all over him.
1: Look at Gallagher. Go on.
0: It's pressurising Mings.
1: He's going to go again.
0: Busting a gut here, Gallagher.
1: Right.
0: Like little shuttle runs. It's a bit like a bleep test.
1: We need Gassonier now for him to get back.
0: Danso closing down Rodgers, and the referee belatedly gives a free kick.
1: Yeah, just a little push, got a little bit tight there, didn't he? Villa make the first change. One of the big guns is coming on.
0: Abraham making way for Watkins.
1: Yeah, he never had a kick, has he?
0: No. Just had that moment when he got away at the start of the second half and Van der Ven shut the door.
1: Yeah, he did. But this is a different prospect altogether. This fella runs in behind, he plays off the shoulder. They will make the pass for him, knowing that he's gone, because they'll have their understanding. So he's a big danger coming on now.
0: Headed away at the back by Spurs.
1: There we go, knockdowns. Excellent.
0: Now Kola Muani. Flicked pass up the right for Spurs, which comes off a Villa player. It'll be a Tottenham throw-in on their right-hand side.
1: Van der Ven and Danso are going to have to make sure where Watkins is all the time. All the time. Even though it's a 2v1, one pick-up, one in behind.
0: It's going to be a throw-in on the left-hand side.
1: Benton Kerr's having a go
0: for
1: there.
0: Villa.
1: He needs to keep quiet.
0: And here's Lindelof. The Wolves' victory for Spurs was just the second in the last 28 Premier League games for Tottenham.
1: It's like a bus, mate, hopefully.
0: Across the months of January, February, March, April, May, the spring has not been kind in the Premier League since Southampton in April last year.
1: Just one corner, right? Just one corner has got the whole crowd up now.
0: Here's a corner in front of the Holt end.
1: Deal with this.
0: The 12th man, as they call it here at Villa Park. It's going to be Tielemans with the corner, the experienced Belgian international. He won the FA Cup with Leicester. About to send in this corner, sweeping it towards the back post. Oh, Kinski has to palm it away. Good. Under pressure from Lindelof. Comes out to Matty Cash. He's going to get a cross in. It's slid away by a Tottenham player, and now they're trying to break out. Bogard gets there just before Udogi and sends it across the pitch. Tielemans will get it back forward, headed away as far as Udogi.
1: Oh,
0: and here go Tottenham on the breakout. And it's Kola Muani breaking forward across the halfway line. He's in the mood now, Kola Muani, but he can't quite find the pass to Richarlison. And the Villa fans demanding more now from the home team. And here goes Ross Barkley. Barkley tearing forward himself. He's got Watkins in support. Watkins peeling off to the left-hand side. Closed down by Gallagher. Great energy from Gallagher, but Villa has still got it. Tielemans laying it off to Barkley. Barkley encouraged to shoot. Great sliding tackle from Paulinho. And now he's breaking out. He's fouled. Free kick to Spurs.
1: Absolutely brilliant.
0: He's so determined, isn't he, Paulinho?
1: A little Cruyff back underneath. Drove into the space. That's a foul. Went off his feet again. Won the ball.

0: Oh, really, really good. Just got to be careful that, that Tottenham Hotspurs don't overcommit like they did there on the counter-attack, making sure they're nice and solid at the back, so it doesn't become a scenario where Tottenham Hotspur attack, Villa attack, vice versa, all the time. You attack, we attack, you attack, we attack. Still got to keep that back door shut.
1: Brilliant from Palin, you're there against Barkley.
0: Yeah.
1: Both of them were giving everything in that little battle. Now Tielemans winning it back.
0: That's
1: another
0: Palin
1: tackle
0: well.
1: On the halfway line.
0: Proper tackle.
1: It's really got some blood and thunder in it now, this match. Despite the 2-0 lead for Spurs, it feels like that moment in the match. They've just got to see this little spell through.
0: Listen, like I said, Villa can't play any worse than what they played before.
1: Matson coming forward, Palinha throws him out of the way almost.
0: Just got to hold the nerve, keep that emotions intact, keep passing and moving it.
1: Bogard battling for the ball, he's got it back for Villa. They're just growing into the game slightly here. Spurs have got to be wary as Rodgers moves forward to the edge of the penalty. He's going to try his luck. Comes off Bentancur. Hooked away by
0: lovely
1: Pedro
0: composure
1: Porro.
0: From Porro. Could have just smashed that away.
1: Conor Mouani trying to break up the right has been fouled by Watkins. Free kick to Spurs.
0: Excellent. Just make sure you don't overcommit. Don't forget, keep a clean sheet. You've won the game. Second half. And listen, that sounds really negative, but it's not.
1: Yeah.
0: They've won the game. They won the game in the first half. They were absolutely brilliant in the first half. Now, they've got to stand up and be counted.
1: Don't give anything away.
0: Don't give anything away. No silly free kicks. As I keep on repeating, don't make any mistakes whatsoever in the final third.
1: Bentancur's just gone down on his haunches.
0: He looked a bit tired as well.
1: So this was the change we were watching, weren't we, Neil? We were watching Gray and Bergvall.
0: That could be a tactical
1: warming
0: one
1: up
0: as well.
1: At half time.
0: That could be a tactical one. I think he might actually come off.
1: Yeah.
0: Just
1: anyway.
0: To slow the game down a touch. Because the pace has been quite hectic the second half, hasn't it?
1: Yeah, I mean, Gallagher and Palinha have been everywhere, haven't they?
0: Yeah, I think it's a really good partnership, that, to be fair, really good. And then Bentancur enhances that by giving us the ball and I'll pass a move and give you the ball. You win it back and give it to me. That doesn't mean to say Gallagher can't pass and Palinha can't pass, because they can, which is really good. Looks as though Spencer's taken his top off.
1: Well, it's been a strange run from Villa. As I mentioned, they started the season quite poorly without finding goals easy to come by. And the last seven matches, they've had four defeats. They're losing this one as well. Those four defeats, as many as they'd had in their previous 24 league matches.
0: Yeah, just
1: such was the run in the middle.
0: Just switch off. Oh, I think we've done enough. I think we're safe. And then other teams start catching them, and then you've got to try and step it up. But I'll still say, without a shadow of a doubt, he's changed the team. You get what you deserve when you change a team like this, because his priority is Thursday, without a shadow of a doubt.
1: Yeah.
0: This is still a good team.
1: He might have been expecting a dip.
0: Yeah, he'd been expecting a lot more.
1: Yeah.
0: Bissouma's coming on as well as Spence, yeah.
1: Bissouma getting a hug and some instructions from Bentancur there.
0: That's a good change, that, you know, because they're very similar.
1: And
0: really
1: Spence
0: powerful in midfield.
1: He's also going to come on.
0: Who's he going to come on for?
1: Changing for Udogie, or?
0: Not sure.
1: Or will he keep Udogie and
0: Mouani's coming off, is he?
1: Yeah, so
0: across the far side there, Andy, look.
1: Yeah, Conor Mouani's coming off.
0: Yeah. He's going to stay across that side. He's not going to come across to the bench now. He's
1: so
0: just going to get
1: gonna
0: the Spurs
1: play in front of Pedro Porro. Oh, yeah, why not?
0: Yeah. Okay. Hey, why not? Two proper defenders down that right-hand side. Make sure Rodgers doesn't get into the game. Watkins likes to run down the left as well as, not just down the right more so. So they've got plenty of protection there. Two good changes, fresh legs as well.
1: So if you're just joining us, we're live here from Villa Park in Birmingham, where Aston Villa are trailing Tottenham by 2-0. Spurs, as things stand, moving out of the Premier League relegation zone with 3 games still to play. Matthias Tell has possession for Spurs on the left touchline. Moves it back in field to the scorer of the second goal for Spurs, Richarlison, his 10th league goal of the season. He's under pressure here from Bogard, but it's out for a throw-in to Spurs.
0: Got fresh legs in the middle as well, so that's a 3 midfield players in the middle. They can all run, they can all tackle, they can all pass. really powerful in that midfield now.
1: Loopy throw-in towards Tell. Flicks it on, looking for Richarlison to take it down the touchline. It's come off Lindelof, and it will be a throw-in to Spurs. With a quarter of the game to go, Neil.
0: He's had a good battle with them two centre-halves, by the way.
1: Yeah.
0: Really good.
1: As you said, Neil, no Solanke. It means it's all on him, and he starts to take it on his shoulders.
0: Well, he scored a goal
1: as well.
0: Great
1: header, wasn't it? Excellent.
0: Yeah, really good. Proper centre-forward goal.
1: Yeah, and it was just the movement as well to get in between the two defenders.
0: Yeah.
1: Seen him score those kind of headers quite a lot down the years with Everton or Watford. And even with Brazil, of course. He won the Olympics with Brazil at the Tokyo Olympics. Ball is back to the goalkeeper, Martinez.
0: Oh, look at that. Excellent play, my goodness me.
1: Gallagher trying to get it to Bissouma.
0: Look, Villa still haven't got time on the ball, by the way. Still closing down, which is good.
1: Villa have it with Mings at the back.
0: Listen to the crowd, by the way. My
1: Lindelof.
0: It's me. Really good shape. Now drop back in. Spence drop back in. Good. Look at the shape. That's excellent.
1: We'll get this ball right
0: and
1: down
0: again,
1: the middle
0: one
1: for
0: ball over the
1: top. Chase.
0: Got to know where he is all the time. Offside. That's good. That means they held the high line, Andy, which is good.
1: So offside against Ollie Watkins, who just tried to drift in behind there.
0: Now, do you go nice and narrow in that, leave space on the wide, or do you just believe that the two centre-halves can deal with Watkins? Fingers crossed they can deal with Watkins. Two full-backs can engage on the two wide men. Sanchez hasn't even had a kick, nor has Rodgers, by the way.
1: Ball forward.
0: And the knockdown.
1: On the right,
0: excellent.
1: Gallagher's there to pick up the loose ball as it was headed away by Mattson. Gallagher goes back.
0: This is how they played in the first half. That's better.
1: Got it with Paulinho, and he gives it to Dancer. Now Van de Ven, captain, in the absence of Christian Romero. Moves it across the back to Dancer.
0: Deserve is still shouting instructions.
1: He's just
0: absolutely
1: prowling, isn't he?
0: Barking from the sideline, which is good. But his players are doing him absolute proud, by the way.
1: Gallagher up the right touchline. It's come off a defender, and it's out into touch for a throw-in to Spurs.
0: We've just stepped it up a gear, which is excellent. Playing in Villa's half, which is much better than trying to play through and giving the ball away in your own half.
1: The voice of Neil McDonald, former Everton and Newcastle player, former West Ham assistant manager as well, regular co-commentator with us here on BBC Radio London. And we are watching Tottenham leading by 2-0 here at Villa Park, but the job is not yet done. Udogi just gets there before Sancho, plays it up the line to Tell. Tell, two players on him, but gets it to Udogi just in time.
0: It's a brilliant tactical game as well, you know. It really is. They're holding the shape really well. They're playing right in the right areas to play through.
1: Oh, Bissouma just caught out there maybe by Tielemans. Watkins on the turn. He's going to try and get a shot away. Breaks off a defender to Sancho. His cross is headed away by Danso. And Richarlison back there helping out. Has the ball for Tottenham. He's got two Villa players on him. But Sancho's got it back again. Sliding tackle from Paulinho. Still with Sancho. Now Tielemans floating it back post. Watkins arriving. But it's just beyond him and out for a goalkeeper.
0: An all from a silly pass in the final third. Don't give that ball away and encourage him to come off.
1: 67, 4, 2, 7, 6, 7. Over 42,000 here this evening on this Sunday evening 7 o'clock kickoff. I gather, Neil, I was reading that Villa are going to be doing a bit of work to this ground as well.
0: Yeah, I think they're doing it on this side,
1: yeah,
0: aren't they?
1: I think it's
0: behind the goal as well.
1: Take out that whole stand, which would obviously limit the
0: stadium will be as well, by the way. Once
1: yeah,
0: do that.
1: I mean, obviously that's the long-term plan. Here go Spurs, and it's a great run this by Spence down the right-hand side. He's gone all the way into the Villa penalty area, pulls it back for Gallagher. Spence again, he's got Richarlison in the middle. He's going to leave it, is he? No, he's going to hit it left-footed! Oh, just past the post off a deflection.
0: Offside.
1: No, offside, in fact. And it will be a free kick.
0: I thought Spence would have kept on going. Mattson was like treading water.
1: Great pace, wasn't
0: back,
1: it?
0: Wasn't he? Yeah. Keep going, have a shot.
1: He's quick, Spence, but he's only scored one league goal for Spurs, which was Ipswich last season.
0: Well, he is a defender, like, so I'll give him that.
1: I think he's got more in his locker, though, Neil.
0: Yeah, he has.
1: I saw him score in the League Cup at Coventry last season.
0: He's got half a chance playing a little bit further forward instead of playing right back.
1: Yeah, yeah.
0: So he can use his attributes, his pace.
1: But you heard the press conference from Roberto De Zerbi, Neil, and he was saying, I don't want anyone getting down on themselves. I don't want anyone crying. I don't want anyone feeling that they can't go to Villa Park and win, because that was kind of the way people were looking at it. You look at the Tottenham players, there's a lot of quality.
0: There always has been, though, Andy, right? And obviously, they're trying to unlock, get the confidence. And certainly, the Wolves game gives everybody confidence, doesn't it? Okay, you lost a couple of players, but as I said, the players that have came in, they've stood up. Richarlison scored again. Polino's playing brilliant. He scored last week. So it's over to me now. They've only got three games left after this. Come on.
1: Yeah. And as it stands, they're getting the job done here at Villa Park.
0: Don't sit off, though. Keep on engaging. Good. Look at the shape.
1: The goal back, though, would change
0: first
1: the mood completely.
0: Down. Excellent.
1: Don't sit back too deep. As the ball goes out to the left-hand side to Mattsson, the former Chelsea youngster sends it in. Danso with an important header right in front of Watkins. He's headed it behind for a corner to Villa.
0: Super header. He's at the front post. Van de Ven was in the middle of the goal. And Doggy on the far post, which is excellent as a defender. As that ball comes in there, in the right positions and got that first contact.
1: Corner. From the left for Aston Villa. It's going to be Tielemans to send it in low towards the near post.
0: Excellent.
1: Headed away
0: Porro.
1: By Pedro Porro. Tielemans moving this way and that, trying
0: excellent
1: to get the cross
0: again.
1: In. Another block from Pedro Porro. And another one. Three in a row from Pedro Porro. Now he's trying to tackle.
0: And it is through in. Surely, yes, well played.
1: Yeah, brilliant from Pedro Porro. Look at the response from the fans that have travelled up here, up the M40 and the M6. Delighted with that, Neil, the Spurs fans. And rightly so. That was brilliant from Pedro Porro, wasn't it?
0: All they wanted to do was the team give the best, right?
1: Yeah.
0: To run around, try, never give in. And certainly I've seen the last two games and they've been excellent. There can't be any question marks against them. Listen, what's gone is gone. They're just trying to show what they're all about now, which is absolutely brilliant.
1: Ball up the right-hand side of the pitch for Villa, but it's intercepted by Van de Ven, and the Tottenham fans are urging him on.
0: He normally scores from there, doesn't he?
1: Gives it to Richarlison. Back to
0: and
1: Tell.
0: Ball.
1: Now Richarlison again. He's going to try and take on Matty Cash.
0: That's super.
1: Tackle comes in. Out for a throw in to Spurs.
0: You have that impression that Van de Ven's going to keep on going, don't you?
1: Well, I think if the situation was a bit different, Neil, I would have fancied him to go on one of those sorties up forward that he's so well known for.
0: His job is to keep the clean sheet.
1: Yeah.
0: Anything else is a bonus. That would be two clean sheets on the bounce, by the way.
1: Richarlison bumps into a Villa substitute.
0: You only think you're tired. Keep working for your team. He's been fantastic. Absolutely fantastic.
1: I wonder if he played at Everton at the same time as Digne.
0: He might have done,
1: They just had a little moment there. As the ball is played back down the pitch by Tell. It's gone out for a throw-in.
0: Take care.
1: And it will be Villa's throw-in, just short of the halfway line as they look at it.
0: Deserve and it's to Matty Cash. Get back in your box. His trainers are still white, even though there's grass there.
1: Cash out on his right-hand side, looking for the ball from Tielemans, but Tielemans will hold on to it.
0: It's good. Got to
1: and
0: be
1: now
0: really
1: he
0: disciplined.
1: Will float it forward up the left-hand side. Rogers
0: really disciplined. Spence's got to get back.
1: Pedro Porro again gets the tackle in.
0: Excellent.
1: He's saying it's come off the Villa player last. High fives and everything.
0: Yeah.
1: And a yellow card against Rogers for the complaints.
0: That's what you get for arguing with the referee. He's made his decision straight away.
1: Referee is Sam Barrett. I haven't had to mention him so far, Neil, because he's just let the game go, with some of those really tough tackles that have come in.
0: I've just seen the replay. Definitely come off his foot. Why when you know it's come up your foot, do you argue and get a yellow card?
1: It's not a good look, is it?
0: That's called frustration, I think.
1: Yeah.
0: Slightly.
1: Well, I mean, he will be deeply frustrated, won't he, Rodgers?
0: Don't, come on, don't give them encouragement.
1: Ball's been played straight out by Spurs from the restart.
0: They're giving it away.
1: That wasn't great from Kinski. I have noticed Spurs getting deeper and deeper. That's the only worry for me, Neil.
0: Yeah, they still have to engage. The first man to engage, second man ready to go.
1: It's natural as the finish line looms, start to take less chance to go forward.
0: Still a good shape.
1: That's a pass that's missed Barkley.
0: Just need to get that first pass off as well.
1: There's no one up there for Spurs all of a sudden. And Mattson playing it forward to Rodgers. Rodgers trying to get past Danso. Danso, good tackle. Gets it away to Gallagher. Flicks it out to Spence on the right. Spence back to Pedro Porro. Clipping it forward. And that's out into touch off Mattson. Throw into Spurs. But it's noticeable, isn't it? How deep they're getting, Tottenham?
0: I think it's only natural. I think you're spot on there, what you said. It's only natural. Just trying to protect. That's all it is. Don't forget, Kinski still hasn't had a save to make.
1: Yeah.
0: And there's only, what, 15 minutes, 13 minutes left.
1: They're
0: still in total control. You're obviously going to get a little bit nervous when Villa come forward, that they don't give a silly free kick away.
1: Can they pick them off on the break? That would be the thing for Tottenham to look for. Richarlison can't hold it up. He's now gone down.
0: Yeah, that's tiredness. Get up, come on.
1: Back to his feet, thankfully.
0: That's good.
1: We can't afford
0: to change your mentality, without a shadow of a doubt. My goodness me.
1: The situation at the end of the Brighton game when Xavi Simons could barely walk and they couldn't make any more subs. It led to the late equaliser for me. And they need everyone to really dig in here. Spurs, they've got the 2-0 advantage.
0: So now the tactical side, do you actually make changes? Somebody who's not warm and ready to go, who's not at the pace of the game, or do you just leave everything at the minute? Now, how's Xavi actually feeling? Is he feeling really comfortable?
1: It's difficult, isn't it? Because there's not...
0: Yeah.
1: You know, the only way you could change it up top, really, is have Tell as the centre-forward if you were going to move, take Richarlison off.
0: You put another centre-half on. Have they got another centre-half on the bench?
1: They've got Dragosin. Then they've got the legs of Bergvall and Gray as well in the midfield if they wanted them.
0: They could go five at the back.
1: Ball's out to Cash from a free kick, but there's a foul there on Udogi. It was just thrown to the ground by Mings, according to the referee.
0: I think that would be a good change as well, you know, Dragosin coming on, three at the back, three centre-halves just dealing with the ball coming inside the box. That closes the space down for Watkins, running in behind. Although, two, have the responsibility, it's my ball, it's your ball, three of them. Well, is it my ball, is it your ball? That's the only dilemma he's probably got.
1: Buendia's about to come on for Villa and Bailey as well, Neil, so they're going to
0: put
1: a couple of really good attacking players on.
0: The last roll of the dice for... Unai Emery.
1: Quite a few of the Villa fans are leaving though, Neil. They've seen enough.
0: Well, they haven't played very well.
1: No, but, you know, they're having a great season, Neil. Come on.
0: Listen, supporters are fickle. I'm sorry, but they are. Right? You support your team all the way through.
1: Yeah.
0: Right?
1: Okay. I don't like to see that. Okay. 10 minutes to go and they're in the Champions League places.
0: Yeah, I know. Yeah. And they're in the semi-final.
1: Got a European semi-final on this. That's a good pass through the middle from Tielemans to Watkins. Watkins trying to get away from Danso. Did hold him back in front of the referee. That'll be a booking for Danso.
0: Not a yellow card. So I think...
1: That was in the first 10 minutes. There's no way it's a booking, but I think the crowd was so angry that he held him up that... The referee placated them really with the booking.
0: But okay, take that one for the team. But that's the first silly free kick that they've given away. And now hopefully it doesn't affect with a free kick, because it'll be a grandstand finish if they score here now. It's not putting the wall up, which is slightly different.
1: The goal goes in now, the whole thing changes, doesn't it?
0: Oh well, that's what happens in football. It changes within 1 second, one pass, one shot, one quality finish, one mistake.
1: Dinked short to Rodgers, to Cash now.
0: Quite surprised they went short.
1: Rodgers again, good block by Udogi, and here goes Spurs on the breakout,
0: and they're
1: pouring forward. Can they get the pass in here? Tell not in a hurry to play it.
0: Take him on.
1: And they've broken down a walking pace. Pedro Porro was desperate for him to play that.
0: I let him off for that one. What is Porro doing there anyway? Get back. Well, he's got Spence to cover for him, right? Yeah, it's good.
1: I just don't know, Neil.
0: Do you think he should have played that forward there?
1: Well,
0: probably he should have done.
1: I just think, it's 8 minutes to go plus stoppage time. It's not like it's injury time, is it? Yeah. Go and get the third and finish the game.
0: Well,
1: it's a shot to nothing because Pedro Porro is running through.
0: It's never easy. It's never easy, though. It's never easy. And they've got a corner now, so what we're arguing about? They've got the corner. But I agree, there was people on the front foot. Clear the ball into the space where everybody's just running
1: into. Even into space. Yeah. Pedro Porro can try and run onto it. You can...
0: Yeah.
1: Anyway, they've got the corner, as Neil says. I'll calm down and you've got... See what Spurs can do from this. The Tottenham fans roaring their team to the finish line here.
0: They'll definitely not be leaving, that's for sure.
1: No way. 7 minutes plus added time and a corner here.
0: I don't think there'll be much added either, will there?
1: No.
0: Substitutes, that's it. I can't remember the physio coming on.
1: There's only one in the first half. Here comes the corner from Pedro Porro. Danso! Oh, it's caught by Martinez. Good contact on the header.
0: And that is the first chance.
1: Two players down for Spurs now. Is that Van de Ven and Richarlison?
0: Yeah, he's got to get back. Come on, Richarlison's getting back
1: both
0: as well.
1: Down. Cash is playing on.
0: That's okay.
1: I don't know why they both went down there. It was in back play, but Villa continuing up the right-hand side.
0: Oh,
1: Rodgers
0: got
1: away from his man. Rodgers into the penalty area. The England man gets to the byline. His cross is cut out by Bissouma. And it will be a corner to Villa.
0: First one, and Doggy's never dealt with the 1v1. Got past him. But his teammate got a cross to help him out there. Bissouma, absolutely brilliant defender.
1: Just cannot let their standards drop at this stage.
0: No.
1: Spurs have been so good, especially in that first half.
0: And the old saying is, if you're going to sprint forward, you better sprint back as well.
1: In comes the corner. Richarlison's there with the header away.
0: Go on,
1: on the edge of the six-yard box. But Villa get to the loose ball first through Matty Cash. Now Tielemans.
0: Stop the cross.
1: Tielemans getting to the byline.
0: Brilliant.
1: Good work by Pedro Porro. And now Richarlison up the line to Tell. Tell pokes it off Matty Cash. And that's gone out for a goal kick to Spurs. And now two changes for Villa. It's going to be Buendia and Bailey, who've been waiting a while. Wendy is going to come on for Barkley.
0: Yeah.
1: Who does the right thing and runs off.
0: That's the fastest he's run all game.
1: And Sancho is replaced by Bailey.
0: Disappointed with him, by the way, Sancho. I was expecting him to be a handful tonight.
1: I was going to say the same.
0: They've kept him really quiet, by the way.
1: But, you know, he's been disappointing for Manchester United and Chelsea, in recent years. And it felt like, due to the financial situation for Villa, that they went for him when maybe, you know, if there weren't these current rules that they are in place, that they might not have gone for Sancho or Lindelof. They might have gone for, you know, different players in those positions in that transfer window. If they got to the Champions League, for example, if they hadn't slipped up in that last game of the season.
0: Yeah.
1: And I just don't think Sancho was necessarily top of Unai Emery's list, personally. But, I mean, he scored one this season.
0: I know, it's a poor return, isn't it?
1: Here's Cash, trying to turn away from Tell.
0: Good.
1: He's never
0: good
1: stopped running, Tell.
0: Yeah. All of them haven't.
1: Lindelof. A lot of blue seats you can see on the far side now in the Villa areas.
0: Let's hope the fans are right. They've left. Don't forget they watch the team every week.
1: Rodgers flicks it up the line. Matson's after it. Pedro Porro can't quite get it off him. Rodgers has continued. It's gone straight across the face of goal and then cleared away by Udogi.
0: In a good position. That's good. Covering his centre halves.
1: 4 minutes plus added time to go. Tottenham fans desperate to fast forward to that final whistle now.
0: This is a danger time now, Ernie, because they're not pressing, they're holding the shape. And I agree with you, they're just dropping a little bit too deep and inviting Aston Villa on. It's good defending, 1v1 Porro, backed
1: Ball's
0: up by Spence.
1: A throw into Villa. Matson will take it. The Wolves win ended the second longest winless run in the league in Tottenham's club history. 15 games it was in all. Here's Buendia.
0: Oh, Van de Ven
1: shoulders him off the ball and it's out for a goal kick.
0: He gets a high five off Poligno and then Doggy. Super defending that.
1: 15 league games between the Palace win and the Wolves win. But potentially closing in on another massive 3 points here.
0: And these are massive 3 points, Andy. Massive 3 points. Holding your nerve, doing as the manager tells you, and then delivering, whether it's a cross, whether it's a shot, whether it's a header. You've got to come up with the goods. That's why you play at my Tottenham Hotspurs. That's why you're highly regarded. And they're coming up with the goods. Is it going to be too late, or is it just about the right time?
1: 2.5 minutes to go of the 90. Lindelof to Cash. Now,
0: that's
1: Bailey.
0: Good. Force it backwards. Going to make a couple of changes as well, aren't they? Spurs.
1: Bergvall and Saar are being readied to pack out that midfield in the closing stages.
0: Yeah, fresh legs.
1: Cash out to Bailey again on the right-hand side. The Kingston-born winger is breaking forward. Big money signing when he arrived at Villa.
0: Good
1: for over
0: defending.
1: 30 million.
0: Good defending.
1: Run into a cul-de-sac there.
0: That's okay. Corner against. Good defending from Ndoggy. Don't let the ball come in the box. Can't score. Now, first contact. We've dealt with everything that's come in the box so far on the corners.
1: We've got Richarlison in again on the edge of the six-yard box there. Try and get the header at the near post if it comes his way. The massing on the back post, the Villa players. Lindelof's in a bit of space there at the back, so this might be a deeper one from the home side. In it comes now. It's a decent delivery, and the header is just under the roof of the net from Tyrone Mings.
0: Wow, that was just over, wasn't it? Super ball in, by the way.
1: He stayed down after making contact with that. Has it come off his shoulder in the end? I'm not sure.
0: I think it's hit his head, but it might be a clash of heads as well. Yeah, there's three people
1: very
0: around him
1: close.
0: There. That's okay.
1: Just over the bar. Maybe shoulder.
0: Fine. Just as well. It went over the top. And this, like I said, we would have had a grandstand finish. Did we see how many they put up? No, it's still another.
1: 1 minute of the 90 to go.
0: He's probably going to make the changes now. Ooh, he's got another.
1: Well, it's a break in play because there's a. Minks was down for a while. There's also a Tottenham player down at the moment as well. So many fans and leaving, Neil. I know it's not the easiest to get away from, but...
0: Well, listen, hey...
1: It will help us, though.
0: They've been absolutely run over tonight, by the way. Tottenham Hotspurs have been absolutely brilliant. No wonder they've gone on.
1: Saar is coming on for Richarlison.
0: Going over there. Go and have the
1: it's
0: roast.
1: Charlatan who's still
0: go and
1: down,
0: have the roast
1: the
0: dinner at 9:30. Oh.
1: Richarlison's being helped off. He's had a big game as well. He was great at Anfield.
0: That looks like cramp the way he's walking off there. He's been brilliant, by the way.
1: He was very good at the draw at Anfield. It really came up trumps that day for. That's in the best performance under Igor Tudor. But
0: that's definitely cramp.
1: This has been excellent from Richarlison, and they'll need him if Solanke's going to be out any longer. 5 minutes to be added.
0: Surely they can see 5 minutes out. Again, okay. I will give them that as a chance. Without a shadow of a doubt, that's the only chance. And Kinski hasn't had a shot to save in the whole of the game so far.
1: So Saar and Bergvall are on. Richarlison made way. I think Tell was the other change, just looking at it. And Saar is playing centre-forward, Neil, which is a new one for me.
0: That's all right, then. All he's got to do is jump. Everybody else win the seconds. He's never going to win it, surely.
1: Go towards him.
0: There we go.
1: Let it bounce. Spence now chasing it. So the front line is kind of Spence, Saar and Bergvall.
0: Well, that's okay. Listen, that's okay. Yeah. This is seeing the game out.
1: Here goes Cash over the halfway line. Bergvall running across to try and deal with him.
0: No silly fouls. Stay on your feet.
1: Chips it down the line for Bailey to chase.
0: Yeah, that's
1: just
0: good.
1: Just across the touchline. Should be a throw into Spurs.
0: And Doggy.
1: And it's a Doggy who will take it.
0: Has absolutely bossed Sanchez, I think it was, down the right, was it? Yes, it was. Now he's bossing Bailey. Really good performance from him coming back into the team.
1: Oh, Neil, a strange quirk of this brilliant fixture. None of the last 21 Premier League meetings between Spurs and Villa have finished level. It's the second longest run ever in the Premier League between two teams where they haven't had a draw.
0: Can we breathe out now?
1: Well, let's hope so. Let's hope that this there's not two late goals here for Villa. They have not deserved to get a point out of this, that's for certain.
0: Well done, well done. Double up, all over the pitch, double up. You've got the legs now, fresh legs on the pitch. First man to close down from the halfway line. Stay there, Gallagher saying, stay there.
1: Games tomorrow in the Premier League. Chelsea play Forest. Which wow. A lot of Spurs and West Ham fans will be keeping an eye on that, but Chelsea need a win themselves. With
0: yeah, could do with Chelsea coming up one, that's for sure.
1: A few teams going past them in the table this weekend. And, of course, in the evening, Manchester City go to Everton, to the new stadium, the Hill Dickinson, for the first time.
0: Hey, 6 points behind.
1: Six points behind Arsenal, yeah. So the title race continues.
0: Everton aren't an easy team to play either, by the way.
1: Arsenal Champions League on Tuesday against Atletico Madrid. It's 1-1 from the first leg. Then we get a breather because no one wants to watch the other two, PSG and Bayern Munich, because they stank it out in the first leg.
0: That'll probably be 10-10, won't it?
1: And then Palace in Europe on Thursday. The second leg of their tie against Shakhtar Donetsk.
0: Just got to finish that one off.
1: We'll have that game live for you on Token Sport on BBC Radio London. And then Millwall in the playoffs, Neil.
0: Oh.
1: They're off to Hull again.
0: Yeah.
1: Where we saw them win 3-1.
0: They did their job in the end, didn't they? They won the game.
1: Yeah.
0: It was out of their hands, so they're going into the playoffs full of confidence, and they've already beaten Hull away from home anyway.
1: Lots to look forward to on the home of London football over the weeks ahead with the playoffs in the Championship, the FA Cup final, the climax to an extraordinary Premier League season with Arsenal in the title race, London sides in the battle to stay up. And it could well, as Nuno Espirito Santo has said, go all the way down to the final game. Spurs are seeing this out comfortably in front of a rapidly emptying Villa Park, apart from a jubilant away section opposite us, where they are absolutely drinking this in on this Sunday night of this bank holiday weekend. They really haven't had many days or nights like this all season, and they're determined to enjoy this one. Just 1 minute of the 5 minutes to be added to go. Spurs still leading 2-0 after that excellent first half. Gave them the platform in this game to pursue the 3 points.
0: It's vitally important to keep a clean sheet as well. I know that sounds silly because they're winning 2-0, but keep that clean sheet.
1: Look at Gallagher still going, closing down the goalkeeper. Tremendous effort as it's headed away at the back by Pedro Porro. 40 seconds of the added time to go. Even I think the Villa players and fans want this to...
0: He's silly, look at Gallagher.
1: Spence just tugging back Morgan Rogers.
0: No,
1: Gallagher's got booked for just getting in the way a bit. Tielemans forward down the left-hand side. Now Buendia. Still, Villa can't find a way through. They will move on to the Europa League semi-final second leg against Nottingham Forest coming up on Thursday. They trail by a goal to nil in that one. Two clubs with great European history. But here at Villa Park tonight, they have got a goal back right at the death. It's Emiliano Buendia. Surely too little, too late from a Villa team that have been well short of their standards this evening. It was out on the right-hand side. Buendia flicking it on at the near post as he just got ahead of his marker as the cross came in from Matty Cash. He's just flicked it over the goalkeeper, Kinski, and into the back of the net.
0: Yeah,
1: they have conceded, but it's 96 on the clock. And surely there's not enough time.
0: Surely they're going to kick it out next to the corner.
1: The referee is shaking his head, saying there's not going to be enough time. I think he's indicated to the Tottenham players that the full-time whistle's coming any second, but it's back to Kinski. He's going to send it forward. Referee still allowing play to continue. It's 2-1. They never make it easy to Tottenham. Still waiting for the whistle. There it is! Tottenham win at Villa Park and give their survival hopes a massive boost. It's the first time they've had back-to-back league wins since the first two games of the season against Burnley and Manchester City. And boy, does that seem a long time ago. It's two managers ago. But look at what Roberto De Zerbi has done. He's led them to victory in their last two games and given their survival hopes a massive, massive boost. This victory pushes West Ham into the relegation zone and drags them closer to Nottingham Forest. Goals from Gallagher and Richarlison in a brilliant team performance in the first half led the way to this victory. Villa, well below par. They'll hope they can pick up for Thursday in Europe against Forest. But for Spurs, thoughts of Europe are well on the back burner. It's all about the Premier League for them now and survival, and they've given their chances a big, big helping hand here at Villa Park tonight. It's finished here. Aston Villa 0. Aston Villa 1. Tottenham Hotspur 2.
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4: Well, what a big, big result in the end for Tottenham Hotspur. Yeah, that late goal for Aston Villa, maybe just, I don't know, I don't think he's taking the shine off it. Goal difference so much in their favour above West Ham United anyway. They've added, what, 4 goals goal difference over the weekend. Yeah, thoughts of Europe maybe for Aston Villa. Spurs trying to dispel thoughts of, with all due respect, Stevenage, because they're in the playoffs from League One to be in the Championship. Big smiles from Roberto De Zerbi. And they deserve that nil, McDonald's, because of the effort they've put in today.
0: Yeah, from start to finish, they were a much better team. First half, dominated possession, played the ball through. The mixture from trying to play through and in behind and running in behind was excellent. 2 really good goals, fantastic. And they really seen the game out without a shadow of a doubt. They had 2 chances. One with a header from Mings with about 1 minute to go, and then they just conceded at the end. I totally agree with what you just said there. It does not take the shine off the performance. The performance was absolutely brilliant. And hey, they've got a chance now. They've got a massive chance now with staying in the Premiership.
4: Amazing pressure now on Nottingham Forest, who play Chelsea tomorrow. And Aston Villa, who are poor today, may actually look at the team news tomorrow and Vitor Pereira and the side he selects against Chelsea, because Forest are not safe.
0: No, I agree with that. Now, we had this little argument at half-time by saying, well, he'll have done all his work, you know. Nottingham Forest manager will have done all his work. Is he actually going to change it because Tottenham Hotspurs have won? Probably not. So, interesting, isn't it? But they're all looking over the shoulder now. All looking over the shoulder. They're above the line, the dotted line. Is he going to become a messiah? Roberto De Zerbi, brilliant performance. What a difference, man.
1: Yeah.
0: My goodness me. Andy, what a difference, eh?
1: Yeah, it's fantastic.
4: 7 points in 3 games.
0: That's winning the Premier League form, that, isn't it?
4: Don't start. That's what Ange said, wasn't it? But,
0: I know. No, listen, I think every single one of them, 10 out of 10. Absolutely brilliant. The pressed, they didn't allow Villa any time to play. They just stepped off. We were talking about it in the second half. They just stepped off just a touch, because then they've got something to hang on to, and then they concede right at the end. No problem at all. Absolutely no problem at all. But brilliant performance away from home. 6 out of 6 out of 2 games. Now they just need to win a home game.
1: Leeds home, Chelsea away, Everton home. That's all you've got to think about.
0: They've got a chance.
1: One at a time.
4: Yeah, just one game at a time, really, I suppose, as you say,
0: yes,
4: Andy, that they've got to focus on. But it's been a very good weekend for Tottenham Hotspur. Not a very good weekend for West Ham United, Neil.
0: No, the pressure's back on them, isn't it? You know, just to switch off and not have the top performance and get beat 3-0. After they've been on a really good run now, now they're below the line, now they're chasing. So there's a different scenario altogether, isn't it? So, and then what they got next? They've got Spurs have got Leeds next. West Ham have got Arsenal.
4: Arsenal
0: wow!
4: Home, yeah.
0: Wow!
1: And Phil,
0: wow,
1: you mentioned
0: wow.
1: about when you play these teams at the end of the season, how important it could be. You look at Bournemouth today, have played a Palace side coming off the back of that. Villa made all those changes today. Perfect time for Tottenham to play them. In the whole of the season, you never get a better time to play them. And you mentioned Chelsea will be coming off that FA Cup final when Spurs play them. Leeds are pretty much safe. So I think that is a big factor at this stage of the season, who you're playing and when. And I'll tell you what, West Ham won't get any change out of Arsenal, will they?
4: They
1: so
4: certainly
1: they're going to have to really show up on that one.
4: Well, they certainly won't, because, I mean, Man City, you know, have to play Crystal Palace next Tuesday. Man City have got a lot to play. Listen, chaps, thank you very much for today. Neil McDonald.
1: Thanks, Phil.
4: And Andy Rowley. Spurs at the bottom 3.
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Sunday in May. It's supposed to be beautiful weather. But we're not going to have kickoff for a few moments. VAR can't see anything from Belgian FA headquarters, and I'm pretty sure the two assistants can't see over to the far side. And the thing, by the way, that Colin Kuysmans was inquiring about, why are you doing this in English? Well, I suppose it is for actually very many the second language. The third language is the other half of Belgium, if you like. So many colleagues of mine that I know who are French speaking here in Belgium, they will converse with their Dutch speaking colleagues, not in Dutch but in English. That's just the way they do it here. It's very Belgian. And Hugo Valesen, who was born just south of Brussels, but his dad a Norwegian under 21, and he working very hard to get into that World Cup squad. It may well happen. The shrine of St. Andrew's Church in Anderlecht. It's never dull between these two. Talking us out of the side and potentially out of Belgium in future. He's supposed to be on his way to Lawns in the summer, but we'll learn more about that later. It is a real deluge in the capital. The two games at the Jan Breydel already this season have borne 10 goals. A slight delay to the kickoff here, which is never-ending, that unusual, frankly. It has been, really, in many ways, a marathon weekend, an epic weekend. The days of spoilers, spoiler alerts, are very much gone, because every game very much is relation to every other at the top, and we saw that last night at the Stein. Well, it was 85 minutes of snookers in the corner of the table, really, between St. Truiden and Union Saint-Gilloise, and then it really packed up. Amar Diouf with the lead goal with 5 to go. Kevin Rodriguez tying it up at 92. And then in the 100th minute from the spot, Ryotaro Ito. The game finished 10 aside, by the way. Kevin McAllister sent off after 11 minutes. And then a very bad injury from the foul that yielded the penalty. But this is the day it could all change. If Club Brugge win, they go top with 4 games to go. Union Saint-Gilloise looking for a massive favour from their neighbours. 8 years since Anderlecht last beat Club Brugge in the title playoffs. Incredibly. They've lost 4 at home this season. They've claimed 9 victories here. Club Brugge, the best away record, but Kvetkovic trying to get in straight away. It'll fall for camera. You can certainly hear the rain pour down. It's a great ball whipped in. Viscarin claims the corner. Blocked by Van Aken. Anderlecht crowd absolutely hyped for this. They need a win for their own means, never mind anyone else. Because of last night, they've fallen 11 points behind St. Truiden with a game in hand. And they meet them in the penultimate game midweek towards the end of May. First quarter of the match. Anderlecht it is. Played short. Hazard. Camara looking to chip deep. Nordiakas thought about coming but let it go. It's a smart little ball by Ile Camara. But let go by Hugo Sique. Jeremy Taravel, I hope the weather was a lot better in Paris during the week than this. Nathan Lacat is back at the bench tonight. That's great news for them. And also Cesar Huerta back in time for the World Cup. Matrix there as well, only one appearance this season. Sully's bringing on for Brugge, and down he goes.
lost, obviously, between these two, and no love lost between the home support and Solis. He made it 3-0 at the Jan Breidel, and they were toying with Anderlecht towards the end of that first half. It was men against boys, but then it changed. Solis loosening his footing, and look at how much water has already gathered on that pitch ahead of kickoff. They remember for very many seasons they had major pitch shovel here. They relayed it a number of times. It's perfect now. It's like a lot of city centre stadiums. It's very hard to get the drainage right. A lot of the time you can't, no matter where you are, who you are. Free kick against Lanzana. And all time, this is the 220th meeting. Taking in the league and the cup, the second flight, the Super Cup. Anderlecht of three more wins, 79-76. To 194th time they've met in the top flight. Only Anderlecht against Standard has been played more often than that. Petkovic trying to find a way through. Vanaken being harried by the Serbian international. And they weren't expecting this deluge. It was bad, but not as bad as this beforehand. And Forms is on the way here. It's Forms for Bruges. Held up by Trasoldi. Splish, splash. Stankovic or Solis. Deflected. Bruges will have their first corner. It's more like November than the first weekend of May. But both sides are going to just have to get on with it. It was held up right at the edge of the box by Trasoldi. Stankovic short. Solis nipping away in the edge of the area. Skip past Kozemans. Wasn't going to make its way in. Solid delivery by Solis and well claimed by Colin Kozemans. Started his career with Club Bruges, 3 years as a senior. Played 42 times against them. Played in his teens. Went through Worcester Beveren and then Mechelen, a spell at Ghent. And was quite unpopular at Artevelde, due to having spent time with their biggest Flanders rivals. Ivan Leko saying this is one game like Milan, Juventus, Boca Juniors against River, Barcelona against Real Madrid, where the form book doesn't apply. It doesn't matter about form, it doesn't matter what transfers you brought in. It's all about the game and the game alone. Trasoldi, where they try, down low, Kozemans saving well. First attempt on target.

Anderlecht could have been overtaken earlier today, but weren't, and that is a boost to them. Well claimed by Ile Kamara. Taken up by Mihailo Kekvic. By the way, it is an injury picked up in training yesterday for Nathan Saliba. Not suspension wise out today. At least if it was suspension, he'd be only missing today. We don't know how bad it is. Not sure Anderlecht do yet. They've had such good news about injuries for this game. And a new name in Mathis Angeli. On his sub previously. Under 17 World Cup runner-up for France when they were beaten by Germany in penalties. The same thing had happened in the Euro Under 17 final. That was 3 years ago that they achieved that. Also qualifies for Martinique and Madagascar if needed. Something for the keepers to watch out for a bit later on. Jakobs will need to try and kick from his hands a lot more if possible. Now, only 20 minutes before kickoff when it really started to lash down. It's not been pleasant all day. Stayed raining all night. Caravel saying the team spirit's important and vital for the squad to spend time together away out of football as well, just to get to know each other a bit more. Every little helps. Another derby loss at the hands of Union last week. Great pass forward by Forbes. Chance for it to be brought back to Sonny. It's in! Clears your head after only 8 minutes. Tosaldi working the magic. Anderlecht completely caught out, and it's all gone horribly wrong for the Wolves. It's launched away by Kuzmans, who wasn't happy. A bit of a puddle from where he was kicking from. He was kept alive well by Benarkin. Forbes bringing it away excellently. Kuzmans having to react straight away. And an own goal by Mathis Angeli has Club Brugge in front. Excellent work by Forbes. Stolen well at Trisaldi's cross. And on his first start, Angeli turns it into his own net, the 19-year-old. A nightmare debut. It's the goal that right now puts Brugge top of the table.

been attacking the best early on. Anderlecht have been sending a few forward, but without anything sticking. Good cross by Trasoli, but he could not have expected how that would finish up. It's a second own goal given away by Anderlecht this season. Brilliant play by Van Aken, and Forbes kept his concentration going. Trasoli just about onside, and Angeli trying to prevent Forbes from getting the return, stuck it into his own net. On a dry day, yeah, probably that doesn't go in. But it sat up, bounced back in off him. There's no give off the pitch today. It's just going to splatter down, and a small bounce, and went in a way that he could never have expected.

down again in the centre of the park. They benefited Anderlecht from an own goal the last time Club Brugge played here off Mechelen. But now Club have got their revenge. They've won 10 of the last 12 games, only one loss in that time. Vecco is coming forward for Anderlecht here, but is supporting the overlap from Ile Camara. Good play, Hazard involved. Kekovic came back in his path. Ludvig Augustinsson. Controlled well by Jaivis Garen. Trying to knock it back in towards the danger zone again, and almost worked out. It's slipped away by CK. And now maybe Brugge can come on the attack again. It's a lovely chest out by Solis. Club Brugge top of the table right now. There's a chance to make a turn. He's at the post. Good grief. No one was expecting that. It's a nightmare start for Anjali. Caught out by Solis. And he came and he hit the post. He's on loan from Wolfsburg. But Anderlecht need to do something fast defensively. They really are struggling here. Solis tormented them. He's not the only one. Kasman's might have got a touch onto it. Good push away onto the upright. It's somewhat similar to when they last met at the Jan Breidel, and Brugge were dominant in the first half. Bit of space for Reckensice. Just outside the area on the near side is Brandon Mechelen. Clever ball. Sice again. Anjali can only head it to Forbes. Deflected away. Got themselves back into the game last week against Union, but conceded two belting goals to Adam Zorgan. Challenged by Hugo Verlaisen, he's been cautioned for that. It's his third bookie in the playoffs. And he misses next week's home game against St. Truiden. Canaries led them last time. Flicked away by Anjali, straight to Forbes. Important, vital block that was by Gustafsson. It should be well cut down. Also won't be. According to Rudy Garcia, not the kind of profile a player is looking for, he says. We'll see. Rascaran launching it in. He's leaving at the end of the season. 16 players could be in total. Chip forward by Camara. Good ball. Punched away. Goalkeeper down. And as a result, Nicola Laforce will call a halt with Norden Jakers prone and Diarra down too. All going on here. A major mid-air collision. Well, he solidly punched through. He caught his own player there, Trezoli, in the face, did Jakers. Marco Cano very heavily praised by Jeremy Taravella heading into this game. Impressed with how he played against Union. What a chance to make it 2-0 and not end the game. But Anjali's, I'm sorry to say, he's having a nightmare so far, the young central defender. And that vital touch by Kaisman's enough to keep it out. Deflected onto the post. He was on the way, not quite to end the game. But certainly give Club Brugge a massive foothold in it. And he knows it. This could be quite serious for Norden Jakers. They do have Danny van den Heuvel on the bench, Simon Mignolet. There is a strong chance he'll be back in the next week or so. There's a strong chance we're going to see Danny van den Heuvel here. And they don't have a third goalkeeper on the bench. But it certainly looks like he's going to be needed. He's played six times in the first team this season. And crazily, their first three, their top three goalkeepers have all at one time or another been out injured. So Axel de Korte and
Marcus van der Driessch, who was involved in the brilliant run to the final of the UEFA Youth League. They've been on the bench many times as the first reserve keeper. Diarra helped back up, and they'll hope that he's okay. Yaku's somewhat groggy. It's a brilliant ball in by Camara. Three and a halfway clash me there. He has to be 100% Yakus. They have to do the protocol for concussion. Marie has to go off. Ivan Leko has had some goalkeeping headaches this season. Still around. The sooner they feel they manually back, the better, but it's only going to be for a handful of games. Can he carry on? That's the doubt. That's why so many sides have two goalkeepers on the bench, and the Bruges don't have that luxury today. Anderlecht do. I mean, he's still blinking. Nicolas Laforge is there, and frankly, Nordin Yakus is not going to be able to carry on here. I'm sorry to say it. There's not much sympathy coming from the home supporters, but it's a medical issue. Danny Vandenhoevel's going to have to come on. It'll be his seventh appearance of the season.

was the first choice keeper until he got injured against Louvière in the famous 3-2 home loss in January. Norden Jakobs, that was his first game back. He'd suffered broken ribs against Sporting in the Champions League. And Simon Mignolet, unfortunately, has picked up 3 or 4 injuries this season and he's only played 11 league games. So Danny van den Heuvel needed again. He played against Eendracht Galst in the cup simply because they're a fifth flight side, and why not? But then playing for real when they needed him against Antwerp in November as a sub at half time. Mignolet struggling during the interval, and that one of the 4 games only in which Club Brugge have failed to score this season. It's a better record than anyone else. It's a horrible sight for Brugge. Norden Jakobs being stretched off. Hopefully only as a precaution. Danny van den Heuvel replacing him then. It's been an astonishing first half already. He impressed majorly quite a few times this season and will need to again as he once more is required very early on in a game here. Signed from Leeds 2 years ago. Well, he was, you may well remember the story when he was with the Dutch under 19 team. He was in a very serious car crash where he broke his neck. Took a bit of recovery time from that. Saved a penalty from Adekami on his league debut when he came on a sub against Antwerp. Now there's a very, very tight touchline at Park Astrid. So as much as the physios would want him to be treated on the side of the pitch, I honestly don't think he can be. And they have to make sure he's comfortable too. And they're not going to allow play to continue while he's still being stretched away. For obvious reasons, in case he gets hit by a loose ball. And Nicolas Laforge won't allow play to carry on anyway. But that conversation between those two is in French, mind you. Careful. Angeli showing a bit of composure. Ile Camara. Back for Kosemans. And it's funny how stories appear. And it's funny where you learn of things sometimes. That's going to be a free kick for a foot out, and it is in Anderlecht's favour. Bundled over by Odonje, so that's the foul. He runs down into Vitlesen. Yeah, I was just checking into my hotel in Brussels yesterday and going up to the hotel, and they had a screen in the elevator with news stories on it. And one of the stories, Ile Camara trying to break into the Senegal World Cup squad. He's played 3 times for them. He's been quite critical of the Belgian FA that he felt that they had neglected him. Never played for the under-21s. He was only ever on the bench for them. He knocked down the qualifiers 18 months ago when him and Karaitis were on the bench, and they both declared elsewhere since then. Here's Forbes, who's really made his international stamp while in Club Brugge colours. Now a full Portugal international and potentially on his way to the World Cup too. More than potentially, surely. We can say the same about Odonje. 16 caps for Ecuador. I think Brandon Mekela definitely, and Van Aken certainly. And De Cat. Oh, let's hope. He's exciting. Solis. Released it late. He's trying to tease LA Camera a bit. On loan at Standard Liège last season from OWDM. And honestly, it's amazing how, not for very long, him and Zachariah Elouadi were in the OWDM side. Yeah.
competitions in three seasons and getting into amateur football. He would have been refused a licence for the second flight anyway for next season. In the process, it looks of being sold. Great for them to get up into the top flight. They are well supported in Brussels, but they've had to suffer a bit the last few years. Respectable of getting back into the top division. CK tackling hard with Moussa Diarra. CK followed through, gave the free kick away. All over the Mali international. Certainly feisty. Oh, he absolutely waded in when the ball was long gone. And Diarra, who was involved in that major collision involving Norden Yakus a few minutes ago, is down again. Absolutely clattered into him.

Hello, Cameron did a big pre-match interview a couple of days ago with the main Belgian newspapers. This was the burst forward by Forbes. Taking up Diarra, lovely ball through for Trasaldi, and the own goal by Mathis Angeli in his first start for Anderlecht. Paul Kosmans can only be supportive. That's the thing about the big Belgian clubs, they are not scared of throwing youngsters in to the biggest games. Happens time and again. Anderlecht down to 10th for the moment. I don't know if Diarra is going to be able to carry on. There's going to have to be a change. That's a signal made by Colin Kosmans. Flicked on by De Dreyf.

So lost five of the last seven games. Back for Donyez.

Solis facing LA Camera. A little bit of a tug. Rain has abated a bit for now. Villar can... certainly not make himself popular. Sais. Forms taking on the grave, a little bit of space. Augustinsson with him as well. Won by CK, who certainly isn't being very popular due to clattering into Moussa Diarra. And now he does go off. They've been surviving with 10 for so long, but now Mihajlo Ilić is on. 10th appearances coming on loan from Bologna. It started there. Ended after another clattering. Totally different central defensive pairing than you'd expect from Anderlecht then. And obviously a different goalkeeper for Club Brugge. In last season's playoffs, Brugge did the double over Anderlecht. 3-1 here, 2-0 at the Jan Breidel. There were 3-0 up here before half-time where Club Brugge... Anderlecht got one back before the interval.

Mika Vlahsen, hoping to be one of the names of the summer if he can. He's been the man of the week in Belgium, who's played short. Van den Heuvel was alert and away. He's not Mr. Popular in this corner of Brussels, no doubt about it. It's a free kick. There was a little swipe at it with the hand.

So now Norden Yaka's being brought to hospital. Be careful. Trying to get the coordination right. Horrible sight. Sikeo, the free kick for Club Brugge. Delivery was strong, poked away by Tristan de Graeff, and it is offside. Jeremy Taravel having to redraw his backline as a result. Should point out, by the way, in the European playoffs earlier, big game of the Boswell between Royal Antwerp and Standard Liège. It's really tightening at the top. Genk lost yesterday 2-0 at Charleroi. Controlled well, and Zana Khan had played his part. Finished 3-3 between Westlo and Love, and that at Westlo. Love, and we're 3-0 up at half time. Westlo scored three goals in just about a dozen minutes early in the second half. And then today,

minutes ended. Royal Antwerp 0, Standard Liège 5. Tunashima on goal, and Carter, David Bates scored. Two in the second half from Rafiki Saeed. Crazy scoreline. Genk, Standard Liège and Westlow are all locked at the top on 30 points. Charleroi and Antwerp are both 3 points down. Four games to go there. Genk have the head-to-head advantage over everybody. Leuven are out of the hunt, needless to say. Good block by Tsolis. Zulte-Morgan won 3-2 at Cercle Bruges on Friday night, and they win the relegation playoffs. They finished 13th for the season, and Cercle finished 14th. It's getting testy here with Ordóñez. Dender finishing bottom. Was confirmed a few weeks ago. Either Lommel or Bearscott, they'll play in the promotion relegation playoff final. And Lommel in the promotion playoff final first leg last night, beating Bearscott 3-1. Second leg is next Saturday night. Out by form, Zanderlecht throw. Four attempts for Club Brugge still, and none for Anderlecht. Possession is almost 50-50. On the scoreline, Club Brugge would head top. Way by Kozemans. He's had much to react in the last two games. Was querying Kylian Sadella's red card for the headbutt on Kevin Rodriguez. It was a headbutt. Said the VAR wanted to be a star, but it was a headbutt. It was their ninth red of the season. De Graaf, little up behind it. Good save, Danny van den Heuvel, and that's what Anderlecht are looking to do a bit more of. Test the new goalkeeper. It's had a few minutes on the pitch now. Lost again to Saldi Shaw. Not happening off the ball. Strike over the top by Tsolis. Was down the far side. To Saldi on. Forbes running into, I think it was De Graaf. Not sure it would have been enough to cancel this strike, but Leysen over the top.

play by Ilić. It's a cracking ball down the middle, trying to open it up for Kvetkovic. Just couldn't latch onto it. Much going on. Kvetkovic trying to latch away. He's gone down. Nicola Laforza, no free kick. It's been manic, this. Club Brugge with the best away record, 11 wins in their 18 so far. It's a lot better than Inyo Sanchez, who have drawn a lot on the road this season. Unbeaten run, having hit 19. 2 years unbeaten in the title playoffs, but that written off now. Here's De Graaf. And they'll face these two again. De Graaf on the left-hand side, good block. Out by CK for the corner kick. Anderlecht's second of the game. De Graaf head down and away. Really good, solid attacking. Still only 21. Hardly missed a game this season. Four goals as well. In the league, five in all competitions. He's their fifth highest scorer. That says a lot. Hazard with the corner kick, looking for the flick, which came dangerously in on the turn. Ilić had the try. Forbes up and under didn't help. Viskarin couldn't reach it. Forbes will try a proper clearance now. Scuffed a little bit by Camara and it worked out. Manzana there in time. He was a bit casual about it. They played it away well, but the soggy underfoot conditions could have caused them an issue. Simple cutter taken by Tsolis. On the way again. Chris Tsolis, support near side. Mikola, look where he's popped up in open play. It's cut out well by Mihailo Ilić again for the corner kick. A couple of Mihailos on the pitch for Anderlecht. And they hope a Nathan shortly. Has moved up. Long by Tsolis, kept alive. Solid head. Trisoldi made work well. Chance for it to be whipped back again dangerously. Flicked over the top. Here we go again. Just ran away from Forbes and then Stankovic outside the area having the pot. Flicked over the top by Mihailo Ilić. Hands behind the back. Solid nick away. Anderlecht have actually had most possession by this stage. Bit of a tangle between Kana and Mekele. They know each other's job well.

Ball on a cue by the penalty spot. Odonia's got his head onto it. Benarca. The Grave having a chop from behind. It's out for the throw. No respect there. Donia did well to get a touch. Angeli a flick away as well. And the Grave wading in. See ya, old man. New deal for Van Aken and Mechler, by the way. Extended to 2028. Slowly staying to 2029. Van Aken's 33, by the way. That's not old. Angeli, solid one out wide. Kana. Unforced at own goal by Angeli. He was being roasted quite a lot early on. The game lost a bit of momentum through injuries.

bit of a risk with that back pass. Got away with it. Ordóñez shoved. Free kick. Fekir's trying to get away with it. It's not stopped raining, really. It abated a little, but it's still come down. Jeremy Tarabell's predecessor, Edward Still, released by Watford earlier today after 3 months in charge, having been in charge of Anderlecht for 2 games. Does he fancy another spin with them? Do they? Him and his assistant, Karim Bellazine, had been caretaker coach also of Anderlecht once upon a time, and also in charge of Charleroi, like Edward Still. Claimed ahead, but too strong for Yarvascaran. Forbes on the way. Hugo Valesa, nice chip. Solis couldn't reach it. Kana will bring it clear. There'll be a lot of stoppage time as well. Layson's challenge.

Club Brugge, second on the forward guide. In the last six games, topped by Zulte Waregem. Well done them. They've had most of the chances in this game, Brugge. Camera lost it. Sice with a challenge on the back. No free kick. That didn't go down well with the home support either. Sice on the way. Now CK, who's never gone down well with them. Former standard Liège player. That plays a part too. Great ball in the middle. Chipped only just over the top by Christos Solis. He's going well on the way to being Footballer of the Year, surely. Second in the scoring charts. Only behind Nicolò Trisoldi. Top by a long way in the assist standings. Almost another goal to add there. In his last nine matches, he's scored six goals and he's assisted six. Again, no change up front for Azza. We've not seen a huge amount of him in the game yet. Aleksandar Stanković. Looking for his first league title. Gad won 7. Twice player of the month in October and January. In Dutch-speaking North Belgium.

time. I'm hearing 9 minutes, potentially. Well, eight. Fair enough. Nordin Yaka's down for a long time, and Moussa Diarra as well. Pretty much going to be playing up to the point where we were due to start the second half. Right down the middle, great ball, De Greef onto it. Went down, no free kick, play on. Ditto, hit the referee as well. Now play will be halted because it came off Nicola Lafors. He's not one to blow the whistle early in a situation like that. De Greef coming through. Hand out by Ordóñez. Down De Greef went. And then Augustinsson. Really lively. Didn't get the free kick. He was certainly trying to sell it. Hugo Sique and Anjali. A memorable first start for the Moors, no doubt about that. Last time the club failed to score in a game was against Union Monday, lost against them. Augustinsson for Anderlecht here. Crosses deep. Kamarov couldn't reach it. Muscat let it go. De Greef had a pop right in the middle. Great chance. Good save. Bounced off Lanzana. Danny van den Heuvel down to clamber in. Make the stop. Good backheader by Stankovic. And chance open for De Greef. Lanzana had the foot out and saved. Defence too often in this game, but now they are Club Brugge. Kvetkovic poking it forward, De Greef held it up. He was going to run a camera, maybe. He might not have thought so. Nicolò Trissoli taken up again by Ilić. Anderlecht finishing this first half well. Short for Torgan Hazard. They put the foot down. They're using stoppage time well. They're making Bruges think defensively. Bruges at home to St. Truiden next Saturday night, and Anderlecht away at Ghent next Sunday lunchtime. Union Mechelen, the other game in the title playoffs next Sunday. That'll be round 7 out of 10 in the playoffs. And they ran it through very well. It's the long halfway. Anjali. Good low ball. De Greef skipped past Ordóñez, who's been dragged away from his central position. It's a corner for Anderlecht. It's a good way to finish the first half, potentially.
Forbes and Ordóñez getting involved, continuing on with De Graaf after that. De Graaf had the late challenge on Ordóñez. Will be a corner at the end of it all. And there will be words.

Decent delivery. Angeli was up. Forbes couldn't get it away far. Solid chop by De Graaf. Not quite coming to grief. Illich. Smart ball almost worked out. And Van den Heuvel will come and claim it. Four goals for Tristan De Graaf this season in the league. They just about made it, despite losing on the last day of the regular season to Cercle Bruges. Stankovic, chance to get behind it! Rising all the time. But he was interested in it, and he felt it was worth the ball.

Forms on the way. Cracking break. Good burst into the area. But lays it in and a push and a free kick. Openings there, but couldn't force a way through. Solid burst. Then gave the free kick away. Colin Kosemans does have good backup today. Justin Hirken, a loan from Schalke. And congratulations to them. They're back up in the top flight in Germany under Miron Muzlic, the former Sekla Bruges boss. They won the title. And Club Bruges right now are heading to the top of the title race in Belgium. The own goal from Mathis Angeli after 8 minutes has them into the lead. Tosaldi's cross going in off him. Couldn't sweep it away. And then when play resumed, Solis finding a way past him. Through one-on-one with Kosemans, but hit the post. Club Bruges losing their goalkeeper, Norbin Jackers, again through injury. Anderlecht the same through Moussa Diarra. A lot of incident and a half-time. It's Anderlecht 0, Club Bruges 1. Certainly very eventful in the deluge in Brussels. Club Bruges 1-0 up in Anderlecht at half-time. That would be enough to put them top of the table by a point over Union Saint-Gilloise. They meet again in 14 days' time. The big Sunday game and 2 weeks in between. Club are at home against St. Truiden. Anderlecht away at Ghent next weekend. So in terms of next weekend's games, Club Bruges against St. Truiden, 8:45 Belgian time next Saturday night. On Sunday, Ghent Anderlecht at lunchtime. Union Saint-Gilloise against Mechelen next Sunday evening. Weather will be better than this, I hope. Some ways a crazy first half. 10 attempts to 4 for Club Bruges, 2 on target for Bruges and 1 for Anderlecht. The Wolves had more of the ball. Nathan Akat we're going to see in the second half. Angeli is still going to be on. It's a significant change in midfield, bringing the 17-year-old on, and it's Lanzana being withdrawn for him, back after a month away with an ankle injury. They've missed him. Surely a good bit for Eric Lambrechts and company to spool through. Nathan Saliba out with a slight knock that he picked up in training yesterday. Not sure how bad that is or how bad news that would be for Michel Viscorin and Kenneth Bernal, the chairman and CEO, sat alongside each other. And Mark Cook, the club owner. All the big wigs are in tonight. It could be no other way. Breakthrough, own goal from Mathis Angeli.
Club Brugge in front, it would put them top with four games to go. The fourth and last meeting between these two this season. Their third meeting in, what, barely 8 weeks, not even that. Met at the start of March. That was the 2-2 draw at the Jan Breidel, where Anderlecht led twice. Met then at the start of last month. It was actually Easter Monday. That caught a lot of people out right at the start of the playoffs. Some of us had to be somewhere else that day. Unexpected move by the Pro League, but it happened, and c'est la vie. Crossed by Ilic for Angeli. That the Club Brugge victory at their place by 4-2. Two more home games left for them, two away. Anderlecht have three away games left. Two home back-to-back against Union and Club Brugge. Whipped in strong, looking for a penalty. Kvetkovic, it would have been a bit slight really. Sice away. Anderlecht have an extra game left in the season, obviously being the cup final. Thursday week, the 14th of May, Thursday afternoon against Union, the first All Brussels Cup final. Angeli, was he tempted? Maybe. Azar. Oh, nice back heel by De Graaf. Forms with the little flick. Angeli got his head onto it. Anderlecht sending plenty forward early in the second half. Back heel was good to catch. They've missed a little bit of that impetuousness. The quick thinking, the fast shooting. Off target. Good opening. What a lovely back heel by Kvetkovic. They're in tune. Ducat in. Couldn't steer it home. Just the start of the second half for Anderlecht, but they've got a score. Here's LA Camera. Good work down the right hand side. Short for Kvetkovic. Out wide for Vizcar, and he kept it alive. Anderlecht actually owe Lelouvier a massive favour. They scored five against Genk on the last day of the regular season to prevent Genk from overtaking them. Anderlecht lost here to Cercle Brugge, hence a 5-0 win for Genk would have done it, and they did score five but conceded five as well at the Easy Arena. Lelouvier finishing 15th, Dender 16th. They're playing right now, and Lelouvier have just scored. That's at Dender. Chipped over the top by Augustinsson. Not a down by form. So I'm not going to say that game in Dendelier is being watched by one man and a dog, because I don't think the dog has shown up. It's real end of season stuff. And Papa Moussa Fall scored. Not after half an hour. We'll see Lelouvier next season. Dender will have to wait for the playoffs. Good work by Mihailo Ilic. Vizcaren tempted. De Graaf. Vizcaren still going. Important touch claimed well by CK. Forbes lost out. Taken by Ile Camera. Still going. Didn't fall for Azar. Stankovic corner. Lively. And getting hotter by the minute. Rain can't dampen this occasion. Real electricity every time these sides face off.
There's a lot at stake for Anderlecht. They still have a chance of making Europe through the league. They would have a higher placing in Europe if they win the cup final. Strong delivery, good nod down, punched away well by Danny van den Heuvel. It's recovered well by Marco Kahne. Be crossed in by Gustafsson. Good ball. Vekovic in a great place, but there was a push. Wouldn't have counted anyway. Nikola bundled over. What a super chance, though. They've improved. They needed to. Vekovic with the shove, and then Ilic running into Nikola. He was in a Mihailo sandwich, but Vekovic, I think, was the main offender, really. There was a real scramble in the Club Brugge defence. You don't see that very, very often. Big honour for Jeremy Taravel. What role will he have with Anderlecht next season? Here's Forbes. Has a bit of space. Chance to pull a cross goal. It'll be kept alive here. Sice corner. Simple as that. Bounced off camera and out. That's how quickly Bruges can escalate. Solis will take the corner kick for Club Bruges. Knocked in long and almost out. What a great opportunity for the league's top scorer, Nicolò Trisoldi. Pressure. Side netting. That might have wrapped it up. Have to face everyone else in the final four games. Anderlecht away at Ghent, then at the King Bedouin in the cup final against Union, home against Mechelen. They are home against Sint-Truiden in their penultimate game midweek, and then away against Union on the last day. Can you imagine? Brussels derby with the trophy on the line. Top Bruges of Sint-Truiden at home, Union at home, Mechelen away and Ghent at home. Played back-to-back away games against Sint-Truiden and Union in the first half of the playoffs. One at the Stein, comeback victory. But lost in Brussels to Union. They will meet again. Collective with 60% of the ball against Club Bruges. That is unusual. Yari Raskaren bringing it away. Nice little break into the box. Here's Nathan De Cat. Short for Hazard. Augustinsson. That was very smart. Augustinsson stolen inside. And Odonia is putting it out for a corner kick. Crafty work from Anderlecht. Right at the start of this second half. But to bring Nathan De Cat on, a big boost for Jeremy Taravel. Cesar Huerta hasn't played since October in the cup. He's on the bench. Matt Ritz on the bench as well. Only played once this season in the league. Deep delivery to the back post. It'll be another one far side. Putting the pressure on Anderlecht. Out with a short one and a smart one. Augustinsson, Ile Camara, Marco Kahne trying to feel their way around the Club Brugge defence, but no way through yet for Scarlett.
Camara with opportunities, and Angeli will have a go, and it's deflected. Oh, swing away. I think there were many who were willing him to have a pop. Wild effort. No deflection in the end. It's swung away in such a way that it suggested so. De Graaf blocking well, denying the clearance by Hugo CK. De Graaf, good work. Riscaran went for the shot. De Camp was on the overlap unmarked. Didn't see him. Here's a Gustafsson. It's really packed up now. It's talking Hazard. Hazard with the curler. Forced it wide in the end. It's been a quiet game for talking Hazard. Well, they left him out in the loss against Sintrodon. You kind of wonder why they would do that. The long story is breaking around the same time, but surely unconnected. Scarn had the previous pop blocked by Hans van Aken, of course. 1-1 in Dender Liu. Mohamed Bertis equalised. Dender 1, Lelouvière 1. Danny van den Heuvel. On by Augustinsson. It's the old Brussels derby for Bram van Driessen's VAR. You can see that on social media. If you haven't already, it's quite a watch. Ooh, Forbes caught by De Graaf. Said he got the ball. Bit of the man too. So he really came in on him.

0: but they're the favourites here. Saying Ivan Lecco, he remember being a player and not winning at Anderlecht in a decade. They've turned it around in recent years, though, a lot. Hugo CK, number 41. His corner, it's a deep one. Back across by Nico Cesaldi, and that would have won it, surely. Vidlason, just wide. That was the moment. What a chance for Hugo Vidlason. He was up above LA camera. Another half foot to the left, and it's 2-0. Nothing's getting them down right now. Oh, that's a big giveaway. That might get them down. Forbes has taken it. Vidlason cut it out. Stankovic, they've got men over and plenty. It's Joachim Seis across. Must be! It's Carlos Forbes! It's 2-0! Club Brugge are on the way to the top! Of theirs, little bit of overplay, too much thinking at the back, and they just got bogged down, lost the ball. Now they're further behind. The league's top scorers by a long way, might be on the way to another one here. It's Solis and he's onside. Sony Walshire is coming back. It's 3-0. That's it. Shut it down. Solis away into the box. Pure class. He's the footballer of the year. Joint top scorer in the league on 14 goals now, along with Cesaldi. Those 16 assists as well. And that's a brilliant finish. He's an out and out predator. He's hard to keep at bay. He's a tormentor. Anderlecht 0, Club Brugge 3, good night. And suddenly Anderlecht have been scorched. They're able to up their game. They had another few gears to come. And here they are again. They're not thinking of losing a three-goal lead this time like they did last time when it came back to 3-2. They've kept the quality coming into the second half. Anderlecht have a long way to come back now. Here's Nathan de Kat facing Makkala. Scar. Angelie
1: He's one of those who's had his toes back today. It's now 8 goals in 3 games they've let in. They've really improved at the start of the second half. And they were testing Club Brugge a lot. They've had some great chances. They've had 5 goal-scoring opportunities in this second half alone. They've had more than Club Brugge have had. A club with the quality up front that right now they don't have. There's a period for a couple of seasons when they brought a whole lot of good quality players in, mixed them in with their own youths. It was working really well. Third and fourth place finish under Vincent Kompany, third under Brian Riemer. And they still can finish third. But on this scoreline, Sint-Truiden only need one more point and that's it. And they'll finish third and definitely be in Europe. Anderlecht not guaranteed yet. Kvekovic, good try. Forced a good save out of Danny van den Heuvel. Got it low. Van den Heuvel down very well to save it. Heading for the corner. Anderlecht looking for more. Nice ball over the top. Forbes is on the way. Carlos Forbes can still get the shot in. Ushered away by Mihailo Ilić. I mean, best case scenario for Anderlecht is obviously, well, coming back and winning this, but anyway, finishing third and winning the cup. That would be a very, very good season. If not, what a trophy since claiming the league in 2017, as I will no doubt be saying a lot on Thursday week. They haven't won the cup since 2008. They've only won the cup 9 times. Trophy's been spread around a lot. Club Brugge won at 12. Hitting the dozen a year ago by beating Anderlecht in the final. Celebrating the goals on deck chairs, you might remember. Via Romeo Vermaan's double. On the bench today. He's been on the bench a lot lately. There's Nathan Descartes. Anderlecht would have loved to be on the pitch. He has that factor where he can change games. He gets stuck in a lot. He's getting stuck in there. As a 17-year-old, he has absolutely no fear at all. And physically, he's only going to get stronger. He's only going to get faster.

little tangle with Latham. Ball went out and he would have his go back. The former Club Bruce boss that Anderlecht wanted to bring in from Saudi Arabia, but Mahfouz Schoen has been locked to his contract there. That's who we are expecting to see in charge of Anderlecht next season, but it's Anderlecht, you never know. Couple of rebounds away. Came in the middle of Hazard, who's still fighting for it. Here's Carlos Forbes down the right, support from CK. Good ball in the middle for Hans van Aken. Joachim Seiss. Anderlecht left chasing the game and chasing the ball. It's a bit like the last meeting. It's been a long period in the game where you think Club Brugge could score as many goals as the light. Now, it didn't last forever last time. And they make it last this. The cat with the challenge, and he's been spun to already, so he gets a yellow card now in his return. His first bookie of the playoffs, needless to say. It is his seventh of the season. And it's their 13th of the playoffs, which is a lot more than anyone else. 85 in total, that's the most this season of any club. More changes coming for Anderlecht here. Adriano Bertaccini will be on in a moment. Be their third change. Here's Forbes again. Good release. CK low. Important cutout by Ile Camara. On by van Aken. But Leysen, nice chip. Stankovic on the chase. Possibility to keep that in, really. Torganazzo going off. May not have many more games here. Adriano Bertaccini to replace, and Camara is being withdrawn as well. Bertaccini and Konate, the two coming on. They have one change left. Ibrahima Konate scored the winner at La Louvière, the slender 1-0 victory. The Wolves did the double over Club Brugge this season, home and away. Solid win in the air by Seiss. The only goal Konate has scored in this time. Semi-finalists of the Under-17 World Cup and the Under-17 Africa Cup of Nations with Mali 3 years ago. Could stay here next season. He could be the assistant again, and if not, I'm sure there have been a good few clubs who've been quite impressed. It's a great start he had, with 5 unbeaten since then, 5 losses in 7. Seiss down, caught by the cat, by the ball via the cat, important to say. Four full caps for Belgium as well now for Joachim Seiss. His debut last October, he certainly caught the eye of the Belgian national team boss, Rudy Garcia. Still had a good amount of attempts on the course of the game of Anderlecht. They've had 10, but unfortunately for them, Club Brugge have had 15, and they've been more accurate. Solis could win all the trophies this season.
having a decent game but not seeing out the match. The Cat out wide for Tristan Le Greif. Bit of movement from Kana down the middle. End of two and up at half time against Le Louvier. The Cat too strong. And Lick needing a bit of a miracle in the final 20. And on this scoreline, 11 points down on St. Troden, 12 to play for. They've kept that alive, but it's out. Canary's next week face Club Bruges. That's at the Steyn next Saturday night. We'll have that for you. We'll have all the usual. Remember, the last two rounds are all played simultaneously. Thursday, the 21st of May. Those are nighttime games here. And then in this slot, in 3 Sundays' time, the 24th of May. That's the last day. We'll be gazing at what's happening at other grounds. So will it be all wrapped up by then? Ramir Vermont, Bjorn Maier, among those warming up. Anya Deke as well, hasn't started a lot of games lately. Laid off well, Stankovic out wide, Hugo Valesen lost out, the Cat bringing it clear. Did well with that, really and truly. Right down the middle, controlled well by Adriano Bertuccini. Good work by Canate. Cross was a real threat. That might be a corner. Van den Heuvel carried it out. His first game in just about 6 months, actually. He had his injury problems as well. Taken short, little chip was clever across by Arvidsson. Le Greif had a swing. Le Greif again, low effort, pinged across goal. They've had their moments, and quite a few of them. Still the sixth highest scorers in the league. And now they've conceded two more goals than they've scored. Got one of the worst defences in the league. It's very smart by Jari Raskaren. Smart little chip, almost worked. Angeli caught out, Forbes on the way, important challenge by Kana. So then, Club Bruges are making a wealth of changes here. Trisaldi off and Vermont on. CK off and Spielers on. Forbes off, Cisse Sandra on.

And likewise, for the first time since October, the return of Cesar Huerta as he replaces Yaya Vascaran for Anderlecht. And that's all Anderlecht's changes made now. Could also be a case for Club Brugge. Worst case scenario for them that they, in terms of their goalkeeper, Danny van den Heuvel would be their number one for the last four games. Anderlecht have tested him a bit tonight. Only two shots on target, but he's dominated his area well. Still only 21. Kana. No shot coming. Back just in time for Anderlecht. Oh, he just rolled beyond him. No success. Sandra Kanate stuck a foot out, got into the area. Oh, a very different looking Anderlecht side now with all their changes. I know we can say the same about Club Brugge, but so have had to cut and change a lot. Solis still on the pitch. Van Aken, brilliant. That is sensational. It would have been one of the goals of the season had it been put away. Solis gliding in. Van Aken back heeled. Solis just wide. And you know what? Romain Vermont was open alongside him. They can put that to rights very quickly. Verlaisen denied by Huerta. He's been angling for that for a while. Groin injury, needed an operation, out for a half a year.

goes just as you're about to make it four. They could really make Anderlecht suffer in this. Konate tumbling over. Simple bite Solis. There, that's the return. We're even now. And he couldn't score. Tried to nutmeg. Colin Kersman's good save. And they can still afford to bring on us their last change. Rafael Onyedika. Alexander Stankovic has had a day of it. And now he's off. That's all their changes made now. And coming into this, Anderlecht had only won one of the last 10 meetings with Club Bruges. The mock denied by Kersvans did a solid job of it. Precious few wins for Anderlecht, and in terms of the playoffs, the last time they beat Club Bruges at the Jan Breidel in the playoffs, May 2018. A month before, it was their most recent home win in the playoffs against Club Bruges. All statistics to be consigned to history. It's a corner, 10 minutes to go.

to Cruyff. And they've thrown everybody on off the bench that they can. Here's Garner. It's a strong ball! Side netting. Abretacini arriving. Good chance. He wasn't picked up. And if one of those squeezes in, well, you're two down, but if you get another, then you're only one down. Ivan Lekker knows that. They've had this scenario play out before when they had that brilliant three-goal lead at halftime when they met a month ago. And 3-2, Nico still watching on. Edward still departing Watford today. Three brothers all succeeded each other as video analysts at St. Troden. That's offside. To claim Ibrahim Konate made his debut in the opening day, the 5-2 win against Westerlo. It looked so bright. They were top at the end of the opening weekend of the season, which obviously means absolutely nothing, but such positivity didn't quite bear out. Faded quite a bit, still in the challenge to Europe, which is positive. Not always made it.

drifted in very well. Mata into the area, threaded through, very smart, and Kvakovic guided in by Bertaccini. So they have an opening. Bertaccini, so unselfish, could have gone for it himself. It's 3-1, and they have a foothold back into the game. It was a very well-worked goal. It's the kind of thing they've really just been missing in this match, and maybe for the whole season. But how many more gears do Club Brugge have? It's on target, and Kurzman's recovered. They've left themselves a massive amount of work to do. Again, they've denied Club Brugge a clean sheet. They've not had many this season. They've only had 8. Half what Union have. And that's a free kick. Kvetkovic fouled from the back. Ordóñez, he's been having a good battle with.

7 minutes to go. Maybe, just maybe, Anderlecht can drag something out of this. Bertaccini's over the free kick. He's not going to go direct, is he? Poof! He did! And it wasn't very far away at all. He thought it was worth it. Gave it a fair old hit.

You can vote for Man of the Match as well now. It's on the Pro League app. It was about this time last night when it finally got interesting at the Stein. Christian Bridge's post-match interview, by the way, was quite something, saying that, oh yes, people say we got all the decisions, well, we got nothing tonight. What have they been doing behind the scenes, eh? He wasn't a happy camper. Here comes Kvetkovic. He's a big Anderlecht fan now. Kvetkovic on the way. Tees it up, Huerta! Good save! Van den Hummel down brilliantly to save it. And Anderlecht are on the charge here. He's pulled off some good stops today. Having to come off the bench, that's a brilliant stop. Bit of traffic between Huerta and goal. And Van den Hummel wasn't distracted. It's a brilliant save. 5 minutes of normal time to go. Hang on a sec.

Ivan Lecco doesn't want it to play out again the way it did a month ago. They held on that day. They're doing enough here. When there's a bit of directness about Anderlecht, they have a little bit more bite. Good throw. Vermont is on the way. He's found a way past Angeli. Vermont to wrap it up if he can. Angle tight. Good save. Very good save. Kozman's to launch it away. Frenetic last few minutes. Aimed towards Kvetkovic again. Van den Heuvel trying to prevent the corner, and he did. Decent flick on. Openings all over the place. Anderlecht have committed many forwards, so Club able to send good attacks after them, but they're offside. 88th minute. Marku and company and some will have really wished that they'd done that a bit earlier. Obviously wish they hadn't conceded two goals in a minute around the hour mark, and wish they hadn't scored the own goal. Don't always get what you want in this life, though. Here's Spielers. On by Cisse Sandra, Van Aken. On by Rafael Onyedika, Cisse Sandra again. Good ball, Romeo Vermont. This is lovely. Into the area for Leysen Solis. Solis could get the shot away. He's got room now. Into the crowd. It's not perfection for Ivan Lecco today. He wasn't happy with the first half display against Mechelen. That's the game that they won 6-1. Remember, it was 1-1 at half-time. Carlos Forbes having a solid game, a super game. Scored the middle goal. His burst into the box to Tiam Tosoldis. Prostat yielded the own goal after 8 minutes from Angeli. Clash of heads there. That's a pity for Anderlecht. That kills momentum a little bit. It's a bigger pity for Marco Cano, obviously. Attempts for Club Brugge and 15 for Anderlecht in this game. It's going to be 6 defeats in 8 games, it's looking like, for Jeremy Taravel. This was the original break by Forbes into the area. After 8 minutes, Tosoldi pulling it back. Angeli got caught under his feet and then went for an own goal. That 1-0. And Sice with a pullback, a bullet from Forbes to 2 just before the hour mark. And on the hour, Solis into the area, a brilliant solo goal. 3-0, Anderlecht in big trouble. A bit of resolve needed. They have shown it. Have got a goal back. Good chances for more. Vermont back on, and Kana after their collision. We'll have a lot of added time again here. 5 minutes. Won by Ludovic Augustinsson. Taken by Adriano Bertaccini. Short by Huerta. Bit of pace on it. De Graaf. Enough time for Anderlecht. Here's Canate. Huerta. Mexican continuing the break. Held up well. Cisse Sandra was well back. Covered by Ludvig Augustinsson again into the area. Clever ball. Solid head away. Solis bring it on. Romeo Vermont. Now they're on the way. Solis on the overlap. But Leysen, they've got a lot of the main danger men up.
lateral football going on. A few empty seats now in the Anderlecht sections. They feel it's not possible anymore. It's remarkable that Anderlecht were champions in 2017. The club changed hands. They did have a win over Club Brugge home and away in the playoffs in 2018, and they would never beat Club Brugge in playoffs football ever again. Maybe there's a day in the future when the playoffs come back. This is Belgium. Maybe we do have the playoffs next season. But still, it's amazing how things change quickly. Bertaccini had the break and Onyedika slipped it away. Size clearing it. Nathan the Cat. Time to get plenty in. Well, that cross didn't go where it wanted. That's going to be a free kick. That's going to be a card as well. It's Marco Kana. First of the playoffs for him. Good to see him back in regular football again. And slipped out of the frame for Anderlecht for a bit. Their second booking of the game, but all the noise is Club Brugge noise. The next title would be their 20th. Is it coming this month? There's no doubt that Jeremy Tarabell in his first spell as a proper first team coach has learned a lot. Cisse Sandra slicing that wide. It's almost ended up by the corner flag.

Michel Viscorin alongside the CEO, Kenneth Bornau. Surname should mean a lot to you. It is his son, Sebastian, at Leeds United. I played a couple of seasons with Anderlecht.

0: involves both. But just to make it about one young player just for a second, we've just seen his name announced on the scoreboard. He's just been introduced to the crowd. 18-year-old Jesse Derry, the son of former midfielder Sean Derry. What is he going to be thinking right now as he gets ready for his Premier League debut?
1: Well, I think he'd be really, really excited and just like itching to get going. Can't wait for that whistle to start and get on the ball, get that touch, and try and work his way into the game. No doubt he'll want to try and express himself, but he's also, you know, he knows the players. He would have trained with the players for the vast majority, if not all, of the season. This is his opportunity to show at Stamford Bridge what he can do in front of a home crowd in a big moment.
0: Chelsea's players in a huddle in the centre circle. The referee, Anthony Taylor, has decided not to stand in the middle of it. Forest's players in a huddle just to the left in front of the shed end. They're peeling away from that now. That's where all of their supporters are gathered. The majority wearing Nottingham Forest red. 8 changes, Mark, when you are only 3 points above the relegation zone. Does that surprise you?
1: Yes, a little bit. It does, I have to be honest. I know it's a massive game, the Europa League semi-final return leg. Yes, they are taking a small advantage into that game. However, your bread and butter has to be, the priority has to be Premier League survival. And yes, the result, for me, changes the way you approach this game. But let's wait and see how it goes.
0: Forest get it started. Ryan Yates back wearing the captain's armband. Kicks us off. Forest kicking from left to right, defending the shed end, attacking the Matthew Harding stand. It's Chelsea against Nottingham Forest as we enter the final few weeks of this 25-26 Premier League season. Full commentary on 5 Live. Mark Schwarzer and myself, Lee Blakeman, your commentary team on this bank holiday Monday afternoon. Forest on the attack straight away with Dakwa and then Yates. His cross is blocked by Kukurea and it is going to be a throw into Forest on this near side. They're right, about 20 yards from the corner flag. Really bright start. Throw in taken quickly by Zach Abbott, wearing shirt number 4 for Forest. Derry, by the way, wearing shirt number 55 for Chelsea. Abbott has seen very little first team football himself. 19 years old, the Forest right back. Long throw into the Chelsea penalty area, headed away by Tosin. It's back with Abbott on this near side. Forwards he goes to Dakwa, runs out of space, and Kukurea will see the ball out for a Chelsea throw in their left back area. 90 seconds gone. Chelsea 0, Nottingham Forest 0. Bigger for Forest, obviously, but huge this. Huge for Chelsea.
1: It's huge for both clubs, there's no doubt about it. For different reasons, as you're saying, you know, Forest survival, it's about getting points on the board.
0: Forest on the attack, Dakwa into the area right side. Header goes in from a 1-yard, and it's in! And Nottingham Forest have scored inside 2 minutes. Dakwa with the cross, a 1-yard with the header. What a start for Nottingham Forest and Vitor Pereira at Stamford Bridge. They need 3 points to move 6 clear of the drop zone, and things could not have started any better. Chelsea 0, Nottingham Forest 1.
1: Oh, what a start for Nottingham Forest. Backwards cross into the box was absolutely superb. It was pinpoint accuracy at the edge of the 6-yard box. And Owen, he's jumping up. It's a free header, and he guides it into the left-hand side of the goal. Gives Sanchez no chance whatsoever. He's in full stretch to his right. And it's a brilliant start for Nottingham Forest. It came from nothing, really.
0: Just his third goal of the season. Tayo Awoniyi. It was a pinpoint cross. He was 8 yards out. Sanchez flying to his right. Couldn't keep it out. Awoniyi will get the plaudits, but quite right, Mark Schwarzer. What a ball in from Delaney Bakwa in the first place.
1: That was brilliant. First and foremost, I mean, he turns Mark Cucurella inside out, doesn't he? I mean, it's poor defending from such an experienced player. Does not get close enough to him. Bakwa uses his pace to get on the outside of him, and he, as he gets that, floats that cross in. It's such a good delivery. And Awoniyi does so well. Jumps up, full stretch, uncontested. And just guides it into that far post. And Sanchez is at full stretch to his right. Just can't get anything on it.
0: He likes big games in London in 2026. Tayo Awoniyi, last goal came in that big win at Spurs in March. And what a start here. Chelsea 0, Nottingham Forest 1. Wow.
1: well, any questions about whether or not they'd be a bit disjointed with so many substitutions made or so many changes to the starting 11 made by Nottingham Forest, I think is probably put to the side a bit. I mean, certainly the way they've started so well.
0: And Chelsea in the midfield can't string two passes together. They're going to get a free kick here now for a foul in the midfield on Moises Caicedo. So Chelsea free kick just to the left of the centre circle.
1: I have to mention Anthony Taylor, the referee, was excellent. There was a foul on Ryan Yates.
0: Yeah.
1: He allowed play to play on, and that's why that goal came about for Nottingham Forest. He could have blown his whistle, but he allowed play to play on. He acknowledged that it was a foul, but it was a play on. And then after the goal went in, he went back to Yates and said to him, look, it was play on, you've scored. You know, and Yates actually picks himself up, but it was a clear foul on him.
0: Chelsea lose it again in the midfield, and here come Forest once more. I tell you what, any more sloppiness in the Chelsea midfield, and you can already feel inside 5 minutes these home supporters starting to turn. As things stand, they're on their way to six straight Premier League defeats for the first time since November 93. They've never lost six in a row in the league without scoring a goal in their whole history. But those are the dire straits that Chelsea find themselves in at the moment. Nottingham Forest, eight changes from the Europa League, and they have started superbly well as they move the ball over to Luka Netz, wearing shirt number 25 on the halfway line, back to Morato, and now Dominguez gets a touch, plays a quick 1-2 with Netz over on the far side. Chelsea 0, Nottingham Forest 1. Five live sport on this bank holiday Monday afternoon. The way this is started, it's going to be quite the day of football anyway. Do not move away from BBC Sounds, from your smart speaker, from your radio, because we've got this until 5. Then Hearts Rangers with Pat Nevin and Ian Dennis live from Tyne Castle at 5:30. Then reaction to it all in the Monday Night Club with Mark Chapman. Later start than usual at 7:30. Mark joined by Shea Given, Charlie Adam and Rory Smith to talk about what has been just a dramatic weekend of football, and things getting even more dramatic at the bottom end of the table. Chelsea, that's a good ball out from the midfield from Caicedo. Ball out to the right. Gusto goes moving forward. He's got Cole Palmer for company out there. Takes a touch, moves inside, decides not to try and take on Netz. Ball chipped out to the left. This is Jesse Derry's first real touch. Edge of the area, left side. Rolls it back to the captain, Enzo Fernandez. Ball through! And Cole Palmer's late run was just a little bit too late that time. And it goes behind for a goal kick with Forest leading 1-0.
1: Yeah, nice little play from Chelsea. Switch from one side of the park to the other. And it's Derry who gets the ball. He does well. Just a couple little step-overs and lays it. Just a simple square pass to Fernandez. And he sees Cole Palmer's late run into the box. And unfortunately, Fernandez's cross into the box just had a little bit too much whip on it and took the ball away from Cole Palmer. But very, very close.
0: Do you know what? Rule number one of commentary, read out the two lineups. It's been such a frantic start here in West London. I haven't even done that yet. I'll do it as soon as we get a chance to draw breath and as soon as we get a break in play here. But it's been played at such a superb pace, this, as Gusto has the ball at right back for Chelsea. Back to Sanchez. Tosin goes back to his goalkeeper and his numbers. Sanchez, no Premier League clean sheet since the 2-0 win here against Brentford in the middle of January. That's a run that's going to extend. Can't be doing his confidence any good whatsoever. That's in the Premier League, those numbers.
1: Yeah, it's frustrating, isn't it? I mean, in this instance, obviously, there's no pointing fingers at Sanchez in this instance. It was a great header. Poor defending, but a really good header for the goal. It is sometimes when you sit there and you're going through these runs of not being able to keep clean sheets, the more it gets talked about, the more you're on edge about it, and it's, you know, it's a frustrating circumstances. As a team, they haven't defended well so far in this opening minutes.
0: Forest have the ball inside their own half. Yates, the captain, moves the ball to the right to Bakwa, who got the assist for the goal. He's fouled, and Forest will have a free kick. That goal from Taiwo Awoniyi, by the way, if you missed it because you were thinking, is it Saturday afternoon? Is it Monday afternoon? It is Monday. It is a 3 o'clock kickoff. If you missed the goal, it was timed at 97 seconds in front of the Matthew Harding stand, opposite end from where the Forest fans are gathered in the shed end, just away to our left. We're high up here on the gantry at the top of the main stand, so we've got a great view of that cross from Bakwa. The Forest fans, we've got a great view of them as well, Mark. They enjoyed that.
1: Oh, yeah, very much so. I mean, just there was an instant in the game just now. Mark Kagurea just giving Bakwa a bit of a kick. And I think it was a bit of like, don't do that to me again, going outside past me. show me a few dummies getting past me and whipping a cross in for your teammate to score.
0: Sanchez plays the ball out from the back, gives it to Gusto, put him under all kinds of pressure. We were talking about this in the press room pre-match, the persistence that certain goalkeepers have, Mark, playing out from the back. You'll know all about it. We were talking to Matthew Upson about it, actually. It's not his strength. It's invited pressure onto them here. Fortunately, it's fallen kind for them in the midfield. A Chelsea burst down the centre with João Pedro. Was that a foul? Yes, says the referee, and he brandishes the first yellow card of the afternoon. João Pedro using his pace, and he was brought down that time. Was that Morato? It was.
1: Yeah, I think it's a bit soft. I'll tell you what, Morato, I think he's really unfortunate. Like, he does pull his shirt a little bit, I suppose, and Anthony Taylor was right there. And I'm all for it. Just because it's in the opening minutes of the game doesn't mean, or the opening 10 minutes doesn't mean, it doesn't warrant a yellow card for just trying to break up play and slow the opposition counter-attack football off. So, all right, I'm going to give the benefit of the doubt. Good decision from Anthony Taylor.
0: Always looks worse at pace as well, doesn't it? And that was a great turn of pace that João Pedro showed in the midfield. So 10 minutes played, Chelsea 0, Nottingham Forest 1. Chelsea with a free kick to the left of centre, about 35 yards from the byline. Fernandez, well, I don't know if that was a floated delivery or a shot. Either way, Forest dealt with it and it's out for a Chelsea throw.
1: Yeah, I think it was one of those cross shots where he's hoping that just gets over head high.
0: Quick throw to Derry, does well to keep the ball in play on the byline. Worked back to Fernandez, it's the foot of the post. Great move, great effort from Fernandez. Side foot shot, edge of the area, comes back off the bottom of the post. Ball still live as Chelsea go back into the centre circle with Tosin. Chelsea 0, Nottingham Forest 1. That's Chelsea's first serious effort on goal, and it's come from their captain, who's just hit the post. But here come Forest on the counter now with Luka Netz bursting forwards to the edge of the area. Inside he goes, left side. He's got Lavia for company, rolls the ball back. And again, Forest just showing the pace that they've got on the counter in the wide areas with Abbott one side, Luka Netz the other. They've still got the ball midway inside the Chelsea half. And then they go back into the centre circle to Jair Cunha. We'll bring Mark in on that effort for Fernandez in just a second. But Forest still on the attack here with Dakwa at the assist for the goal, running at Cucurella, beats Cucurella into the area right side. Dakwa with another cross, a one he goes down. Forest want a penalty. Referee Anthony Taylor unmoved as he's surrounded by three wearing red, Mark Schwarzer. What a game this is.
1: Yeah, it's played it certainly at a high pace. We've seen this ball as it comes into the box. Oh, and he's making a run to the far post. We don't actually see it on that replay. When he goes to ground, he's claiming straight away. We'll see it a bit better now on another angle. Is he clipped? Oh, he's held.
0: This is going to be a penalty.
1: I think it will be. Well, Gusto grabs his shirt. I mean, surely.
0: Well, if we've just seen Morato yellow carded for a shirt pull on João Pedro,
1: has to be.
0: VAR checking a possible foul. This, for me, with a shirt pull like that, so soon after that yellow card for Morato, this has to be nailed on, surely.
1: I think it has to be a penalty. I really do. I mean, it's a clear grabbing hold of the shirt. It's not even just a slight tug. It is a full hold onto it. I mean, it's not just crazy.
0: Anthony Taylor still unmoved midway inside the Chelsea half. Again, it was Bakwa who did all the damage down the Forest right. Brilliant left-footed cross. VAR still having a look at this. And Anthony Taylor is going to get sent to the screen over on the far side. And as soon as he sees this shirt pull, Mark, there's going to be no debate.
1: Oh, it's definitely a penalty. In my eyes, I mean, I'd be absolutely flabbergasted if he doesn't give this as a penalty. For me, it's a stonewall penalty. Gusto is out of position. Oh, and he's made a run in between him and Trevor Chalobah. Chalobah's been beaten by the delivery of the cross, and Gusto just reaches out and grabs hold of his shirt. I mean, it's a clear foul.
0: Clear being the key word. When you look at it back on the pictures that Anthony Taylor is currently seeing, it is so obvious. Here he comes. I think we're going to hear from him now.
2: After review, Chelsea number 27 deliberately pulls his opponent. Therefore, my final decision is penalty kick and yellow card.
0: So a yellow card for Gusto. a penalty for Nottingham Forest, and wild celebrations in the shed end at the opposite end of Stamford Bridge here. Chelsea's season goes from bad to worse to just flat out inexplainable.
1: Yeah, I mean, I'm just looking down at the bench from Nottingham Forest. I'm not sure if they're complaining about it should be a red card. It's definitely not a red card. He's not the last man. Trevor Chalobah is there in between. I mean, it's a clear penalty. There's no doubt about it whatsoever. And it's just lazy defending, out of position. It's a really good ball into the box from Bakura once again. Second time in the game. It's fantastic delivery. I don't even know if Owenee's going to get on the end of it. But we'll never know because his shirt was pulled.
0: Well, Owenee, he fancied this penalty having won it, but instead it's going to be taken by Igor Jesus. 15 gone, Chelsea 0, Nottingham Forest 1. Big moment for Forest in front of the Matthew Harding end of the ground as they look to move 6 points clear of the relegation zone. Upsets Jesus and puts it down the middle, and Nottingham Forest dreamland in the Europa League and dreamland now at Stamford Bridge as they battle to stay in the Premier League. Chelsea 0, Nottingham Forest 2, and we've not had 15 minutes.
1: Very cool, very calm penalty taken straight down the middle. Jesus just waits, delays his run as he's sort of striding towards the goal. Sanchez goes slightly early, and that's all he needed. He's straight down the middle, and Sanchez has gone to his right-hand side.
0: And I tell you what, supporters, media, what do we know, Mark Schwartz? And we were dumbfounded that Vitor Pereira had made 8 changes, and it is paying dividends for Forest at the moment. Long way to go, of course, but what a start.
1: Oh, brilliant start. Couldn't have gone any better for them. Chelsea have been poor. Let's mince the words. They've been really poor. They've been lacklustre. If you compare the start they had against Leeds last weekend in the FA Cup semi-final to today's start, it is miles apart. It's been just too relaxed, too standoffish. Not in their face. Yes, they've hit the post, they've had a couple of half-decent sort of attempts, but

0: and somebody who's sitting inside Stamford Bridge wearing sunglasses, looking like he's in some kind of crazy disguise, is the Spurs boss, Roberto De Zerbi. He's probably sitting there thinking, I cannot believe what I'm seeing here.
1: Yeah, I mean, for Spurs, I don't think it's been irrelevant. It really is about just making sure they finish above the bottom three. He's more scouting Chelsea for their game coming up in a couple of weeks' time against Chelsea. So, I mean, look, the performance from Nottingham Forest so far has been really, really good. Well, they're going to be careful here is not to lose their head a bit. Caicedo's just swiped at Jesus.
0: Yeah.
1: I mean, it's just a silly challenge. I mean, there's not even a yellow card, which I'm a little bit surprised by. But Anthony Gordon not having a word with Caicedo's because it was just a silly, reckless challenge.
0: And we've just seen the camera zoom in on caretaker manager Callum McFarlane, his first time leading Chelsea at Stamford Bridge in the Premier League. It's what many dream of, connected to the football club. For him, it's turning into an absolute nightmare. Chelsea have the ball in the midfield. They lose it. Is that a foul? Forrest want a free kick. Nothing doing, says referee Taylor, who was perfectly placed. Here's Palmer, edge of the area, right side. Cuts in, left foot, curls one on. It's just wide at the far post. Ironic cheers from the Forrest fans behind that goal. Goal kick to Forrest. Chelsea 0, Forrest 2.
1: Yeah, it's difficult to see from our angle how close it actually was. I mean, you always think when Cole Palmer gets a ball that something's going to happen. He has that shot as he comes in on his left-hand side. From the right-hand side of the pitch, he comes in on his right, on his left foot. He looks to curl it to that far post. And actually, looking at the replay, he looks like he's at least a metre and a half, if not a little bit further away from that post. So I think that was quite wide in the end.
0: And I tell you what I have noticed. Whenever Nottingham Forest have had a set-piece or a goal kick or whatever, when they were 1-0 up and now when they're 2, they'd be forgiven away from home at Chelsea for slowing the game down, stopping the pace of the game. They are in a hurry to try and get a third here. They were in a hurry to get a second. They've got that. Now they want a third. They want to strike while they're on top in this game. Forest do well there to prevent a possible corner and will play the ball high towards Awoniyi, who scored the first, won the penalty for the second, currently standing on the halfway line, can't make it stick, and Chelsea will build again from the back. Five Live Sport on a bank holiday Monday afternoon, Chelsea 0, Nottingham Forest 2, after what has been just the most crazy start here in West London.
1: You see Chelsea on the ball, you see Lavia on the ball, Cucurella, there's just so little movement from Chelsea. Everybody's just looking, very few movement either to the ball or away from the ball. And it's been pretty easy for Nottingham Forest at this moment in time.
0: Good ball from Sanchez to the left to Jesse Derry, making his Premier League debut. Wearing shirt number 55, goes to Caicedo in the midfield. And now Shalabar, forwards from centre-half, plays the ball out to the right. Now Lavia in the midfield. Chelsea just look lacking in creativity, lacking in ideas as they try and move forwards down the right, down the left, down the centre. Here again, frustrated tackle in the midfield. Forest have two down and they've won a free kick. And just as you were talking about that Caicedo tackle on the halfway line a few moments ago, frustrated seems the ideal word to use to describe Chelsea.
1: Yeah, it is at the moment. I mean, and you can understand them being frustrated, but a lot of it's their own doing. Just haven't approached this game the same sort of intensity we saw last weekend. And I think, you know, you felt like they maybe turned a corner last weekend, and there's been little moments. Fernandez's shot hits the outside of the post was a really good little intricate little play, one or two others before that, but still not enough. Defensively been poor. Two poor goals they've given away so far.
0: It would have been dreamy as well for Jesse Derry had that Fernandez shot gone in and not hit the post, because he would have got the assist on his Premier League debut. He's got the ball at the moment, the 18-year-old. Bright blonde hair on this near side. Cucurella takes over, and now Caicedo left side of the midfield. Chelsea just trying to string a few passes together to build some confidence at the moment. 2-0 down in no time. Tosin to Shalabar, to Lavia in the midfield, now to Cucurella, and now to Derry again. He's probably looked the most creative Chelsea player in the opening 20 minutes here at Stamford Bridge. Here's Tosin in the centre circle. You've joined us late, Chelsea, with Sanchez in goal, Gusto, Shalabar, Tosin and Cucurella, the back four, then a two of Caicedo and Lavia, a three of Palmer, the captain, Fernandez and Derry, with João Pedro the main focal point up top. I'll run through the Forest lineup for you in just a second. It's just one of those games at the moment where you don't take your eyes off the pitch. Palmer, wide on the right, gives it to Gusto. And now Palmer again, level with the edge of the Nottingham Forest penalty area as Chelsea try and

0: some kind of serious attack to trouble Matt Sells in the Nottingham Forest goal. Here's Derry again, running at Abbott. Right foot, left foot. He looks confident on the ball. A Chelsea youngster. He's got support from Cucurella. Was that a foul on Derry? Referee Anthony Taylor's not interested despite the appeals. Chelsea stringing plenty of passes together in this move, but not really doing anything with it. Gusto down the right. Running at McAtee, who's over there. First time I've said McAtee's name in the game so far. Quiet, but effective and efficient, keeping things knitting together for Forest in the midfield, but it's Chelsea who are trying to knit things together at the moment. Five Live Sport from the BBC, live on the BBC Sounds app as well. Hearts Rangers to come later, 5:30, Pat Nevin and Ian Dennis, and then Monday Night Club with Mark Chapman from 7:30, updates of another massive game in the Premier League, Everton against Manchester City, trying to close that six-point gap at the top of the table. The ball's gone out for a Forest throw in their left-back area. They line up with Sells in goal. Abbott, Giacunia, Morato and Nets across their back four as Chelsea come on the attack down the right this time with Cole Palmer, and he wins Chelsea their first corner of the game at the midway point of the first half.
1: Yeah, they haven't really done that so far in this opening 20-odd minutes of this game, where the wingers have actually gone and taken someone on, trying to get past them on the outside. Cole Palmer did it now and wins a corner.
0: Quick corner, Fernandez, Gusto to the byline, sends in a right-footed cross. Did it deflect? No, it was just a really, really poor effort, and it's a goal kick to Nottingham Forest. You've got Yates and Dominguez in the midfield, McAtee and Bakwar playing in the two wide areas, and then Jesus and Awonyi, the two goal scorers, up top. And you have to say, whether it be those two up top, or certainly Bakwar in one of the wide areas, they have looked absolutely superb, Nottingham Forest, in the first quarter of this game.
1: No, they've been very good for the 2-0 lead at the stage. They've worked well. I think they've had good intensity. They've been at a good shape. They've started the game with the right kind of attitude, and that's why they find themselves 2-0 ahead.
0: Chelsea 0, Nottingham Forest 2, and Chelsea supporters, you can hear the moans and groans around us, frustrated that they've gone back to Shalabar inside their own half. That's a foul on Lavia on the halfway line, so a free kick taken quickly by Callum McFarlane's Blues as Caicedo moves out of the centre circle just to the left of it. Poor pass. He's had a shocking first 23 and a half minutes, Moises Caicedo. And as soon as you see passes like that, people will go back to transfer fees, £115 million from Brighton. So much money spent on so much of this Chelsea talent, and it has not paid dividends at all. One win in their last nine in the Premier League. That was convincing. I did the game actually, 4-1 away at Aston Villa. Brilliant that night, but otherwise just shocking for the majority of 2026. And they've lost the ball again in the midfield. Delaney Bakwa, lovely, audacious little flick to bring Jesus into the game. He's got two for company, but Forrest just, they're just playing with Chelsea at the moment, Mark.
1: They just look very confident and very assured. They know where the next one is running. There's a lot of movement off the ball. Chelsea have been quite static. When someone's got the ball, there's not a lot of movement. For Forest, though, it's just the opposite. Everybody's on the move. There's the energy. There's patterns of play. They just look really hungry.
0: Chelsea have the ball with Cucurella in their left-back area. Busy old week of football coming up on 5 Live. Back in the capital tomorrow night for commentary of Arsenal against Atletico Madrid with Matt Upson and John Murray. We were talking to Matt pre-match. Wednesday, Bayern against PSG. PSG leading that 1-5-4 in the other Champions League semi-final. Then it's Forest at Villa. Thursday night in the Europa League. Chelsea with a cross here towards Derry, who tried a volley on the turn, right-footed, off target, but another sign that he is not lacking in confidence, Mark Schwarzer, at all.
1: No, he's not. It was a decent effort, I have to say, a difficult one. Malo Gusto, for the first time in the game, gets a little bit of space down that right-hand side and whips in a pretty good cross to the far post area. That's where Derry tries it on the side volley, just can't quite keep it down, sort of balloons it over the crossbar, but a decent effort.
0: Yeah, I mean, you look at the replay and where the ball ended up. I mean, it nearly ended up in the Thames, to be honest with you. But 10 out of 10 for confidence. 18 years of age on your Premier League debut, and you're trying that. And here he is again. goes back, completes the pass to Tosin, and you can hear the applause from around us. They're happy with what they've seen from the youngster, the Chelsea supporters. It's everybody else they've got a problem with.
1: Yeah, I mean, he's taken care of the ball. I don't think he's lost the ball yet, and he's been he's tried to create something, he's got some good movement, he's had a couple of half chances, he's been involved in any of Chelsea's half chances so far in the game, so he's been very positive so far.
0: Cucurella on the halfway line, 26 minutes gone. If you've joined us late, what a start here for Nottingham Forest in the Premier League. Chelsea 0, Nottingham Forest 2. Forest 1 up through a 1 knee inside, 2 minutes, 2 up through a Jesus penalty just inside 15. Here are Chelsea trying to respond with Palmer, right of centre, 22 yards out. Now Fernandes, and now Cucurella, and now Derry again. Into the area left side, runs in between two. Can he be the third in the form of Ryan Yates? No, he can't. Forest captain does really well, stays on his feet, stands up tall and stops Derry while he was in full flow. Chelsea have it back, and the home supporters here can sense that this is probably, possession-wise, the best spell that their team have had in this game so far. Here's Shalabar, works the ball to the right. Palmer's out there, he's got Gusto inside. Palmer running at two in red at the moment. Goes back to Lavia. Another one who came in for big money, £45 million. Caicedo, mentioned 115 for him earlier. Lavia again in a battle with Bakwa, does well, finds Cucurella, and now Derry cuts in on his right foot. Heavy second touch, but it goes to Caicedo. Now Fernandes, and now Palmer. Chelsea starting to move through the gears here. Palmer running at Luka Netz, though. Excellent interception. Draws the foul from a frustrated Palmer, and that's going to be a Forest free kick. Really well played by Luka Netz.
1: Yeah. Chelsea's little bit of play there was really good. The movement and the ball speed and the movement off the ball was very good. As it goes to Cole Palmer, though, his first touch is a really poor one. And that allows Luka Netz to come in and win the ball. And he was on the front foot. He was just waiting for an opportunity to close him down. And Palmer just made it too easy for him. But it was good defending from the Nottingham Forest player.
0: Mark Schwarzer with us here on 5 Live Sport. Former Chelsea goalkeeper, formerly of Leicester, Fulham, Borough, Bradford. Been around a bit, Mark.
1: But come on, it's over 20 years, so it's not bad, really.
0: Well, I think it's 30 years since you made your debut, wasn't it, 96?
1: Yes. I haven't played for 10 years, but over a 20-year period, that's not too many clubs.
0: That's what Gordon Smart was saying in the build-up. Days when you see son of Sean Derry make his debut, you must feel just that little bit older. I know I do, certainly at 37.
1: I only started to think about it since you guys mentioned it. Otherwise, I'm excited for the young man. You know, I think it's a fantastic time of your career when you get an opportunity to play in the Premier League. And he's obviously clearly earned it. He's looked very assured and very confident so far in these opening, half an hour of the game. And let's hope it continues.
0: Well, you either, from Jesse Derry's point of view, come in full of nerves or full of confidence. He looks definitely full of the latter at the moment. Here he is again on the attack. Cucurella overlapping to the byline. Left-footed cross. Good-looking cross. Just too high for João Pedro. Cleared away. Fernandes. And now Lavia chips it up. Hits one. Good block that time by Dominguez. Ball spins away. And Forrest do well through McAtee to prevent the Chelsea corner. They settle for a throw-in over on the far side. And this time, it's Derry who stayed down.
1: Yeah, I'm not sure. He's holding his face, or he's got a... I'm not sure. Maybe there's a bit of a challenge off the ball. I'm not quite really sure. He's running to someone. Seems to be claiming... He's complaining to the referee.
0: It's Ryan Yates who he's had a coming together with. Bit of a shove, just looking at the replay there. Just trying to get a clearer shot. He's certainly not looking too comfortable around the area of his left eye at the moment, Jesse Derry. Just having a word with Anthony Taylor, and he's going to need some treatment. Chelsea medics called for. Half an hour played. That gives us, Mark Schwarzer, a little bit of chance to draw breath here. What have you made of it?
1: Oh, look, I think for Chelsea at the moment in time, it's obviously been a big disappointment. They haven't played at the level they should have played at. They haven't started the game well. That's why they find themselves 2-0 down. I think defensively it was poor. Certainly the first goal, second goal was even worse in terms of pulling a shirt, holding on to someone. So that was disappointing from Chelsea. And they've only started to play a little bit better as the game has gone on. But I have to give credit to Forest. Thought they've started the game in excellent fashion, really good intensity, and they've taken their chances and deserve to be 2-0 ahead.
0: interesting people watching on here. The England manager, Thomas Tuchel. Roberto Martinez is here. We mentioned earlier, Spurs boss Roberto De Zerbi is here. Thiago Silva, we've just seen on the monitors watching on. And the most excited I got all afternoon, just looking away to our right, Radio 2's Jeremy Vine is also watching on from the top of the main stand. I was buzzing when I saw him taking his seat 10 minutes before kickoff. He's just sitting away to our right here. Won't be too happy with what he's seeing at the moment, because his Chelsea side are 2-0 down to Nottingham Forest, and Nottingham Forest have been excellent value for that. Derry's just been off to receive some treatment. Good spot by John Southall, who's working with us. It was actually his contact lens that must have come missing during that contact with Ryan Yates. So he's just had that adjusted. Now the Chelsea fans aren't happy that he's just having to take his time before he can come back onto the field. Chelsea send a long ball forwards, and that went a long way off target. And there you can hear, just over half an hour in, the first noticeable boos from the home sections of Stamford Bridge aimed towards their own team.
1: Yeah, I mean, look, a bit of miscommunication between Tosin and Cole Palmer, but Tosin's ball was very, very optimistic. He's overhit it, actually, over the top. And didn't matter, even if Cole Palmer had made the run, he was never getting it. It was a poor pass from the centre-half.
0: Goal kick to Nottingham Forest. 13 minutes to go until half-time. Yeah, I was excited today that we bumped into Jeremy Vine. Got on the train yesterday, bumped into Jason Mountford. It's been a weekend of celebrity spotting, I tell you, as Forrest come forwards again. Ball forwards, Jesus on the turn, straight down the throat of Sanchez, who made a more routine save than I'm sure he was expecting.
1: Yeah, it was. I think he felt relieved that the ball was hit so well, but came basically straight at him. It was a good little play. Little movement from the two strikers for Nottingham Forest was really good. Jesus' touch is excellent. His strike was really good, just the direction wasn't great. And again, I was going to say, defending Tosin on this occasion just got bullied off the ball.
0: Edge of the area, Jesus, left foot shot, caught it sweetly anywhere else, and Sanchez was in a world of trouble as it was straight at the Chelsea keeper. And at the top of this main stand, we were right behind Jesus as he took that on the turn, scored the penalty, caught that one well. Sanchez equal to it. Here come Chelsea down the other end with Lavia, tried to thread in Fernandez in field, poor pass, Forrest intercept, Nets will come away with the ball, just about reaches Yates with his pass, Yates gets clattered by Lavia in the midfield, no free kick for Forrest, and here come Chelsea on the counter with Enzo Fernandez, and now Jesse Derry to the edge of the area left side, tackled, throw in Chelsea, 30 yards from the corner flag.
1: Yeah, Lavia gives the ball away. It was a poor pass, but then he does make amends for it. He comes back, and it was a really good interception. Yates goes down looking like he's calling for a free kick, but it clearly wasn't.
0: Chelsea on the attack with Palmer down the right. Ball into the D. Fernandez thinks about a shot, tries a shot, blocked, appeals for handball. Will be inevitable, but far from convincing. And Chelsea will build again from the back with Tosin on the halfway line. 11 minutes to go until half-time. Chelsea trailing this game on 5 Live by 2-0. Here's Mark Schwarzer.
1: Yeah, I think Forest have done well. Their shape has been good. They've not dived in. They've defended what they had to defend. Chelsea's just not doing enough with the ball. Every time they kind of ask some questions, Forest have been up for it, but it just hasn't been good enough so far.
0: Chelsea throw taken quickly to Fernandez, 25 yards from goal. That's a good ball to pick out Derry. Left side of the area, tries a right foot shot. Easy for Matt Sells, who makes his first save of the game with 34 and a half minutes on the clock.
1: Now, I tell you what, it's worth the effort from Derry. Does well, waits for an opportunity, shapes up, and it looks like he's going for that far corner from this left-hand side. He's looking like he's going to whip it around.
0: Here come Forrest again on the attack, down the left, into the penalty area they go. He looked threatening for a second. McAtee was just closed down. Forrest have to settle for a corner, but just like that, Forrest nearly made it three.
1: It's just the disorganisation between Chelsea's defence. I don't quite understand it. This is lack of communication. They seem to be all over the place. They're like four Chelsea players back in place, two Nottingham Forest players, and they're losing out. There's just no communication, no organisation, and they're just looking at each other, you know, holding their arms out, asking each other what's going on.
0: Now, Delaney Bakwa is going to take this Forest corner, their first of the game, on the Forest left. He's put in two crosses so far. One resulted in the first goal. The other resulted in a penalty which led to the second. This is a quick corner to McAtee, edge of the area, takes a deflection and wide. It was a training ground move. McAtee running onto it, hit it on the 18-yard line, deflected wide, and it must have taken a deflection off his own player because the referee said goal kick.
1: Yeah, you can see Chelsea are all set up for a zonal kind of shot. I'll tell you what, the deflection.
0: Off Morata.
1: That almost goes into the top corner. It's off Morata's chest. Oh, that is so, so close from going into the top left-hand corner.
0: Sanchez rooted to his spot. The deflection would have completely left him helpless. Instead, just off target. And one of those is a keeper that I'm sure you just breathe a huge sigh of relief when you see it sail wide.
1: Yeah, I mean, McAtee is from the left-hand side, so he's aiming, his shot is for the right-hand side of the goal. And Sanchez is obviously going for that, and it takes a massive deflection off Morata's chest and goes completely the opposite way, so Sanchez had no chance.
0: Forest 2 up at Stamford Bridge. 8.5 minutes to go until half-time. Chelsea on the attack down the right with Cole Palmer and now to Fernandes, who's tried to pull the strings, the Chelsea captain in the midfield, but to no avail so far. Here's Derry down the left, cross goes in, Forest clear sideways, not really downfield. Abbott helps it on its way up to Awoniyi, ball out to the right. Are Forest going to be able to keep this in play with Jesus? No, they're not, and it's going to be a Chelsea throw on their left, just inside their own half, taken quickly by Caicedo. But every single time a Forest player picks up the ball loose in the midfield, one pass and they're on the attack just like that.
1: Well, they've got pace up front, they're more direct. And Chelsea are obviously committing players forward. They've still got enough players in defence, but no one seems to be tight. No one's really taking responsibility at the moment from Chelsea. That's what's been, I think, causing them problems as well.
0: Forest at Villa, second leg of the Europa League semi-final. Five live commentary on Thursday. Forest against Newcastle in the Premier League. Five live commentary next Sunday. Forest after that go away to Manchester United and then end the season at home to Bournemouth. But if they move to 42 points here, surely that's got to be them safe.
1: Not mathematically.
0: No.
1: But and the way this season has gone, I mean, I'm not surprised if you need more to stay up, certainly than the 40. So, yeah, look, it may well be enough, but it's heading them in the right direction, of course, and it's the perfect score. If they can win this game, pick up 3 points, with all the changes they've made, it gives them a fantastic chance to just concentrate on that second semi-final.
0: In the Premier League era, only one team has gone down with 42 points. That was West Ham, 2002-2003. West Ham in the bottom three as things stand. Chelsea switch from left to right to Palmer here on the edge of the area. And now Lavia does well to turn away from Jesus. Can he get a shot away? No, because he's got another red shirt in his face. Finds Fernandes, tries to weave his way through. Can't, because Forest's defence is just so difficult for Chelsea to break down. Now Derry wins his side of corner. Chelsea just being frustrated when they get into the final third.
1: No, they're trying to go straight through the middle. I mean, they're just trying to go, and it's really compacted. Forest have got a really, two banks of four, really compacted, narrow. The space is out wide. Get the ball out wide, take a touch, whip it in. Take on a player, get around him, whip it in. They're just not doing that often enough, Chelsea.
0: Chelsea second corner, Fernandes with an in-swinger. Shed end, and it goes towards the 6 yards area. Sells comes, gets something on it, clawed it away to McAtee, but referee Anthony Taylor has blown up for a foul in the 6 yards area anyway, and Forest can breathe again. They have a free kick. Chelsea 0, Forest 2, 6 minutes to go until half-time.
1: Yeah, I think it's Ryan Yates in that near post area. He gets fouled. That's what the referee blows his whistle for. In the end, Forest did still, in the end, just manage to deal with the pressure.
0: Gordon Smart will have the rest of the day's sports news for you at half-time, including the latest from the Crucible. Final day of the World Snooker Championship final. Wu Yiza led 10-7 overnight, but it's been a great start earlier this afternoon made by Sean Murphy. So we'll get the latest from Jamie Broughton at the Crucible in the next 10 minutes on the show. Here the ball is in the centre circle with Chelsea, and João Pedro does well to find himself half a yard. That's all Yates would allow him, and Forest come away again with Jesus. Chelsea intercept. Ball falls for Derry. How many times have I said that in the first half from a Chelsea point of view? João Pedro does well, sticking out his long right leg to steer the ball away from a Forest defender. Moves into the area left side. He's still going, João Pedro. This is a great solo run. Goes down. Referee Anthony Taylor's having none of it and tells him to get straight back to his feet.
1: Yeah, that was poor. That was really poor from João Pedro. It was not a penalty. He's clearly played for it. He runs out of space. He actually makes the wrong decision. as in when he starts to take his touch and go out left, and he's going into nowhere. He knows he's running out of room. He's got nowhere to go. I mean, he trips over his own foot. And I mean, when I say he tripped over his own foot, it was one of those ones where I think he just dives. It's a clear dive. I'm surprised he didn't get a yellow card for his dive.
0: Well, I was going to say, Anthony Taylor was so animated in telling João Pedro to get to his feet. You sit here as a spectator thinking, well, book him then. He won't do it again.
1: Well, I mean, I thought they were the rules anyway.
0: Yeah.
1: I mean, no, you just don't want to see that. It's just a blatant dive. You're trying to con the referee and the linesman to give you a penalty, which is crazy because with VAR, it doesn't work either.
0: No, he'd run down a blind alley and run out of ideas there. Chelsea back in their own half with the ball. Palmer, it has been a great watch, this first 45 at Stamford Bridge, certainly from a Nottingham Forest perspective, but from the point of view of a neutral, you've not been able to take your eyes off this game for a single second. It's been you attack, we attack. Forest have had the best of it. Fernandes down the centre, tries to find João Pedro with a through ball cut out by Forest. McAtee can't take it on the turn, and Chelsea will have it back wide on their right with Palmer, who came in as one of two changes made by Callum McFarlane and has been kept incredibly quiet so far over on that far side, Cole Palmer.
1: Yeah, he has. I mean, that's been the problem, I think, since he's come back from injury. It's the impact he has on games so far. He's struggled to find any rhythm, any kind of ability to impact games.
0: It's a foul on Gusto over on the far side by, I think that's Lucanet, it is. And it's going to be a free kick to Chelsea, 20 yards from the byline, wide on the right, and an opportunity here in the final 2.5 minutes of the first half for Enzo Fernandes to put Matt Sells under some rare pressure. He could have sat on his deck chair and had a cigar, couldn't he, or his keeper?
1: Well, I don't think he felt that he'd have such an easy afternoon so far. I mean, obviously, we're not at halftime yet, and he's got to deal with his free kick now.
0: Palmer standing over it along with Enzo Fernandes. Palmer with his left, Fernandes with his right. It will be the captain who whips it in towards Chalabar, headed away well by Forrest. Pieces will be picked up on this near side by Jesse Derry. Receives the ball back from Cucurella. 2 versus 2 at the moment. Nice back heel by Derry to find Cucurella. First time cross. João Pedro with the header on. It might fall here inside the area to Gusto, who's been pulled down surely. Referee says play can continue. Gusto shoots. It's saved by Sells. Surely Gusto was held back there, Mark.
1: Yeah, it looked like he was. It really did. I mean, Anthony Taylor was not far away from the action. I think he's waving as if, no, it's not. We'll see it again on the replay as the ball goes over. I mean, he is being held.
0: He was being pulled to the ground that time, Marlo Gusto. I'm just looking at the VAR monitor on the TV gantry away to our right. Chelsea continue to attack though. João Pedro, low ball in. Yates puts the ball behind for a corner. And it's going to be interesting here to see what Anthony Taylor says. I don't think he's stopping play.
1: No, I think he waves the play on. I don't think they think there's enough in there.
0: I mean, that looked a stonewall penalty from where we were up here.
1: Well, certainly wasn't a stonewall as the Nottingham Forest one.
0: Well,
1: but it was one that certainly, I think, deserved a look at.
0: Chelsea corner, final minute of the first half. Forest leading 2-0 at Stamford Bridge. Fernandes with the delivery, and it goes. Sells comes, flaps at it, gets something on it, and it will be another Chelsea corner. They have played terribly for half an hour of this game, but they're certainly ending the first half the stronger of the two teams.
1: Yeah, they are. I mean, it's always inevitable. They're going to have moments in the game.
0: Just having a look at that foul on Gusto again. I mean, Bankwa's a lucky boy.
1: Yeah, I think you could argue that the way he's fallen.
0: Corner swung in by Chelsea towards Tosin. It might fall here for Derry. Takes it on his chest. He gets clattered. Referee says penalty. Chelsea have a penalty this time for a foul on Jesse Derry, who stayed down and looks hurt. But Chelsea,
1: I think he's out of it. It looks like he's actually unconscious. It's a coming together of heads.
0: He has not moved at all, Jesse Derry, since hitting the ground. Chelsea will restart this game from the penalty spot, but the medics on in a flash for him and one of the Nottingham Forest players as well.
1: I mean, he is moving now. He certainly was out. It looked like he was out for a couple of seconds. I mean, it was a big hit. I mean, it's a very brave effort to go in for a header. I mean, the referee has given a penalty. I mean, that was a big hit. Both players are down.
0: Yeah. And just understandably, a little bit of concern for the two players involved at the moment. TV haven't shown a replay either, just while we make sure that the two players are okay. Both sets of medics on in a flash, and the stretcher has been sent for very, very quickly here. So we're into stoppage time at the end of the first half. Chelsea 0, Nottingham Forest 2. Chelsea have got a penalty. Mark Schwarzer.
1: What's telling is, obviously, the incident happens, the referee gives a penalty, there was a bit of oohs and ahs from the crowd, and then it went dead silence because everyone knew it was a really big coming together. I mean, let's hope they're both all right.
0: Well, again, Jesse Derry is still lying flat out inside the penalty area, receiving treatment from two medics. The crew were on with a stretcher very, very quickly as well. Zach Abbott, I think, is the Forest player involved. He's sitting up, but still some real concern here on what is a very, very big day for Jesse Derry, who, and he's going to go straight onto the stretcher, Mark. This is not good at all, and it is a very, very sad end to a very, very special day for him.
1: Yeah, no, it is. I mean, it's an unfortunate incident. I mean, look, there's no malice in there whatsoever. Both are going for the ball. I think it looked like Jesse Derry got there just ahead of Zach Abbott. And then there's a coming together, and both players obviously flail on the ground. And it just looked like Jesse Derry was certainly a bit more worse aware. We can see Zach Abbott is now sitting up.
0: That's good.
1: And whereas Jesse Derry, they're obviously taking those extra precautions, aren't they? I mean, they're making sure that absolutely everything is okay with him. They're doing all the checks on him firstly before they decide how they're going to move him.
0: Well, the applause you can hear is from the Forest supporters in the shed end, because they've just seen Zach Abbott get back to his feet. He's looking very, very woozy as he walks to this near side with two members of the Nottingham Forest medical team. But there's still real concern here for Jesse Derry. 18 years of age, first appearance in the Premier League. You noticed it straight away, Mark. I was looking at the referee pointed to the penalty spot, but you noticed straight away that he hit the ground and did not move and hasn't really moved much since.
1: Yeah, they're coming together. You could see them just both go straight to the ground. Just the way that Jesse Derry landed just looked like he was unconscious as he hit the ground. And it did seem to come to pretty quickly afterwards. The medical staff were very quick. Some of the players around were very quick to react. And, you know, they're still on the pitch with him. And I mean, he's in the best possible position he can be for help. And hopefully nothing too serious.
0: So just to bring you up to date, just while the medical team continue work on the pitch, it's Chelsea 0, Nottingham Forest 2. Forest ahead inside 2 minutes. A 1-1 with a header off a backward cross. And then just inside 15, Forest awarded a penalty pulled by Gusto on a 1-1 as he tried to get on the end of another backward cross. Referee consulted VAR. They gave the penalty. Igor Jesus scored. Chelsea have seen Fernandes hit the post. We've seen Derry send a volley over. And now they've got a penalty for a foul on Jesse Derry. But there is still real, real concern here for the 18-year-old. I can see getting ready pitch side. Nico Williams is going to come on to replace Zach Abbott, who was also involved in that collision. So Abbott off, Williams on. There's a lot of activity in the Chelsea technical area as well. Liam Delap is getting ready to come on for the home team here, but it's going to be some time yet, just because there is still a lot of concern, as I keep saying, for the injured Chelsea youngster. Still to come today on BBC Radio 5 Live, full commentary from the Scottish Premiership at 5:30. Hearts against Rangers at Tyne Castle with Pat Nevin and Ian Dennis. You can hear the applause here for Jesse Derry as the medics try and help him onto a stretcher. Also applause for Williams, who comes on for Abbott, and for Liam Delap, who's standing by wearing shirt number 9 for the home team. Got the Monday Night Club at 7:30 with Mark Chapman. Half an hour later than usual, updates from Everton versus Man City into the Monday Night Club. Mark joined by Shea Given, Charlie Adam and Rory Smith. Champions League semi-final second leg commentary from the Emirates tomorrow, Arsenal against Atletico Madrid, those two tied at 1-1. Wednesday, second leg of Bayern PSG, PSG leading that 5-4. That should be a great watch Wednesday night for Chris Sutton and Conor McNamara. And then Thursday, Europa League semi-finals, Forest back in action, taking a 1-0 lead to Villa Park. Dion Dublin and Ian Dennis on duty with the commentary on Thursday night. But still, the medics continue to work, Mark, on Jesse Derry. And there is, as you can hear all around us, real, real concern for somebody who's become a very well-liked youngster very, very quickly here.
1: Yeah, I mean, look, these situations always look really, really intense and severe, and rightly so, because they're just taking absolutely every precaution to make sure that they cover all their bases. It was a big hit, there's no doubt about it. I believe he was unconscious at some stage. I hope he's just going to have a bit of a sore head. Let's hope everything is okay.
0: Yeah.
1: But they've got to go through this whole procedure of making sure that he's absolutely secure. They take him off and he goes and gets all the relevant checks to make sure that he's okay.
0: Well, just while the medics continue work, let's get an update from the Crucible World Snooker Championship Final. Jamie Broughton.
2: And Sean Murphy has fought back in this match against Wu Yizhe. Murphy trailed Yizhe by 10 frames to 7 at the start of play, but he won 5 frames in a row with breaks of 76, 60 and 59, the highlight, to go 12-10 up. Yizhe then took the next with a 64 break to reduce the arrears to 12-11. 18 is the target to be crowned champion.
0: Applause here because Jesse Derry is now just being helped onto the stretcher. Just a reminder that when this game does get restarted, it will restart from the penalty spot. Chelsea with a penalty for a foul by Abbott on Derry, which understandably we've not seen a replay of, just because there's real, real concern here for Jesse Derry. And we just hope he's okay. Like you said, Mark, there's a lot of medical staff around him. He is in the best possible hands.
1: Yeah, I mean, it's like I said, it's always not a pretty picture to watch. And obviously, there's a lot of concerns about his well-being. And let's hope everything is okay. But if it's going to happen, this is where it's going to happen, and in the best hands with the people around. And obviously, getting the applause now as they lift him on the lift the stretcher up. And get ready to remove him from the pitch.
0: And the incident happened right in front of the shed end, left side of the 6 yards area, in front of those Forest supporters, all of whom are on their feet applauding Jesse Derry as well. What will this be like? Well, just listen to this. A standing ovation from everybody inside Stamford Bridge as Jesse Derry's Premier League debut is cut much shorter than he and everybody involved would have liked. We wish the youngster all the very best, and as soon as we've got any update on his condition, we will bring it to you here on 5 Live. And we've just now seen a replay of Abbott and Derry. It was the most forceful clash of heads, and you can understand why the medics have taken so long to make sure the Chelsea player is okay as he heads off down the tunnel on a stretcher. Chelsea with a penalty. Cole Palmer is going to take it, looking to make it 10 Premier League goals for the season and to get Chelsea back in it on the stroke of half-time. Palmer saved by the keeper, Matt Sells, and he goes behind. Goal kick, brilliant save by Matt Sells, and Cole Palmer trots away with his head in his right hand. He squeezes his nose. He cannot believe it. Matt Sells, after a long, long wait, makes a big, big save.
1: Oh, it's a huge save, isn't it? I mean, it's always difficult. Such a long stopping play. I tell you what, he's a brilliant save. It's a good penalty. There's no qualms about it. It's a really good penalty, but an excellent save from Matt Sells. Goes full stretch to his right-hand side. Big right hand, full stretch. That is very, very good goalkeeping.
0: And you're very, very well placed to just talk about not just a big right hand, a strong right hand, because he caught that with some power, Cole Palmer.
1: He did, and his reaction from that as well. I mean, he gets his hand on it, full right hand, comes out into the sort of the right hand side of the 6 yard box, and he gets up. He manages to get up really quickly and close it down, because Cole Palmer was there very quickly. And so often you see goalkeeper just dive in and take the striker out. There's another penalty, but he does so well in his recovery as well. Then Cole Palmer takes his touch and ends up taking out for a goal kick, but brilliant save.
0: Well, for those people who are timekeeping, the official match clock says 56. The fourth official held up 5 minutes to be added on, but 5 minutes from when, who knows? We'll just wait until we hear the half-time whistle from referee Taylor. Chelsea have the ball on their right. They're 2-0 down. They've just missed a penalty, but they've just seen a young teammate leave the pitch on a stretcher following a horrific collision. I was just about to ask you this before the penalty was taken. Just what will it be like for those Chelsea players out there at the moment, Mark? Because they're trying to get their team back in this at home, but at the same time, there'll be so much concern as João Pedro puts in the cross, comes off him, goal kick, Mark.
1: Yeah, it's good defending from Nico Williams first and foremost. João Pedro tries to get past him, tries the cross, really good block, ricochets then off him onto João Pedro and out for a goal kick. It's tough, you know, because you see it, you know as a player, the collision, how big it is. The players around would have felt the force, heard it, and you see that, you know, you see your teammate on the floor and you know he's not in a great state, and you're just hoping that everything is okay. And obviously you've got a game sort of play, and you the time of which it takes to make sure that everything is okay and he's looked after in the best possible way to going off the pitch, and then you've got a penalty. And I was going to say before the penalty was taken, this is a big moment, because there's been such a long stoppage in play, it can often just play, you know, play against you. And I have to say, like I said before in the commentary, I thought the penalty was a really good penalty.
0: It was
1: just a superb save.
0: Here come Chelsea again. Long ball down the right. Gusto will give chase, but Morata will see that ball behind for a goal kick to be taken by Matt Sells. And understandably, there was a long, long wait while Derry received treatment for the goalkeeper there to maintain concentration when he's hardly done anything in the whole game. Just superb.
1: Yeah, brilliant. I mean, he waited as well, didn't he? He waited the whole time. Didn't go early. Didn't give any indicator which way he was going to go. He was waiting for Cole Palmer to make the first move, and his reaction was absolutely brilliant.
0: John Southall has just pointed out to me, actually, 5.5 Premier League games now for Chelsea. No goals. They came close with that penalty, but still could not find the back of the net. Forest are looking to find it here for a third time as they move forwards down the right with Bakwa, who was just so key in the build-up to both goals. Nico Williams on to replace Abbott, who was also injured in that collision with Derry. He's on this near side, the right, wearing shirt number 3. Bakwa tries a flick. Forrest don't want to get too clever. Clever little flicks like that. Still more than half the game to go. Bakwa to McAtee. Yates working hard as well. In the end, the ball goes out for a throw into Chelsea in their left-back area. And just looking down on the pitch and just feeling the atmosphere around Stamford Bridge following that collision, I think everybody could just do with a half-time break to just compose themselves, to gather their thoughts, and to hopefully get some kind of update on the injury to Jesse Derry.
1: Yeah, hopefully everything is okay. I mean, it's a tough one. I mean, the momentum of the game, it's taken the sting out of the game as well, which is understandable. There's concerns, but also the rhythm of the game has been disrupted. And of course for Chelsea, the missing of the penalty save by Matt Sells kind of deflates the stadium, the atmosphere even more.
0: There is the half-time whistle, boos from the home supporters, a huge roar though from the shed end, because Nottingham Forest lead at Stamford Bridge by 2-0, a 1-1 with a header inside 2 minutes, Jesus with a penalty inside 15, Chelsea have hit the post, they've seen a penalty saved, but ultimately Mark Schwarzer have not done enough to have any kind of answer in this game so far.
1: Yeah, they haven't, no, they've been nowhere near good enough. I mean, they've had moments, they've had opportunities to get themselves, claw their way back in the game. The penalty opportunity was huge, but it didn't take it. Brilliant save from the goalkeeper, but a poor first half performance from Chelsea.
0: There's a Chelsea supporter standing in front of us here at the top of the main stand who's just looked at us and puffed out both of his cheeks, and that kind of sums up the atmosphere around the home sections of Stamford Bridge. Half time, Chelsea 0, Nottingham Forest 2.
3: Lee Blakeman, thank you very much. You're listening to Five Live. Gordon Smart here. Mark Schwartz is still with us. Mark, is clearly a sad moment for a young player who was making an impressive debut, wasn't he? A really lively first 40 minutes.
1: No, he looked good. Every time he got the ball, he was confident. He looked to try and take on his opponent. If not, he laid it off. He played with real maturity, had a couple of half chances. Every little kind of incident in the game where maybe Chelsea had a half a chance sort of came down this left-hand side. And he showed real desire. I mean, no fear as well to go in for the ball bounced up in the six in the 8-yard box, and that's where the incident actually occurred. And I mean, there was no malice. It was just two players desperately trying to win the ball, and unfortunately for Sean Derry, it looks like he's come off worse.
3: Yeah, if you are just joining us, Jesse Derry making his debut for Chelsea. Zach Abbott, the Nottingham Forest defender, clash of heads, a serious clash of heads, and he has been taken off. Mark, on the penalty though, to get the game going again, Cole Palmer had a long wait, but he is renowned, isn't he, for keeping his calm and keeping his cool head. But some penalties are saved, some are missed. Where did that one land?
1: Look, I think it was a good penalty. I thought it was a very, very good penalty. I just think Matt Sells excelled. I thought it was an absolutely brilliant save. I mean, I thought his reaction was brilliant. He didn't go early. He made it up to Cole Palmer to make the first move. Palmer, I think, picked a really good spot, hit really good force on the ball. I think just the reaction from Matt Sells was exceptional.
3: Yeah, we were talking about changes before the game, weren't we, Mark? But I tell you, Pereira must be vindicated for that, because they started really well and scored a goal very early on.
1: They did, and I was concerned before the game, making eight changes to your side, a side that have been really in really good form. And then obviously the result yesterday in terms of Forest winning puts you under pressure more for Premier League survival, which is obviously has to be of utmost importance to Nottingham Forest. And then still to go ahead and make those eight changes, look, who am I to judge it? But Pereira's done obviously a great job so far. They're 2-0 up, and they've deserved to be 2-0 up. They've put in a really good first 45 minutes here at Stamford Bridge.
3: It's always tough for an interim manager making big speeches, but this is a half-time talk and a half, isn't it, for McFarlane?
1: It is, yeah, it is. I mean, I don't know, he's probably going there scratching his head saying, well, how do we start so badly? Last weekend against Leeds, they started with a lot more intensity. They were really up for it. Today, they just seemed a little bit off it. They didn't really have the intensity, the aggression. They were too slow. They were second best to everything. And, of course, Nottingham Forest started really, really well and took their chances. It was a brilliant cross from Bakwa from the right-hand side, getting past Kukurea. And then Awani in the middle. I mean, it's a really good header, a really good floated ball into him, and he's just out-jumped everyone, and he guides it back into the back of the net, and it was a brilliant header.
3: A lot happening in the first half. Mark Schwarzer, thank you very much. Lee Blakeman, we'll come back to you shortly. It's only the second time Cole Palmer's missed a penalty for Chelsea. Nothing going their way today. Another interesting start for you. Nottingham Forest are unbeaten in every Premier League match in which they've opened the scoring. Forest's first goal, by the way, in this game today. 98 seconds. Right, let's get the news and sport now. Dan Maudsley is here.
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6: Thanks so much. The US military says its warships have helped two American flagged vessels to pass through the Strait of Hormuz. Iranian officials said they'd fired warning shots as a US destroyer entered the shipping route. US Central Command said later that none of its vessels had been hit. Iran's ability to blockade the strait has been a continued source of frustration for the US and its allies. Tom Sharp is a retired Royal Navy commander.
7: For the strait to be open, for freedom of navigation to be restored fully to pre-war levels, it requires Iran to not be shooting. And saying that there's a safe transit passage somewhere south of in Omani waters doesn't do that. It doesn't create those conditions.
6: Just one line to bring you on the Middle East that's just coming to us on the Reuters news agency, which is reporting that the United Arab Emirates says its air defence systems are currently responding to a missile threat. Oil prices have just increased by $4 a barrel on the futures market on that news, so we will keep an eye on that report. Keir Starmer says the benefit of joining a £78 billion loan for Ukraine far outweighs the costs. He's been speaking at a gathering of European leaders in Armenia to discuss the coordinated approach to security. The EU Commission President, Ursula von der Leyen, said Europe should increase its military capabilities by speeding up production.
8: We have to step up our military capabilities to be able to defend and protect ourselves. There is a vast amount of money available for the investment. Now we really have to step up and speed up the production process for military capabilities.
6: The health authorities in Cape Verde have refused to allow a cruise ship with a suspected deadly hantavirus outbreak to dock. The ship had been seeking permission to evacuate two sick passengers. Three people have died and one British national is being treated in hospital in South Africa after being airlifted. And Princess Eugenie is expecting her third child with her husband, Jack Brooksbank. The pair already have two boys, aged 5 and 2. Buckingham Palace said the King was delighted at the news. Orna has the travel.
9: Thanks very much, Dan. So if we go first to Northumberland with the A1. So both directions have been closed to deal with an accident at South Charlton through to Alnwick North Junction. The A1 Western Bypass, Newcastle Western Bypass, northbound. There's a breakdown in one of the lanes at 77 at Kenton Bar roundabout. The M6 in Lancashire at the Broughton Interchange. Holiday queues coming back now and heading away from the coast. And the M55 joining the M6, busy there as well at Junction 32. M5 in Somerset, really slow for you at 24 Bridgewater South. Then up again is towards Bridgewater and onto Burnham-on-Sea at Junction 22 and Weston-super-Mare. So again, coming back from the coast, those M5 northbound queues are there. The M60 over Barton Bridge, queuing towards 12. That's at the Eccles Interchange. The M56 is queuing at the Chester end. Again, it's return traffic. You've got roadworks there as well. There was a breakdown on the M40 in Warwickshire. I'm hearing now the M11, Junction 5 at Loughton, looking slow because of an accident and recovery, heading down towards the North Circular Road at Woodford at Junction 4. And the M25, 11 at Chertsey, an accident in one of the lanes causing delays, and the Dartford Tunnel queue still there, the M25 anti-clockwise, that's heading towards 1A because of repairs. 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
3: Thank you very much, Orna Merchant, for the travel there, and Dan Maudsley for the news. Gordon Smart here with 5 Live Sport. A very busy afternoon. It's half-time at the moment. Nottingham Forest leading 2-0 at Stamford Bridge. The game slightly delayed after a terrible crash of heads between Zach Abbott, the Nottingham Forest defender, and Jesse Derry, making his debut, young 19-year-old player, making his debut for Chelsea this afternoon. We will be back with Lee Blakeman and Mark Schwarzer shortly. Now, from 5:30pm, we will be heading north of the border to the Scottish capital. Hearts hosting Rangers at Tynecastle. It's a massive game for the Scottish Premiership title race, which is reaching boiling point. Our senior football reporter, Ian Dennis, will be commentating on this one, and he joins us now. Good afternoon, Ian.
15: Good afternoon, Gordon. How are you?
3: I'm wonderful. Great to have you on this afternoon. I know you've made the pilgrimage north a few times this season to test the temperature of the football north of the border, and it must have been good, Ian, for you to cover that and compare it to the football down south. How has it been for you as a commentator?
15: Well, indeed, the last time I was up doing it was between these two sides when they met Valentine's weekend, and they served up an absolute treat at Ibrox, where Rangers beat Hearts by 4-2. But it was a thrilling game. It was frantic. It was played on a really wet afternoon in Glasgow. It was 2-2 at half time, and then Chimiti completed his hat trick in the second half, and Rangers won by 4-2. But the significance, obviously, about today's game is the fact that I think it will determine whether it's going to be a three-horse title race with three games left to play, or whether they're going to go down to just two in Hearts and Celtic. So the pressure's on Rangers to get the win, I think, at Tynecastle.
3: The permutations are fascinating. I've been trying to explain it to so many neutrals, Ian, but goal difference counts here as well, and these have been high-scoring ties between the two teams you'll see this afternoon. So I don't want to jinx it, but there's a lot at stake.
15: There is a lot at stake, yeah. You've got the best team with the best home record in the Scottish Premiership, Hearts, who are unbeaten in 22 games in all competition. They're looking to actually go undefeated in a league campaign for the first time since it switched to what would be a 38-game season in Scotland. And then you've got Rangers with the best away record, who had that really potentially damaging defeat at home to Motherwell, which was their first loss in 17 league games. So they're going to have to bounce back. So there's a lot riding on it. And in between, you've got Celtic, who are currently, with their win yesterday against Hibs, 4 goals inferior to Hearts on goal difference. So they'll be hoping that Rangers might be able to do them a favour, bearing in mind that you've got the Old Firm next weekend at Celtic Park, and then Celtic have still got to be at home to Hearts on the last day of the season, which could be an absolute classic on the 16th of May at Celtic Park, because that would, I mean, we saw that titanic clash between Rochdale and York in the National League. And then obviously in the top flight in England, you can recall Liverpool Arsenal in 1989. But Hearts Celtic could still be going toe to toe come that final day. So there's so much riding on it. And I think there'll be many twists and turns even before we get to that stage.
12: It's such a confusing time for football fans in Scotland, because yesterday Hibs fans might have wanted Celtic to win. And today, dare I say this, but Celtic fans might want Rangers to win today, if you know what I mean.
15: Yeah.
12: It's confusing.
15: Yeah, well, it is, because, you know, there's Rangers are 4 points behind, and I think a defeat would leave them 7 points adrift of Hearts with three to play. A draw, well, there'll be four off with three left. I mean, I do think that Rangers have got to win this game. But Hearts have been so strong at home. You know, they're unbeaten at home in this season. They've won 15, they've drawn 5. It's going to be a really, really good game. And it's a lovely afternoon or early evening here in the Scottish capital. There's a lot of blue sky, the sun shining. It's a sellout. It's eagerly awaited. It's going to be a cracking atmosphere, and I'm sure that we'll get an equally good game to boot too.
12: Set up perfectly, Ian Dennis. Really looking forward to hearing that this afternoon. Pat Nevin by your side for that game. Ian Dennis will be with us after the game at Stamford Bridge. Right now, though, let's get caught up on the snooker. Back at the Crucible, the Snooker World Championship final continues. It's been a difficult session for the young upstart Wu Yuza, but tell you what, the first frames have not gone his way, Jamie, have they?
2: No, this has been a close, compelling contest, Gordon. Sean Murphy fought back from 10-7 down against Wu Yuza to lead 12-10. But Wu Yuza was frozen out for the sort of opening part of this session. But he slowly worked his way back into the match. He won the next two frames with breaks of 64 and 46 to level proceedings at 12-all. And we're now playing the last frame of this session. So this is a big one. And Yuza's at the table with a good chance. He's on a break of 41. So he could be leading 13-12 going into the evening session tonight, when 18 is the target for victory.
12: He's such a young man, but he must have learned a lot from the semi-final, because I believe he was 5 frames behind at one point there.
2: Yeah, I mean, certainly doesn't seem to be fazed by anything that's thrown at him, whether it's, you know, having to come through safety battles, whether it's making big centuries, whether it's players, you know, really being, you know, playing a tactical game against him. He's answered all the questions so far. And Sean Murphy, if he does end up trailing at the end of this session, will be annoyed that he wasn't able to keep that lead.
12: How big a challenge is this for him, this particular spell of the game, do you think?
2: Well, it's a big moment, isn't it? And Wu Yuza is only 22. He's trying to become, obviously, you know, the second youngest player to do this. But it could be, of course, you know, the start of a Chinese domination of this tournament. We saw Zhao Jingtong win last year. Wu Yuza is sort of the next megastar coming through now. So it's going to be interesting to see how he copes with it tonight. If he has the lead and he gets to the close to the winning line, can he get over the winning line? Because, you know, the pressure of the Crucible, we've seen how intense that can be. Obviously, you know, we saw the match didn't with Mark Allen when he had a chance to win and missed the black off its spot. So it'll be interesting to see if Wu Yuza, you know, does feel the pressure if he gets close tonight.
12: Jamie Broughton, thank you very much indeed. Sean Murphy, 12 frames, and Wu Yuza on 12 as well. Fascinating stuff at the Crucible. We'll keep you updated throughout the afternoon. We're going to go back now to Stamford Bridge. Nottingham Forest 2-0 up. An incredible start from Nottingham Forest. We'll go back to Lee Blakeman shortly. But Mark Schwartz, just before we get back into the action here, that must have been a big team talk. A few changes as well, but by the looks of things.
1: Yeah, it had to be a big team talk. There was a lot of things that weren't right in that first 45 minutes from Chelsea. First and foremost, you have to question the desire, because it just wasn't there. I mean, I know they, you know, you don't actively go out there not wanting to try. Well, I don't believe you do. But it just was way below par. It was nothing like they did last weekend against Leeds United in the FA Cup semi-final. So it has to be a vast improvement in the second half.
12: Yeah, Chelsea certainly looked like they had a bit of a struggle in midfield in the first half, but a lot of changes happening. So Lee Blakeman, how does it look? A few people coming on, a few going off there.
0: Forest are making 3 changes at half-time, Gordon. Thank you very much. Igor Jesus, Nicolas Dominguez, and Jair Cunha, the three to make way for Elliot Anderson, Morgan Gibbs-White and Nikola Milenkovic. A big Chelsea change because making his first appearance of the season, his first appearance since the Club World Cup final actually, Levi Colwill comes on following that anterior cruciate ligament injury which has kept him out for the season. He replaces Tosin at centre-half, Mark Schwarzer at half-time. So a special moment for Levi Colwill back in the thick of the action, but Forrest changing three.
1: Yeah, I'm rather surprised by Forrest making so many changes so early on.
0: Chelsea on the attack straight away down the left, but that time Delap runs out of space and it will be a goal kick to Forrest.
1: Considering they've got the semi-final on Thursday, they're up 2-0 at the moment. Maybe another 20 minutes or so before they'd look to make those changes. However, what am I to know? The manager's got his plans and it seems to be working very well for them so far.
0: It was one of those where you think, if you were resting eight players coming into this game, well, you're leading 2-0, what's the issue? But Vitor Pereira is the head coach, and we are not.
1: Yeah, it just falls out the norm, right? Yeah, because you're bringing on players that you're thinking, right, they're going to be very much involved.

0: taking off Tosin, and of course Jesse Derry taken to hospital with that injury following a serious collision at the end of the first half, end of his Premier League debut. We have received word at half time that he is conscious, Jesse Derry, on his way to hospital, and his dad Sean is with him. So we wish Jesse and the Derry family all the very best after his debut was cut short at the end of the first half here in West London. 2 minutes gone in the second half. Chelsea 0, Nottingham Forest 2. I'll run through the two lineups for you in the next few minutes. In fact, we've got a break in play now, Alf, actually. So Chelsea go with Robert Sanchez in goal, Gusto, Shalabar, Colwill and Cucurella, the back four. Then it's Lavia and Caicedo. Then Palmer, João Pedro and Fernandes with Delap as the main striker. Forest have the ball with Gibbs-White on their right, uses the full width of the pitch, and then Forest go back to Milenkovic inside the Forest half. Five Live Sport, bank holiday Monday afternoon. The ball is with Luca Netz in the left-back area for Nottingham Forest. I was just about to say at the start of the half, actually, if Chelsea start the second half in the way they started the first, they could be in trouble. They've certainly got a little bit more about them going forwards, look a little bit more threatening, but that's not really saying much as they move forwards down the left. João Pedro trying to get on the end of a through ball, but Forrest tidy up and go all the way back to goalkeeper wearing all yellow, Matt Sells, who made that big save from the penalty spot at the end of the first half to deny Cole Palmer. That's a foul by Lavia on McAtee, and Forrest will have a free kick in the centre circle.
1: Yeah, I mean, surely they couldn't have started as bad as they did in that first 10 minutes or so. Chelsea, or lacklustre more than anything else. They've had a bit more energy in the start of this second half. Yes, changes once again for Forest, not only to the starting lineup to begin with, but now another three at half time, which you would think actually makes them a little bit better than they were in the first 45 minutes.
0: Well, Forrest on the attack here with McAtee. Ball to the edge of the area. Gibbs-White was waiting to pounce straight away, but he was closed down very quickly. Forrest win it back in the midfield, though, with Elliot Anderson. First time ball goes past McAtee, goes past Awoniyi, and it will be a throw into Chelsea in their right back area. Offside flag had gone up anyway.
1: Yeah, I think it was Awoniyi on the offside position as that ball gets played through Elliot Anderson. Morgan Gibbs-White, he had a really good chance there. If he gets his first touch right, there is an opportunity to have a quick touch and have a shot on goal, and he's actually had a bit of space to do so. His first touch let him down and allowed Levi Colwill to jump in and make the clearance.
0: That's a foul by Netz on Palmer just inside the Chelsea half, and it will be a free kick to the home team. Morgan Gibbs-White's numbers over the last month, frightening. 5 goals in his last 4 games across the season, 16 in all competitions, 13 of those in the Premier League, along with 3 assists in the top flight as well. No wonder he's being linked with just about every big club going, but Forest fans will be keen to point out they're in a European semi-final as well. Why go anywhere else?
1: Yeah, it's true. Look, I mean, they've got obviously big plans. They've secured him to a big long-term contract. They've got all the cards. But sometimes, if there's a big enough offer comes in...
0: Chelsea playing a card down the right here with Gusto. In goes the cross. Forrest with no answers to it. Falls to Cucurella over on the far side. Flag stays down. Cucurella with the cross towards Lavia. And now Gusto, urged to shoot, thinks better of it. Crosses instead. Blocked by Netz. Chelsea have their first corner of the second half.
1: Yeah, better. Better start from Chelsea. More intensity. Better movement off the ball. Players making runs into the box. More options on this occasion. So certainly these opening couple of minutes of the second half has been more positive.
0: He's been impressive at left back today for Forest, wearing number 25, Luca Netz, only his 4th Forest appearance, joined from Borussia Mönchengladbach at the beginning of February. Fernandes with a corner here across the 6-yard line, cleared to Cucurella, who hits it on the volley, and that nearly landed in Fulham.
1: Yeah, it was a poor attempt, but I tell you what, it was a difficult one, wasn't it, as it came to the edge of the box on the half volley under pressure. Maybe he had half an eye on watching the Nottingham Forest player back will come out to him to try and close him down.
0: So Chelsea 0, Nottingham Forest 2, 5.5 minutes gone in the second half, and it's Forest on the attack here, and they've got loads of space as well. Gibbs-White works the ball out to the right to Bakwa, who was so dangerous on the Forest right in the first half, tried to find himself half a yard there but was closed down quickly by Cucurella. Forest settled for the throw to be taken by Nico Williams on as a substitute for Abbott at the end of the first half. So he's going to send in a long throw here, level with the edge of the penalty area. He's going to go backwards actually and finds half-time substitute Elliot Anderson in the midfield. And now Netz. Forest just 4 wins in a row coming into today in all competitions, unbeaten in 9,

0: One defeat in 11, unbeaten in 6 in the Premier League. Their numbers under Vitor Pereira just superb, and they could get better here. Gibbs White into the area, ball across, and it's 3-0. Tayo Awoniyi gets his second of the game, Forest's third of the afternoon. Gibbs White with the assist, and Nottingham Forest are in dreamland at Stamford Bridge. They're charging towards Premier League safety. Listen to this for a scoreline: Chelsea 0, Nottingham Forest 3.
1: Well, absolutely brilliant from Nottingham Forest. I tell you what, the ball starts from Elliot Anderson. That's twice in very quick succession. He's played an absolute superb ball. But there is a question mark as to whether Owenny is on the onside position. I actually had my doubts when the ball came across. He looks for me like he's slightly offside. We'll see it now on the replay. Yeah. He's just straight offside. This is not going to count, and Chelsea are very, very lucky. But Elliot Anderson's ball was absolutely phenomenal to Morgan Gibbs-White. He takes his touch. He's got unbelievable pace down that right hand side. His cross is exceptional. And unfortunately for Nottingham Forest, I believe this is going to be ruled out.
0: Yeah.
1: And when he's just straight offside. But otherwise, it would have been an unbelievable goal.
0: If you're a commentator purist, you might have thought I paused for half a second to allow the crowd to roar. I didn't actually. I paused to see if the flag was going to go up. It didn't, but looking at the VAR, it is. It's bang to rights that this is going to get chalked off, although the VAR taking their time.
1: Wow.
0: And it's been given. No offside. Well, we're all looking at each other, the four of us on the gantry here. The goal stands. No offside offence. Awoniyi looked a good half a yard ahead of Gibbs-White as the ball was played. It's not being given, and Nottingham Forest lead at Stamford Bridge by 3-0.
1: I mean, maybe the frame that we saw was one slightly ahead. I mean, it's so, so tight. Look, we're going to give it the benefit of the doubt. I mean, yeah, we're seeing it now on the replay. It says that he is onside, and it's very, very, very close. Wow.
0: I mean, they say a fingernail sometimes. It's not even a fingernail. That is as tight as they come. But with the lines on the pitch, I mean, from the naked eye, he looked about half a yard off.
1: Yeah, but we are on an angle where we're standing as well. So,
0: yeah.
1: And then looking at the replay, okay, like I said, it depends on what frame it held it at on the replay on the TV screen. It wasn't the VAR making that call on the screen that we saw. So, look, got to go with it. And it was a brilliant team goal.
0: And Nottingham Forest supporters in the Shed End could not care less about those lines. They are having a great bank holiday Monday afternoon out in West London. And it's just got even better. 9 minutes gone in the second half. Chelsea 0, Nottingham Forest 3. They made a brilliant start to the first half. And they've made a flying start to the second.
1: They have, and you can see there are quite a few Chelsea fans who have already left after that third goal went in. Rightly so, the team has just been nowhere near good enough today.
0: And Forrest are on the attack with McAtee down the left, and they're looking to make it 4. They got 4 against Burnley. They got 5 at Sunderland. They've got 3 at Chelsea. The goals flowing out of this Forrest team, flowing through this Forrest team. 12 and counting in less than 3 top flight games. Whatever Vitor Pereira has said, whatever he and his team have done, they are working wonders with this Nottingham Forest group of players.
1: And so the substitutions at half time, Gibbs White, Anderson coming on, it makes them stronger. They're 2-0 up at half time. You bring on those two players who have been absolutely brilliant for them since they've arrived at the club, and they're even better in this second half.
0: Well, Awoniyi coming into this game had got 2 all season. He's now got 2 in this match, and he's looking to take home the match ball if he can get another. Chelsea coming forwards down the left with Fernandez, challenged, wins a throw, takes it quickly, gives it to João Pedro. And this has been Forrest's story all day, right? João Pedro received the ball from that throw with Forrest leading 3-0, and he got 4 red shirts around him in a flash.
1: Oh, their work rate's been exceptional.
0: Yeah.
1: I mean, Chelsea can certainly have a look at that and learn from it. Nottingham Forest have been relentless. Every time Chelsea player gets the ball, there is a Nottingham Forest player right on his heels, not making it ever easy for them, letting them know they're always there, putting them under pressure. Any slight bad touch, they're on them. They're dispossessing them. And it's been a story of the game so far.
0: And if that sums up Nottingham Forest game this afternoon, what we've just seen there from Liam Delap sums up Chelsea's ball down the right, and his first touch was a tackle, went straight behind, and it's a goal kick to Forest. Long faces just being shown on the screens here of Chelsea supporters and the three home sections, which are in complete silence. The noise you can hear is coming from our left, from the shed end. Forest supporters haven't sat down, haven't stopped singing all day. Awoniyi gave them the lead on 2. Jesus made it 2 on 15. And then Awoniyi on 52, making it 3 as Chelsea get ready to bring on Andre Santos as their third change. And it looks like it's going to be Lavia, Romeo Lavia, to give way in the midfield. Here's Caicedo at the moment in the midfield. Fernandez, ball to the left. Cucurella, first time he's found space all day, sends it across. And the cheers will tell you that that was so deep, it's not even bounced before going out for a throw. You can hear the boos. The Chelsea supporters at the moment on their way to a 6th league defeat in a row without scoring a goal. It's never happened in their history. Really, really dark days, Mark, that don't show any sign of ending or changing anytime soon.
1: No, it's been a really disappointing performance. Lack of intensity, lack of energy, organisation. Completely opposite of what we saw last weekend against Leeds United in the semi-final of the FA Cup. But you could say, well, you raise yourself for an FA Cup semi-final. That's, you know, that does it for you. Today's performance is just takes you back a couple of steps, and there's no surprise that they're on this run with a performance like this.
0: Forest have the ball on the halfway line. The Forest supporters having a party, 6 points clear at the bottom three they will go if things stay as they are. We're not at the hour mark yet, but if anybody's going to score another goal in this game, it will be Forest. And Anderson now has picked out Gibbs-White, who's away down the centre. Awoniyi's making the run. Instead, he goes to the right to Bakwa, who's got 3 to aim for in the middle. Bakwa on his left foot, tees it up for McAtee, who can't get the shot away. First time, can second time, blocked by Shalabar. Appeals for handball, waved away by Anthony Taylor. And the ball's going to be dribbled clear by Palmer, who finally beats the man for the first time all day. Loose ball falls to Caicedo in the midfield. And now Gusto, and now Cancha. Chelsea show some spirit, show some fight to try and mount a counter. Gusto, right side of the area to João Pedro. Palmer on the edge, left-footed cross, unmarked back post, Fernandez waiting. Brilliant clearance away, throwing himself at the ball was Nico Williams.
1: Yeah, he does really well, Nico Williams. For a minute there, you thought that he'd actually been done by the ball, the delivery, but he adjusted really well. And there was a full diving header just to take the ball off Fernandez as he was lining up to try and let loose with a strike on goal. So really good defending.
0: Chelsea wide on their left, ticking towards the hour mark here on 5 Live and BBC Sounds. Final ball again for Chelsea. As soon as they get to the final third of the pitch, I don't want to be as disrespectful as to say they haven't got a clue, but they certainly haven't had today and for the last 5 Premier League games. Ryan Yates throws himself at the ball in the midfield, was pushed in the back by João Pedro, who has a word with the Forest captain. He just laughs, he's not bothered. His side lead 3-0, Ryan Yates.
1: Yeah, it's just, you can see João Pedro, he's out of position. Yates is ahead of him. Yates is on his front foot. He's attacking the ball. João Pedro is just flat-footed. And that's why he fouls him, because he knows he's got no chance of winning the ball.
0: If you think back to the reverse fixture between these two teams in October, it ended 3-0 at the City Ground. I did the game that Saturday lunchtime. Ended 3-0 in Chelsea's favour, and Ange Postecoglou went after the final whistle, and Forest go long again here. Gibbs-White's been taken out by Sanchez. The referee's given the decision the other way, much to the annoyance of the Forest supporters behind that goal, and both players have stayed down here, goalkeeper Sanchez and Morgan Gibbs-White, and not for the first time here. Both sets of medical teams are on the pitch in a hurry.
1: I don't think it's a free kick. They've both gone for the ball, and Morgan Gibbs-White doesn't collide. I think Sanchez is the one that collides with Morgan Gibbs-White. I'm not so sure that's the right decision. I think they're both okay.
0: Yeah, the stretcher's come on as a precaution just because of what we saw earlier with Jesse Derry.
1: I mean, Sanchez is up on his haunches, so I think he's okay. I think he's absolutely fine. I think he's not sure which way the free kick's gone. That's why he stayed down.
0: Well, we've not seen a replay up here yet, because a bit like earlier on, I think the director just wants to make sure that everybody's okay, because Morgan Gibbs-White looks to be in some discomfort. It was his assist for the third goal, tapped in by Awoniyi at the back post. Some concerned Forest faces on the bench, and Chris Wood is standing by, the hero on Thursday. And you just wonder if Vitor Pereira, Mark Schwarzer, is thinking, without an update on Gibbs-White, I am taking no chances here at all ahead of Villa Park this coming Thursday.
1: Yeah, look, I think he'll wait. He'll listen to what his medical staff tell him. I think it's, from what I saw, was that Sanchez, as he comes out, Gibbs-White, the ball holds up a little bit. Sanchez comes out, he gets his hands on the end of it, and his hands end up hitting Gibbs-White in the face. So, I mean, he's on his haunches as well, Gibbs-White. I mean, they are looking at it. I mean, if he was really bad, he'd be lying on his back, and maybe, don't know if it's, it didn't seem as bad.
0: Well, the medical teams both still on the pitch at the moment here, so some lengthy treatment being administered this time to Morgan Gibbs-White. As we say, Chris Wood standing by just to the left of halfway line on this near side.
1: It looks like Sanchez has got a cut on his head, so they're holding. Yeah, I mean, you see Caicedo is actually indicating towards substitution, so that means I'm not sure if the manager's going to listen to one of the players ahead of the medical staff. I doubt it.
0: Well, we've just gone past the hour mark here at Stamford Bridge. Chelsea 0, Nottingham Forest 3. Just the start of a massive day of football on 5 Live and BBC Sounds. This bank holiday, Monday, Hearts against Rangers to come at 5:30 with Pat Nevin and Ian Dennis from the Scottish Premiership at Tynecastle. And then 7:30, reaction to it all with Mark Chapman and the team on the Monday Night Club. Updates into that of Everton against Manchester City. Rory Smith, Charlie Adam and Shay Given on the panel with Mark later. I think Morgan Gibbs-White is slowly being helped to his feet, but not for the first time. A very worrying looking collision involving two players in that same penalty area.
1: Yeah, you can see Robert Sanchez, he's got a bandage around his head now, so he's obviously had a collision there.
0: And blood on his nose as well, Sanchez. Yeah, he's got a white bandage, Terry Butcher-esque, just going around his head, but it looks like his race maybe run, the goalkeeper here, because I can see Philip Jorgensen standing by. Gibbs-White has also got a Terry Butcher-style bandage being applied to his head. You just look at the fact that Forrest have made four changes. You just wonder how keen, with probably including stoppage time, half an hour still to play here, Vitor Pereira will be to use his fifth and final change already.
1: Yeah, well, it really depends on how injured Morgan Gibbs-White is and what risk he wants to take. If he's okay to continue, who knows? I mean,
0: well, he's being strapped up, as I say, Morgan Gibbs-White, but Chris Wood is not sitting down at the moment. He's standing, hands on his hips, waiting to come on. Gibbs-White's on his feet, which is, yeah, looks like good news.
1: It looks like he's coming off as well. They've both got bandages around their head, Robert Sanchez and Morgan Gibbs-White, obviously sustained head injuries.
0: Right, well, Sanchez is definitely coming off.
1: Yeah, it's a right decision to take both of them off.
0: So Philip Jorgensen is going to come on here for just his fourth Premier League appearance of the season. City and Villa away, plus United away as an early substitute, following Sanchez's sending off back in September. So another change of piece here. Chris Wood is going to take the place of Morgan Gibbs-White, and Philip Jorgensen is going to replace Robert Sanchez with 25 minutes to go, plus you would imagine quite a lot of stoppage time. Gibbs-White lasting less than 20 minutes, and that will just be one note of concern for those Forest supporters as they just think about the second leg of that semi-final on Thursday, Mark.
1: Well, that was the question I was asking, bringing him on at half time.
0: Yeah.
1: It was surprising, really surprising. You're 2-0 up and you've got a major semi-final on, probably the big reason why you didn't start him, but then you bring him on at half-time. I'm just quite a bit surprised by that decision.
0: Well, the hero of the Thursday just gone is on as well. Chris Wood got the only goal of the night from the penalty spot. He replaces Gibbs-White, and Philip Jorgensen, wearing his all-black kit with shirt number 12 on, takes the place of Robert Sanchez with 25 minutes to go plus stoppage time at Stamford Bridge. It's 5 Live Sport on a bank holiday Monday afternoon, available via the BBC Sounds app as well. One more Premier League game to come after this one. I mentioned it a few moments ago, updates of it. Everton against Manchester City into the Monday night club tonight. It's an 8 o'clock kickoff. Mark Chapman on air from 7:30. And the game is now back underway following the second lengthy stoppage of it here in West London. Chelsea have the ball with Caicedo inside their own half. And what will happen next in this quite unbelievable game? Long ball forwards for Chelsea. Delap pulled it back. Palmer was running onto it. Forrest again, as they have done all day, with the answers defensively. And that's surely a foul on Bakwa. It is. Forrest will have a free kick inside their own half. And their mission is simple. Now they've made all 5 changes. Protect those 3 goals that they've managed to get.
1: Yeah, I don't think they'll be sitting back and just trying to protect it either. I think they'll continue to play their game because Chelsea's allowing it. There's going to be gaps. Chelsea are going to push players forward. They're going to continue to look to try and put pressure on Chelsea and try and get a fourth.
0: Wood to Bakwa, wide on the right. Both teams, we're just being told, have used a concussion sub today. So Vitor Pereira may well have another option at his disposal, actually. So, yeah, we'll just wait and see if he needs one later in this game. Here, Forrest have been awarded a free kick for a foul over on the far side. And an opportunity, you'll know what it's like coming on as a goalkeeper when you've been on the bench. Opportunity to put a cold Jorgensen under some pressure.
1: Yep. Get that ball into that 6-yard area, right on the edge of it. Give him a ball to tempt him and see what he does. It's so difficult to come off the bench in these sort of circumstances. That judgment of those balls in, you're not in a rhythm. You know, you've come in cold. That was where you're going to put him a bit under pressure now and see how he deals with it.
0: Free kick, Forrest, 30 yards out on the right. It's swung in by Anderson, headed away by Shalabar. Pieces will be picked up on the lip of the centre circle by Luka Netz, who's clattered by Delap as Chelsea try and get downfield in a hurry. Forrest play a long ball down the right. Nico Williams will give chase. Too much on that. And Jorgensen's first touch is an easy claim. Left side of is 6 yards area. Chelsea 0, Nottingham Forest 3 on 5 Live and BBC Sounds. The ball's with Chelsea inside their own half at the moment. Chelsea not lost 6 Premier League games in a row since November 1993. That is what they're staring at here. Nottingham Forest, I mentioned it earlier, 12 goals in their less than 3 previous Premier League games, including this one. Incredible, with the 5 at Sunderland. I was at the Burnley home game when they won 4-1. Morgan Gibbs-White with that brilliant hat-trick. The pick of the bunch, that header for the third. Here, Chelsea come forwards. Goalkeeper Sells comes a long way out of his area left side. Does the wise thing, puts the ball out into touch for a throw, which Chelsea are looking to take quickly with gusto. He goes back down the line to Andre Santos. 20 minutes to go at Stamford Bridge. You feel like saying, this is Chelsea Football Club at home. Yes, they're 3-0 down. Can Chelsea mount any kind of fight back? The way they played, it just feels like such a silly question. But it is football. It is the Premier League, Mark. You never know, but that would be asking for a lot given what we've seen.
1: Yeah, that's real character. You need to have real character in the side to be able to do that. And the questions are, has this team got that? I mean, we've seen it over the last couple of weeks. That has certainly come into question. Determination, approach, desire. And you just don't know which team's going to turn up.
0: Ball in field. And here's Andre Santos, tries to get the shot away. And again, Forest players on the Chelsea players in a flash. Forrest try and get it back with Bakwa over on the far side. They lose it and Chelsea have it back in the midfield. Fernandez to Caicedo to Cucurella, takes the ball to the byline. First time cross is blocked by Anderson, who's been, I mean, he's always excellent, Elliot Anderson, but he's been brilliant since coming on at half-time.
1: Yeah, he has been. Yeah, he's been, I mean, he's on the ball. His vision, his passing has been exceptional since he's come on. And obviously his work rate, he's just been brilliant. I mean, it's something that you kind of look at the Chelsea side and you think, well, if some of those players put in the same effort as Elliot Anderson has since he's come on, they'd be in a far better position than they are right now.
0: If you were a Chelsea fan, what would be going through your mind at the moment, bearing in mind it's before the 9 o'clock watershed?
1: No, look, I spoke to quite a few, even my short sort of walk up from Fulham Broadway tube stop to here, and everybody's the same. Every single person I come across who stopped me and asked and talked about it was, what do you think today? And I went, I'm not sure which team's going to turn up. And they said, exactly, we don't know either. Yeah. And it's frustrating, and it's they feel completely disengaged, disappointed, kind of lost for words as to what's happened to this team.
0: They beat Leeds last weekend in the FA Cup semi-final at Wembley. Before that, their previous win was April the 4th, 7-0 here against the side just relegated from League One, Port Vale. Before that, they won 4-2 at Wrexham on the 7th of March. And then before that, they won 4-1 at Aston Villa, midweek Premier League round of fixtures. That was the last time that they won a Premier League game of football. And you wouldn't have seen this coming. I did the commentary that night at Villa Park. They were excellent. As Chelsea play a ball in here, Cucurella, unmarked, far side, ball across, João Pedro, good save, rebound goes in. Rebound goes in and Chelsea are back in it. Appeals for offside, flag stays down, ball across from Cucurella. João Pedro denied with his first opportunity, buried the second, and Chelsea have a glimmer of hope. Chelsea 1, Nottingham Forest 3.
1: I mean, the referee stayed on Nottingham Forest's 18-yard box line. We'll see. I mean, it seems like it might... I mean, I'm not sure. There was some discussion with the linesman. It was a really good first save from Matt Sells. Absolutely exceptional. His reaction was absolutely brilliant. The first one, I mean, it's so tight. It really is tight. I'm not going to make a call, because we made a call before. It looked like it was offside when Nottingham Forest scored their third. And it was given. And they're just checking now for offside. Matt Sells' save was brilliant, and then João Pedro's reaction was also excellent as well, and then he found the back of the net with his second attempt.
0: Well, you might have heard me just say straight away he's off, but then when you look at the freeze frame, he might be being played on, João Pedro, by Nico Williams' right leg.
1: But we got caught out last time with the freeze frame, didn't we?
0: We did.
1: Yeah, so I'm not sure. I'm on the fence with this one. I don't know. I'm not going to go early.
0: That's a polite way for Mark Short to say, we just give up. We're just going to leave them to it, I think, aren't we, in the VAR hub? Yeah, like at Stotley Park.
1: At this moment in time, it's too close to call, and obviously it's taking a bit of time, so it must be very, very tight.
0: Long check. Anthony Taylor's moved from the 18-yard line now back into the centre circle. If this goal stands, and looking at the pictures that we're seeing at the minute, it will stand. Chelsea have a lifeline, but... who knows? Offside. It's been disallowed, and for the second time, our naked eye doesn't match up with VAR's lines.
1: Yeah, I mean, that one, look, that one was a bit easier with the 6-yard box and where João Pedro's foot was. Well, I say it was a bit easier. It just, they both looked offside. They both did. And obviously, one's been given offside and one hasn't. So... not sure.
0: Looking at the lines now, it looked like the little toe on João Pedro's right foot was offside, and I'm not saying that flippantly either. That's what the replays are showing us.
1: I mean, semi-automated system is there for that reason alone, to sort these out, to get it done reasonably quickly. It was reasonably quick, and look, I'm going to go with it. The technology's there, and doesn't matter, there's a line. He's offside. Doesn't matter if it's a toenail or if it's anything else. It's a line. It's offside if it is offside.
0: I mean, I'll challenge you by saying I thought the semi-automated system was there to speed it up. That took about 3 minutes. Yeah. So did the last one as well, didn't it?
1: I think the last one took a little bit longer, didn't it? I'm not really sure. It just seems like time flies when you're having fun, I suppose.
0: Needs a little bit of oil, that system, I think, just to get it working more fluently. Chelsea have the ball, 3-0 down still. They lose it in the midfield. Awoniyi tries to get on the end of a loose ball, and he'll be moving quicker than most, because if he gets another, he'll be taking the ball home and he'll have his hat-trick. Forest have won it back with Anderson in the midfield, playing with gusto, does well, turns 180, gives it to Luka Netz. But Forest lose it, and Chelsea have it back in the midfield with Enzo Fernandez, as more Chelsea supporters at the top of this main stand start to head for the exits. Chelsea midway inside the Forest half. Fernandez, chip ball over the top, looking for Cucurella. We've got the assist for João Pedro, only to see that goal disallowed by the tightest of offside calls. Enzo Fernandez peels away from Wood, tries the through ball, looking for the run of João Pedro. Andre Santos picks up the pieces as Forest try and scramble it clear. They will do here because Chelsea have lost it. Long ball will send a one-e chasing after it, but Jorgensen comes flying out of his area. Gets on the end of the loose ball, gives it to Shalabar, and he sends Andre Santos on his way in a hurry. Here's Enzo Fernandez. Here's João Pedro. He's onside this time, beats two, and then the ball gets away from him. Never really had it fully under control that time, João Pedro, and it was a decent claim, quickly off his line, made by Matt Sells.
1: Oh, that was excellent defending from Nico Williams. He's the one that gets the vital touch. João Pedro did really well. Control, left, right, darting around the players, and Nico Williams just managed to time it absolutely perfectly, put a toe in, the ball goes back to Matt Sells.
0: Do you know what? I remember a couple of seasons ago watching a West Ham game, and we saw a shot from outside the ground where loads and loads of supporters, hundreds, were pouring away towards the train station. Late tackle going in by Enzo Fernandez on Ryan Yates. Referee says play can continue. We've just seen a very similar shot here outside Stamford Bridge. Hundreds just heading towards Fulham Broadway tube station. It's going to be a yellow card this time for a foul by, I think that was Cole Palmer. It was Moises Caicedo, sorry. Palmer was next to him. Caicedo booked for the foul. Forrest with a free kick in the centre circle.
1: Yeah, it's a late challenge, isn't it? Well, late challenge. It's a stick out of a leg. He just catches him. It's a clear foul. It's a clear yellow card. We've got a few people down now. Matt Sells is down on the ground holding his knee.
0: Chelsea 0, Nottingham Forest 3 on 5 Live and BBC Sounds. It is coming up to 10-5 on a bank holiday Monday afternoon. 40 minutes to go until kickoff in our second commentary of the day. Hearts against Rangers in the Scottish Premiership live from Tynecastle. Forest getting ready to make another change. They are allowed because of that concussion rule. They're going to bring on Amari Hutchinson shortly, but they might just want to hold fire because they might need Stefan Ortega here because Matt Sells is looking in some discomfort inside the D on the edge of his penalty area. And indeed, the medics have been called for. The medics have been working overtime today, and the Chelsea supporters, Mark, are pouring out.
1: Yeah, I can understand them being really, really disappointed, angry. You know, it's been a performance that left a lot to be desired, because you think about it, like, you know, they've changed the manager. The players seemingly made a kind of a stance on what they felt of the previous manager. The manager's been changed. There's been a lot of accountability for managers, but I think there's a point where the fans feel that the players need to take a bit more accountability for the performances as well. And at the moment, that doesn't seem to be the case.
0: It's interesting there how you use the word angry. You just wonder at times today if it's gone beyond that. The sense we're getting is just, well, I give up. That kind of feels like what the body language of the Chelsea faithful is saying all around us here. They're just puffing out their cheeks, heading home, disappointed again, sixth Premier League defeat in a row, without scoring, first time in their history, a stat I've mentioned a couple of times, but it's such a significant stat that these are dark, dark days at Stamford Bridge. Matt Sells is back on his feet, Omari Hutchinson therefore standing by. VAR checked the referee's call of goal and established that João Pedro was in an offside position and recommended that the goal was disallowed. That's just come through to us from the Premier League match centre. I mean, it was the tightest of tight calls. Amari Hutchinson comes on here for Nottingham Forest. And he replaces Bakwa. So Delaney Bakwa, the player to make way, as Hutchinson comes on for the final 10 minutes of what has been a terrific afternoon here at Stamford Bridge from a Nottingham Forest point of view. I mean, it's easy to get caught up in the Chelsea doom and gloom. Nottingham Forest charging towards a fifth win in a row in all competitions, and in terms of the Premier League, putting a 6-point gap between themselves and West Ham.
1: Oh, it's been an absolutely brilliant performance from Nottingham Forest. They've done everything right. They've won everything today. They've won the battles, individual battles, the level of intensity.
0: And here go Forest down the right with Hutchinson involved straight away as Bakwa gets the applause as he walks past the Forest fans. Hutchinson into the penalty area right side, knocked off the ball that time by Kukurea. Colwill tidies up. His clearance up towards Joao Pedro sees him easily bullied off the ball by Elliot Anderson. And Forrest have it back with Milenkovic just inside his own half.
1: I mean, they've been pretty much second best to most balls today, Chelsea.
0: Here are Forrest again. This time Lucanet's into the area left side. Couldn't quite bring the ball under control. He was always going for it on the stretch, and it was an easy claim for Philip Jorgensen. Just come on to replace Sanchez. Beaten by an Awoniyi header, Sanchez earlier, and an Awoniyi tap-in either side of a brilliant penalty, which was dispatched by Igor Jesus. No chance for the keeper with all three. Forrest have just been clinical in front of goal, creative in the midfield, solid at the back, and supported by just a group of supporters who haven't stopped making a row in the shed end all day. Chelsea on the attack here. Not said that too often today. Cucurella with the cross. Yates with the header sideways. Hutchinson helps it further clear. It's back with Joao Pedro. And now Andre Santos. And now Fernandez. Chelsea 25 yards from goal with the man wearing shirt number 25, Caicedo. And now Joao Pedro. Fierce cross goes in. Milenkovic clears on the volley with his side foot. Awoniyi up towards Wood. And now it's 3-on-3 as Forrest come forwards here on the counter. Wood to his left. Brings in McAtee into the area left side. Needs some support. McAtee with the cross. Chelsea clearance. Falls to Gusto on this near side. They defended that well.
1: Yeah, unfortunately, McAtee, you can see that Awoniyi's gone for the far post ball. And McAtee, in the position he got himself into, he really can only get a ball into that near post area. And with that, the chance fell away.
0: And just as Forrest came forwards on the counter there, their coaching staff, it looked like a bunch of cheerleaders on this near side, urging them forwards to try and make it four. 12 goals in 3 Premier League games clearly doesn't excite them enough. Here at Chelsea down the right, looking to get one back with Gusto. Good challenge going in that time by someone whose name I've said a lot today, Mark Schwarzer. Lucanet, making only his fourth Forest appearance, having joined during the transfer window from Borussia Mönchengladbach. He has been excellent at left back.
1: Yeah, he has. I think every Nottingham Forest player has played really well. From top to bottom, they've been brilliant.
0: Gusto with a cross from the right this time. Sells is scrambling. Cucurella tries to get there on the stretch. Can't. Joao Pedro picks up the loose ball over on the far side. Challenge goes in from Hutchinson. Colwill, making his first appearance of the season, picks up the ball. Now Caicedo dead centre, 30 yards from goal. Cole Palmer, who had that penalty saved at the end of the first half. Now Fernandez, ball over the top. Here's Liam Delap on the turn. Left-footed shot deflected over for a corner.
1: Yeah, good defending. Really, really good defending there. Delap finds himself a little bit of space as he turns and swivels. Morata is the one diving challenge. He's got the big deflection.
0: Chelsea quick corner, works its way to Cole Palmer, who hits one. Good save. Sells flying away to his left. Sells proving to be Cole Palmer's nemesis this afternoon. Another fine save to keep him out. Here's Gusto, ball in from the right towards the back post, 2D. Forrest will settle for a throw. Your thoughts on him?
1: No, Matt Sells has been excellent. He really has. He's excelled, obviously. He hasn't been overly worked, but what he's done really well. He's seen this shot from Cole Palmer really late. It's gone between Elliot Anderson's legs as he tries to block it. So he sees it late, can't go early, and he makes a really good reaction save to his left-hand side. At the moment, Chelsea look very dejected.
0: Matt excels. Certainly has done this afternoon in the Nottingham Forest goal. More and more Chelsea supporters heading for the exits all around us. The white seats in the stand opposite where we are, in amongst the blue ones, that spell out Chelsea. You can read the word Chelsea so clearly from up here. There's just that many fans decided to go home to try and squeeze in maybe an extra bank holiday pint. We'll get ready for an early start as it's back to work tomorrow following the bank holiday. Chelsea with a free kick right by the corner flag over on the far side. The Forest fans won away from Vitor Pereira. Nothing at the moment. He's such a character, Vitor Pereira. Difficult start to this season. There's the wave. You got the cheer. Difficult start to this season with Wolves, but what an end to it with Nottingham Forest. Chelsea free kick, 12 yards from the byline, whipped in with pace. Did that come off a Chelsea head last? It did. It must have done, because Anthony Taylor has pointed for a Nottingham Forest goal kick with 4 minutes to go plus stoppage time. And Forest could not have imagined today could have gone any easier.
1: No, I wouldn't say it was easy because the effort they put in, right?
0: So absolutely.
1: But it's more about they've approached it really well. They've obviously had they made eight changes, which is always going to be a challenge for them. Are they going to find that connection? Are they going to be, you know, the change, the disjointedness that often happens with so many changes? They haven't. It hasn't affected them one bit. They've been really good all over the park. And Chelsea obviously just haven't been anywhere near enough, good enough. They've been poor in defensive elements. They've produced very little up front. But Nottingham Forest have been really, really good and have deserved this 3-0. And you can see they're still fighting and working incredibly hard to keep this clean sheet.
0: Yeah. Means a lot to them to try and keep out Chelsea here away from home. Clean sheet the other week at Sunderland, heading for another one here at Stamford Bridge. Chelsea trying to make sure that doesn't happen. Trying feels a bit of an exaggeration, but they're coming forwards here with Enzo Fernandez. Ball forwards to the edge of the area. Gusto with a flick. Palmer gets on the end of it. Right side of the box. He's got a Forest player in his face as soon as he takes a touch. Cuts in on his left foot. Works it onto his right. Shot goes in. Two go for the block. Yates the successful one. And Chelsea have a corner.
1: Yeah, it's just too predictable, isn't it? Every time Cole Palmer gets the ball, you know he's going to take a touch. Go left. Coming on his left foot. And then turns back on his right this time. And Forest players are lining up to challenge him to put the block in.
0: Quick short corner by Chelsea to Caicedo. The TV camera's not even trained on the game here, just trained on the masses of empty blue seats all around us. Cucurella dead centre, 25 yards out. Ball forwards, Fernandez right side of the area. Good block by Anderson. Fernandez again, left foot first time, blocked by Forrest. Anderson with the clearance. A 1-0 will come away with the ball down the left. You can feel the Forest fans trying to urge him forwards because, as I mentioned earlier, he is on a hat-trick. Two this afternoon already. McAtee and Forest have got plenty forwards here as Nico Williams moves down the right on the counter. Hutchinson in support. Just remembers to stay onside. Plays the 1-2. Williams receives it back under pressure from Colwill. 90 seconds to go plus stoppage time at Stamford Bridge. Chelsea 0, Nottingham Forest 3. Another pivotal weekend at the bottom of the Premier League. Defeat for West Ham on Saturday, a win for Spurs last night, and now an emphatic win here for Nottingham Forest in West London. Forest moving six clear of the relegation zone and on to 42 points, which doesn't mathematically make them safe by any stretch, but will give them a huge, huge opportunity to play Premier League football again next season. Fernandez over the top towards Delap, nowhere near it, and Delap, since he came on at the end of the first half, has been largely anonymous.
1: He has. I mean, he's worked hard, there's no doubt about it. That's part of his game. He is all over the place. He's chasing everything down, but more often than not, it's a lost cause. But he still has to chase it. That's just, I mean, it's part of it. And I think if the rest of his teammates sort of had the same kind of intensity and attitude, then maybe this game would have been a little bit different. Just taken too long to get going. And actually, once they tried to get going, it was almost too late.
0: Half an hour to go until kick-off in our second live commentary of this Bank Holiday Monday afternoon. Hearts against Rangers at Tyne Castle. Pat Nevin and Ian Dennis standing by. Gordon Smart with the build-up to that game and reaction to this one in between now and kick-off. Chelsea come forward. João Pedro's pass was 2 yards ahead of Mark Cucurella. Easy clearance made by Forrest. Out it goes into Rosehead. 90 minutes are up. All eyes turn to the fourth official. There have been a lot of stoppages in this game, so we'll wait and see what the board says just down below us. Gusto for Chelsea down the right here. Running at Luca Netz. 9 minutes to be added on. No roar, no reaction from the Chelsea supporters. 9 minutes too long in many of their views. João Pedro running at Hutchinson here, left side of the area. Chelsea, I mean, they're keeping the ball, but they're not looking threatening at all, really, are they? This is just, in some ways, if you look at how dangerous Forest have been on the counter, damage limitation.
1: Yeah, it is. I mean, Chelsea have just lacked ideas going forward. They've not created enough chances. They relied on long-distance shots. Enzo Fernandez just had one from about, 35 yards out, 40 yards out.
0: Went 40 yards wide.
1: Yes, and flew over the crossbar by quite some margin. That's what happens late in the game. You're frustrated. You just have a shot from distance. And it just has not worked in any shape or form today for Chelsea. It's been really, really poor, their performance. And Nottingham Forest ton. I mean, it's easy to start talking about Chelsea and about how they've been way below par, but Nottingham Forest have been excellent, like I said before. They've been really, really good and they've deserved this. They've fought all the way.
0: You can just hear the Forest fans there chanting at the Chelsea supporters as they continue to head for the exit. Can we play you every week? Been a party all afternoon in the shed end. I was trying to plot my way home earlier, Mark. We mentioned Fulham Broadway Tube Station, which is just around the corner from Stamford Bridge. I was looking to bypass that because there's obviously going to be a lot of Forest fans going in there. I was going to walk to Earls Court. It actually looks like it's going to be quite the party in there. I might go and join the Forest fans, I think, for the start of the journey home.
1: I mean, they'll be absolutely delighted, as you've heard, all this game, the way they've performed their team and the 3-0 cruising. Obviously, still a little bit of play still to be played and scoreline could still change, but I think they've been exceptional today.
0: 2 minutes of the nine have gone. Chelsea come forwards looking for one here. They've hit the post. They've had a penalty save. They've had one disallowed for offside by VAR. Palmer with a shot. Well blocked. Palmer wins it back in the midfield. A one knee ends up on the deck. Here's Gusto running at nets. On his left foot, cross goes in towards Cucurella. Heads the ball across. João Pedro overhead. Great goal. Oh, what a brilliant goal that is. That's the best of the bunch. João Pedro overhead kick on the end of a header across the 6 yards area from Cucurella. It's not much, but it is spectacular. Chelsea have one back. Chelsea won. Forest 3, and that is Chelsea's first goal in 6 Premier League matches.
1: Yeah, it's a really good ball from Marlo Gusto on the right-hand side. Comes on his left, gets it across to the far corner. It's Cucurella who heads it straight back across to João Pedro. He chests it up in the air, and he swivels, and it's an overhead kick, and it's a brilliant finish. Really top-class goal.
0: Took it on his chest, overhead, across goal, far side of the net. Look out for that later on the BBC Sport website and app. It's not been a memorable day at all to be a Chelsea supporter, but that is absolutely superb. On Match of the Day last night, Kelly Cates was doing Goal of the Month for April. That might have won it for May already. Again, pretty pointless when you're talking about the context of the game, or maybe not here, as Chelsea look to come forwards down the centre. 5.5 minutes of stoppage time still to go. It might not be the most important goal ever, but blimey, that was creative from João Pedro to make it 20 for the season in all competitions.
1: Stranger things have happened.
0: They have.
1: If Chelsea get another one pretty quickly, I mean, look, we're clutching at straws here because they've been way off it all day, but it's still, what, 7 minutes, 6 minutes to go, and a half minutes to go. Anything can happen. Nottingham Forest are now broken at the back in terms of conceded, but still look very, very organised.
0: Chelsea coming forwards here. Shalabar, Forest are going to have to keep working. They've lost that clean sheet. Forest play the ball to the left. Misplaced pass that time by Nets as he looked to send a one-knee forwards. Chelsea 1, Forest 3 with 5 minutes to go here on 5 Live and BBC Sounds. Hearts Rangers commentary in the Scottish Premiership, 25 minutes away. Monday Night Club with Mark Chapman. 7:30, updates from Everton against Manchester City. Here's Enzo Fernandez. Yeah, if Chelsea could get another one here, it would be the proverbial squeaky bum time. As João Pedro comes forwards, in from the left. Dalap, back to goal. Thought about heading it on the turn, was marked tightly by Milenkovic. Forest scramble it clear. There is a little bit more desperation now, but Nottingham Forest play and they're defending. But they've still got the answers at the moment. Ball forwards by Chelsea, looking for Colwill on his first appearance of the season, taken away from him, and Chelsea have a corner.
1: Yeah, Morata was the one that got in the way, needed to make the interception, needed to get the header on the ball. It does allow Chelsea to have another corner.
0: 4 minutes to go. Forest will be counting down those 4 minutes as the cross goes in from Fernandez, headed over the crossbar, though, that time by Shalabar.
1: Yeah, it was a difficult chance for Shalabar. He's got a free header, gets up above everyone else, but it's a little bit beyond him. He has to sort of reach back for it and then can't control it as it flies over the crossbar by quite a considerable margin.
0: Arsenal Atletico Madrid tomorrow night on 5 Live. Semi-final second leg from the Champions League. Plans later tonight. Was that your phone? Or we're all looking at each other.
1: No messages.
0: Here come Chelsea with Cole Palmer. Ball into the 6 yards area, blocked by Morato, and it is another corner.
1: Yeah, I mean, naturally there's going to be momentum. There's going to be a momentum shift. Chelsea have got their tails up a bit now. There's a bit more energy in the stadium.
0: A And that's why there's boos, because McAtee stayed down on this near side, just trying to slow Chelsea down a little bit. Anthony Taylor's come over to this near side saying, look, you can take as long as you want. I'm going to add these minutes on, so you might be best getting back to your feet. And that's what he does without receiving treatment from the medical team. Might be a wise move, that. In fact, Anthony Taylor's just told him to leave the pitch. So Chelsea with a corner, Forest leading 3-1, Forest temporarily down to 10 here as they defend this from João Pedro. From Enzo Fernandez, rather, away swinger from the right. João Pedro's overhead has given Chelsea a glimmer as the corner goes in. Headed away by Forest, picked up by Cucurella midway inside the half. 2.5 minutes plus whatever else Anthony Taylor wants to add on. Enzo Fernandez with a cross, cleared away by Forrest, up to Awoniyi. He's looking to come forwards on the counter and secure a hat-trick here. He's got Amari Hutchinson in support. He's wisely, though, heading for the corner. Now Hutchinson takes over, but from an offside position, and Chelsea will look to get the ball back downfield in a hurry with 2 minutes to go.
1: Yeah, it was just slightly held it too long. Awoniyi could have easily laid it off a bit earlier for Hutchinson. He was making a really good run. He's just trying to wind the clock down a little bit.
0: A little bit more anxiety about the final couple of minutes of stoppage time for Forest than we were expecting. Chelsea level with the edge of the centre circle. This is João Pedro, 20 for the season, 20 on his back. Enzo Fernandez, the Chelsea captain, who's tried pulling the strings in the midfield today, but the strings have largely been broken. Here's Palmer, in from the right, left-footed cross, it's deep! Fernandez arriving late at the back post, but too late that time. Behind it goes, and it will be a goal kick to Nottingham Forest with a minute and 20 seconds left.
1: Yeah, it was a decent ball to the far post area. I think it was Colwell, actually, in the end, who tried to go on the end of it. And it just, I mean, it was always going away from him, and it was with a lot of pace.
0: Forest goal kick. We'll have reaction from the two managers, Callum McFarlane, Chelsea caretaker manager, and Vitor Pereira, the Nottingham Forest boss, during half-time of the Hearts-Rangers game. Our next commentary here on Five Live Sport, which is 20 minutes away. This game finishing very late because of a serious injury in the first half to Chelsea debutant Jesse Derry, making his first Premier League appearance for the football club. Age just 18, a strong, strong collision with his head and that of Forest youngster Zach Abbott. Both left the field. Jesse Derry taken to hospital at halftime, was conscious and was accompanied by his dad, Sean. Chelsea on the attack here with Palmer, right side of the area. Cross gets blocked. It is a corner. I think the phrase too little, too late is appropriate, Mark.
1: Yeah, I think they're going to run out of time, aren't they? It's too much. The energy has been better, but it's too late.
0: Forest seconds away from a fifth straight win in all competitions. Chelsea with the delivery here, headed across the penalty area, needs to be cleared. It falls for Gusto on this near side. There is the final whistle. Chelsea boot off. They've lost their sixth Premier League game in a row. But speaking of the number six, Forest are now six clear of the bottom three. Mark Schwarzer.
1: Yeah, no, Nottingham Forest were excellent today. From start to finish, they worked really, really hard. They've had better quality, better approach to the game, more energy, more desire, and they've scored some pretty good goals as well. So they thoroughly deserve today's win. Chelsea just not good enough. None of the races today, nowhere near good enough. Yes, they got a consolation goal, which was a spectacular goal from João Pedro. Other than that, very, very disappointed. And I don't obviously understand why Chelsea fans have left in their droves early on in this game.
0: Forest fans in full voice in the Shed End, as they have been all afternoon, because it's finished, Gordon, here at Stamford Bridge. Chelsea 1, Nottingham Forest 3. Lee Blakeman, thank you.

0: he's handled everything, hasn't he, Tom? Just the way you'd expect of such an experienced manager.
1: Yeah, like, and part, I mean, obviously the big part is what happens on the pitch. But for a club like this, and increasingly as the season has gone on, it's how the manager presents himself. The questions that he's asked, can you do it? When are you going to fall? He has been so strong all the way through, a real rock for this club in all the millions of press conferences that he's had to do. And he's still a rock. His team, I think they have a lot of grit in them. I think tonight, of course, it's going to come down to intricate football tactics and all the rest of it, and matchups and all the other stuff. But ultimately, I think there's still a place here for Bottle. And this is a Bottle game tonight. Who handles it best? Who embraces it? Who deals with the pressure? Who has the mental strength?
0: Well, the players are coming out, as you can hear. It's time now to sit back and enjoy the action. Scottish football has been an absolute joy this season, and BBC Radio Scotland has been with you every step of the way. It's Hearts against Rangers, live from Tynecastle, with Ryan Stevenson, Kevin Thompson and Liam McLeod.
2: Well, this isn't your normal night in EH11. The eyes of the footballing world are on Tynecastle Park, where Hearts and Midlothian Football Club stand just 12 days from history, 12 days and 4 games away from a first Scottish top flight title in 66 years, 4-time top flight title winners, but not since 1960, when Gorgie legend Tommy Walker was at the helm, having also won it 2 years earlier. What they stand on the brink of is, in Scottish football terms, earth-shattering. We have seen the likes of Leicester City in England, Montpellier in France, and Bayer Leverkusen and Wolfsburg in Germany do the unthinkable, the unbelievable, and the frankly inconceivable, and wrestle the title away from the Giants. In Scotland, it seemed totally beyond the realms of realism that this could happen after 41 years of Glasgow dominance. Yet here Hearts stand in front of their expectant supporters and of the Rangers players who know any slip-up tonight. And a three-way battle will surely become a two-way battle, and a wind of change could potentially sweep through this country. For Rangers, it's do or die. For Hearts, immortality awaits. The two sets of players have gone through the pre-match handshakes. A beautiful evening here in Scotland's capital. The Hearts players going through each other there, a high five, pats in the back, last words of encouragement. The Rangers players doing likewise to the left. John Beaton's the referee, knows this fixture inside out, and he's just spotted the ball in the centre. Rangers are going to kick off in the blue shirts with the white collars, the white shorts and the white socks. Hearts in maroon and white. The visitors will shoot towards the Gorgie Road end, left to right, as we watch from the back of the Wheatfield stand, underneath where the television cameras are housed, with Hearts shooting towards the school end, towards the Roseburn, and a small pocket of Rangers supporters off to the right of it. And John Beaton's just about ready to go, and Nicola Raskan kicks this massive game of football off as he rolls it back to Jack Butland, who launches it forward from the edge of his own box. It bounces all the way through to his opposite number, Alexander Schvolo, who starts in goal for the league leaders. Steinbender, Halkett, Findlay and Kingsley at the back. Chesnikov, Leonard, Beningame and Kizaridis across the middle. Shanklin and Braga up front. Rangers with Butland in goal. Tavernier, Giga, Fernandes and Sterling. Raskan, Chukwuane and Diamande. Scott Olsen and Moore either side of Sharmiti. As Hearts come up the pitch and win a throw-in, level with the Rangers penalty spot on this near side, as they look to make immediate inroads, Ryan Stevenson.
3: Yeah, just as I was saying just before the game started, I thought that they would go, Tomo said the same, they would go on Tavernier, and straight from Swallow off a big kick up. Kingsley pins Tavernier, little flick off him, and they get a throw in the really good area.
2: Kingsley takes it, bowls it directly into the Rangers box. It's headed away by Giga. Back into the area it comes by a Chesnikov. It's going to be nodded halfway, picked up by Shanklin. The skipper clips it into the box. It's a good challenge there by Giga, heads away under pressure from Braga. As Leonard loses out now, Rangers are looking to hit the counter here. It's slipped forward this right side by Chukwuane to Scott Olsen, right hand side of the Hearts box. A little bit of a misunderstanding as it comes back to Diamande. Left foot ball in, just a bit too much on it for Chamiti. Follow holds on. It's going to be very interesting, Kevin Thompson, to see who settles the quicker here.
4: Yeah, it wasn't a bad ball either for Diomande. Liam, just a bit overhit. I actually thought the pass as well out to Scove Olsen was just a wee bit overhit, but you're right. I think what Ryan just mentioned there, you know, praying on James Tavernier, Kingsley going up a line, you know, Tav just needs to deal with the ball in the air like now. Yeah, you're definitely right. Whoever settles best.
2: Yeah, Tavernier's had it pinched off him by Kizaridis on this near side. Kingsley, though, loses out. Scove Olsen has gone out for the Hearts, throw-in level with the edge of the centre circle on this near side. It will be Kingsley to take, pulls it forward towards Shankland. One back by Fernandez. Shankland's managed to tow it out to the right side of the box here for Kizaridis. Into the Rangers box he goes, turns it back at the right angle for Leonard. He's a goal scorer against Rangers when they last met in Glasgow. Back it comes from Kizaridis. There to Steinwender, who plays it back to Kizaridis on the main stand side touchline. Flicks for the outside of the boot, misunderstanding with Shankland. And it trickles right through to Jack Bolton. Goalless inside the opening 2.5 minutes at Tynecastle.
3: Good play from Kizaridis there, just was a bit of a misunderstanding, but if Lawrence had went on that that angle that Kizaridis had played the ball, he'd have found himself in a good place inside the box. But I think Hearts have definitely started the opening couple of minutes better than what Rangers have, and they'll just try to grow into this game now. Pin Rangers back, and as I said just before the game started, ask questions of Rangers early on.
2: Celtic piling the pressure on Hearts yesterday. It's been a pressure they've dealt with for most of the season, though, as Scove Olsen comes down the right side, high up the pitch, lays it back to Chikwane, who finds Diomande, rolls it along the deck to Tavernier, throws it out to Scove Olsen, and then he goes back to Mohamed Diomande. And then it's Chikwane to Diomande again. He's inside the centre circle. All the Hearts players behind the ball at the moment as he rolls it back to Chiga, but the boos from the Hearts supporters. Rangers in possession. They do their best to put the visitors off. It's not forward to Mikey Moore. He turns it back to Chikwane on this near side. He's wondering where to go here. He's slipped it back to his goalkeeper, Shanklin, onto it, but Butland clears first time. Shermiti chases. Halkett wins the header, though, and finds Leonard, who's fouled by Raskan. Free kick Hearts just outside the centre circle in the home team's half. Hearts nil, Rangers nil.
4: Yeah, he does brilliant there, Leonard, Liam. I think the ones are so important. You can see Raskin trying to get up now, second ball, and they're key. If you can pick them up, you're right at the heart of the back line of Hearts. He does really well, Leonard. Just uses his body, protects it.
2: Well, Rangers lost for the first time in 17 league games against Motherwell last time out. And incredibly, as Hearts come down the left here with Braga, he's wanting a free kick, he's not getting it. It's a poor ball out of defence by Giga. Now it's Shanklin. Braga's in the Rangers box. Chikwane stays with him. It's a brilliant challenge. And it's cleared by Tavernier, who looks for Shermiti, gets something on it, but it comes all the way through to Steinwender, who goes back to his goalkeeper. I was about to say there, Rangers lost last time out in the league. Incredibly, haven't lost back-to-back league games since March 2018 under Graham Murty. And despite the obviously had problems under several managers, they've not lost back-to-back league games, which is pretty incredible since then. And Shanklin concedes the throw-in over on the far side, level with the edge of the D of the Rangers box.
3: I think, as Kevin said, just before the game started, I think Hearts are going to be quite happy going long when they have to go long, trying to pick up them second balls. You can see, obviously, Lawrence playing in behind sort of Claudio Braga and trying to pick up that second ball. Even if Rangers centre-halves win it, they're trying to be on to that first one onto the second ball, and I think they'll be quite comfortable doing that.
4: He's got to do more though, Ryan. James Tavernier, that's three balls now in the first few minutes. The ball went down that side and he's not made first contact either. He's not actually not just going to win the header and bomb it straight back down the throat. It's amazing how much importance that can give to your team.
3: You would think James Tavernier, just even with even the first one, even if you don't win it, just go and act as if you're going to win it, because as soon as you don't, as soon as Kingsley wins that, as soon as Swaloff gets it again, he's just saying put it on his head.
2: Steinwender with a long clearance up to the halfway line, launched back into the Hearts half. Halkett meets it in the head, headed on by Braga on the halfway line. Just right through to Fernandez for Rangers, who switches it out to this right hand side for Tavernier. Rangers captain, now fifth in the all time appearance list for the Ibrox club, takes it across the halfway line. Short ball for Diomande. The challenge from Leonard comes off the Hearts man last, says the linesman on this near side.
3: I got that wrong. Diomande basically just clived that out of the pitch.
2: Yeah, that was right in front of us there. And there's a Rangers ball. The assistant on this near side, Jonathan Bell, gave that. Tavernier just a few yards inside the Hearts half on the near side. Still goalless, six in. Ball forward to Shermiti. Controls, but passes it straight to Chesnokov. He's managed to work it through to Shanklin. Now to Kingsley, who passes the ball straight out of the pitch. You might even have heard his, the disgust in his voice as he failed to slip it into the path of Braga. Rangers throwing up to Shermiti. Chests it back to Scott Olsen. Then out to Tavernier on this near side. He's looking for a big switch option here. Sterling's giving him it. Can he find him? He has done. Sterling picks up at the left angle of the Hearts box. Runs straight at Kizaridis though. And it's the Hearts man who's bounding out of this defensive position there. And he goes out of play for a Hearts throw. He's done very well, Alexandros Kizaridis, though Sterling showed way too much of the ball to him there. And he was in a good area too, the Rangers left back.
3: That, I think, that's great defending from Kizaridis there. He stood his ground, made Sterling make the initial first move and defended it really, really well, and then went on the attack and managed to buy his team the throw-in. You guys have probably seen Rangers a lot more than what I have, but Scott Olsen played 7 minutes here and he's literally not broke out of a jog. I mean
2: Kevin will probably have seen even more of him than me, but he's been well off the boil, and you consider he's a Denmark international.
3: Think how big a game this is.
2: But also, I think he's in tonight, Kevin, because he played very well against Hearts when they beat them 4-2 at Ibrox.
4: Yeah, I think Danny Rowe will have watched the previous games, Liam, no doubt, and he's tried to come up with a tactical, you know, master plan to make sure that he can hurt this Hearts team. That was a brilliant ball initially for James Tavernier. Probably the wrong person. You want that ball to go to Mikey Moore, Liam, so he gives an opportunity to go 1v1.
2: Question marks over Moore's fitness as well. That's why he hasn't been starting games recently. He's been coming on when they've been 2-0 down in matches. The long ball comes into the Rangers box, but a foul by Braga on Jigat, and much to the annoyance of the home supporters, it'll be a Rangers free kick inside their own penalty area. We've played 8 goalless minutes in the capital. It's with Fernandez who takes a chance there against Shanklin. Eventually he switches it out to the right side for Tavernier, who finds Scott Olsen, and now it goes through. Shermiti goes down. Was he fouled by Halkett? No, says referee Beaton. Right back to follow. It looked just for a second there that Shanklin was going to nick it off the Rangers defender.
4: Yeah, the one thing about the two at the back, Liam, is they take a wee chance. They do give you a sniff. It's just the way they play. There's no doubt when they're on top of their game. They look like they stroll through games, but you know, in this atmosphere, in this cauldron, you certainly don't want to give any sniffs to the Hearts front line.
2: Bear pit, Tynecastle. It is Fernandez who heads away. Raskan clips it across the halfway line over on the far side. Steinbender hoists it back forward, and the header from Fernandez goes all the way back through to Halkett. The stakes are so, so high. You can figure perhaps both teams being just a little bit edgy in the infancy of this one.
3: I think Hearts have been miles better in general play, the way they look confident.
2: Yeah, Kingsley's managed to find Chesnokov, who almost slipped through to Braga. Fernandez's ball was not convincing out of defence. Blocked, it comes back out to the left, but Tavernier wins the throw-in off Chesnokov. Ryan.
3: As Tomo was saying, as the teams were coming out, when Kevin played for Rangers, he'd be standing in that tunnel looking at, if I'm playing for Hearts, looking at me, and I'd be looking at him, and we know that the both of us are going to go at it. Hearts have made a couple of decent challenges. Nico Raskin's probably the only one that's tried to get on Leonard. But the rest of the Rangers players look as if they're actually just kind of strolling through it just now, don't they? They kind of just look as if they're in second gear, not really that far first. I mean, the magnitude of the game, you would think they would be in the changing room saying, listen, we need to get at them, we need to put Hearts under pressure. And they just don't seem to be at all.
2: Just Rangers, Shermiti's just given away a really cheap free kick on this near side, and Leonard and Kingsley are both over it midway inside the Rangers half, just a few yards away from the Wheatfield stand touchline, and Leonard and Kingsley stand over it, and this is coming right into the Rangers box. How costly will that from Shermiti be? Leonard swings it, it's a brilliant ball, and it's headed over the bar by Halkett, 6 yards out. Goal kick Rangers. But it was almost a heavy price the use of Shermiti paid there, Kevin Thompson.
4: Yeah, it's a huge chance, Liam. And actually, for a Hearts perspective, the one that you'd want to land on it, minus Shanklin, really, is Halkett, because we know how good he is. He's not the most imposing centre-back, but he's brilliant in the air, Halkett. He gets up really early. Just, and the speed was on the ball, Liam. Leonard's ball, possibly a wee bit high, but in a real good area. I think what Ryan's mentioning earlier, I think when Hearts front four become a front four, when Chesnokov, Kizaridis and Braga and Shanklin almost go up against the Rangers back four, you're asking Chukwane to be really disciplined, because the last thing you want is 4v4 for a Hearts perspective. Great for them, but not good for Rangers.
2: Rangers are unbeaten in the last 13 top six post-split meetings with Hearts. got to be looking at some point in this game of asserting themselves, but at the moment it's the leaders. It's a good flick, Shanklin, and Braga's driving in the left, chops back in his right side, gets the cross in, it's headed halfway by Sterling, but it's Kizeridis, picks up, flips it back, Braga almost got there, Tavernier does enough, but it's still alive as it's swept out to the far side for Kizeridis. Good challenging by Sterling as Moore picks up over on the far side. Hearts pressing the game well here as Moore clears his line up to Chermiti, who's looking to win a throw-in over there. It has gone Rangers' way. The protest from the Hearts fans in the main stand on the far side, but it is a Rangers ball level with the edge of the centre circle, and it kind of feels as though Rangers right now are looking to take a few punches and see if they can weather the storm.
4: Well, the last thing you want to do, Liam, is give your opposition a head start, that's for sure. They've not done this often enough. Good ball for James Tavernier to Scovolson.
2: Up to Scovolson, level with the edge of the D of the Hearts box now, with Moore dancing into the area. It's Mikey Moore, fires it across. Chermiti wasn't there. Raskan picks up wide in the left, right through to the Belgian on the left side of the box. Raskan turns it back to Sterling, then to Raskan up against Steinwender. Now he's trying to drink away from Kizeridis, and Steinwender gets the cross in. It's tapped over his bar there by Swallow, and Rangers up the first corner of the match, 12 and a half in at 0-0.
3: And do you know what that comes from? A ball in behind. I mean, it's simple football, but it's a good ball in from in behind from Tavernier. Mikey Moore looks like the one that'll do something for Rangers. I actually think he gets himself in such a good position, he should maybe actually had a shot low and hard across Swallow, but they recycle it and they manage to get the corner kick. So first time for Rangers to get put a bit of pressure on Hearts.
2: James Tavernier over the corner, as he has been so often since his arrival a decade ago. In swinger with the right foot over on the main stand, Gorgie stand side there. There's a bit of pushing in the box, and John Beaton's going to have to sort that. He's wagging his finger at a couple of players there. Raskan and Leonard were having a bit of each other there, round about the penalty spot. And the referee is over having a chat with both of them. Jiga and Beningame are on site too. Tavernier's made to wait to take the corner. The ref's finished talking to the players now, and we're still at it. Tavernier waits to take. Beaton keeps an eye on those group of players in there as Tavernier swings it in. Follow punches away. Diamande catches it on the volley with a left foot, blocked by Leonard. Moore heads back towards the edge of the Hearts box, won by Shanklin's head. Moore wins the header, then Leonard wins the header, and it pops out on this near side, where Diamande lets you go out under pressure from Braga for a Rangers throw-in on this near side. Hearts nil, Rangers nil. We played 14.
3: I think that volley was travelling. Diamande caught it sweet. I don't know who it was that blocked it, but
2: Leonard, I think.
3: Leonard, it looked as if it was travelling. And Swallow, you can always tell with the goalkeeper, and Swallow was panicking, spreading himself, diving at the other side of his goal. So, yeah, just a little warning for Hearts there. As good as they've been in this opening 13, 14 minutes, Rangers have got enough in there to hurt them.
2: It's Moore driving across the halfway line. Good challenge by Beningame to win it back. Chesnikov slips away from Chiguane, who brings him down, and Hearts have a free kick right in the centre circle. They've got a good top six record, Hearts, with regards to playing teams who are in the top six this season. Only lost two of them. One was two Rangers at Ibrox. The other was the Derby defeat at Easter Road at the end of December. But actually, majority of their defeats have come against teams in the bottom six. As Kizeridis picks up on the right, drives in to the centre circle, and of course Hearts unbeaten in 90 minutes here in over a year. Out to Kingsley on the left, first time ball. Jiga facing his own goal with Chesnikov, does well to flick it away. Chukwani's header's gone back to Shanklin at the edge of his own box. Shanklin on the turn, and then Sterling clears out for the Hearts, throwing level with the 18-yard line. Over on the main stand side, on the Hearts right, as they attack the goal to the left. Bowled in by Leonard quickly to Kizeridis, whose cross is blocked by Sterling's prevented the corner, but he's given it straight to Leonard at the corner flag. Rolls it back down the line to Kizeridis, faced by Moore. Kizeridis then decides to lay it back to Steinwender, who goes down the line to Leonard. Chermiti with the challenge, Moore with the challenge, and out for the Hearts, throw-in, level with the edge of the D of the Rangers box on the far side. 16 on the clock, Hearts nil, Rangers nil. Hearts keeping the pressure on here. And Leonard just drying the ball with his maroon shirt over on the far side. Just three games to go after this one. They are getting so close. Their lead at the moment is is on goal difference at the top of the table as Leonard's throwing comes into the box, cleared by Fernandez though. Shamiti takes it down and makes it to Diamandi, gets it back to Shamiti, midway inside his own half. Shamiti gets away from a couple of Hearts players and finds Tavernier out wide right. Andreas Skovolsen is level with the D of the Hearts box all of a sudden on the right, lays it infield to Chukwuane. It's a poor pass though, didn't have any meat on it, and Chukwuane unable to do anything with that. It's his compatriot Skovolsen squared it to him, and Hearts are able to clear their lines.
4: They're brilliant at that, Liam. Rye, you must watch that all the time for this Hearts team. It's Chesnikov back there tracking runners, intercepting balls. It's actually a clever ball for Skovolsen into Chukwuane, but just this Hearts team, Liam, they get behind the ball so clever, they work so hard as a unit.
2: This is what Ryan was saying to me earlier, weren't you, Ryan, about there was a clamour for Carriota to start. Chesnikov in for his defensive attributes.
3: Yeah, defensively I think he works ever so hard. You can see as soon as they lose possession, they literally just run back in a straight line, get into a shape as quickly as you possibly can. For me, that Rangers will hurt Hearts on the counter attack. Any time that it sort of breaks down, Rangers do look a bit dangerous when they are on the counter attack, but Hearts work so hard to get back into their shape so quick, and that was a prime example there. I think Scott Walton should still do better there. I think as much as it's a good ball inside, again I'm just looking at it and I'm thinking he's literally not moved out that little space that he's been in the full game.
2: Chukwuane looking for Sterling on the overlap down the left. Steinbender sticking with him. Steinbender commits, slides in, concedes the corner. Another opportunity perhaps for Tavernier to swing one in here. Schwolo dealt with it last time. 20 on the clock. Oh no, 18. Getting ahead of myself. Hearts nil, Rangers nil. But it is, it's kind of going from one end to the other right now, Kevin, isn't it?
4: Yeah, I think from my perspective, Liam, just watching the way Rangers are playing, is that when they can utilise the extra man in midfield, if and that's with the overload of Mikey Moore coming in, because when Chesnikov jumps the line to become in the Hearts front line, it almost isolates Leonard and Beningame a wee bit. But at the moment, Rangers are not quite utilising that.
2: Tavernier to swing the corner in. Plenty of movement. Jigan Fernandez at the back post. That's what he's looking. And Chukwuane heads well over the bar. And the thing is, I think Jigan Fernandez were in a better position to get onto the end of that corner at the back post behind Chukwuane. And it goes well over the bar. Hearts nil, Rangers nil.
4: That's a huge chance.
3: I think he's got to score, man.
4: He's got to score, right. It does come in his defence. It comes with a lot of speed, doesn't it, through a lot of bodies. I think he just drifts off the back of Stuart Finlay. I'm not so sure he sees him coming.
3: I don't know. I think, is he like 2 yards out, 3 yards out? And I mean, it's a great ball in from Tavernier, but I mean, you just, as soon as that comes in, you know how close you are to the goal. You've just got to get contact on it, head it down. I think that's a big, big chance. Obviously, we don't see any replays, but I think that's a massive chance for Rangers.
2: Schwolo takes the goal kick, long with the right foot into the Rangers half. Underneath it, Chukwuane unchallenged. Heads it into the centre circle. Moore beaten to it. Makisiaridis gets it back to Steinbender. Long ball forward, Fernandez does well to backwards head it to his goalkeeper under pressure from Claudio Braga. As he gives it to Giga, does Butland. Then Giga gives it back to his goalkeeper. He stands just to the left of the penalty spot, taking his time over this. Long ball looking for Shamiti, it's too high for him. Skovolsen's going to chase, which follows outside his box. Gets it high into the air. On the halfway line, Diamandi meets it with a head, but he's headed it straight to Craig Halkett, who plays it out to the right for Kizaridis. And back to Schwolo, first time with the right foot, sweeps it across the halfway line. And then one there by Giga, where it breaks back to Hearts, and then passed back to Findlay, goes back to his goalkeeper. It's a little bit scrappy out there.
4: Yeah, no, fair play to Hearts, Liam. They're really brave without the ball. They're going man for man. Kizaridis is actually dropping almost back into the right back area, which is really brave. Leaving 3v3 at the back at times, which is incredible, but at the moment Rangers can't utilise that.
2: Rangers give it away again. It's Kizaridis on the right side. Raskan's all over him. Kizaridis slips it into Steinbender. He finds Leonard at close quarters. Back to Steinbender. He rolls it back to Halka. Taking his time over this. Side foot along the grass, out wide right. For Steinbender again. Low ball forward to Kizaridis. Flicks it infield to Shanklin, who looks to slip through. Braga, too much on it though. Comes right through to Butland. Almost in 21 minutes. Hearts nil, Rangers nil. Picked up here, Chukwuane to Diamandi, then midway inside his own half, uses Tavernier on the right to the edge of the centre circle for Shamiti. Low ball out to Diamandi to Skovolsen. Shamiti's continued his run. Skovolsen now. There's a little bit of room here. Finlay comes out to meet him. The cross is blocked by Findlay. Second chance for Scott Olsen here. It's a low ball into the area. Moore back to Tavernier. Steps into the box. Shoots blocked by Kingsley. And then sliced away out for a throw-in by Stuart Findlay. Hearts leaked a little bit out of place and out of position there.
4: Yeah, he doesn't like it, Stuart Findlay, down that channel, Liam. When Stephen Kinsley gets caught too high, you can see him screaming at Beningame to slide out. But if he doesn't slide out and they get down the side, it's happened early in the game when Ryan mentioned it, when Scove Olsen got in behind with Tavernier's pass. Same again. He doesn't want to go out into that left channel. There's Stuart Findlay. He wants that security.
3: I think Stephen Kingsley went too early there as well, to be fair. And then Benny Beningame and Findlay get caught in that no man's land of who's going for who.
2: Long throw from Tavernier in the Wheatfield stand side as Rangers attack the goal to the right. In it comes from Tavernier to the edge of the 6-yard line. It's only half away and it's deflected into the net. And Rangers have the lead through to John Stirling. He hits it, hook volley towards goal, which took a big deflection, which deceived Alexander's follow. And Rangers have a crucial lead a quarter of the way through the game in this three-way title battle. Heart of Midlothian nil, Rangers 1.
4: Yeah, I didn't see it coming, Liam. But by the way, what a goal in the end, really, because it's not always about scoring wonderful goals. You have to shoot, you have to buy a ticket to score a goal, and that's what he's done, Dujan Stirling. He just drifted in. He's probably not accustomed for how it comes, Liam. It comes high, he has to try and keep it on target. Yeah, there's a huge slicey luck. It just drifts over the top of the Hearts goalkeeper. It all comes for getting down the side, Liam. Stuart Findlay being in a position that he doesn't want to defend in. He kicks it in the weak field. The ball goes back in the box. Goals change games, right?
3: Yeah, like, I think ever since that corner kick came in and Rangers had that chance, everything got a bit ratty for Hearts. And yeah, as we're saying, Stuart Findlay probably finds himself in an area he doesn't want to be in. Rangers get a long throw in. I would still expect Stuart Findlay to then go and win that first header there. He doesn't. And Stirling does what any good sort of winger or fullback on that wide area does. He comes in and he manages to get a good contact on the ball. It takes a deflection, but he gets it on target and it bounces over the goalkeeper and goes in. And now Hearts have to respond. They've switched the two wide guys to different flanks. Kizaridis is now out on the left-hand side to see if that maybe makes a difference. But yeah, unbelievable goal for Rangers. It puts them in a really good position.
2: Unlike as Rangers get a free kick, contentious it was, as you can hear in the background, unlike the Miovski goal here that was topped off when it looked as though it given Rangers the lead the last time they were at Tynecastle, this one stands. And there didn't appear much follow could do. It was like it was in slow motion there, wasn't it? He was completely taken out of the equation by the deflection.
4: Yeah, I think because there's been so much noise for the home fans, Liam, that you just, it felt like they were in the ascendancy. It felt that they settled the best. But to be fair to Rangers, in the last few moments, they got down the side a couple of times. They've had a couple of sniffs. James Tavernier's become a wee bit more industrious down this right side, along with Scove Olsen. And they've made Hearts defend, Liam. The corner, the Chukwuane chance. Now they've got their noses in front. We spoke about personality, we spoke about character, and they probably didn't start the best, but they've managed to get their noses in front now.
2: Shermiti's popped it out to Moore, though it's well read by Steinbender. He slides in and put it out for a Rangers throw-in over on the far side. That pocket of Rangers supporters elated as Stirling's shot found the net to give them the lead in a game they must win. Throwing Rangers midway inside the Hearts half over on the main stand side with James Tavernier standing over it. 25 on the clock. Hearts have come up with answers to just about every question that's been asked of them this season. This is a monumental test all of a sudden. Tavernier bowls the long throw into the box, headed away by Halkett, picked up by Chesnikov on the far side. The Kazakh turning away from Stirling and field to Steinbender, who can only, well, he's actually managed to nick it off a Rangers player and out for a Hearts throwing on the far side. But all of a sudden, Kevin, talking about Hearts being in the ascendancy before the goal, there's a little sense there that Rangers are the bit between the teeth now.
4: Yeah, and it's an energy sapper, Liam, whether you like it or you don't. You have to show resilience, and there's no doubt that this Hearts team have got that in them. But it's amazing, the home fans have went a wee bit quiet. You can hear a few in front of us. The ball starts to turn over, a wee mistake, they start to get a wee bit grumbly, and there's no doubt the Rangers have got their tails up now. They've got something to hold on to.
2: They're so close to history, you can understand that. Fernandez clearance which he wasn't intending, and He's got Hearts up the pitch, midway inside the Rangers half, maybe slightly further forward than that. The Steinwender's going to take it quickly from level with the edge of the centre circle to Leonard, back to Steinwender on the touchline, and he rolls it back into his own half for Halkett, who switches it right to left of the centre circle for Findlay, out to Kingsley on the near side and up the line to Kizaridis. Back to Kingsley, level with the edge of the centre circle, Leonard in the left inside channel, back out to the touchline for Kingsley, and in field to Benny Beningame, who finds Leonard just beside him. Switches it to the right of the circle there for Halkett. Low ball is a good one, out to the right side. Chance for Chesnikov to attack Sterling, the goal scorer, and he does. Sterling reacts well, but it breaks back to Chesnikov with Raskin all over him. Chesnikov eventually throws himself to the ground, and he's not getting the free kick, which I think he would have bargained on getting there. It's a Rangers throwing instead over on the far side, almost on 27. Hearts nil, Rangers 1.
4: That's when he's at his best. Is Raskin, you know, ratting around, getting to the ball. He's got such a powerhouse in that lower torso, his bum, his big thighs, his legs. He gets to the ball really tightly, I mean, he's really good in combat. I tell the Hearts faithful weren't too happy about it. As soon as we're a million miles away from it, it's hard for us to call it.
3: Chesnikov should just have passed the ball. I know he's trying to buy the free kick there, but he's actually got himself in a good position. Steinwender's 10 yards behind him. I understand in his head he's maybe thinking, I'll buy a free kick here, but just pop it back to him. Move again, try and get on the ball, and it just diffuses the full situation. That Hearts are getting a bit of ascendancy back in the game. Rangers doing what they should do, take their time on throw-ins now, waste a bit of time. Fans get a bit grumpy, they buy themselves another free kick that they have just now.
2: Sharmiti's gone down this time over on the far side. It will be a Rangers free kick. Rangers have a lead in the capital. Big night in the playoffs tomorrow, live on the BBC Scotland TV channel. Dunfermline Athletic against Arbroath, quarter-final, first leg for a place in the Premiership. There's also Alloa, Airdrie, Queen of the South, Stenhouse, Muir in the Championship playoff semis. In the League One semis, Clyde Spartans and Forfar Accies. It's tomorrow evening, the second leg of that Dunfermline Arbroath tie at Gayfield on Friday. Also live on the BBC Scotland channel, here on the radio in the Premiership. 1-0 Rangers, long free kick Tavernier into the Hearts box, is eventually bundled clear out to this near side. The bouncing ball will be seen out over the line by Diamande under pressure from Braga for a Rangers throw-in. But there is a real feeling here that Hearts are a little bit stunned by the fact they are behind here. They've got to find the wherewithal to turn this around, and they're more than capable of doing so. They've been in holes this season, they've been in bigger holes this season and come out of them. As Sterling finds Raskin on the left centre position in the Hearts half, back into the circle, it goes to Diamande and out to Tavernier on the near side. Up the line to Skovolsen, he goes back to Mohamed Diamande. Rangers win this game, they're right back in the title fight, up to their eyeballs.
4: Yeah, well in it, Liam. They sure are, they'll know that. The fans know it, the manager knows it, the players know it, and at the moment they're just showing that wee bit of composure that you'd expect off a Rangers team at the moment.
2: It's Tavernier forward to Sharmiti. Good challenge there by Findlay, and broken kindly out to Kizaridis. Then back the way, Kingsley, long ball forward. It's well defended by Chigak, who finds Moore on the near side touchline. Lovely little shuffle ball infield to Shukwane. Goes back to Chigak and square to Fernandez midway inside their own half as the sun breaks out again here in Corgi. Hearts nil, Rangers 1, approaching the half hour mark at Tynecastle. With Diamande taking it up towards the halfway line, faced by Kizaridis, short there to Chukwane, forward looking to slip it in behind there, behind Findlay for Moore, but Findlay gets in the way, but Hearts cannot keep it right now. Scott Olsen's flick out to Tavernier, back down the line, he dinks it to Diamande. It's all very tight down there. Kizaridis has won it back, and he's found Shankland, and he's going to return it to the Greek, driving down the left hand side. Shankland trying to get up there, Chesnikov too, to Shankland in the edge of the box, rolls it to Braga, who slips at the crucial moment, and Rangers are able to clear out to Sharmiti on the left side. It's Hearts nil, Rangers 1, bang on the 30 minute mark. Sharmiti takes it for a run down the left, slips it through to Andreas Skovolsen, the edge of the Hearts box, he finds Moore. Now it's Raskin. Raskin's ball forward, easily cut out by Beningame though, but Tavernier picks up the scraps and gives it back to Raskin, facing his own goal. Passes it back to Diamande into the centre circle for Giga. You can hear the Hearts supporters trying to rouse their team here, because they've not yet really recovered from the setback of losing the goal scored by Dejan Sterling. But they've won the ball back here, though Kizaridis gives it away in double quick time. Hearts fans are angst-ridden right now, Ryan.
3: Yeah, they need to find their way back into this. Everything's a bit scrappy. And
2: Fernandes driving forward. He's found Moore. Mikey Moore on the turn. He's got Olsen as an option. He's at the edge of the box. And then his pass forward's got out by Kingsley. Hearts clear. Chiguani for Tavernier. He can't keep it in. Hearts throw in. Midway inside their own half.
3: Yeah, they need to just settle down. They need to take their time here. They've got to throw in, just maybe take a minute or so, get yourselves back together, get a breath. I mean, every time they won the ball back there, they gave it straight back to Rangers. Rangers doing exactly what they should do. They're keeping the ball well. They've obviously got a bit of confidence off the goal. Hearts just need to dig deep and find their way back into this game.
2: Kevin, the balance of probabilities that Hearts will score at some point, so at what point does Danny Rowe push for a second?
4: Yeah, listen, I think the game's there for them, Liam, really. I think Diamande, Chukwuane and Raskin are really making it difficult for Beningame and Leonard. They're struggling to really get on top. They're making the game really big. You can see Diamande's out here in front of us. Raskin's high. It allows Chukwuane to sit in that sixth position, and it's really making it difficult for Leonard and Beningame to get on top of the ball, which is catalyst for how good Hearts have been ratting around. You think of Cammy Devlin at his best, and they're struggling to get a foothold in the game at the moment.
2: That's where they miss him, isn't it? It's Chiguani in the centre circle, rolls it out to Diamande on the near side, forward to Scott Olsen. He's got it wrong, straight to Finlay. He's in, he just flicks it back to Finlay and out to Kingsley wide on the left. Well, he's the latest to give it away. There's Scott Olsen beaten to it by Beningame, then brings the Hearts midfielder down. He's doing well to avoid a yellow card here. There's Scott Olsen. You're right, he looks quite flat, doesn't he, for an international class player.
3: I just expect so much more off him. I'd expect him to be whatever, dictating games, asking for the ball. He doesn't even look as if he's actually down there speaking, you know, that way you would expect.
2: Just, it's body language, he looks lackadaisical.
3: Yeah, he just looks, you would expect any time Tavernier gets the ball, he'd maybe make two movements, he would go long to come and get it short, or just do something. He genuinely looks as if he's at home with his feet up. I mean, as I said, Tom's seen him a lot more than what I just expect. Yeah, better.
2: Leonard takes the free kicks, won by Hearts. Initially Findlay, it comes off Fernandes, and Butland gathers it with both gloves. Flatters to the ground and wipes out his teammate at the same time. Fernandes well dealt with by Rangers on this occasion. Got 11 and a half minutes to go until the half-time interval, and it's Rangers who have the advantage here on Sportsound and BBC Radio Scotland, on digital, on sounds, online at bbc.co.uk/sportscotland. Highlights to come on Sportscene this later this evening. Shermiti for Rangers, he's dicked it through towards Raskin, and a really important header by Leonard puts it behind for a corner, because if he's not there, Raskin's got the goal right in front of him.
4: It's brilliant that, Liam, it really is. Shermiti, great first touch under real pressure, then he's got the quality to swivel away, then he picks out Raskin, a brilliant run blind side, as you mentioned, Leonard. Tracky backy, as I like to call it, you know, and flicks it out for a corner. But brilliant play initially for Shermiti. Great first touch out the sky, long for Jack Butland. Another opportunity for Rangers to pile the pressure on.
2: James Tavernier over it. Rangers look for a second goal. And Danny Rule will be delighted they're in front in the game, given they've been 2-0 down in the last couple against Falkirk and Motherwell. Tavernier will take in swinger with the right, puts into the near post. This time Sterling can't do anything other than force it straight off Shanklin, who tries to clear, and it's gone to Scott Olsen. Still high up the pitch, Rangers here. Scott Olsen on the turn, infield to Tavernier, lays it back to Diamande. It's a lovely ball to the left side of the box. Scott Olsen can't do anything with it though. That was promising, if he was able to turn that back across the face of goal. They had two or three in blue shirts waiting in front of the Hearts goal. It was behind for the goal kick. It stays Hearts nil, Rangers one. Ryan.
3: Rangers look more dangerous than Hearts at the moment, don't they? Every time they sort of go forward, you can feel that they can maybe get on the end of something. As Tomo was saying, there was a great run from Raskin. No matter how good a defender you are, if you're Chermiti and you hold the ball like that, no matter how good you are as a defender, you cannot get that back off him. And to actually have the skill to hold it in and then turn around and play that ball into Raskin. A great run from Raskin and good defending from Leonard, but Rangers definitely look better than Hearts at the moment.
2: Leonard's won the ball midfield in his long pass out to the right for Chesnikov. Too much on it, right through to Butland, who holds on to it. And these two, again, massive games to come at the weekend. Hearts are at Motherwell on Saturday evening, so the team's caused them problems this season. And of course Rangers cross Glasgow to take on Celtic on Sunday, midday kickoff. Rangers on the ball here with Chukwuane left of the centre circle, and in field to Diamande, who squares it to Giga. Giga then out to Tavernier on this near side, playing his final handful of matches in his Rangers career. Scott Olsen lays it in the path of Moore. He's driving up to the Hearts box. He's gone all the way here himself at the moment. Along the 18-yard line he goes. Maroon shirts in the road to the left for Sterling. Back to Chukwuane and then to Sterling again over on that left-hand side. The momentum from that attack's gone. And it looked like they were in a good position thanks to Mikey Moore's run. It's in the centre circle here. Rangers pick up the Giga. They got a man down over on the left. A late challenge which might be revisited by the referee. Rangers though in possession, and Giga's actually going to turn it out because Fernandez looks as though he might need some treatment, and the yellow card's out as well, Kevin Thompson.
4: Yeah, I think he just leaves one on him, does Shanklin, as you'd expect, Liam. You know, they're starting to get chased a wee bit, Hearts, to get moved from side to side. I think with Mikey Moore starting to influence the game, I think Raskin's a real difficult one at the moment for Hearts to tie down because he's got such a bundle of energy. And what Ryan mentioned earlier, Liam, about Schermitte getting a hold of the ball, if he does get a hold of it and give Rangers a platform, you know that 9 times out of 10 a maroon jersey will be really tight, so it creates a wee bit of space in behind, and Raskin's been the one for Rangers, more so him than any other, that have utilised these spaces left with the Hearts rear guard.
3: Mikey Moore's definitely the one just now, isn't he? You can see him, he was floating across the park there and Steinbender was coming in and he doesn't know whether to go all the way with him or leave him and then sort of pass him on. And you can see that Derek McInnes had shouted Beningame over there to sort of a word, and Beningame's now speaking to the other boys to try and pass on some sort of information.
2: From a Rangers point of view, it's going to be interesting, Kevin, to see how long Moore lasts in this game.
4: Yeah, you can see him. I think he'll last as long as he blows out, Liam, to be fair. He's such a talisman for this team. When he's in full flow, he's a joy to watch. I just think Hearts at the moment, I don't know if Ryan's the same, but since Chesnikov's went over the far side, his energy in the middle of the pitch, albeit he was playing wide, but he was coming in and doing a real good job for this Hearts team when the ball was turning over. Like Ryan mentioned, straight line runs back, picking up so many second balls.
3: Yeah, it's kind of phased out since they switched them.
2: Just having a little look back at the goal that separates the team, scored by Dujan Sterling for Rangers. It is a massive deflection off Steinbender that's taken it. It's completely bamboozled to follow, that's why he's not getting to it. Anyway, it's game on again here, Rangers 1-0 up, and Schermitte is a dreadful touch, Hearts almost in, he's been bailed out by Nasser Giga, who drives into midfield, slips it to Scott Olsen, who launches it high forward for Diamandis chasing after it, and then Chesnikov wipes him out, free kick Rangers, right the edge of the Hearts box. The Hearts fans howling their derision at the decision that Chesnikov appeared to completely wipe out Diamandi at the edge of the Hearts penalty area there. It's left to centre, closer to the left angle of the box than the D.
4: Yeah, he jumps into the back of him, Liam. There's no doubt it's a free kick. And it comes for that long ball again. Scott Olsen comes in, plays in behind. Hearts scrambling back to their own goal. This time it's Diamandi exposing that space that's left by the Hearts rear guard. I don't think he can have any qualms. Chesnikov, right?
3: No free kick from me.
4: there's
3: I'm joking. No, listen, again, that's his sort of makeup. He's desperate to try and get back and defend. It's sort of attacker or a forward-thinking player's defending sometimes. He's just desperate to try and get his head on it, and he goes straight into the back of Diamandi.
2: The Hearts fans furious for some of the decisions making. They've not got a good record when John Beaton's been the referee, so I'm pretty sure that is going to be in their thinking as well. A similar disdain for Willie Collum. They didn't have a good record in games that he was in charge of, and a couple of red cards they didn't like that Collum administered in games involving them. There's a little bit of a conversation going on between Beaton and a couple of Rangers players who are standing in front of the Hearts wall. Tavernier is over the free kick. The Rangers looking for a second into the final 5 minutes of the first half we go. Powder keg Tynecastle.
4: He'll fancy this.
2: Tavernier stands over. Here he goes, right footed straight into the wall. And it comes away back out to the far side. Where Tavernier tries to keep it in play and keep the Rangers players up the park here. Long ball Tavernier to the edge of the Hearts box. The header's won there by Fernandez. Away by Halkett. The slice from Chukwuane. It breaks back Diamandi's way. Now it's Tavernier. Clips it forward. Rangers leave it a second before the break. Headed away by Kingsley. Diamandi decides to not to take the touch, and that almost cost him, but they've won it back to Chukwuane. Now it's Moore back into his own half for Giga and out to this near side for Sterling. He launches it long again with the right foot down this near side. Kingsley heads away, helped on its way by Kizaridis. And then Braga nips in ahead of Chukwuane, but it's going to break Emmanuel Fernandez in the centre circle. And he turns it to Tavernier. He's still over on that far side, having taken the free kick a moment ago. Out to Raskin on the touchline. Midway inside the Hearts half. Shows too much of it, though. There to Steinvender as Braga goes down. No free kick. And Rangers pick up the ball again. And then it's with Giga in the centre circle. And, yeah, the Hearts fans are irked by some of the decisions that are being made here by the official. Rangers pick up again, still Tavernier, he's over on the left, it's a chip ball into the box, looking for Shamiti, goes after it, Finlay does just enough, Kingsley gets it clear to the edge of the box, Leonard helps it on its way, Kizaridis can't get onto it, so he nicked it back off Sterling now, and then Braga returns it to him, he's off his toe and out for a Rangers throw-in on the near side. It's Hearts nil, Rangers 1, 42 on the clock. Oh my goodness, this is still so edgy.
3: I think Derek McInnes will just be looking to get them in at half-time now, settle them down. I think they're going to have to change some sort of shape or personnel. Rangers are absolutely controlling the middle of the park just now, dictating play, moving it side to side. Hearts are struggling to get up. There's actually a bit of space forming between Lawrence Shankly and Claudio Braga and then the midfield line as well. So yeah, I think if Hearts can just get through to half-time, get in and sort of regroup and then try and change things or regroup again for the second half. The Rangers have done great since they've scored the goal.
2: And it's relatively even. Rangers do have about 59% possession at the moment. As Tavernier pulls the ball into the box, they look for a second. Sterling's going after it. Steinbender will get there first. He'll whip it clear with the right foot right down that far side, where Moore gets onto it for Rangers. Hearts pressing up now. Moore picks up. It's a long ball towards Shermiti. Raskin goes after it. Was he on or offside? No flag, but he can't do anything with it. He flipped it over his head and in the box. Hearts clear with ease this time. As Giga collects on the halfway line and rolls it to the left for Fernandez. Forward to Moore. And out to the far side for Sterling. Long ball in the midfield. Easily won by Finlay ahead of Shermiti. Break to Tavernier though. Kizaridis for company goes back to his goalkeeper. Butland takes a touch and an assured ball to Giga, then back out to Tavernier on the right. He wins the throw in off Shanklin. Even just little things like that, you know, players out of possession, chasing, hunting for the ball, winning the throw in. And again, that can get the supporters back on side. 44 just about played, 1-0 Rangers. 1 minute is going to be added.
4: I think for me, Liam, when Hearts are at their really best, they do that more often in the opposition half. They've probably struggled in the last 15-20 minutes to pick up all these second balls to get a real good foothold in the game. Normally they're right breathing down your neck, and at the moment it's Rangers that are breathing down Hearts' neck.
2: Diamandis picked Beningame's pocket, found Moore, who slips it out to Raskin. He's midway inside the Hearts half now, support arriving. Raskin's ball's found Shamiti in the box, up against Finlay, defends it well. Loose ball breaks to Scott Olsen at the right angle of the Hearts area. It's now with Diamandi, slips it out wide left. It's cut out by Beningame and Hearts clear. It's been real menace about Rangers when they've come forward in this first half. They have that 1-0 lead. They're looking for a second, which would thrust them right back into the title battle. Sitting four adrift at the moment. Well, clearly the as-it-stands table takes them back to within one with three games to play. It's with Chukwuane. Plays it to his left. To Diamandi, then out to the left for Raskin's. Managed to keep the ball in play. It's back to area. Is now with Diamandi, slips it out wide left. It's cut out by Beningame and Hearts clear. It's been real menace about Rangers when they've come forward in this first half. They have that 1-0 lead. They're looking for a second, which would thrust them right back into the title battle. Sitting four adrift at the moment. Well, clearly the as-it-stands table takes them back to within one with three games to play. It's with Chukwuane. Plays it to his left, to Diamandi, then out to the left for Raskin's. Managed to keep the ball in play. It's back to Chukwuane inside his own box. Leathers it forward with the left foot. Halkett wins the header. It's now with Moore though. Moore for Rangers, driving in the left side. Turning away from Steinbend as we go into the solitary minute of stoppage time at the end of the first half. Rangers one up, it's Diamandi. They're looking for a second here. Chukwuane takes over. Movement ahead of him. Decides to turn it back in field to Diamandi. It's almost at walking pace. for Rangers as Moore turns away from Beningame. Driving forward, he slipped down behind right side. Tavernier across, it's blocked by Findlay. Skovolsen's attempt to control is woeful. And Hearts are able to clear, and it stays Hearts nil, Rangers 1. It opened up beautifully for James Tavernier down the right side, and he did everything right there.
4: It's brilliant play, Liam. You just see when the ball comes out, this Rangers team, they get it back really quickly. They're suffocating Hearts at the moment. They do look a bit leggy. Beningame, Leonard in the middle of the pitch. Braga, we know how fit these boys are, but they look a bit one pace now, this Hearts team.
2: Jerry McInnes with plenty to ponder as he prepares.

0: themselves back into this, but clearly that goal has been a major setback for them. It came in 22 minutes. Craig Halkett and Totti Chukwuanyi traded opportunities with their heads before the goal. There's not been too many opportunities for the hosts. Rangers have swarmed all over them at times. Some Tavernier corners have caused problems, but the leaders are in a proper battle here, and it's a big question of their title credentials awaiting them in the second half of this one, because at half time down the Gorgie Road here, it is Heart of Midlothian 0, Rangers 1.
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3: Would you, if you had the chance, be on the next lunar mission though, Al?
4: 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If Katy Perry can go to space, I can go to space.
3: 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That was bad PR for her.
5: Kim, what do you think then? 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
3: Yeah.
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7: You're listening to Sports Sound on BBC Radio Scotland with me, Kenny McIntyre. Half time at Tynecastle, Hearts 0, Rangers 1. Dujon Sterling with that goal on 23 minutes. Looking at the live Premiership table, Hearts top 73 points, ahead of Celtic on goal difference there also on 73 points. But as it stands, Rangers closing the gap. They are on 72 points, all to play for in this second half. It's been an edgy affair, no doubt at all. Kevin Thompson at Rangers have had the edge in that half, and they've actually had chances to increase their lead.
8: There, sorry, Kevin. Kenny, I missed that one. Sorry, mate.
7: I'm just saying
8: speaking to me.
7: That's right, they're dominating this game so far, and perhaps being a bit frustrated that they're not actually added to their advantage.
8: Yeah, listen, I thought Hearts started really well, Kenny. I thought they were in the ascendancy. All the scrappy bits, the second balls, the duels, they were getting lots of joy. They hit three or four in the first five or six minutes down the left-hand channel onto the top of James Tavernier, and he never really made contact with any. And then the ball goes out for a throw, and it goes in your box. It gets the fans up. But I have to say, after maybe 15, 20 minutes, you know, Rangers started to turn the screw. Yeah, they get a bit of joy, or a bit of luck, you should say, with a goal. But I think the midfield boys for me, Kenny, added with Mikey Moore when he's dropped in and he's got touches of the ball. Diamande, Chukwuanyi and Raskin. Raskin's made that Frank Lampard type run where he just runs into the box, he runs beyond the Hearts rear guard, and you're probably right. I think in the end, you know, Hearts will be delighted that it's only 1-0.
7: Very, very frustrating so far for the Hearts fans, the home support, a large home support as ever there. Ryan Stevenson, what for you has gone wrong in that first half from a Hearts perspective?
9: But as Tomo said, I think they started really, really well. I think as soon as the corner came in and Chukwuanyi had that chance that he probably should have scored from underneath the crossbar, it just sort of flipped the full game. And Rangers took a bit of confidence from it, that they had a chance. And the opposite for Hearts, I don't know whether they just got a bit of fear in them because they thought, oh, that should have been a goal. And Rangers just started to dominate. Yeah, they got a bit of luck with their goal, but I think it was sort of coming. And ever since the Diamande goal, I mean, they've been really, really good. They've dominated possession for me. They've moved Hearts about. As Tom was saying again, in the last 5 minutes or so, their Hearts kind of looked dead in their feet. I don't know whether that's just the nervous energy. And we're about 40 minutes on the clock, as I said in commentary there. I think Derek McInnes was, I could see him sitting on the bench talking to Paul Sheeran. He'd have been desperate to just get the boys in, get a seat, get calmed down, and just try and regroup. They have to regroup. What I will say about Hearts is, any time that they've had their backs against the wall, they somehow managed to find their way out of it. Derek McInnes now is, for me, probably has the biggest half-time talk of his full managerial career. Is how do you go in there and how do you lift them? He will have to do stuff tactically because Rangers have dominated the middle of the park. This is the one for me. He has to go in there and they have to come back out in the second half and they have to find something from somewhere. The fans are trying. I mean, there's been times that the balls went out or they've gave the ball away and all the fans next to me have been standing up and they're trying their hardest to edge the boys on. So it's a big 15 minutes. in the changing room, and they have to go and

0: go and try and find something from somewhere tactically and within themselves to battle and get themselves back in this game.
1: Tom English alongside the guys there at Tynecastle this evening. Tom, very frustrating for all the Hearts fans that are there. And actually, I watched just in terms of the players just before half time there, Lauren Shankland was pressing just in front of the dugouts there, and the Rangers player just knocked the ball around him. Shankland looked very frustrated. He kind of threw his hands in the air, Tom. It's been a really disjointed first half performance on the home side.
2: It has, yeah. And look, and they're putting in a load of effort. They're hard running, hard pressing, but it's not enough. They need a bit more than that. They need a composure. They need accuracy, and they haven't had any of that. It has been disjointed. There's total lack of cohesion, really. When they get the ball, they give it away very, very quickly. Rangers look the far more composed side. They look far more comfortable on the ball. They look dangerous. They look to have something about them in the final third. They look dangerous. Through Mikey Moore, the dominating the midfield, as the boys are saying, they look far more confident in themselves. Hearts are running around like crazy, but there doesn't seem to be many cool heads out there. They're putting in, they're playing at a million miles an hour. I think maybe they just need to just calm down a little bit. You know, they really are. They're almost wanting too much. Whereas Rangers have got a lot of kind of calm about them, and they are picking their passes. They haven't been great either, Rangers, but they've certainly been more accurate and more dangerous, and through Mikey Moore in particular, more creative.
1: Yeah, the goal from a Hearts perspective, Ryan, was really disappointing. Dujon Sterling, it was deflected off Steinweiner. The keeper could do nothing there. But you pointed this out in commentary. Stuart Finlay had to do a whole lot better with a header just before that.
0: Yeah, listen, as we said in commentary, it comes down the right-hand side for Rangers, and Stuart Finlay gets into an area, and him and Benny Beningham, we don't know who's going to go press the ball. It then ends up going out for a throw-in. Benny and Stuart Finlay are arguing between each other as Stuart's running back, and I think that sort of concentration, just that slipping concentration where you're arguing with a teammate, as the ball comes in, he's either misjudged it or he's not got his distances right, and it's hit off the top of his head, and it can happen. Dejon Sterling gets himself into a good area, he has a pop at it, it takes a big deflection, there's nothing you can do about that. But Stuart Finlay, for me, after it as well, has lost a couple of headers against Chermiti, so he has to go and try and find himself again as well. But I think when they look back on it, Stuart Finlay will be really disappointed, because that's food and drink to him. You know, a long throw in coming in, 9 times out of 10 I'm expecting Stuart Finlay to go and take Chermiti out and the ball and head it back out for a throw-in. So yeah, a disappointing goal from the Hearts' point of view, but as I said, they're going to have to find it within themselves tactically, and as a player, as a man now, you need to go and find something. This is such a big 45 minutes coming up to get themselves back in this game.
1: Kevin, talk to me about Scott Olsen. You guys chatted a fair bit about him in that first half. For me, he doesn't look engaged, really. There's just something lacking. There's no intensity about him. There's no doubt the talent's here, but the reality is Rangers fans haven't seen it.
3: Yeah, I just think it's the way he is. I've never been disrespectful to any of the lads as such, but does he show the enthusiasm, the body language? It looks like he cares. Listen, the career that he's had, there's no doubt he's a top player. Most people would give their right arm to have the career that Scove Olsen had, but you just... At times he looks after the ball well, but he's not been brought in to look after the ball. He's been brought in to change games to be a match winner. And then you see a young lad like Mikey Moore pick up the ball, and he's fully enthusiasm, he's fully personality, and he's a player that risks the ball. He wants to take chances. He wants to get the opposition back line scrambling back to their goal. And you just don't quite get that same sense off his Scove Olsen. But listen, we don't get to watch him every day. I've got no doubt there's a good player in there. And I don't think he's done much wrong, Kenny, to be fair to him, but he's certainly not caught the eye on the flip of that.
1: So, what about Danny Rowe then at half-time? Just more of the same? He won't be looking to change anything?
3: Well, I think he'll want another goal, and it'll certainly silence this home crowd. I think the way they've suffocated Hearts in that last 15-20 minutes of the first half has been really good for a Rangers perspective. I think they've got the ball back quickly. When Braga is so effective, when the ball turns over and he can run the length of the pitch, he can get his team up the pitch. They've suffocated them. There's been a blue jersey, sometimes two, sometimes three, you know, around the ball. And when you're a real good Rangers team, normally when you put teams to the sword, Kenny, you suffocate them. You don't allow them to get out. You feel as though they need an extra breath. They're desperate to try and get up the pitch. And Rangers, to be fair to them, they've done that to Hearts in the last 10-15 minutes.
1: What about Hearts then? What about Derek McInnes? What does he do, Ryan? How does he take control of this game, get themselves back into it?
0: Well, I think he'll make some. I don't know if he'll make any personnel changes, but I think tactically they have to try and get some sort of hold through the middle of the park. They have to get back to doing what they were doing in the first 10-15 minutes, getting it wide as well. Stephen Kingsley was coming up this left hand side and getting crosses in the box after the goal. I can't actually remember if they got any more crosses in the box, and I think Tom's probably right as well in what he's saying, that panic of running about. And yeah, it's brilliant. And do you know what, I was bad for that. I sometimes done that in big games where I would just go off on a tangent and run about, and you can't really do that. They have to sort of calm down, run at the right times, press at the right times as a team. I think that's what Derek will be saying to them, because they were going in ones and twos, not as a full team. You know, maybe Lawrence and Claudio Braga were going in pressing, but the back line was 50-60 yards behind them. They have to try and work as a team, press as a team, and do it sort of calmly, and do it in the Rangers' half. Rangers have been brilliant, because after the first 10-15 minutes, Rangers just started actually playing it in behind Hearts, and it caused Hearts problems. Hearts have to get back to doing that as well, and asking questions of Rangers. But as I said in my first question that you asked, this will be the biggest team talk of Derek's managerial career. Yeah, I genuinely feel that.
1: Yeah, big second half ahead. Just looking at the stats, Rangers 64% possession, 6 shots to Hearts, 1 on target for the away side. Full second half commentary to come. Now, Sportsound is shortlisted for Radio Times Moment of the Year at the 2026 Audio and Radio Industry Awards for our unforgettable commentary during Scotland against Denmark.
4: Scotland just need to hold out for a few more seconds. My voice just needs to hold out for a few more seconds. As Gilman has it, he's surrounded. He pokes the ball back. Surely now Scotland will hold on to possession. It's McLean. He's looking to go for goal from the halfway line. It's Chip Smith. Glorious! Glorious! Kenny McLean from the halfway line. Scotland 4, Denmark 2. We are returning to the World Cup. What a night!
1: Yeah, it was the most remarkable night. We could relive that one again and again and again. Now, the key thing is the award is decided by a public vote, so please get behind our team. Voting is now open up until the 8th of May. Go to the Arias Audio Academy and vote for us. We'd really appreciate you doing that. Let's then get back to this game at Tynecastle. Teams will be out in the next couple of minutes. Tom English, and we've spoken a lot about the character of Hearts. They've been questioned many times throughout this campaign. As Ryan said there, what a massive team talk for Derek McInnes during this half-time break. He needs a reaction.
2: Yeah, he needs a reaction. Rangers have got a lot out of that first half. They are moving pretty well. You know, Giga and Fernandez coming out of centre half, playing passes. Mikey Moore has been very, very good. Raskin has been decent. They look pretty decent for Rangers. I thought it was a very good first half performance from them in the circumstances, in the atmosphere, in the conditions here. But Derek McInnes knows, and he only has to look back to last weekend, that he's got some firepower on the bench. Kurzawa and Spittle, they come on and they win the game between them against Hibs. So he knows he has options there, and I think he's going to have to start using them. I mean, maybe, I don't know if he's going to change at half time, but certainly early in the second half, if the game goes the same way, he's going to have to go to his bench. Don't discount Rangers imploding here. I still think there's a flakiness at the heart of this Rangers team, and you can see them, and the first half they look really good. They can fall off a cliff very, very quickly. I'm not saying they will, but they can do. But Hearts are going to have to be a whole lot better than they have been in that first half. A lot more accurate, a lot more composed, a lot more threatening. You know, their passes, Braga has given the ball away loads of times. They've all been given the ball away because they're rushing things. So I think there's 45 minutes to go. I think a lot can happen in this 45 minutes.
1: And so much, Tom, has happened this season. We have all loved being part of this. And when you look at this table right now, there's times we've all changed our minds who should be favourites, perhaps on the verge of ruling a side out. Hearts 73 points, goal difference plus 30. Celtic 73 points, 27 is their goal difference. Rangers up to 72 points, 35 of a goal difference. This looks like going right to the wire this season.
2: Well, yeah, I mean, if it stays this way and Rangers win the game, I mean, it's incredible, isn't it?
1: Yeah.
2: And I would say fair play to Rangers for the first half performance. I don't think too many people fancy them, but they were the dominant team in that first half. We're only halfway to go, though, and we know what Hearts are like. Late in games, they can be devastating. The amount of games where they've scored critical goals in the last 5 or 10 minutes, a huge number of games. So I think, never mind the league going to the wire, I think tonight could well go to the wire.
1: Yeah, I can see changes being made there, so we'll get back to Liam. As I said, Scottish football has been an absolute joy this season. We've been with you every step of the way. Let's get back to Tynecastle. A huge second half ahead. Hearts against Rangers with Ryan Stevenson, Kevin Thompson and Liam McLeod.
5: Yeah, Hearts have won 4 of their 6 Premiership games against Celtic and Rangers this season. Drew one, lost the other. The only side to ever win 5 against the 2 Old Firm clubs in a single season are Aberdeen, who managed it 3 times, 77, 78, 79, 80 and 82, 83. Just another little bit of history there on the line for Hearts, if they can turn this in their favour. And they were 1-0 down the last time they played here against a vibrant Motherwell team and managed to turn that around to win 3-1. And there's late goals that saw them over the line in that one as Lawrence Shanklin kicks off. One change, Blair Spittles come on for Chesnikov. And it's played back to Leonard, who flicks it up into the air and boots it out to the left side with the second touch and out for a Rangers throw, and it goes. Hearts going from left to right, wearing the maroon shirts, the white flashes, the white shorts, the maroon socks with the white tops. Rangers in the blue jerseys with the white collars, shorts, socks. Hearts pick up a free kick over on that far side, trailing 1-0 to the visitors. Derry McInnes making that change. Spittle, who was the hero at Easter Road last Sunday, Ryan, coming on.
0: Yeah, and he'll play sort of inside. You can see already he's playing sort of inside in that central midfield area, and he'll probably work out to the left hand side, hoping that that'll give Hearts a bit more pressure and a bit more control in the midfield area.
5: Is under pressure inside his own box, and Braga's gone down looking for a penalty there as Rangers clear. Hearts looking to start the front foot after the turnaround here as Leonard rolls it low out to the left side and then forward infield to Beningame, back to Leonard and into the centre circle for Halkett, who finds Leonard. It looked like a dodgy moment for Giga inside his own penalty area there as the early ball comes in. Fernandez gets it away with Shanklin in behind him. Confirmed the VAR team have looked at that and they are happy for the game to continue. As it's cleared out to Kizaridis on this right side. Important phase in the game for Rangers this. They'll know Hearts will come looking for them here. Beningame square to Leonard and then to Findlay, who turns it out to Kingsley wide on the left touchline level there to the D of the Rangers box. In comes the cross as Hearts shoot towards the Gorgie Road end left to right in the second half. Giving it away though, and Rangers are able to clear. Rangers towards the school end, the Roseburn, where their fans occupy perhaps a quarter of it, maybe just under that, off to the right of it, which is off to our left. We're at the back of the wheat field. It's with Beningame for Hearts. Rolls it out to Kingsley on the far side. And then back it comes to Leonard, who finds Craig Halkett. And he spreads the play out to Alexandros Kizaridis on the right. Runs into Sterling, whose goal separates the teams though. And the loose ball breaks to Mikey Boer, who's now on his bike, driving into the Hearts half. Good challenge by Steinbender to win it back though. First real feel of the ball for Spittle as he plays it back to Kizaridis. And then infield to Leonard and out wide right for Blair Spittle. Monumental second half of football this, Kevin Thompson.
3: Yeah, and they've actually started to invite pressure, Rangers, Liam, which would be the polar opposite of what I would do. I'd play down the sides of the Hearts, I'd come on the back foot, but instead they're almost just quite happy to surrender the ball. Diamandé giving it away too easy, Mikey Moore giving it away too easy, and you can see the Hearts faithful, they're getting behind their team.
5: Yeah, and it's interesting because Rangers were in the mid-60s possession wise in that first half. Hearts bossing the ball right now early in the second. Kingsley over on the left, midway side the Rangers half, finds Beningame, works out towards Braga. There's two, well, it might have been going for the goal kick, but she just put it out for a Hearts throw in case it was a corner. Stephen Kingsley over at level with the Rangers penalty spot, wide on the left hand side. Chance here to whip the ball in the box, or does he play it short? Doesn't have much of a run up in front of the main stand here at Tynecastle. So he bowls it back to Spittle, out to Kingsley, back to Spittle. He's going to cross in here with the right foot in it comes. Shanklin chests it back towards Kizaridis, little back heel. Shanklin, the left foot, throw up, was making for goal, diving it in away by Fernandez, and lashed high over the bar on the volley by Spittle. Goal kick for Rangers, it's 1-0. goal to Rangers, but you can hear the reaction from the home fans, who are reacting to the intent being shown by the league leaders at the start of the second half here.
0: Yeah, good play from Hearts. Player Spells made an instant impact the way he's came on, I think, as I said, playing from that sort of inside position, trying to get on the ball. And don't be kidded, Blair Spittle would have been fuming that he wasn't starting the game. So he'll be on here with a point to prove to the manager as well. Rangers, as Tomo said, surely to God they must have been in at half time saying, do you know what, see for the next 10 minutes, let's just turn them. The second half, the first 10 minutes, just turn them and try and get something.
5: Yeah, it's a flick for Shamiti up the other end. Diamande in the Hearts box, pulls it back and he's away by Steinwender.
0: Like that, as I was saying, you know, a long kick, a flick on, they get a throw in now, which they've nearly scored off before in the first half.
5: Tavernier's over it. It's going to be level with the Hearts 18-yard line over on the main stand side. Tavernier, the captain, is over this, as I said. Case for Kingsley up the other end. He's not got much of a run up the wall of the stand, but here he goes anyway. Tavernier launches into the box, almost came to Raskin. The ref's blown his whistle and a free kick, a foul of Findlay. He's pointing out that happened in the first half. There's been a couple from Yusuf Shamiti. It is a Hearts free kick, which Swallow takes quickly to Leonard. Short low ball outside his box and out to the right touchline for Kizaridis. Leonard, a little bit short with that, and it was good chasing down by Diamande, but it comes out for a Hearts throw-in on this near side. 50 on the clock, 1-0 Rangers. The bold throw-in there by Steinwender's dropped to Raskin. Now it's with Moore, is it nicked off by Steinwender, flicked back to him by Kizaridis. He tries to get Braga engaged, but the clip ball forward with the left foot evades him and out for a Rangers throw-in, level with their own 18-yard line on this near side. Hearts 0, Rangers 1. Just got to, Kevin, look at the second half and realise for both teams how crucial this is.
6: Yeah, the stakes are so high, Liam, aren't they? And it is, it's nerve-wracking for both teams, both sets of fans, there's no doubt, because the stakes are so high, and that's what being at the top of the league brings.
5: Absolutely. And Braga, out to Kizaridis on the near side, flicks it back to Braga, he's level with the Rangers, penalty stop, he comes back level with the 18-yard line, crosses it with the left, headed away by Fernandez though, up towards Shamiti, flicked away by Halkett. Moores touches poor, straight to Braga. It's now with Leonard. Side football back into the centre circle for Stuart Findlay, strides forward with it. Rolls it out left for Kingsley. Looks for the big switch for Kizaridis. He's in loads of space if he can control, which he can. Looks up, gets the cross in. It's too high for everyone in maroon. And Rangers dump it away through Scott Olsen. Leonard's cushion in it for Beningame. Hearts have started the second half well, trailing 1-0, but on the offensive as Findlay's ball comes off Shamiti and out for a Hearts throw-in. And Danny Rule will be a little bit concerned with the start of the second half from his team.
6: Yeah, you can see them, Liam. He's egging them to get forward a wee bit. You can actually see the guys behind them, which are the players. I don't know if it's Liam Kelly, but he's egging them to get up a wee bit. They've certainly started too deep this second half, Rangers.
5: Kizaridis in field to Spittle, headed away by Fernandez, only as far as Kizaridis. He's becoming more and more involved. Braga gets it from Spittle, rolls it to Beningame, looks for Shankland, broken back to Braga, who shoots, and Butland holds on down low to his right. But it is so much better from the league leaders, though they still trail 1-0 here at Tynecastle against Rangers.
6: Oh, they've started brilliant, Ryan. They've been on the front foot. I know that's such a cliche thing to say, but Beningame and Leonard have probably touched the ball and had more control in this first 5 minutes than they did in the last 30 in the first half.
0: Yeah, they've been miles better. Two good chances. Kizaridis' ball, and that's the only thing with Blair Spittle sort of playing in the way. It was a good ball in from Kizaridis.
5: Long ball up to Diamande at the edge of the Hearts box, turns it back to Shamiti. One touch, then two touches, too many, and Hearts clear. And there's a foul by Raskin and Halkett. Oh no, there isn't. There is playing on. Raskin back to Scott Olsen, who shot straight at Swallow, who holds on. And it stays Hearts nil, Rangers one on 53 minutes, but in a flash, Rangers up the pitch. I have to say, I thought there was a free kick coming there, but the referee disagreed.
6: Well, you got it. The flip of that, Liam, is if Halkett's obviously not being touched and John Beaton deems it that it's tried to steal a free kick, it really should be a yellow card for Halkett.
5: One ball, Braga helps him in its way to Shankland. He's got his back to go, he's on his own, he's pulled it back a little bit too much on him, it Spittle's on it now, out wide right. Kizaridis gets under control, eventually he's in the box, he's on the left foot, he shoots off the post, the rebound. Stephen Kingsley, and that roar It is hard to beat Lothian 1, Rangers 1.
0: Just when you thought the chance had gone, Kieserina's hit the post. But it comes straight back, and Stephen Kingsley from left back would have been told to go on, try and back things up. And I guarantee you, see when that's bounced back off the post, he's just thinking, look, he's actually stabbed it into the ground as we watch the replays. Just get good contact on it, get it back towards the goal. And Hearts are right back in it. But as Tomo was saying, Rangers have caused their own problems here because they have started the second half. I cannot believe the way they've started the second half. As big a 3 points, up 1-0 at half-time. You know Hearts are going to come out and have a go at you. Get up the pitch, they haven't, but credit to Hearts. Hearts have started this second half absolutely brilliant. And we talked about the half-time team talk. Him bringing Blair Spittle in has made a massive difference for me.
6: Yeah, you had to make a change, right? And you're right. You can hear this place is rocking now. Kieserina's brilliant initially, but all too easy. And I know Kingsley gets a wee bit of luck because it comes right to him, but when we watch the cameras in the corner of the wheat field there, he's the first to react. Scove Olsen, James Tavernier, both watching the ball. I'm not so sure they could have stopped it. The Hearts have been absolutely brilliant.
5: Yeah, this place is absolutely bouncing now. Hearts back on level terms within 10 minutes of the restart. Rangers have a goal kick, which Butland's going to take long with the right foot here. What have Rangers got now? Because they've become embroiled once again. The second goal didn't come. Now they're back on all square. But here they come with Raskan, getting it from Diamande. Shows way too much of it to Kizaridis. One back well by Sterling, but gives it away straight to Beningame. He slips it into the midfield. Can't find Shanklin. Diamande's onto it. Now it's with Tavernier. Shoots from distance. Skies it right into the Rosebarn. Over the bar. And it's on 56 minutes. Hearts 1, Rangers 1.
0: So I'm just looking at it. They've gone 3-5-2, Hearts.
6: It actually could end up really open, right? That's what I was thinking. They went 3-5-2.
0: And then just Blair Spittle just off the front two.
6: Aye. And it's amazing that, obviously, he goes to a flat three with Beningame and Leonard, but as you mentioned just earlier, a few moments ago, the fact that he's come inside and suffocated the Rangers midfield. Raskin's playing too close together now. Chukwuanyi's playing too close together. You could throw a hat over the six of them in there. And that suits Hearts for me. It doesn't suit Rangers.
5: Yeah, those three you mentioned aren't getting a touch right now. Having bossed things in the first half, Raskan, Chukwuanyi and Diamande.
6: Look at them, Liam, they're playing too close together. They're literally, 10 yards apart at the moment, yet we were waxing lyricals on how Diamande or Raskan were running beyond how stretched they made the game for Hearts.
5: It's Fernandes for Rangers, finds Moore at the edge of the box, rolls it back out to Sterling, then back to Mikey Moore, left side of the box, level with the 6-yard line. Good challenging there by Steinwender to win it back, though. Kizaridis' attempted clearance is blocked. He comes back into his own box, and eventually Hearts are able to get it away. Out on the left, Raskan gives chase. Leonard for company. He comes bouncing off Leonard and out for a Rangers throw-in down by the corner flag on the near side. It's 1-1 here in the capital.
6: It's amazing that energy changes, doesn't it? Just that goal, the stadium's bouncing. The Hearts players, I did think Leonard, they obviously needed that help for Blair Spittle, and it's a real clever move for Derek McInnes so far. But Beningame and Leonard look dead on their feet, and now they look like they're fully energy.
5: It's the two left backs on the score sheet, Sterling for Rangers, Kingsley for Hearts. Throw in Rangers, long one coming up down on the left side here. Tavernier pulls it into the box towards the 6-yard line. Shamiti's up there, and Fernandes gets the header, and it's comfortable for Spolo, who holds on. And Fernandes has gone down, as is Steinwender. I'm not sure if that came as a result of the attempted header. It was Fernandes who was climbing over Steinwender, and they're both injured now. But it's 1-1, 2 minutes shy of the hour mark here. And does Danny Rowe look to his bench right now, Kevin, I wonder?
6: I don't think he could envision. I think he's got to be really understanding that Hearts would come out of the traps for him. They have to. But this is a game that Rangers need to win. So as it starts to get to the later stages, there's no doubt that Hearts could play in a counter-attack. They're in the ascendancy. So it's going to be interesting to see what Danny Rowe does, because he's got guys like, you know, Asgard. Nadiri's obviously back in the bench, not played much football. Antman's back, obviously. Gassama, he's certainly got firepower in front areas, but it'll be interesting to see what he does, because at the moment, all these second balls, all these wee bits that are so important in these games to get a foothold, Hearts are winning them all.
5: And a draw is of absolutely no use to Rangers whatsoever at this stage, with three games to go after this one. Rangers with Celtic on Sunday at Parkhead.
7: Hearts are at Motherwell on Saturday evening, 8 o'clock kickoff for that one. Of course, both games live on Sportsound across the weekend. Hearts then welcome Falkirk here next Wednesday. Rangers are at home to Hibs. Celtic then have to go to Fir Park. And then that's you onto the last weekend of the campaign. Hearts have got to be looking at, they can win this game and then beat Motherwell. They've got to hope, I'm sure it's crossed Derry McInnes' mind, can they get the league title won before they go to Celtic Park? Can they get into that position? Everyone talks about Motherwell being the spoilers in this title race right now. Motherwell aren't in it, they've drifted in the last few weeks, one win in seven I think it is now, and that was at Ibrox. They've drifted a bit, but they've still got a big role to play, and Hearts and Celtic are still to go to Fir Park. Those are huge tests for both of them, aren't they?
0: Yeah, the Mother Hearts have got a terrible record at Fir Park, and I think as bad as their recent form has been outside the Rangers game, you do know when they click they're a very, very good team. I mean, I done the game here a couple of weeks ago and they were absolutely outstanding in that game. So it'll be a difficult game. Right now, Derry McInnes will just be, all he'll be thinking about, and the players, all they'll be thinking about is, we can get another goal here. And it would be such a big 3 points if they could get it here today. So can they now go on for this last 35 minutes?
7: Yeah,
0: and go and get that second goal. I mean, what a massive result it would be for them. Obviously, Celtic getting 3 points yesterday. I would imagine their players and staff will be sitting in the house watching this game. And if Hearts managed to come back and get 3 points as well, psychologically, what does that do to them as well, getting into their game next week?
7: Where do you think a draw would leave Hearts if it ends up a point apiece tonight, Kevin? I mean, you would probably count Rangers out, even though it doesn't increase the gap, but with just three games to go, it's two results they need on two teams, really.
6: Yes, yeah, certainly.
7: Particularly on Hearts. Where would you read them? Because right now, as it stands, they could go to Celtic Park with a 3 point lead and it would be goal difference to be in their favour as well at the moment as it is.
6: Yeah, quite incredible, isn't it? But I think a point tonight, Liam, for Hearts, as long as they don't come out this game getting beat, I think it still puts them in pole position, there's no doubt about that. Obviously the Old Firm game next weekend, so there's something going to need to
7: give. Yeah.
0: Danny Rowe has to throw the kitchen sink at this. The longer it goes, if it gets to 80 minutes and it's still 1-1, he has to go for it.
7: Game on again here. Both players who were down are back on. Steinbender's got the bandage wrapped round his head. Rangers pick up a throw-in over on the far side. It's 1-1. There's another player down now, though.
6: I think if it goes to the latter stages, Liam Ryan, I think Rangers will end up really all over the shot with at least five or six attacking players on the pitch. And then it'll come to, if Hearts got the composure and the quality to play an extra pass, they hurt Rangers on the counter, but I think it'll be gung-ho. There's no doubt about that.
7: They're almost as well gambling, because they're as well losing as they are drawing this game.
6: 100%.
7: Throwing Rangers, level with the edge of the centre circle, but the time Tavernier releases the ball down the right side into the Hearts half. It goes. There's a push though on Halkett on the far side. And that's going to be a free kick to Hearts over there. Scrappy few minutes with the injuries as well. And it is 1-1 here at Tynecastle. Stephen Kingsley cancelling out that Dujon Sterling goal. It's Kingsley's third of the season. Could be so, so important as Hearts look to create history. First time since 97-98 we've had the top three all within 4 points of each other at this stage. Raskan with a clearance from a long ball's helped him his way back into the Rangers box, where Giga under pressure from Braga gets it back to Butland, who then underarm pulls it out to the right for Tavernier. Field to Chukwuanyi, his attempt to ball up the pitch, charged down by Smithel and behind for the goal kick.
0: Tomo, why is Jack Butland throwing him the ball there?
6: That's why I'm shaking my head right. I don't know why he doesn't just catch it, put it on the floor and kick it 70 yards down Hart's throat.
0: Because the thing is, he puts him under so much pressure that they're then trying to just launch it long.
6: You see Kingsley jump as soon as he rolls it to him. He's already watching Jack Butland do it. He runs straight to James Tavernier. He's now coming inside on his left peg, leaves a slow one to Chukwuanyi, and it just allows Blair Spittle to go and have a bite. Talk about bad management in the game.
7: Every goal, every point, so crucial. Shanklin on this near side, flicks it down the line, Spittle was after him. What on earth was Chukwuanyi doing there as he slid in the ball? He then slides in on Spittle, who wins the corner. Hearts corner. And these fans here, they absolutely believe that this team has got the answers.
0: I tell you, Tom said at half time that Rangers actually have the capability to fall off a cliff, and see right now they're not far, they're on the edge of that cliff.
7: They've not put in a 90 minute performance at all really this season. Good in the first half, but they've been majorly second best in this, as Leonard takes an outswinging corner into the box, knocked away, breaks to Diamande, who looks to slip in. Mikey Moore, who's been on the periphery of things in the second half, but he's managed to get the break of the ball against Kizaridis, and he's driving forward as Moore up to the edge of the box, comes off Steinbender and behind for Rangers for second half corner. Could have been worse for Hearts there, because Tavernier and Scott Olsen are over on the other side of the box waiting for the ball to reach them.
0: I shouldn't have said that, should I?
6: Yeah, but that's when he's at his best, isn't it? He's a joy to watch when he gets into full float. Mikey Moore just drifts inside. Kizaridis a wee bit unlucky tracking back, and you're right, Liam, if he'd got it through, Scott Olsen was breathing down on the Hearts goal.
7: Tavernier over the corner on this near side. 65 played, one apiece. An in-swinging corner from Tavernier at the school end here at Tynecastle. His hands in the air as he waits to put it into the box. It doesn't get past the first man, who's Shanklin at the near post. Breaks back to Moore on this near side. Little ball in field to Scott Olsen. He decides to go back all the way to Butland. Now the centre-halves are up the other end of the pitch and up the back pedal. Butland launches it all the way back through to Scollow. Who gathers? It's Hearts 1, Rangers 1. Less than 25 minutes of the 90 to play. Up it comes towards Shanklin. Bounces off Sterling and out for the Hearts throw, and everything's going Hearts' way right now.
6: I'd make a triple sub now, Liam. If I was Danny Roll, I'd make a triple sub right this second.
7: Well, there is activity. I'm not sure how many are coming on, but there is activity on the Rangers bench over there on the far side, on the main stand side. Hearts are throwing up the pitch with Steinbender. Bowls it towards Braga, chests it back to Shanklin, breaks to Kizaridis, dances into the box, right side, fires it at goal, and held on to by Butland at his near post. Stays Hearts 1, Rangers 1. Alexandros Kizaridis has burst back into form since the break here, because he's been subpar in recent weeks, which is why he was dropped from the starting 11 at Easter Road last weekend. He's been excellent since the restart.
0: That's like the Kizaridis at the start of the season, isn't it? Energetic, getting at players.
7: From Rangers, the dummy from Moore, from Raskin, from Moore's ball was aimed at Scott Olsen, but doesn't find its way through. There's Sterling's been chopped to the ground by Kizaridis midway inside the Hearts half, left to centre. Absolutely fascinating fair here on Sportsound this evening. As first place third in the Premiership, it's a point apiece as it stands, one apiece, heading towards the final third, or the final quarter rather, as Rangers prepare to make a change over there. They are approaching the final third with this free kick. Tavernier's over it.
0: It probably was a free kick there, but Kizaridis would not thank Craig Halkett for that ball he played to him. He absolutely fizzed it into him.
7: So Tavernier over the free kick. There's a group of players to the right of the D, the edge of the Hearts box. Scott Olsen and Tavernier. It's going to be Tavernier, clips it in right hand side of the area. It's headed half away and then controlled and cleared by Findlay. Launches it out to the far side. Diamande's touch takes it to Spittle, who clears. And that goes out of play. Is it? Stayed in somehow. And Tavernier right in the touchline, the far side. Midway inside his own half, rolls it back to his goalkeeper. He hasn't clearly been a guaranteed player for Hearts this season, Blair Spittle. He came up with that massive goal at Easter Road last Sunday. They struggled to break down nine-man Hibs, and what an important one it could prove to be as he turned 1 point into three late on in the derby. It's back with Butland at the edge of his own box. It is so finely balanced here. Played forward by Giga for Chermiti, goes down, free kick fell by Halkett. You don't need me to tell you what the Hearts fans make of the decision from John Beaton, or no, perhaps from Ryan to my right.
0: And that's a free kick. I mean, I just... Chimiti's doing everything right, trying to hold it in. I get that. Craig Halkett's trying to come through the back of him. I just think Craig Halkett just gets a nick on the ball there.
6: It's too tight though, Ryan, isn't
0: he? Yeah, probably.
6: There's no need to be too tight, is there? Just jockey, really. Just, as soon as you get tight enough to show him back the way, you've done your job. Because the bit is, you get tight and then you get rolled, you leave the space in behind you.
7: Right, Kevin, it's Kasama for Scott Olsen. Just the one change rather than the three that you were calling for.
6: I thought he would sacrifice Scott Olsen. Liam, I thought he would take one of the midfield players off, Diamande or Chukwane. I thought he would potentially have went with two up front and almost went with a 2-4 with a front four that he's done in different times. Mikey Moore obviously has to stay on the pitch because he's a match winner.
7: Tavernier's free kick into the box, but there's a shove by one of the Rangers players up from the back. I think it was Giga. In fact, it might well have been Fernandez, and indeed it was Fernandez, and it will be a free kick to Hearts inside their own penalty area here. They're hurtling towards the final 20 minutes. Rangers essentially got 20 minutes plus stoppage time to save their season. It is as simple as that.
6: Well, I just think you make Halkett and Finlay have to go and defend man for man, Liam, if you put the extra man up front. You're starting to get to championship minutes now. Players are starting to get tired. People lay a leg in. Balls are going to come in the box. It's going to become really open.
7: Blair Spittle's done brilliantly since he's come on. He's just won another header from a long ball, which has led to a Hearts throw, which is level with the edge of the D of the Rangers box. Kingsley back the way. It's played in towards the edge of the area. Jigga with the challenge. Still Spittle. Works it out wide left. Kingsley in the byline. Pulls it back. Chance Shankland!
8: Yeah! Goal!
7: Oh, they're believing now if they weren't before! Lauren Shankland, left foot, low, drive into the bottom left corner, has turned this tie around in favour of the league leaders, who are dreaming of the title for the first time since 1960. And with that swing off Shankland's left leg, it might well have ended Rangers' hopes of winning it themselves. Quite astonishing turnaround. The wind is with Hearts. The stars seem to be aligning. It is Heart of Midlothian 2, Rangers 1, and Lauren Shankland yet again.
0: What a goal that is. I tell you something, that is not an easy finish. That is a ridiculous finish. Blair Spittle, as you're just saying there, Liam, been brilliant since he come on, plays it down the line. Kingsley's across, comes back, and everything just goes into slow motion as you see it coming back. And Lawrence does what Lawrence does. Unbelievable left-footed finish.
7: Hearts are in again, potentially. Shanklin and Braga battling for it. Sterling's there, and he's hauled. He's a Reedus down right in the 18-yard line. That's not far off being in the box. Kidaridis goes down and Hearts have a free kick and Rangers' heads are swimming.
6: They're all over the place, Liam. They're on the ropes for this Rangers team. We spoke about personality and Tom mentioned it. They could deplode and they have. What a finish for Lauren Shankland. Out of all the people from a Rangers perspective, you wouldn't want it to follow. But what a finish. On his left side as well. It's a brilliant finish. No chance for Jack Butland. And this place is absolutely rocking.
0: I tell you, that is such a hard finish to do. He's actually going back towards, he's taking a step back to then hit it with his left foot, which is his weaker foot. But the contact, so pure, so clean.
6: It's easy to Rose Ed one, isn't it?
0: Easily. Absolutely, absolutely.
6: Wonderful finish.
7: That's Lauren Shanklin's seventh goal in his last 11 Premiership games against Rangers. Nobody has scored more goals against Rangers in the last 3 years than Lauren Shankland. What a crucial one it is as well, with 73 just about in the clock, and Hearts have a free kick as they look to put this game to bed.
0: Stephen Kingsley and Blair Spittle have been amazing as well.
7: Kingsley and Leonard stand over it. Two-man Rangers wall, right side of the box. Kingsley lays it back the way to Spittle! He's taken a touch and it's gone behind for a Hearts corner. He's not far away. And the thing is, you're thinking he's going to have a pop at goal himself from the free kick here, because Kingsley's more than capable of finding the top right corner there or the other side. But when you've got Blair Spittle in your team, you can see why they tried to work that.
6: And he saved that, Ryan. That's an unbelievable save for Jack Butland. Yeah. Unbelievable. Great contact. Almost Shanklin-esque, albeit the ball was a wee bit higher. Brilliantly worked.
7: Hearts corner. Must have been fingertips. Leonard outswinging corner. The Hearts fans have played their part this evening for sure. Leonard to take the corner, right footed, into the box it comes, the header over the bar. there. It was Stuart Findlay who scored against Rangers here the last time they were in town. It's over the bar, and now Danny Rowe's going to make the triple change, because Rangers need to score two unanswered goals in this absolute bear pit of an arena. Coming on for them, we'll get the subs out of the way here. Mikey Moore is having to come off. I did wonder, I didn't think he'd last the 90 minutes. Taylor Asgard's going to replace him. Sterling is coming off to be replaced by Tuur Romans. He's been injured recently. And Nikola Raskan, who's been a bit part player in the second half, is coming off. And Ryan Nadiri makes his return from injury. Rangers title hopes are on life support, Kevin Thompson.
6: Yeah, I can't believe how they played in the second half, Liam. For being brilliant in the first half, a slow start, but then they got to grips. They've utilised the three. Derek McInnes had made one change really at half time, and Blair Spittle to try and nullify the Rangers' three in midfield. And Rangers have not had the answers to deal with it. They've played too many lacklustre passes to allow this Hearts midfield and front line to press them, to hurry them into mistakes. And they've been absolutely superb this second half, Hearts.
7: Diamande for Rangers, out to Tavernier, long ball, into the box it comes, it's headed away by Halkett with Shermiti lurking behind them. Kingsley then swipes it up into the air, into the midfielder, Braga heads it on, Shankman's onto it, gets goal side, but he's still inside his own half, and then is ransacked in the midfield by Chukwane. Asgard picks up for Rangers, goes back into his own half, short ball into the centre circle, Hearts with a 2-1 lead. Rangers need to score twice, it is as simple as that. They've got less than 15 of the 90 to play, to do it in. Diamande to Nadiri, back to Diamande, out wide left, Chukwane. Down the line for Shermiti. Romans wants it, he's trying to play it across, comes off Halkett, the corner will be prevented there by Leonard, who smashes it up the pitch. Shanklin tries to take it down, and then it slipped out to this near side for Kizaridis. Fernandes with the challenge. Now it's Romans, back to Fernandes, fouled by Leonard, free kick Rangers on this near side, just beyond the midway point of the Hearts half. Rangers need something to happen, and soon, 14 to play. Hearts 2, Rangers 1.
6: Not just his goal, Liam, but Shanklin's been brilliant in the second half as well. When the ball goes forward for Hearts with a wee bit less quality, he just finds that lovely 10 position and he just looks after the ball so well for the team. Slows it down, uses his body, buys his team a wee bit of time.
7: Tavernier over the free kick on the near side. Benson looks way too close to Schwolo. Punches away, it's headed back for goal and up the bar by Asgard. Kasama helps it back towards goal, headed over his own bar by Halkett. Rangers corner. Asgard's got his head in his hands. It looped over Schwolo, bounces off the goal frame, and Hearts put it behind for the corner through Halkett.
0: Schwolov actually does well there in the initial punch, but I mean, Asgard's probably done everything right to get it back on the target, but just that, probably an inch too high to hit the crossbar. Big chance. Just shows you how quick it could turn again.
7: And seconds continue to tick away. There's a man on the deck. It's a man in maroon. He's getting back to his feet. I think it's Leonard. Not sure if something went on, as the players, the group at the back post were waiting for Tavernier to take the corner.
0: Rangers might have this little spell. You always have teams always have little spells in games, and this might be their spell. Hearts need to navigate their way through it.
7: Tavernier's corner goes to the back post. The Hearts head onto it. Findlay gets it away. Back in by Romans. Back to the 6-yard line. Halkett wins it again. How good a season he had. Been injury-free as well.
0: I tell you, I was just about to say that, Liam. He has been unbelievable
7: colossus.
0: This season.
7: Absolute colossus. And, I mean, it's amazing he's not been selected for the national team, to be honest.
0: Agreed.
7: It'll be Tavernier with a throw-in over on the far side. Bowls it in towards the Hearts box. This time it's a Rangers head Giga, but it's away by Kingsley. Spittle goes down at the edge of his box. No free kick. Leonard gets it away. Tuur Romans is onto it. Has to go all the way back to Butland. 12 minutes left. Hearts 2, Rangers 1. As things stand, Rangers would be 7 adrift with 9 points to play for. They will not be winning the league this season. We will have a two-horse race unless they can turn this pack round in their favour. Looks unlikely. Steinbender's gone down. Fouled by Asgard on this near side. And the Austrian defender has stayed down. He's been in the wars today. He's got the armband, or the headband on his head. And he's Well, I thought it was a Hearts free kick there. It's actually gone for a Rangers throw.
6: I don't think he's given it, Liam. He's, he certainly looked like he caught him, Asgard.
7: Romans over the throw-in. It's about level with the edge of the centre circle in the Hearts half on the Rangers left. A little over 10 minutes of the 90 to play. Romans bowls it to the edge of the box. Halkett heads it away. Tavernier nods it back forward. It comes off Shanklin, who flicks it up into the air. Chukwuanyi wins the header ahead of Braga. Halkett wins yet another header. I mean, Kizaridis knocks it forward to Braga. Fernandez slides in, left in, like it. Yellow card's out. Braga's down. Fernandez is furious with the decision, as are his teammates. It's a Hearts free kick just outside the centre circle.
0: I don't think that's a free kick.
6: Listen, you can't tackle anymore, right? I would hate to see anyone hurt, but it looked like he got all of the ball there, Fernandez. You can see his reaction. Don't want to see, obviously, Braga down on the floor.
0: Yeah, I thought that was a good tackle, to be honest.
7: John Beaton didn't think so. Hearts with a free kick. That just takes a little bit of the momentum away from Rangers as they try find an equaliser at the very least. 4 points back after tonight, and you don't see them coming back. 7, no chance. Absolutely no chance. And then they've got to go to Celtic Park on Sunday. Long free kick into the box, in the Rangers box. Shankly wins the header, can't quite find Braga. Rangers clear. And then there's a foul by Sharniti this time, and that's not going to do his team any favours as he brings Findlay crashing to the ground and into the Rangers technical area. 80 and a half played. Hearts 2, Rangers 1 here on Sportsound live on BBC Radio Scotland. Highlights to come on Sports Scene this evening. And then tomorrow it's the first leg of the Premiership playoff quarter final. Across the fourth from here, Dunfermline Athletic against Arbroath. The Championship and League One playoffs, also first legs taking place in the semis. Those two playoff competitions tomorrow night. Free kick Hearts into the Rangers box. Braga can't get the touch onto it from Leonard's ball, and he goes behind for the goal kick. And now Braga's down with a bit of cramp, seemingly. Change is coming for Hearts. Kizaridis is going to come off, and classic Derek McInnes is this. Jamie McCart is going to come on. And Braga will be coming off as well, and will be replaced with Pierre-Landry Cavori. Denny McInnes looking to shut up shop here as they move towards yet another three oh-so precious points, Ryan Stevenson.
0: Oh, this is the biggest in my lifetime anyway, how many, for me.
7: If they can see this out, how many more points do they need to win the league? 3 games to go. You predicted a six. Win for Hearts tonight. What do you think? Six?
0: Six. Yeah, six.
7: Away to Motherwell, home to Falkirk, away to Celtic. As I said earlier, as Bojan Miovski waits to come on for Rangers, Kevin, Derek McInnes will have it in the back of his mind. Can he win the title before they have to go to Parkhead?
6: Yeah, I think that'll be the key for them, Liam. I think four. A wee bit lower than right.
0: Do you know what? I was going to say four, but I'm trying to edge on the side of caution.
7: So draw Motherwell, beat Falkirk, that'll do them, you think?
0: Yeah.
7: I just wonder how up for Sunday. I mean, it's an Old Firm derby, but these Rangers players, Kevin, unlike a lot of you guys, you understood the fixture and what it meant to the supporters. Just wonder how up for that they'll be, given this is going to knock them out of the title race. It's Miovski comes on for Rangers for the closing stages, 2-1 down.
6: Listen, pre-season, big games, Old Firm games, coming to Tynecastle, going to Easter Road, whatever it may be, Liam, when you represent Rangers, you need to be up for every game. And I don't think the lads are not up for it. There's no doubt. There's lots of endeavour, maybe a lack of quality, but we were really complimentary on how good they were in that first half. And then they've just done...
7: Hated.
6: They've not done anything that they've done good in the first half and the second half.
7: Romans has found Asgard. Chip ball in the box and a Rangers player down. No penalty. It's Findlay's challenge. And it was J.D. Gassama who went down. The ref's going to have to stop play to allow attention to Gassama, potentially. The Rangers sub going down inside the Hearts box. 83 and a half played. Hearts 2, Rangers 1. You do feel Rangers will get one chance.
6: Yeah,
7: you feel they'll get one opportunity.
6: And it's all or nothing for me, Liam. I know that's obvious, but if they don't get out of this game with something, a minimum of a point, I just cannot see any way back.
7: No penalty here, by the way, incidentally. No, Gassama's on the deck. The Hearts fans, a lot of them, are looking around at us for some guidance. But there's no ongoing checks with regards to that. But there's the relief from the Hearts supporters. 6 minutes of the 90 to play. Hearts 2, Rangers 1. And it's in the gloves of Alexander Swallow. He smashes it up the pitch. That Shamiti was too close to him. And all Shamiti's doing here is wasting his team's time.
0: I would be going absolutely nuts at him. I mean, what are you doing? Just let them. He's going to kick up the park. Let him kick up the park. You're sticking a foot out there. It's so petulant. You're trying to get yourself back into a title race here. Your season's basically hanging on the next 5, 6, 7 minutes.
7: Follow then with a free kick this time, on the edge of his box, launches it forward, heading towards minute 86. As it comes up to the edge of the Rangers box, they manage to get it cleared, flicked on by Gassama, and the ref's blowing his whistle again. It's going to be a Rangers free kick this time. Well, I don't think a draw is any use for Rangers, but at least it would keep them semi-interested if they could find an equaliser. And Danny Rule is over there, animated, staring at a second Tynecastle defeat this season. Rangers staring at a fourth Premiership defeat of the season. Just the four defeats with their draws, which they had across the campaign, are going to be what finishes them off. Of course, Hearts taking full advantage of the fact Rangers and Celtic appointed the worst managers in their respective clubs' histories. This season's helped them along the way, but the consistency, and particularly the home form at Tynecastle, could be about to produce all kinds of headlines. Out to Gassama from Tavernier. Gassama attacking. McCarty's just gone, throws too much of it to Spittle again. He gets it forward, looking for Cabori, and Chigas to put it out for a throw-in on the far side. Derry McInnes with a nifty little touch as well.
0: How good's he been, Blair Spittle? Defensively, going forward, actually just playing in that position where there'll be times where he won't even be on the ball, but he sits into a position that is making it difficult for Rangers, as Tom always saying, to have a bit of possession that they were having in the first half. He's been absolutely outstanding in the second half.
6: I mean this in the greatest respect, right? He's so reliable, isn't he?
0: Yeah, he is. Yeah. And sometimes that gets overlooked, doesn't it, as a player?
7: Muscard with an up and under. Halkett wins the header this time. Out it comes to McCart, wide on the left, smashes it up the pitch. Cabori tries to control in the chest, but Giga's there to knock it back to his goalkeeper. Jack Butland plays it short to his left for Emmanuel Fernandez. It's going to be between Hearts and Celtic for the title, unless Rangers can do something in the final 3 minutes plus stoppages that remain here in the capital. Fernandez across the halfway line, Hearts leading 2-1. Fernandez turns it back to Chukwuane. Chip ball into the Hearts box, won by Steinwender and headed away, and it breaks to Kingsley, smashes up the pitch this time. Not a great touch by Giga. He gets to the head of Cabori though. Now it's with Tavernier. Tavernier shows too much to Spittle this time. Spittle wins it back. Infield to Leonard, forward for Cabori, who's offside, and Rangers have a free kick, but Hearts have a 2-1 lead, and Kingsley's down with cramp this time. Going to be very interesting to see what's added on at the end of this game, because Hearts are so close now to another 3 points with 3 games to go, 3 points clear, with a goal difference advantage of +5. What a chance they have. They're not going to get a better chance. Well, they might get a better chance. They could go from strength to strength next season, but we have not seen the like of this for donkeys.
6: Incredible, Liam, it really is, and they deserve all the plaudits they get. I think it's only fair, you know, Derek McKennessy's staff, all the players. I've always said coming here is brilliant to play as an opposition, but when it is rocking and they're on top of you, it can be difficult. But they've been absolutely sensational, Hearts, you know, not just tonight, finding a way, going behind, probably looking a wee bit dead and buried at half time. They've had the personality and the character to come out at half time, a slight change in shape, or you could argue a slight change in personnel, a different profile player, Chesnikov to Blair Spittle, and they've been absolutely brilliant. The energy they've shown, they've defended their box. You've mentioned Halkett on a few occasions. He's been an absolute man mountain at the back, isn't he?
7: Kingsley off, Kent on for the closing seconds. We're about to go into the 90th minute of the game.

0: I mean, listen, don't even want to think about it just now. I think they just need to get the 3 points. But as Tomo said, what an unbelievable turn.
1: Here come Rangers, long ball forward. Fernandes wins the first header, but Schvallow beats three blue jerseys to it and flops down onto it. There's going to be 7 minutes of stoppage time at the end of the match here.
0: That's a lot. But as Tomo said, do you know what? That's a band of brothers. That shows you a group of boys who are all in it together, who they would have been in at half time, they would have known. They haven't played that well. Yes, the change of shape and Blair coming on has been really good.
1: Tavernier seeking Shamiki. He's chasing it down the left side of the Hearts box. He's kept it in, but his touch takes it back to Kent, who makes the challenge of putting it out for the throw-in. Roars at his own fans. Asgard from the quick throw-in. Gets it back to Tavernier to the edge of the box. And then Shamiki was in an offside position. Romans can't keep it in play, can he? No, throw-in Hearts on the near side. Rangers do have a man down. It's Chukwuane at the edge of the box, but it is a Hearts throw-in. Romans has got involved with the crowd, who are not willing to give him the ball back. Leonard helps him out. But we're into the first of the 7 minutes of stoppage time at the end of this game. Hearts have been lowly in two, Rangers one. One of the title rivals is about to be eliminated from the equation. And the blue and white part of Glasgow, it will be between the leaders Hearts and the champion Celtic, with three matches left, 3 points of an advantage do Hearts have. As it stands, Spittle slices his clearance out for a Rangers throw-in, midway inside the Hearts half. Fernandes to Asgard, back to Fernandes on this near side touchline, rolls it back to the halfway line for Giga. One of the 7 minutes has come and gone. Still 2-1 Hearts. Tavernier lifts it out to this near side and comes off Asgard and out for a Hearts throw-in. It's not a great ball by Tavernier, in fairness. Difficult one for Asgard to do anything with. The Norwegian down there, Scouseborn Norwegian, shaking his head. It is a throw-in to Hearts on this near side, and Steinbender is in no hurry to take it. So he pulls it up the line. We're looking for Kabori. Giga gets enough on it to force it to Tavernier, who goes back to Butland. Rangers led this game at half-time and they looked comfortable. They were bossing things. And what a turnaround it has been. Tavernier loses it to Shanklin and now it's picked up by Spittle. Slips it back to Shanklin, who's going to look to return the favour. Gets it in behind Tavernier. Tavernier reacts well. Spittle putting the pressure on. Tavernier whips it up the line. It goes out for the Hearts throw-in. 92 on the clock now. Hearts are 5 minutes away from one heck of a result. They've had a few of those this season. Throw-in on the far side, which McCart is over. Bowls it looking for Shanklin. Frees himself of Tavernier. Kabori can't keep it in play. It's going to be a goal kick to Rangers. Will they be able to force one last opportunity? Hearts have had lots of late goals this season as they make another change and the skipper's coming off. Lauren Shanklin takes his bow. Yet another goal for him. He takes the season's tally to 18. And he's going to be replaced by Jordi Alcena for the closing minutes. Ryan, that guy is worth his weight in gold to this football club and potentially to his country this summer.
0: Yeah, unbelievable player, unbelievable captain. And half a chance, bang, goal. You know, what he does, he's just a special, special player.
1: Be about 30 seconds added on at the top of the stoppage time, which was 7 minutes. We played 3.5, so there's 4 minutes left. Hearts 2, Rangers 1. Asgard slips it close quarters to Giga and then to Chukwuane. Back to Giga. Rangers on the ball, but they're nowhere near hurting Hearts where they are. Tavernier on the right, back to Giga. Tavernier tells him to knock it up the park, which he does, into the Hearts box. Shamiti wins the first header, drops to Fernandes, and a brilliant challenge by Leonard. Fernandes lost sight of it and Hearts clear. Could have gone badly wrong for Mark Leonard there, and he brought Fernandes down as Giga launches it forward again. Shamiti wins the header, diving header away by Kent. And the players from the bench have made an impact. Shamiti driving down the left of the box, down to the byline, faced by Steinbender, gives it back to

0: Kerry clears. Still Hearts lead 2-1. Kabore battling with Chukwani, losing it. The Hearts fans want a free kick, they're not getting one. Asghar picks up, midway inside the Hearts half, drips the ball, right side of the penalty spot, headed away. Tavernier back in for Nediri. Fernandes tries to scoop it for goal, he's won a corner. And Rangers corner, and a hush descends upon the home sections.
1: I'm all for this, but Hearts have to try and get up the pitch. Rangers will get a chance if Hearts keep doing this.
2: Yeah, they just need to suffer, right, though, don't they?
1: Yeah.
2: Just a wee bit of quality. One key pass, like the one for Kabore, if he can get you up the pitch.
0: Tavernier takes the corner, right footed into the box. It comes, it's headed away by McCart, reach to Romans, and then Gassama, all off balance, fires it well wide. Goal kick Hearts, and Moore presses second, slip away from Rangers' title challenge. Hearts 2, Rangers 1. There are 2.5 minutes left to play.
1: Do you know what? See from Rangers' point of view, that was a chance for Romans. As soon as that comes out to him, he opts to pass it to Gassama. He should have hit that. It's on his left foot. You're 18 yards from goal. Have a shot. It's the best thing that can happen for Hearts now is getting the goal kick, get into a shape, try and get up the pitch. I understand why they're sitting with 5, 6, 7 players at the back there in the straight line, but you're inviting trouble on. Get up for the last 3 minutes.
0: Romans wins the header from the long swallow ball. It's Nediri trying to get it down the line, gives it straight to Steinbender, who whips it forward into the Rangers half. Butlin comes a long way from his goal line, heads it out for the Hearts, blowing on this.
1: Exactly.
0: They're just about there.
1: Take your time walking up, take your throw in, get it in the corner.
0: I'm not sure how many of the Hearts fans would party on a Monday night in a normal week. And there will be plenty doing just that tonight if they see it through. 90 seconds left. They are almost there. It'll be one of the biggest roars of the season. Headed away by Romans from the throw-in from Steinbender. Romans in field, it's headed forward by Chukwani. Straight to Steinbender, he launches it forward. Butlin will gather. Just over a minute to play. Jack Butlin has it. Rolls it ahead of himself outside his box and launches it forward with the right foot. Looking for Sharmiti, it's headed away by McCart. Tavernier's touch is pure. Jiga's going to get onto it. Tavernier, forward it comes. Hearts have to be so concentrated. Sharmiti on the turn. But it breaks to Chukwani. Wide right, Gassama gets the cross in. Might break here to Nediri, who's just lost sight of it, and Hearts clear. Tavernier to Asghar. Still we play on. Centre point in the pitch, midway inside the Hearts half. Asghar, wide left for Romans. In comes the cross. The header's wide. The header's wide, and it's roared like a goal up the other end. Because that should be it. Hearts 2, Rangers 1.
1: That was a chance. That was the one we're talking about. I think Steinbender has to get out to Romans quicker to try and stop the cross. It's a good ball in. Chamini just has to do everything he possibly can to head it down, get it on target. Luckily for Hearts, he hits off beside his head and goes wide for a goal kick. And as you said, Liam, this should be it. He should knock this right up into the sky, and that full-time whistle should go.
0: No, this is it now. Swallow's going to take the goal kick, and just listen to the roar from the fans here. Just listen to this. Now, you tell me that is not a group of supporters who don't think they can win the league and create history this season. A quite remarkable second half turnaround. The advertising boards all the way around Tynecastle say 3 to go. Believe. And the belief is here. In spades. Lauren Shankland once again is the hero. And if they go on to win the title this season, there could be statues being built of these players. And Shankland will be right at the end of that with his teammates behind him, because once again he's come up with an oh-so crucial goal to win this game. And they had to come from behind, as they did against Motherwell, as they did against Hibs in their last two matches, to get the deal done. This is a team that's got so much resilience about it, as well as the flair, and as well as the ruthlessness that champions need. Rangers led through the deflected Dujon on sterling first half effort. They bossed that opening 45 minutes, but Hearts came roaring out of the traps at the start of the second half. Stephen Kingsley on the rebound from the Kizeridis shot, which hit the post, made it 1-1. And it was that man Shankland yet again. This time last year his future was in doubt, but he's now just 3 games away from leading this set of players, this football club, to championship winners' medals. And for Hearts, it would be for the first time since 1960. 66 years. 41 years since a team out with Celtic or Rangers won it. History awaits them, and they are getting ever closer as they once again open up a 3-point lead at the top of the table with a goal difference advantage of 5 as well to go along with it. They will have a chance to go 6 clear with 2 to play when they go to Motherwell on Saturday night before Celtic get the chance to play again. As for Rangers' title challenge, well, it's been buried here in Gorgie. They are getting the next tram out of here with nothing left to play for. 7 points is too far back now, and Rangers will end the season trophyless again. But for Heart of Midlothian, my goodness, is Gerry McInnes and his players take the acclaim of the fans. A quote from Tommy Walker, who was the last man to lead them to the title, rings so true tonight. He said, "We don't have players, we have heroes. We don't have a stadium, we have a fortress. We don't have fans, we have the heart and soul of Edinburgh. This is a dynasty that will live on for eternity. It's been an eternity since they won the top flight title. They might only have 12 more days to wait, because it finished here with 3 to play and with a 3-point lead. Heart of Midlothian 2, Rangers 1.

0: my football last week is arguably as good a game as I've witnessed. I mean, it was breathtaking with just end to end the quality on the pitch in the attacking area, and Mbappe wasn't on the pitch. I mean, it was just, I mean, the purists might say, yeah, but where's the defending and this, that and the other? But as an actual spectacle, it was two teams who'll say, I tell you what it is, we'll score more than you. And how quite refreshing it was to watch.
1: Yeah, I was at the VAR-inspired Arsenal game the following night, so maybe I'll do the short straw there, but Arsenal still in it. Big night for them tomorrow night, and we'll have it covered on TalkSport. Darren Bent will be at the Emirates for TalkSport Wednesday, Bayern against PSG, the second leg, with Hugh Woozencroft in charge of that one from 7 on TalkSport. Villa Forest Thursday night, we've got that live as well. Earlier, Chelsea 1, Forest 3. Forest now 6 points clear of the bottom three. Hearts 2, Rangers 1 in Scotland. Hearts 3 points clear of Celtic, 7 clear of Rangers. Old Firm clash on Sunday. Tonight, the headline story is all about the title. The subplot is the race for Europe. Monday night drama on TalkSport. Everton against Man City with Premier League winning captain Steve Bruce alongside your commentator Sam Matface.
2: Thank you, Adrian. Yes, we are at the Hill Dickinson Stadium. We have the River Mersey flowing all around us, but tonight Manchester City are trying to prevent the tide in the Premier League title race from turning in Arsenal's favour. Mikel Arteta, once an Everton stalwart, has seen his side sail past Fulham this weekend, extending their advantage to 6 points at the top of the Premier League table. Now Pep Guardiola, who's serenely navigated choppier waters than this, needs to find a way for his Manchester City team to respond. And they usually do. City are unbeaten in 11, but the margin for error, well, that vanished a long time ago. In their way stands an Everton side that have spent the last few weeks just trying to stay afloat. They're now sensing an opportunity of maybe qualifying for Europe. David Moyes knows a win tonight takes the trophies to 50 points for the first time since the Ancelotti era. Steve Bruce, City were a little bit tense when we saw them against Burnley 10 days ago, and arguably against Southampton they weren't as flowing as you would have liked them to be. How important is it that they set the tone here with a fast start tonight?
0: Well, usually the one thing they'll want to do straight from the off is get possession of the ball. That's what the masters are. That's what Pep insists, that they get the ball and keep the ball and keep it from the opposition. How often have we seen them in this little situation where they've played sort of catch-up to Arsenal? All season, it seems to be, tonight, whether they've been points behind or what have you, they've got themselves in a wonderful position. Now they've got to take advantage of it.
2: Arsenal have been top of the table for 215 days. Manchester City, 9. But it doesn't matter how often you spend on top of the tree. It's just that you finish there.
0: You've got to finish there, yeah. And I have to say, on Arsenal's behalf, they've been fantastic over the last 3-4 years in their consistency. They don't lose many, do they? And they've been terrific. And all of a sudden, in the last week in particular, it looks as if they've found their mojo a little bit again, which maybe the return of Saka is that little bit of icing on the cake that they require again.
2: Of course, no Rodri tonight for the away side. The home team missing a couple as well. No Idrissa Garnacho. They start with Pickford in goal, O'Brien, Keane, Tarkowski and Mikulenko. Iribunum and Garner holding in midfield with Dewsbury Hall, Merlin Rule and Ndjai behind Beto, who returns from concussion protocols, in attack. For Manchester City, Donnarumma is their goalkeeper. It's Matic, Nunez, Kusunov, Gay and O'Reilly the back four. Gonzalez and Bernardo Silva in the centre of midfield with Semenyo, Cherki and Doku behind Haaland in attack. It's blue shirts, white shorts and blue socks for Everton attacking the goal away to our left in this first half. It's all grey with steward yellow trim for the away side. Our referee is Mike Oliver, who blows his whistle down below us. And we are off and underway here at the Hill Dickinson Stadium, where, I must be honest, is an absolutely magnificent arena. A huge, very tight bowl, very steep seating, raked at 33 degrees, which is the maximum you can have because of safety. So you're right on top of the action, and the noise is absolutely terrific, Steve.
0: I know, you wouldn't want a few beers and trying to walk down them steps, I have to tell you. Rather steep, and it's amazing that the the amount of people who's in the concourse and the bars and the vibe you get from it 10 minutes before the game, it was empty, the stadium. Now it's full to the rafters.
2: Now, earlier Chelsea were beaten by Forest. Tomorrow the Champions League semi-finals begin. Right now we are on Merseyside, and City don't want to see their title hopes sunk on the banks of the Mersey. Now, following Arsenal's massive 3-0 win over Fulham at the weekend, City know exactly what is required, and Pep Guardiola said that in his pre-match interview. The ball is with Nico O'Reilly in the left fullback position. He slides it across towards the edge of the penalty area, just steps outside the D. Uzbekistan international Abdulkadir Kusunov finds Mark Gay. Mark Gay travels up towards the halfway line, pushes the ball out wide to the left. Doku comes infield. Urabunum comes across to engage with him. He's pushed back to halfway, and Matias Nunez takes over. City dominated possession in the early exchanges. You'd expect that. Semenyo takes it right side, moves it infield and gives it to Gonzalez. Then it's on to Gay, who's just strode up into the midpoint of the Everton half, funneled it through to Haaland, who gets it back from Bernardo Silva, edge of the area. Gonzalez now in the dead centre of the Everton half finds Cherki, who's dropped a little bit deeper to pick up the ball, and it goes wide to Semenyo once again. Manchester City are the team in possession. 0-0 the score at the Hill Dickinson. That was a slip by Matias Nunez and pinched by Elamin Ndjai, who pounces and runs down the left-hand side for Everton in blue shirt, white shorts. He tries to get the better of the Portuguese and can't really do so. Came back, shackled him well, actually, Nunez, and the ball goes to Donnarumma, who clears.
0: Yeah, first couple of minutes, it's been all City's possession, hasn't it? Unfortunately, a slip from the fullback.
2: A ball over the top for Dewsbury Hall to chase, and he just sort of almost gave up the ghost after thinking for a second, I think, he was offside. The ball was elevated forward by Pickford. He ran between the two centre-backs. I just wonder whether he thought maybe he was going to see a flag there, and he just slowed up slightly and it ran through to Donnarumma.
0: Yeah, it looked as if he was in for a minute, didn't it? And then I think he thought about handling it maybe, bringing it out of the sky. But wow.
2: Not an advisable situation. You can't score a goal with your hand, although I did see something this weekend. Doku over on the far side, challenged by Merlin Rowell, who's playing off the right with Dewsbury Hall playing through the middle. There's a free kick given against the German, who's come into the team today in the absence of Dwight McNeil. He's actually had a perfect record when starting games. He hasn't started since January against Aston Villa, Merlin Rowell, the 23-year-old German. But they do quite like him. Everton players took to him very quickly when he turned up at training in pre-season. Free kick taken short to Cherki, wide on the left for Manchester City. 0-0 the score. Cherki runs up towards the edge of the area, is held up by Dewsbury Hall, goes back to Kusunov, who finds Nunez. Right side is Semenyo. Semenyo faced up by Mikalenko. Tries to come infield. Little back heel. Beautiful. On to Cherki once again. Cherki down the side of the penalty area to Nunez. Tries to pull it through the blocks. Blocked well by Michael Keane, who's had a good season. And it's cleared away up to the halfway line. Dewsbury Hall has it. Heavy touch. Just allows Cherki to come across. Cherki has made out that he's been whacked in the throat by Dewsbury Hall and has gone down as a result of that. I mean, there was a collision, but I mean, Cherki is acting as if he has broken his collarbone here. Dewsbury Hall is suggesting that he did nothing wrong. It does look a little bit dramatic. It'd be interesting to see just how injured he is. I mean, he hasn't broken his collarbone because Bernardo Silva has just picked him up with both hands and he's getting back into the thick of the action, Steve.
0: Yeah, it's the element of the game what we all don't want to see, really, do we? You know, all right, he's took one in the face a little bit, but yeah, I don't think he needs to roll around the pitch like that, does he, you know?
2: There is quite a good amateur dramatic society in Manchester that needs a new leading man. Maybe he can do that in his spare time. Ball is back with Manchester City inside their own half. We've nearly played 5 minutes on TalkSport, and it's Everton 0, Manchester City 0. Sam Matterface and Steve Bruce high up in the Hill Dickinson Stadium. A slip by Gonzalez. Dewsbury Hall has pinched it. He's moving away. There's space on the left for James Garner. Garner up to the edge of the area now for Everton. He bounds into the box. He's being pursued immediately by three jerseys of a Manchester City colour, and when he cuts it back, he gives it straight to Gonzalez, and Manchester City are able to bring it away. The way they reacted to losing the ball there was pretty impressive, Manchester City. Cherki trying to go forward down the right. He looks to feed Semenyo. Gave the ball away and then almost won it back again. But Everton have brought it out from defence on this near side, the left. And Garner has conspired with Irabunam, who's then tackled by Gonzalez. And that's prodded through to Semenyo, who gallops up towards the edge of the area. He's got support to his left. O'Reilly, and then into Silva, back to the far side now, and a chance for Doku to run at Jake O'Brien. He feeds O'Reilly down into the left side of the penalty area. He plays it against Tarkowski, goes out for the first corner of the game. It's a Manchester City corner.
0: Yeah, that's where you've got to be careful against Man City. You can't give the ball away in the centre of the pitch. Only 45 yards from the goal. They're pounced on it straight away and create that overload where they get people in their wide area 2v1 constantly.
2: Well, they're just waiting to take the corner and they're taking their time over it. Cherki's walked over to pick the ball up from behind the goal. He's then dribbling with it over towards the corner flag. Manchester City take that corner short, 7 minutes into the game. Doku takes over, then gives it back to Bernardo Silva. 300 Premier League appearances up for him today. Nunez, no pressure on the ball. 10 yards short of the penalty area. Back out to Cherki. He's allowed to get the cross in. He does that. Headed down by Gay, but it was sent square rather than towards goal. And then before Doku can get there, across scurries O'Brien and puts it out of play over on the far side. Thrown in quickly by Cherki. 15 yards inside Everton's half of the field. Cherki with a cross into the box, looking for Semenyo. Brings it down elegantly. Takes it towards the edge of the area. He's got two for company. He tries to go to the right, then comes centrally into Bernardo Silva, who releases Cherki, who shot towards the far corner just a little bit too high, wouldn't dip towards the corner, and goes behind the way for a goal kick. 7 gone, 0-0.
0: He's seen a lot of the ball, Cherki, hasn't he? We've been talking about him, waxing lyrical about him. Adrian saying he's been his player of the year so far. Had a lot of the balls. It's amazing how when you watch City, the number of times it's 6-7 minutes in, they've had two opportunities from corners and they've gone short. Quite incredible to watch it constantly. They always go short and back their ability.
2: Yeah. How are you feeling, by the way? Is the temperature all right for you? It's not too cold, is it, up here today?
0: No, it's okay. Since the last time we were here.
2: Yeah. Interestingly, James Garner's wearing gloves on this spring evening, which has caught our producer's eye. Slightly odd turn of events, maybe. Maybe it's colder down there than it is up here, Steve. I don't know.
0: It must be, yeah.
2: Must be. Doku takes it over halfway for Manchester City, who attacking the goal away to our right. Doku, brilliant little body swerve in between two players. And there was a slip by O'Brien that sort of almost brought down Doku. The referee said play on. I don't know. Maybe that could have been a foul there, Steve.
0: It looked it, didn't it? He looked as if he had slipped and then took him down. The one thing about the two wide players, as soon as they get it, they want to get at you straight away, try to make something happen.
2: Well, he's electric, isn't he, Doku? He's one of the best dribblers in the Premier League, without doubt. Golden assist in his last three Premier League appearances. There is a foul on this occasion.
0: Yeah, O'Reilly's drew it, and what a season he's had from nowhere as well. He's cemented his place at left back in the team, and I wouldn't be surprised if he's the England regular at left back. The wonderful season he's had.
2: Yeah, left back midfielder, because he doesn't spend much time at left back, does he? He wanders into that central area to add to an extra number in there, which creates an overload in the middle of the park. Here is Abdoulkadir Kusunov from the short free kick. He runs away from Beto. Ndiaye puts pressure on Silva, no problem for Bernardo Silva, who finds Gehi. They go out the other side towards the left, about a step in from the left touchline, midway inside Everton territory. And Manchester City have the ball. They're controlling possession and controlling the tempo of the game in the first 10 minutes here at Hill Dickinson Stadium. Remember, a victory tonight keeps a pace with Arsenal. Anything other than that, and they hand the advantage to Mikel Arteta's team, significantly. Here is O'Reilly into Doku, back across to Gay. Gay with a bit of space, plays it on to Gonzalez, back out wide to the left, and Doku again, who fancies his chances up against Merlin Rowe. He cuts inside, stops the ball, then goes on the outside, gets room for the cross, and, well, just couldn't quite squeeze it through because Rowe stuck out his leg and diverted it behind, and it's away for another corner to Manchester City.
3: Another quick one taken, Shaw into Cherki, back to Bernardo Silva, 0-0 the score. It's on towards Kusunov. Kusunov's 10 yards outside the box. Then he finds Semenyo, who drives into the box. Roll makes the tackle. Semenyo wins it back again, edge of the area, finds Bernardo Silva, looks to open his body up to get the shot away, can't do so. Cherki's closed down by Ndjai. It's all very tight on the edge of the box, and they're squeezed wide again. Down the right they come with Gonzalez into Semenyo, back to Cherki. Cherki flicks it into the path of Matias Nunez, back to Gonzalez again. Again, Everton's shape good enough to stop them from getting within touching distance of the 18-yard box, Manchester City, and they're driven back towards the halfway line. Back they come down the left. O'Reilly to Doku. Doku engaged immediately by Mikalenko, who's probably on the wrong side at the moment. Doku has breezed past him. He's then engaged by three. Has to go to the left and give it to O'Reilly. And Manchester City finding it very difficult to pierce that final line of Everton defenders. Here is Matias Nunez up towards the edge of the area on the right side now, combining with Semenyo. Will he get a low cross in? He will. It comes back to him after being steered away by Keane. He's still inside the penalty area, plays it against Dewsbury Hall. It's out for a corner.
0: Well, it's total domination in terms of possession of the ball.
3: 88% possession, Steve.
0: Yeah, we're not surprised at it. Another corner, the fourth or fifth of the game, it looks as if they're going to put it into the box.
3: Well, they've taken everyone short so far. This one a little bit more direct, maybe. They'll put it under Jordan Pickford, who hasn't really had anything to do so far in the game. Bernardo Silva to take it, 12 minutes gone. Into that near post, flicked away by Mikalenko. And it's out for a corner on this near side. This is TalkSport. And again, Bernardo Silva will wander over and place the ball down just on the edge of the quadrant. There's quite a few Manchester City jerseys on the edge of the penalty area waiting for the ball to come out of the box. It's very congested inside the six-yard box as well. It's put in there towards the near post. It's headed away by O'Brien. Comes back out as far as Bernardo Silva. And Nunez finds Cherki. Cherki runs up towards the edge of the box and then stumbles and almost falls on the edge of the area. And Haaland fights back to win it. And when Haaland is coming back to fight and grab and make sure that the ball is not turned over and there's no counter-attack, you know you're in a good place as a football team. Doku down the left, trying to take on O'Brien. Roll is over there as well. Gay onto Matias Nunez. He tries to slide it into Haaland. Haaland looking for room for the shot. He's travelled a little way here. Bounced into James Garner. The free kick is given and Everton have a free kick on the edge of the D, and it's Everton 0 Manchester City 0. 13 goal on TalkSport with Sky Sports. And don't forget that with Now you can stream all the Sky Sports action flexibly, like Everton versus Manchester City live right now. Search Now Sports. Here's Steve Bruce.
0: Yeah, it's been a wonderful start by City in terms of possession. I have to say Everton have been really, really defensively wise. They've been strict in their spaces, but they've covered very, very well, you have to say, and they have to at the moment because it's been total domination of the football at the moment.
3: Well, Pep Guardiola's team had very little to get excited about 5 months ago. Now, 3 years on from winning a treble, there's every possibility that they can win another. They weren't at their fluent best when we saw them against Southampton. There were a lot of changes in that game. They popped the ball around confidently against Burnley but didn't really trouble the Claretts' defence enough and ran out of ideas towards the end and just sort of slowed up. Maybe there was a bit of fatigue there. I think that's why Pep Guardiola decided to give his players a little bit of a rest in this period that they've had between games. And that was a slip by Nunez, a crossfield ball from left to right which he couldn't really read the flight of. It went out of play and it's out for a throw-in to Everton on the halfway line. 0-0 the score as the sun goes down over the Hill Dickinson Stadium in Merseyside. Thrown down the left to Ndjai, and Nunez comes across and pops it out of play.
0: The one thing they do as well, Man City, they go after the ball so quickly and brightly. Here's Cherki now forcing it back to the goalkeeper. They want the ball back as quick as they can.
3: Floated forward by Pickford, away by Nunez, taken on by Semenyo, wrestles with it, out muscles Dewsbury Hall, feeds it into Bernardo Silva. They're a bit of a relentless counter-pressing machine, aren't they? As soon as they lose the ball, they win it back within seconds.
0: Yeah, you forget how good they are without the ball to get after it.
3: Here is Doku down the left, and O'Reilly has just breached the back line. He's pulled the ball through the penalty area. Haaland was going towards the far post at the penalty spot, That's where the ball went. There was no one in grey of Manchester City. And Everton haven't got to grips with them so far. Bit of frustration inside the ground as Doku comes forward, tries to pop it through the legs of Irabunum. It's back to Gonzalez. Cherki chasing shadows a little bit here at times, Everton. Here is Doku down to the left, looking for Mark Gay, who's joined the attack. Now Cherki. Cherki trying to come forward. And then gives it to O'Reilly. He spirals away from Irabunum and keeps possession just left of centre. Everton 0, Manchester City 0. You're listening to Talk Sport, and it's been a bright start for Manchester City and a bit of a timid one so far for Everton. Crossfield pass is heavy out towards this near side, but Semenyo does absolutely brilliantly to keep that in.
0: What about that for a bit of skill? Wow.
3: He jumped up on the sideline, on the touchline on the near side, and he sort of almost scissor kicked the ball back into play when it looked like it was going out. I mean, he must be doing some yoga. Here is O'Reilly in behind the defence, getting to the byline, pulling it back towards Haaland, who tries to stab it towards goal. It's blocked by Tarkowski and then bobbles up into the arm of Jordan Pickford, and it's cleared away. 16 gone, still goalless, but it's all Manchester City. However, Mikulenko has played the ball forward, and Ndiaye actually was in an offside position. If he had stayed onside there, then City were in big trouble because their line was quite high. He just went a little bit too early, didn't he, Ndiaye?
0: Yeah, he went a little bit too early on the halfway line, but he was a good 8 yards off, wasn't he? Yeah. Even the Everton fans in front of me here now accepted that the linesman might have been right.
3: Here is the aforementioned Doku moving down that left touchline, nudging it infield to Gay. Gay looking for a bit of space, back towards O'Reilly. O'Reilly back to the left, and then it's picked up by Doku once again. Doku tries to tease it away from Merlin Roll. They're not really doing anything, Everton, just in their stations, in their slots, trying to stop it from being a procession to goal for Manchester City, who have absolutely dominated the football. They've got an iron grip on the game so far, but it's still goalless. 17 gone. Here is Doku just sort of slaloming down the left, a little twist, a turn in towards O'Reilly, who takes it, tries to fire it across the face of goal, blocked by Tarkowski. Second attempt from O'Reilly, hits Michael Keane and goes behind and away for a corner over on the far side. Non-stop pressure,
0: and O'Reilly, no wonder he's got 3 goals in his last few games. He's forever in the box. That's 2-3 occasions he's done the same thing. Still, inside right position.
3: Still yet to test Jordan Pickford. Here is Kusunov from the corner, which went short again and then horseshoed around to the right side. Semenyo, Cherki, trying to find a shot. He this time powers it at Pickford, who parries it away. It's the first save of the game. Semenyo into the area. Lovely little feet. Gets it onto his right foot. Pulls it through the 6-yard box, but couldn't find a grey shirt to tap it home. Manchester City knocking at the door. But so far, although those hinges are creaking, it won't open.
0: Now, a wonderful piece of skill by Semenyo. Another one. What a great signing he's been since January. And he's burst past two players and then pulls it onto his right foot.

0: of Doku. Doku comes in field, back to Gueye. Gueye across to Gonzalez, who can hit them from anywhere, so don't give him the ball with too much room. 25 yards from goal. Here is Semenyo, right side, as Matias Nunez makes a lovely run behind Mykolenko, who didn't know where he was. He tries to pull it through the penalty area. Mykolenko had to react and just about did, and stop the ball from having any real purchase and going through the penalty area, and he diverted it back to his goalkeeper. It remains 0-0, but it feels like a matter of time, Steve Bruce, before Manchester City make the breakthrough.
1: Well, they're relentless in their work, aren't they? And they create these overloads in a wide area. How often do we see the fullbacks in the box? We keep seeing it on the left-hand side. Then it was Nunes' time, and unfortunately, at the moment, they just haven't picked anybody out for that final pass they've missed.
0: Yeah, they've only really had one shot on goal, and that was the one that was saved from Ryan Cherki by Jordan Pickford away to our right-hand side. He has made more saves than any other goalkeeper this season. 93 now on the board. 11 clean sheets, which is third behind the leader in that regard. He's alongside Dean Henderson, and he's come to Everton's rescue on a number of occasions this season. Here is Mark Gueye, just left of the centre circle, back to the left, and Nico Gonzalez, who plays it up to Bernardo Silva. He in turn finds Doku, travels infield looking for Cherki. Cherki back to Gonzalez, and then Gonzalez feeds it into Cherki in the midpoint of the Everton half. And again, Everton, who haven't really got over the halfway line apart from a couple of brief flurries, have had to spend most of the time camped away to our right hand side inside their own territory. Here's Matias Nunez flicking the ball to the left. It's out towards Gueye, out towards the left. It's picked up by Doku. Doku moves into the penalty area, out to the left, trying to get to the byline. Looks to produce a cross. He does towards Haaland. It's Semenyo hits it, and it's over the top of the crossbar on the volley from Semenyo, who is about 10 yards from goal, right side of the penalty area. Good chance.
1: Really good chance, and he's, yeah, his technique has let him down that in that instance. Gone over the crossbar. But again, it's just relentless from Man City, and Everton can't seem to get a tackle against them. And how often have we seen this against Man City? They're so difficult to play against. They're even difficult just to get the ball off them at times. I wonder what the possession now. It must be 70-80% possession.
0: 86
1: possession.
0: Yeah,
1: in 20 minutes away from home was quite remarkable.
0: Yeah, I don't know if you heard, there was a PA announcement whilst that last chance was taking place, and the lady who did it suggested that there was going to be a safety announcement and prepare for a drill. I wonder whether or not they were going to vacate the rest of the pitch, because it's seemingly they've vacated the left side of the stadium so far, because no one's been in it for the last 20 minutes.
2: Commence stadium safety exercise.
0: I think is that a rallying call? Commence stadium safety exercise?
1: Maybe she's asking to bring on another couple of players, maybe.
0: Crikey.
1: Can Everton play with 13?
0: Certainly, at the moment, they look like they need a little bit more for safety. Away to our right-hand side. 22 gone. Cleared by Pickford upfield. Through the middle of the pitch. Headed away by Kusinov. And one in the middle of the park by Irabunim. But then the challenge by Bernardo Silva was so good. And then Cherki tried to slide the ball in between the two centre-backs. Didn't quite get the trajectory of it right. It didn't feed Haaland as he had hoped. And it's gobbled up by Pickford away to our right-hand side. It's been a nothing performance by... Well, I say it's been a nothing performance by Everton. They haven't been allowed to do anything. But they haven't really laid a glove on Manchester City so far.
1: No, they've gone deep and they've defended deep. And they've had one or two issues to deal with where they haven't picked the player out, Man City. But in terms of possession, it's been all City. And I know how difficult it is from my previous experiences is, you know, it's very difficult to go up against Man City because you're terrified of the pace of the top three in particular they've got at the moment. So Everton have, for the last 2 minutes, have been ventured into their City's half for the first time, really.
0: Yes, they're about 10 yards inside the Manchester City half when they guard it back to Tarkowski and then Keane across the back line to Mykolenko's playing on this near touchline, but he took too long to release it down the touchline. Semenyo came across, played it out of play, and it goes for a throw-in. It's back deep inside the Everton half of the field, floated high and wide out to the right for Keane, taken down by O'Brien. Then back into Tarkowski, who looks for a long ball through the middle of the park up towards Beto. And Beto, well,

0: mean, he didn't really do much wrong there. He just sort of leant into Kusunov. But in doing so, he used too much physicality for Michael Oliver's liking, and the free kick was given in Manchester City's favour. Here is Doku overhitting his pass down the left. Did you think that was a foul, Steve?
1: No, it didn't look like it. Any sort of physicality now these days, it seems as if it's always pulled up in the Premier League. You know, as I've said many times, we've got to be a bit careful. You know, we all like to see the Premier League and that robust style, which, of course, Everton have need to have against a very, very good Man City. It's gone from back to front, up to Beto. He hasn't done much wrong, really, and the referee's pulled him up for an innocuous-looking challenge, I have to say.
0: Well, so far we've had just the one shot on target, seven shots, none from Everton, either on target or off target, seven from Manchester City so far in the game. But Everton coming forward with Ndiaye up towards the edge of the area, and Dewsbury Hall's effort is nudged behind by Kusunov, who blocks the effort on the edge of the six-yard box and sends it out for a corner. And there's a little bit of an ironic Everton cheer here that they've got their first corner of the game.
1: At last they've got something to cheer about, and for me, This is where they can be dangerous. This is the biggest weapon what they've got on the evening. They're so good usually from set pieces. Got some big headers of the ball, particularly in Tarkowski and Keane.
0: Yeah, O'Brien coming up from the back as well, and he's just stationed himself underneath the crossbar towards the front post. Beto is in there too. Ndiaye just hanging back on the edge of the penalty area. Tarkowski and Keane looking to get a run towards the far post. It's Keane who gets up there with a header. O'Reilly gets second contact on the ball and elevates it out over on the far side and away for a throw-in. Well, O'Brien goes across, lines up for a long throw, and I haven't seen too many Jake O'Brien throws, but Kevin Danso, particularly good exponent of the art, Michael Coyote, another very, very good catapulter of a football. Let's see what O'Brien has got. He approaches the white line and sends it long towards the edge of the six-yard box, headed away by O'Reilly, back in by Erebunham. It drops inside the box towards Beto, but Gonzalez gets there first. A crunching challenge by Garner. The ball spilled out towards the near side, and City will allow that to go for a throw deep inside their own territory. It remains 0-0. Michael Oliver not happy about where Matias Nunez wants to take this throw-in from. A little bit of a wrestling match between him and Beto, and then Michael Oliver says, take a couple more steps back, fella. And he steals them anyway and sends it down towards Haaland. But the header is won by Mikhailenko. Roll up to Dewsbury Hall. Dewsbury Hall tries to chest it away from Bernardo Silva. It's cleared by Nunez, but back by Erebunham. And then Beto wins a header. And now Haaland nudges it towards the far side. 27 gone. And just for the first time in the match, Everton just had a bit of the football, which has just kept everyone interested, Steve.
1: Yeah, they've needed a bit of possession, haven't they? They've needed something like a long throw or a corner kick to give them a bit of belief, and it's been a tough 20-odd minutes for them, but all of a sudden they're still in the game. Pickford has made one real save that you would think, well, you would expect him to make it. So they'll be quite pleased with it. 27 minutes
0: gone. Bernardo Silva allowed to run far too far with the ball at his feet. He nudges it towards the left, and then O'Reilly is dispossessed by Garner, who puts it out for a throw on the far side. But that felt like it was a little bit too easy for Bernardo Silva to run through the middle of the Everton midfield. Ball thrown in quickly. Gay sends it wide onto Doku, who looks to take on Roll. He comes in on his right foot and he's waiting to tease him so he can go on the outside. He then beats him on the outside, gets to the byline, then he wants to beat him again, so he turns back and plays it to Gay. Gay is on the left edge of the area, comes back into the middle of the Everton half, and then Gonzalez, under pressure from Dewsbury Hall, gives it to Kusunov, who decides that he's going to unleash a strike from, well, 35 yards, maybe even a little bit further than that, and it goes miles wide.
1: I think
0: what
1: that was
0: a waste.
1: I think that was one of mine, Sam, I think, trying to score from 40 yards now and again. Sailing
0: ever,
1: over.
0: Ever manage it?
1: Not quite. Oh. I think I only scored half a dozen with my feet, I think. I used to flick it up and head it, you know, so.
0: 0-0. Well, the good news is that that bus that they parked in front of that Everton goal for the first 20 minutes has actually left the bus station.
1: Well, sometimes you have to do that. You have to dig in deep because you know Man City are going to have large possession.
0: Here is Kucinov into Haaland. Haaland trying to play towards the left-hand side. Into Bernardo Silva, who moves the ball through the centre circle and then finds Gonzalez. Remember, tomorrow we've got Champions League special kickoff with Adrian Durham, Darren Bent, Kevin Atchard. That's live on TalkSport from 7 Wednesday night, Bayern Munich against Paris Saint-Germain. The second leg, live commentary of what was a thrilling first leg. Brilliant. Second leg will be just as good, I'm sure. And then we've got Aston Villa, Nottingham Forest on Thursday night, and Crystal Palace, Shakhtar Donetsk as well. Hull Millwall, the Championship semi-final playoff, that's on Friday night. And then Saturday, Liverpool against Chelsea. We're back on Merseyside for that. That's on TalkSport. And Middlesbrough, Southampton is at the same time on TalkSport too. The reason you've heard the groans is because Kucinov has gone down, claiming he was fouled on the halfway line. And the game has stopped as a result. Beto again involved in a little bit of physicality with the Uzbekistani.
1: Yeah. We're going to have a little look now and see if he's in possession of it. Oh, he did stand on his toe.
0: He stood on his toe. Well, they've thrown the ball back to Manchester City, and they can build again from the back. Donnarumma is the Manchester City goalkeeper. He has had very little to do tonight. You could probably play without one, the way things have started here. Half an hour gone. It's Everton 0, Manchester City 0. And it's been all Manchester City, apart from a brief flurry forward by Everton. And they've got the ball here. They've pinched it with Keane. A poor pass by Kucinov. Taken on now by Ndiaye, who darts down the left-hand side, feeds the ball into Dewsbury Hall, gets it back again, then can't provide a pass infield. It's away by Gonzalez up to the halfway line. 0-0 the score. Live on Talk Sport. Down the touchline it goes from Mikalenko. It's out of play. And it goes out for a throw-in on this near side, which Mikalenko, the Ukrainian, will take. He's looking for an option behind him. Goes infield instead. City have put together some really good victories recently. They found a way past Chelsea, Liverpool and Arsenal in recent weeks. Win tonight and then on Saturday, and the pressure will move back on Arsenal. They have Brentford at home at the weekend. That's Saturday night, 5:30, which will keep you in touch with during the game day phone-in. And Everton haven't beaten Manchester City in the Premier League since they thrashed them 4-0 in Pep Guardiola's first season in charge, January 2017. Tom Davis starred that day, if I remember rightly. It's currently Everton 0, Manchester City 0. And for the latest odds, you can head to Ladbrokes, where right now you can get Everton to win at 6-1. The draw is 3-1. City are 9-4 on to win the game. That's all thanks to Ladbrokes 18+. BeGambleAware.org. Here is Merlin Roll getting in behind the defence. He's got pass gain. He's got Beto waiting in the centre. He feeds Beto. Oh, good intervention by the goalkeeper. Beto gets it back, turns and fires it against Kucinov, and it goes behind. Well, they've been waiting for that. That one slip, that one moment to get in behind the high line. They did that down the right-hand side. And it was brilliant from Roll. Outpaced Gay. He produced a really good ball into the centre. Donnarumma got just enough on it to send it behind Beto, who was darting into the six-yard box, hoping for a tap-in. And just about Manchester City survive.
1: Just about survive. What wonderful pace from Roll. Runs away from Gay. He really gives him five, six yards. Then produces a great cross across the six-yard box. And unfortunately, Beto's not been able to get on the end of it. Wonderful break by Everton.
0: He just held his run a little bit. He would have done. Here is Garner towards the far post from the first real danger situation from a set piece. There's a bit of shoving going on. Kucinov has squared up to Tarkowski. Tarkowski and Kucinov have gone head-to-head. Referee's over there. Now wants a word with both of them just to calm things down. It's a little bit reactionary from Kucinov.
1: Well, just shows you for all the domination they've had. The best clear-cut chance of the evening has fell to Everton. Wonderful pace by Roll. Unfortunately, Donnarumma's just got a hand to it. Took it out the road of Beto for a tap-in.
0: Yeah, good opportunity that for Everton. Their first real opportunity of the game. And Donnarumma coming to the rescue for Manchester City. 0-0 the score. Haaland's got it in midfield, puts it through the legs of Garner. A chance for Cherki to race up the field. Haaland's gone through the middle. Out wide is Semenyo. Semenyo on that right side tries to take on Mikalenko. Gets around the outside of him, then He holds him up well enough so that he has to really force his way into the box, which he does. Cherky to Gueye. There's space out left for Doku. Doku now into the box on his right foot, looking for a shooting opportunity. Slipped as he pulled the trigger. It then bobbled outside the box, and Manchester City come forward again. 34 on the clock. 0-0 the score on Talk Sport on this Monday night. It's Bank Holiday Monday. Wherever you are, whatever you've been doing, if you've been out or you're still barbecuing today, or maybe you've been in a nice pub garden all day and you've come back in, turn the radio on, it is still 0-0 between Everton and Manchester City, which means good news at the moment for Arsenal fans. Here is Cherky up towards the edge of the box. Out wide it goes to Bernardo Silva. He tries to lift it over the top, looking for Nunez, who keeps it alive inside the penalty area. There was contact there. Referee said play on. Then Gonzalez shut down Beto. The free kick has gone Everton's direction this time around, and Everton have possession back inside their own half. But they rode that early storm, Everton, for 20 minutes, Steve Bruce. Since then, Manchester City have sort of slowed up again. It's a little bit like the Burnley game.
1: Yeah, they've had total domination of the football, but in the last third, you have to give credit to Everton. As I said, they've made sure there's no real gaps or spaces for them to run into. When they have got there, they've missed the pass a little bit. Haven't really created anything as a clear goal-scoring opportunity just yet. And the longer it goes, you can see the belief in Everton that they can get something out of the game and they can pose a threat.
0: Well, Pep Guardiola has unleashed a devastating front four in recent weeks. Haaland, Semenyo, Cherky and Doku have all started together in City's last four games in the Premier League, which they've won. And Ryan Cherky quickly becoming City's new assist king. He leads the Premier League for expected assists per 90 minutes, filling the creative void that was left behind by the likes of Kevin De Bruyne. But they haven't managed to create a chance for Erling Haaland yet, despite having a lot of the ball in the opening 36 minutes of this game. And before they moved stadiums, City had sort of really completed Goodison Park. They won their final eight trips in the Premier League to that famous old ground. Maybe Hill Dickinson might bring Everton a little bit of new luck, a change in luck, a change in fortunes. It's still 0-0. Everton have had one good chance in the match. Cherky down the right onto Semenyo, who looks to take on Garner but comes in field instead to Matias Nunez. Slid into Gonzalez, round the corner it goes, and now Semenyo once again waits and sees the run of Matias Nunez, who's crossed into the box, is pushed behind by Garner, and it goes out for another corner.
1: How often do we see that run from the fullback where they don't go on the overlap, the inside the pitch, inside, and they run inside and create that overload in a wide area? There's another corner towards it, similar sort of pattern.
0: Let's see what they can come up with here. They're not going to go short this time. I think they're going to try and drift this one into the box from the right hand side, so it'll be a left footed in swinger for Bernardo Silva to take, and he delivers it right underneath the goalkeeper, who swats it away brilliantly. It comes out as far as Cherky. Michael Over almost got in his way. Good tackle by Dewsbury Hall, and it forces the ball back to the halfway line. Eliman Ndjai anticipates that pass, nips it in front of Bernardo Silva and guides it out for a throw on this near side. Good defending by Everton.
1: You can see the resilience of Everton. You can see why they've had such a good season. They're difficult to play against. They're really, really well organised, as you'd expect. And they're tough at what they do. It's not going to make it easy. They might defend a little bit deep as soon as when City get really good possession. Yeah, but certainly they're making it very difficult.
0: They have creaked defensively over the last couple of games. They've conceded two goals in each of their last three Premier League games, Everton. Irabunam trying to get out of the tight spot, dispossessed by Antoine Semenyo on halfway. You're listening to Everton 0, Manchester City 0 on TalkSport with Enterprise Rent-A-Car. Whatever it is, they're here for it. Back with Matias Nunez. So amazing, isn't it, how the Premier League season has ebbed and flowed. Arsenal had cramped up. They weren't looking as if they were at their free-flowing best. They then go and rip apart Fulham at the weekend with some excellent football. And it's Manchester City now who need to find some inspiration, need to find a way through a dogged defensive unit. And they've had the ball pinched off their toes by Merlin Roll over on the far side, but Beto can't get on the end of it. Roll works hard to put pressure on Nunez. He eventually clears upfield, but that's going to go nowhere fast. And Pickford picks it off. And it's good defensive work by Everton once again.
1: The boy Rolls had a fantastic game. He's quick on the turn. He really stands up against Doku and really been difficult. You're making it difficult for the lad. Shows excellent pace getting forward.
0: Well, they like him. They think he's a very talented player. It'll take a little while, or has taken a little while, to find his feet in the Premier League, and he hasn't had much game time. This is only his third start this season in the Premier League, but I think he's got something, that's for sure. Ball out on the far side. Doku takes it on for Manchester City. Faces up O'Brien, pulls it into the area. Here's Cherki. He arrives, but he can't whip the ball back under the crossbar. He got right underneath it and sent it high into the stand away to our right-hand side. It's a good opportunity.
1: Yeah, arguably the best one so far. Typical Doku going down the outside. Only needs half a yard. Cut it back towards the penalty spot. I think Cherki will be really disappointed that he hasn't hit the target with that. Maybe on his left side.
0: What have you made of his influence in the game? He was accused a little bit in the Burnley match of taking too many touches, being a little bit too greedy. Has he got to get that balance right?
1: Yeah, when you play in that position. And you know what staggered me when you said to me before that he's only 22 year old. He's done exceptionally well at that age, and it can only get better with experience. But yes, you've got to get that balance right from possession of the ball. Here he is.
0: Semenyo, wonderful. Lovely command of the football by Cherki. He gets to the edge of the area. He tries to pull it into the edge of the box, and then he gives it maybe too far away from Gonzalez into Gueye. But the combination between Semenyo and Cherki there was a sight to behold, and the footwork from both of them was excellent. Here is Doku over on the left-hand side into Bernardo Silva. 5 minutes to go before half-time on TalkSport, where it's Everton 0, Manchester City 0. Here is Nico O'Reilly. O'Reilly tries to poke it into Cherki. Again, Everton defending really well. Almost two banks of four and a few more in there as well. A six and a four, really, more than anything else, as the ball goes down the side of the penalty area. Took a deflection off O'Reilly last and goes out for a goal kick.
1: In the final third, Everton find themselves like a back six, really. Two wide players tucking in and making it really difficult.
0: Well, they certainly have worked judiciously in the first 45 minutes, have Everton to keep Manchester City at bay. A few notes being made by David Moyes down in front of us. He's standing on the edge of the technical area. Pep Guardiola is stalking the technical area. I do always find it remarkable, the sizes of the technical areas that you have. You go to West Ham and it's the size of a tennis court. You come here and it looks like a tiny little trap door. Here is Nunez clearing from the edge of the penalty area. Forward by Garner. Dewsbury Hall went up there. Beto is now putting pressure on Gonzalez, who eventually sees the ball go out of play, and it's away for a throw in to Manchester City deep inside their own half. Pep Guardiola's got a lot of fixtures to negotiate between now and the end of the season, and he's got to get through this one first. They've got to find a way to break down this stubborn Everton defence if they want to keep tabs with Arsenal at the top of the table. They're 6 points behind going into the night. Five as it stands at the moment. But here's Doku. A step over by Semenyo to release Cherki. Edge of the area, Doku is arriving. Oh, he almost lost his footing. He didn't know what was happening, but he's won it back because of poor clearance by Everton. Semenyo keeps it alive. He's now moved from right to left of the edge of the area. Silva switches it back the right towards Cherki, who brings it down. Takes on Mikalenko. Tries to pull it back to Doku. Doku's on the edge of the D, tries a left-footed shot into the corner. What a goal! What a finish from Jeremy Doku on his left foot, curling the ball high beyond the reach of Jordan Pickford from the edge of the area to give Manchester City the lead. And they are taking no chances. They are refusing to give up the chase. It's taken them some time to break down this stubborn Everton defence, and when they did so, they required a bit of magic to do it. Jeremy Doku with the goal. Everton 0, Manchester City 1.
1: Yeah, he looked as if he was in the same opportunity 30 seconds previous to it. He cut in on his left foot and sort of stumbled and slipped. This time he gets it, and it's a wonderful pass from, I think it's from Cherki. Draws it in, shifts it onto his left foot and bends it into the top corner. It's a top quality finish from his left foot. That's just, see, it's sometimes where it's just sheer quality, and it's the sheer quality on his wrong side. Shifts it across, Wonderful, wonderful finish.
0: And that's the benefit of the rotations, because they were sort of in the wrong positions there, all of the Manchester City attack, but they moved fluidly into different positions to cause problems for Everton. They hadn't tracked the run, and Doku got himself into a position on the edge of the box where he could cut in on his left foot. Unlike him, he usually cuts in from the right and pulls it into the far corner, but it was the opposite foot, and it was a brilliant finish, and Manchester City lead, and now Everton have got a mountain to climb.
1: Well, they've got to come out and commit themselves forward, and there lies the problem when you try and get after Man City higher up the pitch.
0: O'Brien trying to get away down the right-hand side as we go into the final minute and a half of the first 45. I think we're going to have 2 minutes of added time at the end of the first 45. Merlin Rolls got it back far side. Jake O'Brien tries a little back heel. Not entirely sure. A centre-half playing at right-back, playing a back heel in a tight position over on the far touchline when you're on the attack against Manchester City, was ever going to come off. I mean, I don't know.
1: It's the modern game. The modern game. Centre-halves now can turn out at right-backs and take the ball and try back heels and back flips, what have you.
0: Never fancy that yourself?
1: It's never great when it doesn't come off, especially if you're a centre-half.
0: And also when
1: especially when you've got people like you commentating on it.
0: It did look like you needed a crane to lift his foot up to do it as well, didn't it?
1: It wasn't very elegant, shall we put it that way.
0: Talking of not very elegant, the sports bar is open for business straight after we finish here. 03717223344. Oh, that was a poor challenge over on the far side. Michael Keane over on Jeremy Doku. And a yellow card has come out here. And the Manchester City players not entirely convinced that that is enough.
1: Well, I think our friend VAR will be coming into it. We're a long, long way from it. And it looked dangerous to me.
0: 2 minutes. Well, he missed the ball completely. He's lucky he wasn't that high with his contacts, I think. He kept his foot low, which I think is important, as he went over the ball and connected with Doku.
1: Yeah, the yellow card is probably the right decision. Well done, Michael Oliver, I have to say.
0: 2 minutes of added time. Oh, they are checking it on VAR. The VAR, who is Paul Howard, is having a look at it. I think
1: is it reckless and dangerous?
0: No, I don't think so. I think the yellow card is sufficient. I think the on-field decision is right there. I don't think he's endangering the safety of an opponent. It's a reckless challenge. It's a yellow card.
1: I tend to agree with you, but in today's game, I fear for him because he's left the floor. Is it reckless?
0: I think
1: dangerous.
0: The fact that he keeps his
1: he does
0: foot
1: keep
0: on,
1: himself
0: the
1: on the floor. If he had been a little bit higher,
0: he slides in from the right hand side. He has missed the ball. He's completely misjudged the ball. He's gone over the top of that, and he's gone in as Doku is running away down the left hand side. There is contact with the foot, but it is a low contact. I think that the sort of demarcation point, Steve, is usually if you go above the ankle, that's going to be the red. I think yellow card is sufficient.
1: I absolutely agree with you.
0: And I think the VAR, having looked at it, is now inclined to think the same thing as well. Now the suggestion is that Doku is trying to stay on the field here when he's had treatment and he has to go off for 30 seconds. That will be a minute by the time we click over into June. But they have a free kick right at the end of this first half here, Manchester City, with Bernardo Silva to take it wide on the left. He's got Illiman Ndiaye as the one-man wall. It's a left-footed cross into the box towards Gay. Took a little deflection. Pickford stopped it from going out for a corner, went to grab it, and he will clear it upfield. Everton 0, Manchester City 1. And the problem is that, Manchester City dominated the play. Everton did not very much for 20 minutes apart from defend. They had one good chance. But when you defend so much, eventually that pressure is going to tell. Doku has come from the blind side, coming off the pitch and onto it to try and take the ball. And he's done that. He's got over the halfway line. Vera Bunham has come up with a really good challenge. Semenyo then takes it over. The referee then blows the whistle and calls an end to the first 45 minutes and just takes the temperature out of it, because it got a bit spicy towards the end there. And before it threatened to boil over, he just took the pot off the boil, which was probably a sensible thing to do.
1: A bit of experience from Michael Oliver, I have to say. A calm head when all around us are losing there. And you know, people like to see a challenge, and especially these supporters here at Everton. They want to see their team making a fist of it and having a challenge and making the challenge. And we've just seen two or three on the edge, and it nearly boils over. it's important we don't take that element away from it, that's for sure.
0: Okay, half-time, if you want to be champions, you have to respond. They have done that in this first half. It took a bit of time for Manchester City to get in front, but in front they are. Jeremy Doku handing them the advantage at the break, and at the moment, handling the pressure. It is Everton 0, Manchester City 1.
2: Steve, I can't really understand what Everton fans and players were unhappy with there. They seem to be unhappy with Doku, one, for being fouled badly, and two, for coming back onto the pitch after 30 seconds. What's their problem? Don't they understand football? It's mad.
1: Adrian, now you're on one of these rants again, aren't you?
2: Well, it's gonna just frustrates me.
1: Going to get you into trouble. I mean, look, it's a bad challenge over on the far side, and yep. I don't think the average supporter can see that challenge. I think they know, really, that it was a poor challenge. But you're right, though, when your man comes on the pitch after being off for 30 seconds and takes the ball off the fullback,
2: he's just allowed to come back on the pitch and start playing. I mean, he doesn't have to ask anybody's permission once he's back on the pitch. Crazy. Listen, I think you both nailed the Keane yellow card. It's foolish from Keane, and I think David Moyes was moaning in the week last week about Everton not getting a penalty. Remember Fernandes basically juggled West Ham player and they didn't get a penalty for that. He was moaning about that, saying all they get is rubbish from PGMO. Well, he got a little bit lucky there with that yellow card, because it could have been red and that wouldn't have been overturned by VAR, I don't think. But let's talk about the game itself and the goal. Doku, I mean, left foot, but actually he scored 6 goals this season, including that one. 3 right, 3 left, so he's adept with both feet. But it's a great finish. But first of all, the Cherki assist. It's another assist for Cherki. He brings the ball down, and the problem Everton have got is they don't know which way he's going to go, what he's going to do with the ball, who he's going to pass to, is he going to shoot? So they just have to wait and watch, don't they?
1: They do, and that's that quality what you see in Cherki to A, pull it out the sky the way he does, and then he threatens these fullback and then rolls it perfect weight into Doku, who's got the ability now. You say he's scored 3 with his left foot, 3 with his right foot, so there just lies genuine ability. So the defender, you know, he's reluctant to engage him because he can go both ways. Go down his right hand side or his left. This time he's cut in on the left, and then it needs the execution. And that bit of quality to go and bend it in the top corner is the difference in the game. And that little bit of quality, as we see from Man City so often.
2: Well, they've had a lot of chances. Cherki straight at Pickford. Took him a while to have a chance, actually. Had all the ball, but no chances. Cherki, after about 20 minutes, Semenyo weaved his way through, shot wide. Semenyo fired over. Cherki miles over. Probably should have scored with that one, or at least got it on target. And then you get the goal. But the problem City have got is it's only 1-0, and it's a dangerous scoreline.
1: It's a dangerous scoreline, of course it is. But Everton might have to come out and be a bit more adventurous themselves. In their lies always a danger against Man City with it. Unbelievable pace of Haaland and the two wide players and Cherki. Then, you know, they're in pole position at the moment. They've had complete control for the first 25 minutes. It was 88% possession, was it? Resilience by Everton. And they've got to come forward a little bit now because they're obviously going to chase the game. Don't think much will change with Man City. Can they get the second one and control the football the way they have done so well in the first half?
2: Yeah, and that chance for Everton, Merlin Roll, the young German on the right-hand side, was superb. He was, I mean, people will have seen him play before because he was in that German under-21 side England beat in the Euro final last summer. Voltemada was in that team for Germany as well. England won the Euros, so he came on as a sub in that game. But it was a brilliant run from him, and but for that Donnarumma fingertip touch, Beto scores a goal, doesn't he?
1: He does score a goal. There was wonderful pace because Gehi's not slow on the turn, but he runs away from him, runs away, gives him 5 yards, it looks like, and then does everything right. Donnarumma's committed to himself to get across the 6-yard box, got a fingertip to it, didn't he? Which just took it out of Beto's way, and they've cleared the danger. But that just shows you can have all the possession you want, one split moment, one bit of magic, and Everton nearly got it.
2: Nearly, and they would have been one up at that point, and that presents a problem to Man City because Everton can get behind the ball, no doubt. Right now, Everton are 1-0 down, and they have to come out and play if not just they want to win at home, but if they want to stay in touch with the European places and the possibilities that brings for next season. We all know David Moyes doesn't just love European football. He loves a European trophy, having won one before. Half-time, live on TalkSport. Everton 0, Manchester City 1.
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2: Half-time live on TalkSport. Everton 0, Manchester City 1. Jeremy Doku. Everton have lost their last two games here against Liverpool late on. Heartbreak for them in the derby. And then at West Ham, rather surprisingly, last week. Let's get the half-time odds with Ladbrokes.
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2: 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Now, Antoine Semenyo has been lively in the first half. 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But to score any time, Semenyo has now been boosted to 11-4. 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
2: honestly cannot wait for Jeff Stelling and Ali McCoist on Breakfast from 6 a.m. tomorrow. Set the alarm for it, right? Because Ali has just messaged me after the Rangers defeat to Hearts earlier. He's going to be on fire from 6 a.m. His reaction to that. I mean, it's not just Rangers defeat and being probably out of the title race. It's more about Lawrence Shanklin scoring the winning goal against Rangers when he should, maybe according to some, be a Rangers player. That's 6 a.m. tomorrow morning. Ali McCoist, a Rangers legend, alongside Jeff Stelling on TalkSport Breakfast. Earlier today, Nottingham Forest beat Chelsea 3-1 at Stamford Bridge, and after the game, Blues interim boss Callum McFarlane spoke to TalkSport's Ian Abrahams and was quick to look forward following defeat.
0: Because you're only here to the end of the season in the job you're doing right now, how difficult is it for you to identify what needs to be put right at this club to take it back towards where it was 4, 5, 6, 10 years ago?
1: It's a good question, but it's not my place. That's not my job. My job is to prepare the team for four more games, to get training right tomorrow, to get the meetings right, to review the game, to be ready for Liverpool. So I'm looking at things from a much shorter lens.
0: I appreciate that, but the owners might want to want your input as well. I mean, you're the guy coaching this bunch of players.
1: Yeah, that's a good point, but it's not the time for that. I think the most important thing is to be in the moment and to make sure that day by day we're getting things right, because there's still a lot to play for, and we need to just concentrate on what we can control, which is our performance level against Liverpool on Saturday, sorry.
2: Yeah, needs to get the day of the game right as well, Steve Bruce, doesn't he? But in some ways I feel a little bit sorry for him, but I also think whenever you get a manager unexpectedly getting a top job or an interim, I think it's a fantastic opportunity for them as well.
5: Yeah, it's a good opportunity for him, but it's difficult for him as well, I have to say, especially in the run that they're in. I mean, you know, he's, unfortunately, it must be their worst run in, well, as far as I can remember.
2: Well, let me tell you, it's 30, 6 league defeats in a row, and that's the first time in 33 years.
5: 33 years, wow.
2: I think Jason Cundy was playing last time that happened.
5: Well, no wonder. Well, I didn't say that, did I?
2: You ruined it.
5: No, sorry. Sorry. But just, no disrespect to Mr. Cundy, but yeah, I mean, yeah, it's quite an incredible statistic, isn't it? And it's, yeah, it needs help at the moment, Chelsea, doesn't it? From, you know, the great heights that the scale very, very quickly under the Abramovich era. And, you know, they've spent a hell of a lot of money and they've bought some very talented young players. For me, looking from the outside to it, you need to find that little bit of experience to help them along the way. When I was at Aston Villa, for example, I took John Terry. All of a sudden, changed the whole dynamic of the dressing room. His influence, his leadership skills, the way he handles himself, the way he approaches a game, transformed the dressing room overnight, basically. You know, he can personally do that as a player. And I think now that when they look at the squad of players that they've got, they need that old head, maybe one or two or three to help these young players. There's nothing wrong with a group of young players and the vision and all the rest of it. I can get it. But you do need a bit of experience to give them a help along the way.
2: I guess you do. I mean, I'm thinking about how they were European champions 5 years ago, lost some of their world champions, whatever that might mean. But I guess you're right. But people talk about the young players, but they've actually got quite a bit of experience now, some of these players. Moises Caicedo, even Cole Palmer, he's so confident, even though he is young. He's now played a couple of seasons. So
5: yeah, but they're still young and they're still learning their trade and they're trying to learn it at a big club. You know, I still think that they need a helping hand. And for me, haven't just got the balance right in terms of when you are up against it, and they are up against it at this particular moment, you need that bit of experience to help you through.
6: I do think they do need a bit of experience, and I've been talking about that for a long time now, and I think it's pretty obvious that everybody can see that. And the owners have come out and said they're going to look for more ready-made players. Yeah, okay. But that isn't an excuse for some of the performances that we've seen either. You're absolutely right, Adrian. There are players out there that do have quite a lot of experience, and they should be performing better. That first 15 minutes today was unacceptable. And it's not the first time that that's happened this season. Now, maybe there's a little bit of tiredness because they played all through last summer, but ultimately, it hasn't been good enough, has it?
2: It hasn't. Chelsea with problems. Forest 6 points clear of the relegation zone. One relegation spot to go. That will be decided in due course. We're looking at Europe and we're looking at the title tonight. Sam mentioned the 4-0 Everton win over Pep City in 2017. Romelu Lukaku, Kevin Morales, Tom Davies. And on his Everton debut, Ademola Lookman with the goals for Koeman's side that night. 71% of the ball Man City had. They lost 4-0. They've had most of the ball tonight. They're 1-0 up here at Everton. It's live on TalkSport with Steve Bruce and Sam Matterface.
6: And if it stays like this, they'll be going within 3 points of the leaders, Arsenal, in the Premier League. And we're off and underway at the start of the second half here live on TalkSport at the Hill Dickinson Stadium. And immediately City on the front foot with Cherki getting down the outside and winning the first corner of the second half. And I suppose that's exactly what Pep Guardiola would have wanted to see from his side right at the beginning of the game's second half. Steve Bruce.
5: Yeah, straight on the front foot. They've took the short corner again.
6: Quickly into Bernardo Silva, who's wriggling away from the grasp of Aleman and Jai. Back to Kuzunov. We've played 46 minutes here, and the ball is wide out on the right. Cherki trying to take the ball up to the edge of the penalty area. It's Everton 0, Manchester City 1. It is Bernardo Silva with a bit of room to crack one goalwards. It comes to O'Reilly, who miskicks it, actually. And the ball bobbles away. The initial shot from Bernardo Silva hit the defender. It fell to O'Reilly. And usually you would expect him to crack that into the bottom corner.
5: Well, the form he's showing and his ability tonight. Yeah, it's just fell on his right foot, though, hasn't it? It's just, unfortunately for him, fell on his weaker side and he's badly miskicked it.
6: Well, the Arsenal fans listening to this tonight in North London and beyond will be hoping that Everton can find an equaliser from somewhere. It hasn't looked likely so far. Here's Haaland getting the ball forward, cut out by Mikalenko over on the far side, and he gets it all the way back to his goalkeeper. I'll run through the two teams for you. It's blue shirts, white shorts and blue socks for Everton, attacking the goal away to our right as dusk has fallen here and the floodlights take over as the main light source. Pickford is the goalkeeper, all in orange. He's kicked that straight to Doku on halfway. The right back is O'Brien. Keane has been booked alongside Tarkowski in the centre with Mikalenko on the left. Here is Dewsbury Hall, feeding better edge of the area. Gets away from the first defender, but can't get away from Gay, who positioned himself brilliantly and stopped him from getting a shot on goal there, Beto. Good move from Everton.
5: Yeah, good move, and what a tackle from Gay. He needed to as well. Great little ball by Dewsbury Hall in behind, and Beto's onto it. Gay, he produces a wonderful challenge.
6: Back with Everton again. Apart from Mikalenko at left back, Tarkowski, Keane and O'Brien, they've got Irabunam and Garner in the middle of the park, with Dewsbury Hall through the centre, Roll on the right and Njai on the left, and Beto through the middle. Manchester City in light grey with thick yellow trim, attacking the goal away to our left, but defending again as Beto is played forward. The offside flag is up against him, though, as he brings the ball down and the free kick is given on the edge of the penalty area. Donnarumma in pink is the Manchester City goalkeeper. It's Matthias Nunez, Kuzunov, Gay and O'Reilly as the back four. Gonzalez and Bernardo Silva holding, with Semenyo, Cherki and Doku the goal scorer behind. Haaland in attack. It's 1-0 to Manchester City away from home here at the Hill Dickinson Stadium. And it's busy tonight, but it's not entirely full, as Beto gets a yellow card for a late challenge on Mark Gay. Just had a little kick out after the ball had gone there.
5: Yeah, it was petulant more than dangerous, or it's not going to hurt him, I don't think. A silly yellow card, really.
6: Beto was in good form before the injury that he picked up. He 5 goals in 6 games before the head injury. And he's sort of highly rated in the last couple of matches after what was a tough start to the season. There's a bit of frustration amongst the Everton support about him and Barry early in the campaign. Here is Semenya going down the Manchester City right, hands it off to Cherki, who gets it back to Semenya, tries to squeeze through a tight gap. It's a challenge by Garner on Semenya, then clatters into Mikalenko. He stayed down, Semenyo. The referee stopped the game because he thinks it's a head injury. Mikalenko, I think, was sort of the player who he collided with after the initial challenge from Garner on the edge of the area. It almost fell into his body. Did he get a knee in the side of the head there, Semenyo? He's definitely holding the side of his head.
5: Well, looking, Sam, for the replay on it, because to start with, I thought it was the challenge, but it looks as if he's holding his head, and where he's took a knee to the head.
6: It's exactly that.
5: Yeah,
6: it's looks a knee as to the side of the head, yeah. As he fell over, his head just sort of went into the side of the body of Mikalenko, and the knee just took the brunt of the action on the cheek. So he's down, he's getting treatment from the physios, and Pep Guardiola just swigging from a water bottle. I mean, do you think he needs that big sort of P on the side of his hoodie just to remind him that that's his?
5: That he is the mighty Pep?
6: Yeah. It's one hell of a big sort of initial, isn't it?
5: If you're that good at what he does, you can do what you want, wear what you want. Especially if he's got a huge big couple of T on his T-shirt.
6: Well, we've got a delay here. John Stones has been the focus of the cameras at the moment. He's a former Everton player. His career at City is going to come to an end. That was revealed last week. He's won absolutely everything with Manchester City, and he's had a very good time with them. But he's one of a number of central defenders that have had injury problems this year. And Ruben Dias and Josko Gvardiol are sitting in the stands here watching on high as well, because they too are unavailable at the moment. Stones is on the bench this evening. Could be called upon. I wonder where he ends up next, John Stones. I mean, he has been linked with a move back to Everton, but they're quite well stocked in that area. Leeds United were mentioned as well recently.
5: Yeah, if he stays well, he's another one who is a really, really talented footballer who unfortunately seems to have picked up a lot of injuries in the last 18 months in particular. Maybe a change could do him the rest. Change is as good as the rest, to say. I'm thinking of Calvert-Lewin, for example. He was another one plagued with injuries. All of a sudden, he's sparkled at Leeds.
6: Our producer, Izzy, has just written me a note saying, Ipswich. Guess who she supports?
5: Is Izzy an Ipswich fan?
6: She is an Ipswich fan, yeah.
5: Wow.
6: Didn't go on that parade for promotion today, though. You're listening to Everton 0, Manchester City 1 on TalkSport with Sky Sports. Don't forget that with Now, you can stream all the Sky Sports action flexibly, like Everton versus Man City live right now. Search Now Sports. Steve Bruce and Sam Matterface at Hill Dickinson Stadium in Merseyside. And we've played 52 minutes. We're just getting underway. And Semenyo, having had his treatment, is back on over on the far side. Clip forward by Tarkowski. That'll be dealt with by Matias Nunez. And then Gonzalez manages to funnel it through. But it's given away by Manchester City. And Dewsbury Hall's unleashing one from distance, but never found the target with it. It's a little bit sloppy, that, from Mark Gay, who challenged Beto and gave it straight to Dewsbury Hall. And he has been in good goal-scoring form, actually, Dewsbury Hall, and he wasn't too far away from finding the target.
5: Yeah, I think initially it's Cherky's give the ball away, and it's not like him at all. Missed the pass from the corner, intercepted by Everton, and right on the attack, and Dewsbury Hall's got a wonderful shooting opportunity, and he's blazed over the bar, unfortunately.
6: 8 goals this season for Dewsbury Hall. He's been a very good signing, £29 million from Chelsea, but it's gone very well. It's his 100th Premier League appearance tonight, as Haaland goes down the left-hand side. Tarkowski comes across, commits a foul, and picks up a yellow card as a result of that, and gives a free kick away in a dangerous area, Steve.
5: Yeah, I'm not so sure he needed to do it either, because I think the pass was overhit. I think he was worried about Haaland, and if the pass was right, has he grabbed a hold of him? Yeah, he possibly has.
6: It's both central defenders now, though, that have been booked.
5: Got to be careful, haven't they, with still half an hour to play. Really, really careful.
6: 7th Premier League yellow card of the season. They take the free kick short again, Manchester City, rather than getting the ball inside the box. And Doku then tries to clip it towards the far post, but it's overhit and it goes behind and away for a goal kick. That felt like a bit of a wasted opportunity.
5: They don't put it in there, do they? You know, they keep wanting to go into the box and create that 2v1 or 3v2, looking for that little bit of quality. Unfortunately, Doku didn't find it there. How often do we see it, though? You have to play it in the opposition penalty box more than anybody else.
6: Well, if Everton are going to get anything from this game, it will be in the second half. Manchester City have been brilliant in the first half this season, but their stats plummet in the second 45. They go from first to 13th for shot conversion after the break. Nothing comes easy in the Premier League, that's for sure. Manchester City took their time before getting in front in this game. It is just 1-0, as it was against Burnley the other week, live on Talk Sport. Here is Gonzalez, challenged by Irabunim. And it goes all the way back to Kusunov. Now Cherki. Irabunim is all over him again. He goes wide to the right. And now Antoine Semenyo of Manchester City guides it back to Matias Nunez. And then it's he who travels forward and plays it eventually square. And Manchester City still got to negotiate Brentford at home, Palace at home, the FA Cup final, Bournemouth away, and Villa at home on the final day of the season. They've got a very congested end to the season. Here is Nico Gonzalez floating the ball out into the wide right position. A slip by Semenyo sees the ball go wildly away from him, and it's out of play and away for a throw-in over on the left-hand side.
5: We have seen a lot of people slip over tonight, especially him, Semenyo, and Doku. Maybe they got that quick. The studs won't get a grip on the pitch, but they have fell over a few times.
6: They weren't on Stanley Park having a bank holiday barbecue with a couple of glasses of champagne before the game, were they?
5: I don't see that.
6: No, me neither. Although I did see a few people that were enjoying that, and they seem to be having a rather nice time in doing so. Gaye sends it forward, up towards the halfway line.
5: Not many people work on a bank holiday Monday, you know, Matt.
6: I know. And we're all here, though. Here is Merlin Rowe. And, of course, the boys on the sports bar will be taking your call straight after we finish here as well. 03717 2233 and 44. That is the number to call. And they will open proceedings at 10 o'clock. By that time, Manchester City hope to be just 3 points behind Arsenal. Here is Ndjai, though, trying to nudge it forward. It's cut out on the edge of the area by Cherki, and it goes out of play. Poor ball forward by Garner, and it goes out for a throw-in deep inside the Everton half of the field. Here's Cherki. Stabbed back towards Bernardo Silva in the centre of the Manchester City half, and it's now Mark Gaye starts to stride forward up to the halfway line. Doku takes on O'Brien, then tries to feed it into the inside left channel. O'Reilly's making a nuisance of himself. Tarkowski decides just to go to ground and use his experience to draw a free kick from the youngster.
5: Yeah, all the experience in the world, waited for it, knew that the challenge was going to be there, and ended up being a free kick as we expected.
6: Well, Everton still have an outside chance of Europe. They have Crystal Palace away, Sunderland at home, and then Tottenham away on the final day of the season. But if they get nothing from this game, it does look a little bit more tricky for David Moyes and his team. Could really do with something here this evening. Not that's an easy thing to do. Here is Doku on the left-hand side, thinking he's going to get a free kick there. He didn't. He went to ground despite a little bit of pressure from O'Brien. It's been a bit of a battle, actually, between those two. It was only when he moved over to the other side, he made room for his shot, that he got away from O'Brien. Here is Dewsbury Hall down that left-hand side. Across goes Kusinov. He's wrestling with Dewsbury Hall, but it's Dewsbury Hall emerges with the ball, and then Kusinov gets back at him. Referee says play on, and Manchester City threaten to counter-attack. Haaland bundles away from Irabunam. He's got Doku to his left. He feeds him eventually despite the challenge from Garner. Doku comes centrally, and then he runs into blue traffic. Haaland had made a lovely run down the inside left channel. He declined the invitation to push it into his path. Mike Oliver getting barracked by the Everton supporters, who want a little bit more assistance. Here is O'Reilly back out to Doku. Doku back infield to Mark Gaye. And again, Manchester City keep the ball inside Everton territory. 58 gone on Talk Sport, where it's Everton 0, Manchester City 1. Here is Semenyo trying to get to the edge of the area. Good command of the football despite being brushed off it by Mikulenko, but Ndjaye is back there to fight for it. Semenyo keeps going, tries to feed it infield, but across comes Tarkowski, and Keane eventually clears it. Now it's with Gaye in towards Bernardo Silva. It's been a battle all over the park, hasn't it, for both Manchester City and for Everton. Oh, and that's just a slight misread of the movement from Bernardo Silva, which sees the ball go straight out of play in front of Cherki.
5: Well, you don't see that very often, do you? Bernardo Silva missing a pass, an easy pass at that. I have to say, you say well done to Everton. They're making it as difficult as they possibly can. The supporters are right behind them every time they make a challenge. Difficult for City at the moment with the resilience of Everton.
6: Well, Everton find themselves 5 points off of sixth place if it stays like this at this moment. Here is Gonzalez flicking it round the corner. It's taken forward by Gonzalez again. Lovely turn away from Irabunam up to Haaland, who turns it out to Cherki once more. He moves it out towards the left-hand side, where Doku takes over, gives it to Cherki. Cherki, with his long-sleeved shirt on, just pokes it into the path of Bernardo Silva. We're hitting the hour mark on TalkSport. Here is Gonzalez back to Cherki again, keeps lending it out and then getting it back again. Cherki dictating Manchester City's attacking play. Gay wanders forward, ends up coming right into the penalty area, feeding it to Bernardo Silva, back to Cherki, edge of the area, looking to make space for the shot, can't get away from Garner. Garner does brilliantly to outmuster him, and then there was a push on Dewsbury Hall, but they've broken away, so the referee has played the advantage. Njie, Beto, back to Njie once again, he scampers forward, Beto makes a decent run, Njie goes for goal, saved by Donnarumma, there's no one there to follow it up. Good opportunity for Everton, their best of the game, the breakaway. Now, I wonder whether or not they'll bring it back to book for a foul on Dewsbury Hall further back. I don't think they're going to do that, but Ilham Njie, seriously a threat on the counter. Steve Bruce.
5: Yeah, a wonderful, wonderful break from Everton, just what they needed. Well, yeah, it was just disappointing that nobody was there to tap it.
6: Ball flicked in by Keane from the long throw from Mikalenko. It takes a cannon off of Matias Nunez and goes out of play.

0: taken over on the far side by Jimmy Garner. Places it down, left hand in the air, looking for Keane at the near post maybe. Punched away by Donnarumma, who got there first. And it goes out towards the far side. Irabunham then puts it out under pressure from Doku. I mean, a little bit fortunate to get the throw in there. They wanted to throw it in quickly. Weren't allowed to do so. Everton fans getting a little bit irate with Michael Oliver once more, but still Everton have possession. Now it's left by Garner so that Mykolenko can throw it in, and he's going to walk over towards the far side and try and launch another one into the box here, Mykolenko. Tierno Barry just putting on his Everton shirt. Oh dear, that's come out the top of the hand. Flicked off the back by Keane, in towards Merlin Roll. And was there a handball there? There was an accusation of a push on maybe Keane, but it's escape up the field by Doku. And Manchester City have turned defence into attack, and then Dewsbury Hall comes across. He nudges Doku, and the referee looking a little bit unpopular around here for not taking action earlier on. I think what it was in that breakaway move, there was a foul on Dewsbury Hall and they wanted a booking for that, and he didn't go back and do it.
1: Now, it's going to need all his experience, Michael, today. Top class referee that he is. It's a really, really hostile crowd, and Everton, every challenge that Man City make, there's a roar from the crowd, giving them every encouragement.
0: Well, Manchester City going within three of Arsenal at the top of the table. 62 on the clock. This is TalkSport, and we have Doku in possession on the halfway line. And he's pushed in the back by O'Brien. It goes back to Gay. Gay all the way across to Kusunov, who's 10 yards in front of the D. Forward pass into Bernardo Silva. Haaland drops into the centre circle. Gives it back to Gonzalez. They work it wide towards the right, where it's with Cherki, and then all the way back to Matthias Nunez. Everton 0, Manchester City 1. The latest odds are available at Ladbrokes, where right now you can get Everton at 20-1 to win the game. The draw is 5-1. City are 13-2 on to win the match. That's all thanks to Ladbrokes. That's 18+. Gambleaware.org. Silva, Matthias Nunez, wide to the right, and Doku. Doku now approaching Mykolenko. He moves out towards the right, pushes the ball beyond him, then goes to chase it, but then loses his footing. Mykolenko then feels the contact from behind as Doku gets up and challenges him. He crunches to the floor. Free kick given. It's an Everton ball in the left full-back position. Here's the change, and Beto is now off.
2: And substitution, please show your appreciation for number 9, Beto.
0: Back from his concussion injury, Tierno Barry on to take his place for the final. Where are we at? 27 minutes of the game? Yeah, 27 minutes of the game. Tierno Barry just scored once in his last 11 appearances. Tierno Barry did step up admirably, I think, in the absence of Beto, when Beto had his injury problems. But he's still a young striker learning his trade, Steve. And it takes a bit of time to adapt to the Premier League, doesn't it?
1: Yeah, we've seen it often, especially in that...
3: Oh, mistake! And Ndiaye's escaping round the back. He slides it towards goal. Massive save by Donnarumma. It was straight at him, in fairness, but he made himself so huge. I think he put off Illimin Ndiaye. The ball somehow escaped past Barry. He didn't get a touch on it, but he put off the defence. They then got in each other's way, and Illimin Ndiaye nipped in behind them, ran towards goal. It was a mistake, a little flick out by Kusunov, so casual, and that allowed Ndiaye to escape through the back. He got one-on-one with Donnarumma, and he sent it straight into the goalkeeper's midriff. Good save.
1: What a big opportunity, and what a save by Donnarumma. How often have we seen him do that? Big saves. He's done it all his career, and that could be one of the biggest ones. A real big chance for Everton, and Ndiaye, you'll be absolutely can't sleep this evening thinking about should I have lifted it or took it round him.
0: But what should he have done?
1: Find the back of the net. I know it's a good save, but it was a rather tame for me. I think he looking back on it, could he have done it? Could he have lifted it?
0: Well, if Everton want to qualify for Europe for the first time since 2017-18, then they need to take chances like that. They're not going to get many against Manchester City. They've had two presentable ones in the game. Beto in the first half, it was stopped by Donnarumma after he lurked at the back post, and the cross came in from Merlin Roll. It was just touched away from the big Everton striker. In the second half, the breakaway, Illimin Ndiaye having an opportunity. Dewsbury Hall's just tried to score from inside his own half after winning possession of Bernardo Silva. He's moved to within 5 yards of the halfway line, and then he's tried to beat

0: Donnarumma. I mean, he's missed by a mile.
1: Adventurous.
0: I mean, there's ambitious, and then there's that.
1: Yeah.
0: Wow.
1: Good spell for Man City at the moment. There for Everton at the moment.
0: Yep, Bernardo Silva's got it through the centre circle, though, as Manchester City look to come forward. 52,257 here at Hill Dickinson tonight. O'Reilly steps past Barry, plays the ball infield to Ryan Cherki. Wonder whether or not Pep Guardiola's thinking about making a change. Here is Doku, down the left, looking to try and take on O'Brien. Back into Cherki. They still lead by a goal to nil. Haven't had everything their own way in this second half. Manchester City, who just closing the gap once again on Arsenal. Remember, if everybody wins their games that they've still got to play, they will be level on points and it will all come down to goal difference. Here is Doku. Down the left it goes. And then he tries to turn and move the ball infield. It's Gonzalez into Cherki. Back to Kusunov, who steps away from Barry, releases Cherki, edge of the area, tries to take on King. Good intervention by him. And then O'Reilly tries to hold up the escape from Barry and commits a foul. It's going to be a free kick. Here's that added caveat. If they end up on the same goals scored, the same goals against, and the same goal difference, Manchester City will win the title on head-to-head.
1: Oh wow. Surely that can't happen, Sam.
0: It can happen.
1: Surely it can happen, but highly unlikely, I would have thought.
0: Highly unlikely.
1: We'll have to find the odds on that. We'll have to watch what pals at Ladbrokes.
0: We will. Pickford to take the free kick, which is just short of the centre circle. Up high towards the right side of the penalty area. Everton look at it. They're attacking the goal away to our right. Gay comes across and clears. It goes back to the halfway line. And then Tarkowski gives it to Keane, but it was a little bit short. There was a moment there where Haaland just sort of sniffed out half an opportunity. He hasn't had much of the ball, actually, today, Haaland. I'd love to know how many touches he's had. Not many would be the answer, but he's done relentless running, as he always does. Irabunam anticipating that better than Bernardo Silva. Fed it to Merlin Roll, and now it's come from the Barry, who slips it home. What a mistake by Gaye. He's given the ball straight to Barry, and Barry has tucked it in.
1: The linesman put his flag up.
0: Well, is this goal going to count?
1: The linesman put his flag up. I don't know
0: because
1: why.
0: Because the goal Everton think they've scored has just been held up in terms of celebration because the goal's been disallowed for offside, according to the assistant on this near side. But the ball went straight to Gaye, and Gaye played it to Yerno Barry. He was in an offside position, but the goal has to stand because it was Gaye who gave it to Yerno Barry in the second instance, and he only became active again once Gaye had touched the ball. So as a result, the goal has to stand. City have been paid back, and it's a goal that's cheered to the rafters on Merseyside and in North London. It's 1-1.
1: Wow. A huge mistake from England centre-half, you have to say. On a big occasion like this, you don't want to see that one back, that's for sure.
0: Well, the ball came out towards the right-hand side. Roll played it towards Barry. Now, Barry would have been offside there, but it was Gaye who picked up the ball, and then he played. Well, he looked up. It wasn't a blind back pass. It was just a bad back pass. And Barry was onto it in a flash. He came across, and he poked it into the corner. And yeah, he hasn't scored that many goals, but he might not score any bigger than that.
1: Huge big goal as far as the title is concerned. Give Everton a spring in their step.
0: Well, I don't know what the linesman was doing there, really.
1: He gave it for the first one, obviously. And then it's gone straight to Gaye, who in turn has now tried to find it back to the goalkeeper. Passed it straight to Barry.
0: Well, you know
1: what,
0: this
1: can't be offside.
0: You know what this means, Steve, don't you? If it stays like this, we're in a situation where Manchester City will be 5 points behind Arsenal and only one game in hand. It means if Arsenal win all of their games between now and the end of the season, if it stays like this, they will be champions. Is this the night the table turn? They've got West Ham away. We'll be there live on Game Day Live next Sunday. Arsenal against Burnley is live on TalkSport on Monday the 18th of May. I've got a feeling we might be at Crystal Palace Arsenal on the final day as well. This is TalkSport. It's Everton 1, Manchester City 1. Here's Haaland inside the penalty area. Gay trying to atone for his error. Out comes Pickford and gobbles the ball up. It's a massive error by Mark Gay, which has led to Barry poking it home. And as a result, it's 1-1. And it's all to play for at the Hill Dickinson Stadium. And this is the problem, really, Steve, isn't it? If you don't put the game to bed, lots of possession, not enough in terms of goal-scoring opportunities for Manchester City. And then you make one mistake and all of a sudden, things start to turn and there's glum looks on the faces of the Manchester City fans.
1: Yeah, it's quite incredible that they've made an awful mistake. But you have to say, Pickford hasn't had much to do in terms of shot stopping or saves. They haven't really produced anything, especially in the second half in particular.
0: Well, that makes things interesting. It makes things very interesting. And here's Ndiaye inside the penalty area, trying to get beyond the goalkeeper, and he pokes it wide of the goal. It's out for a corner, and Gaye came out with a big tackle just in the nick of time. And Everton have got the wind in their sails now. Irabunu is down in front of us. He's got a bit of an issue. He's got an injury. They're thinking about making a substitution. But they're on top all of a sudden, Steve Bruce.
1: Yes, it's Everton all the time, and they're putting pressure on it. And I've never seen City made two errors in succession like they just have. They've given away again. And Dyes took it off the centre-back. Centre-half has to be stronger than that. Wonderful opportunity. And all of a sudden, a great challenge from Gaye in the finish. He's turned. Yeah, great challenge from Gaye. Wonderful spell from Everton.
0: It's going to be a nervous next 17 and a half minutes for those Manchester City fans and for the Arsenal fans listening in North London tonight. Corner comes in from the far side. In towards the near post. O'Brien rises and heads it home. Everton lead by 2-1. Hold the back page. This might be the moment that the title race turns in Arsenal's favour.
1: Well, we did say set pieces, Sam, didn't we, before it kicks off, it could be a big threat. And the great delivery, set piece goals, corner kick, haven't defended it well enough. And Jake O'Brien scored the biggest goal of him, maybe of his career so far.
0: Well, it's his first goal of the season. He went running towards the near post from that corner. He glanced it past Donnarumma. He's complaining. He's moaning at Michael Oliver, who's having absolutely none of it. They're celebrating what is a terrific, terrific moment for O'Brien and a massive moment in the title race. He rose higher than anyone else. No one got near him. And Jake O'Brien might just have scored the biggest goal of the season so far.
1: And how often have we seen it where everybody's piled in the six-yard box? Donnarumma has tried to come and get it through bodies. I think he's clashed into Tarkowski. That's what he's not happy about. But it's a legitimate goal. And it's one where we did say set pieces could be vital for Everton this evening.
0: Phil Foden coming on for Manchester City for Antoine Semenyo. Matteo Kovacic on for Gonzalez as Pep Guardiola makes a couple of changes. In and amongst all of that, Donnarumma was booked for his protest to the referee. But right now, the key statistic that everybody is focusing on is that Arsenal are 6 points clear and Manchester City only have one game in hand. And it's worth pointing out, Arsenal have a 5-goal difference advantage over them, Steve.
1: Well, it could be an extra point, couldn't it? It's a big, huge moment in the last 4 or 5 minutes, that's
0: Here's
1: for sure.
0: Gaye moving towards the edge of the area. He gets challenged by Irabunam. Can they hold on to this Everton? What a massive victory this would be. He said, David Moyes, they might be out of party poop. Ilhamin Ndiaye is escaping once more. He moves into the penalty area. Right-footed shot, saved by Donnarumma. Wow, they're all over them now. They've gone to pieces, Manchester City.
1: They're all over the place, and Ndiaye could have scored two in the last minute or so just on his own.
0: Well, in a matter of moments, the title race has flipped on its head.
1: And you have to say well done to Everton. They've absolutely, second half in particular, gone up against Man City, took the ball off them. Really, really aggressive in their style.
0: Well, Manchester City were 1-0 up for so long, they looked comfortable, maybe too comfortable. Here is Doku down the left, into the penalty area, trying to rescue the situation, gets to the byline, pulls it through the six-yard box, is cleared away by Tarkowski. Gay, who made that huge error, plays the ball back to Kovacic. Then it's on to Matias Nunez, out to the wide right position. It's collected by Bernardo Silva. Bernardo Silva moves it onto his left foot. He clips it into the near post. It's away by Michael Keane. Massive 14 minutes. If you're listening in North London, how are your fingernails? This is Talk Sport. Everton 2, Manchester City 1. Here is Michael Keane trying to go forward. Loses the ball and gives it to Matias Nunez. He turns it over and moves it down the right. Remember, we've got that Arsenal-Burnley game coming up next Monday night. Ball sent forward towards the right. Actually, it's a couple of Monday nights' time, isn't it? I was getting excited all of a sudden. It does it to you, doesn't it, football? We're going to West Ham first with Arsenal on Sunday. It's Arsenal-Burnley the following week. Here is Cherki. Back to Kusunov. Kusunov forward, playing it out towards the right-hand side. It's poked behind O'Reilly, cleared away by Everton, who are going to have to do a bit of dogged defending. There was a foul on the edge of the area there, and it is going to be a free kick to Manchester City just outside the box. You're listening to Everton 2, Manchester City 1, on TalkSport with Enterprise Rent-A-Car. Here for it. 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
1: Well, all of a sudden, a free kick for Man City in a dangerous situation, maybe 20 yards out. And City have somehow got to rescue this if they possibly can in the next 13 minutes. But what a wonderful 10 minutes or so for Everton. And the resilience they've shown shows they're genuine and honest and difficult to play against, difficult to beat.
0: Set piece now on the edge of the area. City have scored 8 goals from set pieces this season, but Everton have been relatively solid, only conceded 9 from set pieces. A set piece may well decide this game. Jake O'Brien from the corner flicking it in at the near post, and that's given Everton the lead. But Cherki is standing over it. Every single player knows what's at stake now. Manchester City need to drag themselves back into this game. It's Cherki, steps up right footed towards the near corner. It's narrowly wide. It wasn't bad.
1: Yeah, from where we're sitting, I thought it crept in the top corner.
0: Well, what a fascinating few minutes we've had here. An unbelievable turn of events. The whole title race has turned immediately. I mean, when you think that they had other opportunities as well, Steve. Illiman and Gyes had 2 opportunities to score either side of those two goals.
1: I have to say it's been turned on its head in 10 minutes. City seems to haven't recovered really from the mistake that Gehi. All the control that they had has gone out the window really, and the whole team has struggled to cope with Everton.
0: O'Reilly slips as he tries to bring the ball out of defence. Roll has been very good actually, dogging in his determination to win the ball. The free kick is given down in front of us. I wonder what Pep Guardiola is going to say. He said before the game, we know what we need to do, and that is win. And they're not winning. It's 2-1 and there's 10 minutes to go. The bad news for Everton is they're usually pretty good towards the end of games at Manchester City, and Everton have got to stay focused here. Here is Barry down the right, and this time Doku comes alongside Gay to win the ball back for Manchester City. Everton look to try and win it down by the corner. The free kick goes against Barry, and I tell you what, that was a little bit 50-50 that.
1: Yeah, they've got away with one there. I can't see much in it. Wonderful challenging start within the by the midfield player just previous to it.
0: Look, Everton have lost their last 2 Premier League games to goals scored in the 90th minute or later, so they will know that there's still the possibility of late drama to come here against arguably one of the best teams in Europe. But the way things stand at the moment, Arsenal will be 6 points clear. They'll have 3 games to play. If they win all 3 of those games, they'll be champions for the first time in 22 years. Straight after this game, you'll be able to have your say on the sports bar with Jamie O'Hara and Jason Cundy, who are revving the phone lines up as we speak. Cundy is warbling. getting those vocal calls ready to do the big call out at the top of the show. 0371 722 3344. Merlin Roll escaping down the right hand side. He's got the beating of Kovacic. He gets to the edge of the penalty area. He pulls the trigger. He comes to Barry, who taps it home. It's 3-1 Everton. And Manchester City's title charge is falling apart on Merseyside. Everton's second half display has been nothing short of ruthless, and Pep Guardiola is stunned, and Arsenal are in party mood. They know now if they win their final three games of the season, they will be Premier League champions for the first time in over two decades. Everton 3, Manchester City 1. It's massive. It's huge.
1: What a turnaround we've seen here in 20 minutes of football, which has been breathtaking if you're Everton. Roll, who we've been saying down the right-hand side, has run away from them. That little bit of luck, maybe took a deflection in the path of Barry. We'll just see from it here. Take a short free, short throw in.
0: The boy Roll's done brilliantly.
1: Brilliantly, hasn't he? Just done brilliantly. And I thought he was offside. No, he's not. Comes off him. Little bit of deflection into his path. Wonderful finish. What a 20 minutes by Everton.
0: Adrian Durham came up with a brilliant statistic at half-time. We talked, you and I, about the 4-0 victory against Pep Guardiola's team in his first season in charge. But here's Haaland going through the middle, trying to get them back in the game. Oh, he smashed it over Pickford and scored.
1: Wow. Is that straight from the kickoff?
0: Straight from the kickoff, right through the middle of the pitch. He's gone racing through. He's faced up Pickford. He's fired it beyond him. And it's 3-2. We still got 8 minutes to go.
1: Well, I haven't seen anything as quick from a kickoff ever before than that one. They've kicked it off. Went straight up the end of the pitch. Haaland running through. Wonderful finish as well. It's not over yet, is it?
0: I think it's 12 seconds from the kickoff.
1: Incredible. I think they're still celebrating Everton. They'll kick themselves.
0: 3-2 the score. Everton still have the advantage. Remember, City have still got to score twice, so keep it in their hands. Doku slaloming forward. He's got Haaland to his right. He's got Cherki further wide on the right-hand side. Doku gets to the edge of the area. He's held up by Dewsbury Hall. Kovacic slips as he shoots. It's over the crossbar, and it's out for a goal kick. If you're Everton here, I mean, if you're Arsenal here, you want Everton to get a handle on this game because it's gone wildly chaotic. I was about to make the point that when Everton last beat their opponents, Manchester City, back in 2017, they won by 4-0. They had a very small amount of the ball. I think it was something like 70% possession Manchester City, 30% Everton. Well, tonight, 75% for Manchester City, 25% to Everton. But they've had 6 shots on target, and Manchester City have only had 3, Steve.
1: Well, you can have as much domination if you want of the football, but it's in the penalty areas.
0: Barry trying to get into the penalty area again. Kucinov goes across, puts it out. It's out for a corner. 84 on the clock. Everton 3, Manchester City 2. Arsenal fans, give us a call if you're still alive, because I imagine your heart is beating like a drum. 0371 722 3344. Manchester City fans as well, how are you feeling tonight? What an amazing game we've had at Hill Dickinson this evening. This is one of the biggest and probably the most headline-making game we've had here so far this season. But it's not over yet. As Liverpool will attest to, late drama can happen in this stadium. Here is a corner far side. Garner standing over the quadrant. He hits the ball right-footed in towards the near post. Was there a push inside the penalty area? On the Everton supporters thought there was. It's cleared away by Manchester City. Goes back out towards the left. A little back heel by Garner into Barry. Barry trying to get the better of O'Reilly. Produces a cross. Roll trying to get above the defender. And Gaye does just enough this time to hold off Merlin Roll. Away by Silva towards the halfway line. Keane into the air. 85 on the clock on Talk Sport. And it remains 3-2 to Everton. Here is Foden inside the centre circle, floating it out to the near side. Taken down by Doku. Doku moves up towards the edge of the area. What else can happen in this wonderful, dramatic game? As O'Brien wrestles with Doku, brings him down. He's going to get a yellow card for that, and it is going to be a free kick. And I don't think he can have too many complaints.
1: No, he knew what he was doing. he knew what he's doing. He's taking a foul for the team and taking a yellow card in a dangerous, dangerous position.
0: Well, I have to say, they did check at that last corner for a possible penalty. Didn't come to anything. They didn't stop it or even go back to it, but they did check it briefly, and they're still just alerting us to the fact that they might well be checking it. The referee is at the other end giving a free kick to Manchester City, but the big screens here have checking possible penalty foul for an incident that happened at the other end. I don't know if that's just a late bit of communication from inside the stadium, but Michael Oliver doesn't look like he's still in conversation. Bernardo Silva grabbed Merlin Roll round the back of the body and they say no foul. I'd like to see it again. They're going to make a change here. Omar Marmoush is coming on for Bernardo Silva. I mean, he had his hands all the way around Merlin Roll there. You're not having it, no, Steve?
1: I always think we see it so often now, don't we? Every time we see a corner kick, there's all sorts of grappling and pushing and shoving. And that's not a penalty for me, really, but you can understand why they've had a look at it.
0: They had a look at it. Here is the free kick. Cherky to take it in towards the centre of the goal. It's headed away. He almost came off Haaland and went wide of the goal. Foden retrieves it far side. Loads going on here. Bernardo Silva is off. Marmoush is on as they search for a goal that can send them level in this game, Manchester City. Can Everton defend well enough to keep them at bay? Here's Foden, edge of the area. Left-footed shot towards the far corner. I tell you what, Jordan Pickford went flying across. He was not sure. It was narrowly wide in the end, but he was not sure.
1: It must have been close from where we're sitting. It looks as if it was going to arrow into the top corner of the net. We'll see how close it is. No, it's a long way, long way.
0: Remember, after this, Manchester City still have to negotiate Brentford at home, Palace at home. Then they've got the FA Cup final, Bournemouth away and Villa at home on the final day of the season. Arsenal at the moment feeling as if they're in pole position. They play West Ham away from home next Sunday, May the 10th. Game Day Live comes from the London Stadium. We've got live commentary of Burnley at home on the Monday night football on the 18th of May. And then on the final day of the season, it's Crystal Palace for Arsenal. Win all those three games if this stays as it is, and they will be champions of England. This is Talk Sport. Here is Nico O'Reilly, infield to Kovacic. Kovacic back to Gueye, who made that crucial error which turned the tide in this game. Gueye forward, up over the halfway line, looking for Haaland, who reduced the deficit to just one with a goal after 12 seconds of the restart after the third Everton goal. It's been manic this last 20 minutes or so. Here is Cherky going down the right. Mikulenko gets the better of him this time. Nunez wins it back, turns it back infield to the Frenchman. Cherky runs forward into the centre of the Everton half of the field. Kovacic slides it down the right. Matias Nunez looking for a bit of inspiration here, Manchester City, like Vincent Kompany against Leicester all those years ago. They need someone to take the game by the scruff of the neck. It's sent forward into Marmoush. He tries to centre it, blocked by Keane. Terrific defending by Keane. And it's cleared away by Dewsbury Halls, fouled by Matias Nunez. It's a free kick with less than 90 seconds of normal time to play. Steve Bruce.
1: Oh, wow. Wow. The Premier League never ever surprises you, do you? But I have to say, in the last 20-25 minutes has been chaos all over the pitch, really. From basically a defender making a mistake for a goal, all of a sudden the floodgates have opened for Everton, who've scored three times, had another couple of big opportunities. City have gone down the end, one end of the pitch, and scored from the kickoff. Quite remarkable 20-25 minutes.
0: Nathan Patterson about to come on for Tim Erebunham in the final few minutes of the game. You say the Premier League never surprises you, never fails to surprise you. Will it surprise you to learn that there are going to be 6 minutes of added time? Because when this lot find out, they ain't going to be happy about it. nor are that lot down the road in North London, I'll have you know.
1: Absolutely.
0: It is going to be 6 minutes. Oh, Patterson's going to come on for a roll now, not Erebunham. They've changed their mind. Here is Foden in the centre circle. They like Mikel Arteta around here. He used to play for them for a very long time. He once actually played a starring role in a win over Manchester City. But they're doing him, their old boy, a favour here tonight, Everton. Here is Semenyo. It's away by Erebunham, who's pulled his hamstring, and away goes Barry to the halfway line. There's 6 minutes of added time. Erebunham has hurt himself. Hopefully it's not as bad as it initially looked. He tugged his hamstring and looked like he couldn't run up the pitch, but he's moving a little bit better now as the ball goes wide to Doku, comes forward towards the edge of the area. Manchester City looking for an equaliser in the game. Gueye with a lovely cross. Pickford with a punch which slid off the top of his glove. And it's that sort of night, isn't it, where it goes up in the air, drops back down and then fortuitously into his arm, Steve.
1: England's number one just flicks it in the air casually, doesn't it? mispunches it, I think, and it's gone up in the air and he elegantly takes it.
0: Well, it was a bit of a juggling act and given away by Barry and encouraging Marmoush to come forward, but Barry's got back to double up on him and then he's kicked the ball out of play and he knows that that wasn't the best. 5 minutes still to play of the six that have been added. It's Manchester City trailing here. Everton 3, Manchester City 2. Stays like this. Arsenal are 3 games away from the title. Alcaraz coming on. Merlin Roll coming off. Patterson coming on as well. I think Dewsbury Hall is coming off here. Another good performance by him. Roll's been terrific tonight. Only his third start in Everton colours.
1: He's been
0: absolutely superb. They told me he was really good. He's proved it tonight.
1: He certainly has. He's first time I've seen him live. Very, very good. Direct, quick. Had a really, really good performance. And this fellow always impresses me too. Dewsbury Hall. He's been a really good signing for them.
0: Absolutely. And what a night for Everton. This is the night, I think, that the Hill Dickinson becomes home. If it stays like this and there's still 4 minutes to go. Remember what I told you about all the injury time goals that they've conceded, Everton, in recent weeks. Kovacic comes across after giving the ball away. Poor ball by him. Only just come back from injury himself. Performed admirably in that semi-final against Southampton. But he needs to be up to full speed here because they are 4 minutes away from letting the title slip from their grasp. Pep Guardiola is not happy. He knows that this could be a moment where he has allowed Arsenal to take complete control. He's definitely in their hands now. Patterson sending it forward. Picked up by Doku near side. He's being challenged by O'Brien, who got that crucial goal. Goes out on the near touchline and it's cleared away. Barry twice and O'Brien with the goals that at the moment are giving Arsenal a massive boost in their bid to win a first title in 22 years. Can Arsenal and Everton hold on to this? Everton coming forward, leading by 3-2. Picked up by Garner into Charlie Alcaraz. He keeps the ball well. Instead of forcing it, he just manages the situation. 93 on the clock now. Ndiaye onto Alcaraz, who turns and runs through a tight gap, moves towards the edge of the area. Kovacic brings it away. Ndiaye fighting to get back in, tries to tug him. It slid down the right for Marmoush. Tackle comes in from Mikalenko. Connects well with it. Good challenge by him. And then cleared away by Michael Keane up over the halfway line. Manchester City trailing by 3-2 away at Everton. They don't lose here. They don't lose anywhere. They've won their last 6 in the Premier League. They're unbeaten in 11 in all competitions, but they're losing here. Ball out to the left. They're throwing the kitchen sink at everything. They're trying to come forward with Doku down the left into the area, stabbed away by O'Brien. Despite the fact that they need a goal, they haven't really tested Pickford enough all night, Steve, and even now when they're dominating possession trying to force it forward, it's not like they're peppering his goal.
1: They're not peppering Everton defending for their life.
0: Here is O'Reilly inside the penalty area. Thought he was caught, he wasn't. They escape upfield. There's space for Ndiaye to the left, but there's a big gap for Alcaraz. Ndiaye picks it up, Haaland gets back. It's still Ndiaye on the ball, trying to go past Nunez, who takes it off his toes. They've got to get back, Everton, because they're stationed up the pitch as the ball moves once again towards their goal away to our left, and the pendulum swings in Manchester City's direction. They try to feed Nunez, but they're not going to reach him. Garner comes across. It's desperate, it's chaotic, it's frenzied.
1: Yeah, right at the very end of the game. Huge effort by Everton, and City are pushing and pushing with all they've got.
0: Harrison Armstrong about to come on for Everton as they look to manage the last minute and 15 seconds of stoppage time, leading by 3-2. Arsenal will have a 6-point advantage and Manchester City will only have one extra game. The ball crossed into the box towards Doku, away by Patterson, who heads it out towards the near side. It's all hands to the pump for Everton. Down the left goes Doku, combines with Gueye, crosses the box, blocked by Irabunam, who gets back. It's a corner to Manchester City in the final minute of allotted stoppage time. Steve Bruce.
1: in a boom, and it's in the crowd. I think he's made that much of an effort to block it. Will he recover from there?
0: Well, he's gone down behind the goal, away to our left-hand side. They need to make a substitution. He's getting treatment. He's crashed into the advertising boarding. I said he was limping a little bit because of a hamstring issue. I think that's caught him, and he's gone straight into the board behind the goal, away to our left. They take him off. They bring Harrison Armstrong on.